0: is a 1-0. Swinging a blooper into left field. On comes Durant. He's there. He has it. And the Red Sox have a 13-game win streak. The Red Sox tying their second longest win streak in history with 13 consecutive wins as they beat the Tampa Bay Rays 6-1 and sweep this series.
1: Longest win streak for the Boston Red Sox in 78 years. 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
2: Can I just say one thing before we get into the Red Sox?
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1: That's a hotter take than the hottest team in baseball, folks. 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Mark Zeno, Mia O'Brien. The Boston Red Sox, winners of 13 straight, two off their franchise record 15-game win streak from, you know, a couple centuries. I shouldn't say a couple centuries, a couple decades ago. We'll put it at that. Now face the second hottest team in the AL East, the Baltimore Orioles, who have won seven straight at Fenway Park Monday afternoon. That is a matchup that certainly everyone should be locked in on. But the Boston Red Sox and Baltimore Orioles also give Yankees fans like Mark Zeno and yours truly hope because, get this, Zeno, the Boston Red Sox, we'll get to the Orioles here in just a second, but the Boston Red Sox went from averaging 3.9 runs per game

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6: Cut back, back some more. Great thing, and he caught it. Out of here. Mookie Betts. So hail, Tani.
1: Until a champion is crowned at the World Series.
6: And the Dodgers have won it. Repeat champions for the first time in baseball in 25 years. The Dodgers are World Series champs.
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7: I don't think I've ever known anybody to actually eat Cracker Jacks.
8: You're looking at one. I am.
9: Oh, yeah. 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
7: I think it's just a thing that baseball fans say. 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Is that caramel covered popcorn?
10: It's just like caramel.
8: 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It's all.
7: Which, I mean, sounds kind of boring.
8: It's a big sugary debacle.
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0: Score, Yankees 2, Dodgers 1. 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
1: All right, Tom, and speaking of the Dodgers, L.A. saying Shohei Ohtani will miss his scheduled start Wednesday against the Phillies. Irritation in his left knee. What about the future moving forward? Manager Dave Roberts.
2: Don't know yet. But kind of where we're at right now, how we're proceeding, I would say that, you know, it's going to be some time. And I say that it's not going to be a day-to-day thing. I think that once we've moved Emmett, the rotation can keep going forward without Shohei for the time being. And I can't speak to how long that's going to be.
3: Any chance he doesn't pitch again this season?
2: Not at all. I guess anything's possible, but I don't think that's a possibility.
1: Hey, Robert says he expects Ohtani to pitch again this season. It's just a matter of when. Well, they're not the first people to leave Las Vegas with a ring. That's next. SportsCenter All Night continues. It's ESPN Radio.
4: 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Taylor Twellman joins us to talk about it. The Cleveland Browns are in our Fort Downs spotlight. 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
4: Hey, this is Rich Eisen. Coming up on Monday, a new World Cup champ has been crowned. Taylor Twellman joins us to talk about it. The Cleveland Browns in our Four Downs spotlight. Actor Jake Johnson joins us in studio. 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

0: 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With Pat the producer.
1: Terrible first pitches.
2: Oh, you're going to do something?
1: Oh, yeah, because Dorsey, host of Theoretically Speaking on ESPN West Palm, threw out a first pitch yesterday. He would have killed the left-handed bat. So I was out on the town this weekend.
3: What?
1: 1 o'clock-ish.
4: Isn't out on the town automatically at night?
5: That's what I thought.
3: Yeah,
4: out on the town can be around lunch.
1: You can be out on the town during the day.
4: No, you can't.
1: Well, I was.
4: You weren't.
6: Ugh. I'm over it. I'm sick and tired and over it.
1: Get a life.
3: It's time for I'm Over It here on Unsportsmanlike. We're presented by Progressive Insurance alongside Chris Canty. I'm Michelle Smallman and CC. Pat Costello was off all last week. Out on the town, perhaps?
1: I was.
3: We don't know.
1: I was out on the town.
5: Was it during the day or at night?
3: Exactly.
1: It was both.
5: Ah.
3: Well, he's got a lot to say.
5: The exploits of one Pat Costello
1: Michelle,
5: during his off week.
1: Michelle, you're concerned about the kids. The kids are doing just fine out there, I promise.
3: The kids are doing fine out there in the streets?
1: Yeah, everyone's doing fine.
3: All right, well, here's Pat with I'm Over It. Pat, go ahead. Let's hear about this.
1: I would like to ban tents on beaches.
3: Tents?
1: Tents, yes.
3: Like in the sand?
1: Yep. Well, like how people set up a big tent, like the ones that you see at like tailgates and
3: stuff.
1: Sure,
3: what's your issue with it? Protecting themselves from the sun? Protecting their food and beverages?
5: Yeah.
3: What's the issue?
1: I walk on the beach and it's just a sea of tents. I don't come for the sea of tents. I come for the sea. All you see, the whole beach is just tents. It looks like a flea market out there, man. It's ridiculous. There's no view of the ocean. You're just sitting behind tents all day. It's ridiculous. In Costello's America, this would be punishable by banishment.
5: So let me ask you a question, Pat. When you want to get some shade, a little bit of relief from the sun, are you okay with the umbrella?
1: We can make it happen.
5: The beach umbrella is okay?
1: An umbrella did hit my mom in the face on the beach.
5: Oh, my God.
3: Oh my goodness.
1: Past week. Yeah.
5: Is she okay?
1: She's fine.
5: Okay.
1: She's a gamer.
5: Okay. All right.
3: Shout out to your mom.
1: She's a hockey player. She's not, but...
5: I kind of agree with Pat on this one.
3: What?
5: I don't want to see the tailgate tent out on the beach. If you want to take a big umbrella, a beach umbrella out there, cool, more power to you, the tailgate tent... It takes away from the vibes of the beach.
1: It takes up so much space, too.
5: It does. It's a little bit clunky. I'm with Pat on this one.
3: As a relatively new parent, CC, though, I imagine for some people the tent is better for little kids because it covers more of a swath.
1: The small tent is acceptable for a baby.
3: I'm thinking of the kids here.
5: But there are actually the little tents that are designed for the beach. It's like a little... It's not where it kind of comes into the sand a little bit.
3: Yeah.
5: Where the covering, the back of it comes into the sand. They have them at the resorts and stuff. But you can actually get a special, I guess it's a special covering or a special tent for the beach. I think that should be acceptable along with the umbrella. But the tailgate tent, it's a no-fly zone.
1: I'm with Pat on this one. You're at the beach, man. If you're that worried about being in the sun, don't go to the beach. Find a different thing to do. Sit inside.
5: But Pat, you're out there all day. So hold on. That's where you're wrong.
1: Put a hat on.
5: You're out there all day.
1: Go in the ocean.
5: Like, listen, okay, it's understandable why you might want a little bit of shade, a little bit of break from the sun.
3: That's right.
5: Yeah.
1: But that's what hats are for.
3: Yeah, but what about your food? What about your snacks?
1: What about your food? Just eat it like a human. It's fine.
3: But what if you're not hungry when you first get to the beach and then it's just roasting in the sun all day?
1: No, you have a cooler.
3: Oh, I get what you're... CC is showing me a photo of the appropriate... That's actually the play right there.
5: Yes.
3: Because you could tuck things underneath. It looks like a... Like a little half
5: it's
3: of an
5: like
3: igloo.
5: A half moon
3: like a half igloo
5: yeah, exactly.
3: with a little runway
5: yeah,
3: for you
5: exactly.
3: to lay down. You
5: could
3: be in.
5: Beach tent.
3: You know what that is? That's a retractable roof. That's like a retractable roof stadium.
5: Yes.
3: Inside or outside.
5: That's what you should have at the beach. And it's not as obtrusive as the tailgate tent.
3: And the people behind me still have their view of the ocean.
5: I don't even know what that's called, though.
3: I don't either, but I like what you're working with there.
5: Like, to me, that's the beach tent. So that's okay.
3: We're seeing a video from Pat's social media on the television side of things. And CeCe, look, you can't even see the water.
1: Yeah. That's what I mean.
3: To his point, you can't even see the water.
1: It's gross.
5: Yeah, the tailgate tents are, no.
3: Pat, you know what? Now that we have the visual
5: I'm
3: on your side.
1: Thank you.
5: Team Costello. Costello's America, we're banning the tailgate tents at the beach.
3: We're all in lockstep here.
1: This is why I should run things. I'd be a great tyrant.
5: I mean, listen, you should put your name on the ballot for the midterms.
1: Maybe I will.
5: Costello deserves some votes, people. Let's go.
3: Is that Pat Costello from Unsportsmanlike, presented by Progressive Insurance? He's got my vote.
5: Exactly. Pat for Congress. Let's go.
3: I, too, hate tents on the beach.
1: I also learned on my trip that I'm museum worthy.
3: What does that mean?
1: Well, I went to a museum down the shore to check it out. It was an incredible museum, and it was just a bunch of local history stuff. It was pretty small, but local history. And I worked at the shore, the place that I went to. I worked at a bar for a couple years, and I helped design a shirt. And sure enough, I look up, basically in the rafters, a shirt I designed in the museum, donated by somebody. I'm a museum-worthy designer.
5: Hold on, so you designed that shirt?
1: I designed it. Co-designed it.
3: What was the reason for the shirt?
1: To sell.
3: No, but what does it represent? The town?
1: The bar that I worked at.
3: The bar.
1: Yeah, the bar that I worked at.
3: And why is the bar represented in the museum?
1: Because it's just a museum of local history. So that was a big piece of local history. It was a bar that was there for like 50 years.
3: Oh, okay.
1: And I worked at it. I don't know if I'm... Am I the only museum-worthy person on the show right now? Canty, are you in a museum? Are you somewhere in, like, the Hall of Fame?
5: I am in the Legends Club at the MetLife Stadium.
1: I don't think that's a museum.
5: Well, hold on. Pat, I was a member of the Super Bowl 46 team with the Giants. Our ring is in Canton in the Pro Football Hall of Fame.
1: All right. So, me and Canty, the only museum-worthy people. Museum-worthy.
7: Did the bar close?
1: Yeah, the bar closed.
5: So, Pat, can I ask you a question?
7: Right after you left?
1: A couple years.
5: Did you get any royalties from designing the shirt?
1: I got a couple extra bucks, yeah. I mean, it was not like... This was a dive bar. This was not a high-end place.
5: Okay.
7: But now that it's on display for the general public, you should be getting kickbacks from this, right?
1: Yeah, I guess so.
7: From all the money that this local museum is probably making.
1: Yeah, the $50 that this local museum makes a year.
7: You should get two of those dollars.
3: Would you consider a Hall of Fame to be a museum?
1: Mm-hmm. Absolutely.
7: Yes,
3: I'm in my high school's Hall of Fame, so am I museum worthy?
1: That's not the same thing at all. It's just a pic. Didn't you say you're not even in the Hall of Fame? It's like the wall of stars or something?
3: Same thing.
1: No, not the
3: Semantics.
1: Same thing. Not the same thing.
5: I think
1: thing.
5: The Hall of Fame, at a minimum, has to be at the municipality level, right? It's got to be
3: okay,
5: a city's Hall of Fame, a state's Hall of Fame, a sports Hall of Fame. Like,
7: I'd be shocked if Nuno's not in any Hall of Fames. He's worked everywhere.
3: Nuno?
8: I am not, unfortunately. And Smalls, in my book, you are in the Hall of Fame. Like, you're in the Hall of Fame.
3: Thank you.
5: I feel like Nuno has spent most of his life trying to have anonymity. And not,
3: I was just thinking the same thing. Nuno doesn't want to be in the Hall of Fame. He wants to lay low.
5: He wants to be in the shadows.
3: He just wants to lay low. They might have offered it to Nuno, and he's like, no.
5: Him and his cousin Imbroglio, they don't want to be front and center.
3: Imbroglio probably hates how much we talk about him on the show.
5: He does.
3: Put the spotlight on him.
5: Yeah.
3: Next one, Pat.
1: All I'm saying is my bio already says museum worthy. So I saw some videos from the ECHC.
3: Okay. Yeah, we missed you.
1: Yeah, it looks like you guys could have used me.
3: Vibes were off?
1: Yeah, it looks like.
5: Nah, the vibes were immaculate.
1: I don't know if you guys remember last year. It was an MVP performance by me last year.
3: But what would you have brought this year that was lacking?
1: Just incredible vibes.
3: But the vibes were already incredible.
5: The vibes were immaculate.
1: I don't know. It looked like there was some underperforming happening.
5: I mean, we got a boost at halftime. We brought Kmart in.
3: Oh, that's right.
5: She was a late arrival.
1: Kmart came last year.
7: Here's what I'll say.
5: I know, but when she came, I'm talking about the evening, actually elevated. It crescendo.
3: We had some new additions.
5: Pat, you know how I know that you couldn't have made the vibes any better? It's because when Smalls, Rob, and I came back to the city, we kept the party going.
3: We did. We went out.
5: We went out.
3: Second location. What's up?
5: After the ECHC3. We went out again when we got back to the city. That's how I know you couldn't have made the vibes any better.
1: I would have made the vibes better.
5: No.
3: What would you have done?
1: I don't know.
7: I will say.
1: I can't say what I would have done. I would have just made it better.
7: The sake super soaker and the zucchini or cucumber, whatever was being tossed in her mouth, low participation from the table on both of those. I was disappointed in a lot of people for not trying their hand at the sake super soaker or the catch food in your mouth.
1: Yeah,
5: you had to do either or? Like you had to do
7: I
5: either.
7: Did both.
1: You have to do both. That's the whole point.
5: Yeah, I'm not doing both.
7: Nuno
5: I'm not doing that sake super soaker.
7: Evan didn't do it. Michelle didn't do either.
5: I tried to catch Courtney the food. What are you talking about?
1: Didn't do either?
5: I tried
1: Come
5: to
1: on,
5: catch
1: Michelle?
5: The food, Cam.
7: Yeah. You got
3: imagine
7: some bad
3: imagine why
7: throws.
3: I abstained. 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
12: John Davis. Sitting in one more time for the guys. Eventually, they'll be back in here, Mark.
29: Yeah, that's what I hear.
12: That's what
29: they told you. That's what I hear.
12: Believe it when you see it.
30: It's been 84 years.
12: Believe it when you see it. But Mark, look at you. You were out of town.
1: Yeah.
12: You made it back in. How was Idaho?
1: It was great. We were in Spokane, Washington, Lake Roosevelt, Washington, with all my college buddies. 12 of us showed up this year for Vandal weekend. It was a great weekend. So we had a great time. We really, you know, everybody goes, what do you guys do? Well, we don't do anything. We just, move from the cabin down to the beach.
2: The guy is drunk.
1: We go from the beach back up to the cabin.
12: Okay. That's,
1: yeah. And then it's like, and we eat and drink while we're doing all that.
12: Well, that's a lot at your age. Once you get to the cabin, it's right, like, guys, exactly. we got to chill here for
1: a minute. Yeah, we got to chill here for 8 hours before we go back up there, you know, which is several blocks away.
12: I think everybody's happy this year you got the weekend right when you went out there this year. There was no last minute.
1: No, what are you doing? Yeah, right. Where are you at? I got there on time. Fun was had by all, and I was not on the wrong weekend this year. So that which was a total bonus for me. Total bonus. I ended up watching the World Cup sitting around in the Spokane airport because I got there many hours before my flight and there was nobody in there. But ended up watching the World Cup final, and wow, what a doozy.
12: Yeah, it was a real offensive battle yesterday.
1: There was a moment where I was watching Argentina at the end of this, in the last few minutes and the last part of the last half and in extra time, and thinking to myself, do they know they can play offense? I didn't know that they knew.
12: It didn't appear. They didn't have a shot on goal until like the second extra time.
1: Yeah.
12: I believe it was. At one point it was 20 shots on goal by Spain to 0 with Argentina. And eventually you gotta put the ball in the net or at least try.
1: Yeah.
2: Inconceivable.
1: I didn't understand when the first, again, I was watching without volume, so I didn't get a lot of explanation, but I didn't understand when the first goal by Spain was disallowed. I thought that was, I was like, it looked clean to me. I didn't understand that. But, obviously World Cup, huge success. And, I'll tell you what, in the airport, there were a lot of folks over there that were rooting for Spain, which was, it was cool because they were pretty geeked up.
12: Yeah, that was exciting for them. They got that goal. It was the goaltender for Argentina. If I'm in that locker room, I'm going, guys,
1: right.
12: I played the game of my life.
1: Right.
12: I kept you in it. You couldn't at least shoot on the goal. Right. I had to sit back there because that guy played out of his mind.
1: He made some unbelievable saves. It was great to see that. And then I don't know if I heard this correctly. Did Connor McDavid win the MVP of the World Cup? Did he win that? It was something. Okay.
12: Connor McDavid, World Cup champion.
1: World Cup MVP. MVP.
12: MVP of the World Cup.
1: He didn't get the championship, but man, Connor McDavid was awesome. Good. I'm glad it's over. I'm glad. You know, the World Cup for me was nothing more than like a diversion before football season starts.
12: Right. That's really what it is. Because what is it, next week? Everybody, it's a week later this year too with teams reporting. It feels like.
1: I think the rookies, first year players, rookies come in for the Broncos at the end of this week. No, I believe so.
12: They probably do.
1: Yeah,
12: because the 31st is when the training camp starts.
1: Mm-hmm.
12: No, it was exciting overall. I think the World Cup, what it wanted to accomplish, let's say at least creating popularity in the United States. I think it did. They had some pretty high drama. Yesterday, some people might have thought the game was boring with the lack of scoring. I don't know if it was boring. It was just kind of, if you're cheering for Argentina, that just had to be maddening.
1: Right.
12: Watching them just play defense and do nothing offensively.
1: And that part was, that had to be, there were some shots on goal that, like you said, the Argentinian goalie was unbelievable. And you kept thinking Spain, that could have easily been a 4-0 game, you know, mm-hmm. something of that nature. So, I don't know, though. I don't, like, will it really increase the popularity of soccer in, it always seems to matriculate down to the younger generation, you know, and more kids will play soccer or whatever. But I don't know that, I think people dug it. People dug the World Cup. They dug the event more than I think, and I could be wrong and you could hit us up, but I feel like they dug the whole event, the whole kind of concept of World Cup, more than they just like were enamored by the product. Does that make sense?
12: Yeah, because it was an event. It was exciting. Everybody was watching it. 303-713-1043. Hit us up on the ramoslot.com text line. Did this change? Do you do you like soccer more now? Will you be more engaged in soccer based on the World Cup?
1: A couple of my buddies, you know, one of them works for the Seahawks, and a bunch of them live in Seattle. And so they went to, you know, the World Cup game in Seattle there when USA beat, well, who did they beat in Seattle? Belgium?
12: I think they lost to Belgium.
1: Oh, did they?
12: They played there, though.
1: Okay,
12: right?
1: Yeah, but they played, whatever, they played in Seattle. And he just said the atmosphere, the excitement, he just was like, it was just unreal. And people got caught up into that. I don't know how much of that makes you a soccer fan. Are you like checking into Premier League after now? Like, you're like, oh man, I gotta watch me some soccer. I don't know. But it was a cool event.
12: That's my thing, is like when the Broncos win the Super Bowl, you tune in next season for the Broncos.
1: Mm-hmm.
12: But like, if the World Cup got you excited, who's your team now?
1: Right.
12: It could, like, who would you?
1: You adopt a team, like you follow a team Premier League wise. There's so many other soccer leagues too. So I don't know. But again, I'm not going to diminish the fact that, man, people got excited. And like I said, I was in the Spokane airport, and it was really going through security and stuff was empty. But inside, once you got inside security, man, people were huddled around the one bar that has TVs in there, you know, and everybody's standing in the hallways or the aisleways there. So that part was kind of cool. I just hunkered down in a coffee shop that I could see the TV right across from the thing and had some coffee and did some other stuff while I was watching the game.
12: Getting after it.
1: I didn't really watch it. Like, I watched it with, you know, scrolling on
12: Twitter
1: and doing stuff with my podcast. And then, you know, I was working on some other stuff football wise that had my notebook out. But so anyhow, it was good though.
12: It was good. And Hunter Goodman, real quick, 3 home runs yesterday in a losing effort.
1: Yeah. Unbelievable. I will say this about the Rockies, and you know, you can say what you want, and you know, the worst team. Some of my guys were giving me grief about the Rockies while I was at Vandal Weekend, but like, they're entertaining, man. They've got some good young, like Goodman. They've got some good young players that are fun to watch, right?
3: Great young man.
1: There's never a boring or dull kind of at bat, and those guys play hard. They run the bases hard. They give great effort. So I will say that they're a fun team to follow, and you feel like they have started to create a foundation that you can kind of glom onto, you know, and have some guys that you can root for long term. So that, at least that's what it felt like to me the other night when I went down there, and then, you know, watching some of the highlights coming back from Spokane, Washington. So it was cool.
12: Yeah, it's cool. Just hopefully they stay exciting the rest of the way. Mark, when we were on together last Thursday, you mentioned something to me very interesting about one of the most hyped up position groups of this Broncos team. Mark's going to tell me what that is. We're going to do all that next.
26: Jalen Waddles here. Davis Webb's calling plays. The defense that reached the AFC Championship is back. But the number one storyline at Broncos training camp starts and ends with Bo Nix's ankle.
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26: 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And what does that mean for Denver's Super Bowl hopes? 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
9: 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Ooh, I'm a rebel just for kicks.
12: I've been feeling it since 1966. John Davis sitting in for Mike Evans and Brandon Stokely. I think they're both back tomorrow. Stoke, at least, is. Mike, is it the treehouse gang? Is that who he's going to see?
1: Yeah, that's. I think he's back in town. He just needs a day to recoup.
12: Yeah.
1: Or some nonsense like that. Nonsense. It's just nonsense. Both of them nonsense.
18: Thanks a lot,
12: just complete
18: Mike.
12: Nonsense. Yeah. So. Mark, you and I were talking last week about the trenches with the Broncos, which in many people's eyes is the strength of the team, the offensive line, defensive line. However, the offensive line is praised as they are, Garrett Bowles, Quinn Meinerz, they always end up in these lists of the top at their position. You feel, well, is there areas, that's the way I'll frame it, is there areas this offensive line can still improve?
1: Yeah, I think a lot of offensive line play really comes down to how you call plays and if you put an O-line in a position to have success, because I don't care how good, and

0: true to that formula so that your play action does hit harder, so your play action does get reaction from the defensive line? Because if you just are like, if you're just in a position where they don't respect your play action game because you really haven't run the ball, well, then your play action game doesn't do anything for you, right? It doesn't suck up the second level defenders. It doesn't take the pass rushers out of pass rushing. They'll and you hear them say it all the time. Hey, we're just going to rush. We're just going to play the run on the way to the quarterback. Because if you're in that situation, that's what happens. So a lot of that comes down to play calling efficiency. The other thing that I always talk about, and I talk with Davis Webb about this in our little bit of time together that we had on the practice field, one of the issues that you get into is, you know, the menu or the volume of your run game. You've got to become an expert at something. And that was something that I always bothered. It's just always like Sean and I are good friends, but like it bothers me about Sean's style is I'm going to, you know, run everything in this game plan. So you'll walk through a Sunday as I'm breaking down, doing a Telestrator Tuesday, breaking down their run game, and I'll have, you know, 9 distinct different concepts that they ran in the running game on a Sunday. Well, you know, with defensive rotation and nickel, you know, situations, and sometimes you're in base, sometimes you're in a 5-man front, sometimes you're in a 4-man front, sometimes you're in nickel, sometimes they're playing dime. So you become watered down. And I'm a believer in let's simple this thing down, have 4 concepts and maybe a concept or two that we put in specifically game plan specific, right? Scheme specific. But we've got 4 things that we're just an expert on. So we don't have to use two plays feeling that out because we're running something we haven't run very much. You see what I'm saying? Yeah, so yeah. It becomes like I always kind of liken it to going to Cheesecake with that damn menu at Cheesecake Factory.
1: That's what the menu looks like, or the playbook, the play call sheet looks like.
0: Right. It drives me crazy. Like my wife, anytime she goes, let's go to Cheesecake Factory, I'm like, ugh. But I know one thing I like on that menu. I mean, there's many things I like on the menu, but there's one thing that I know is always good. And so every time I go to Cheesecake Factory, I only order one thing because I know what's there.
1: Yeah. Right? And you don't want to overwhelm. To me, it's overwhelming, all the options Sean has on there. And it's probably overwhelming to the players. I've always felt, and anybody that hears me on here probably hate me saying it, I always felt the Patriots were in their big run, their 2-decade run, were great about that. Finding out this is what we're doing this week. Mm. We're going to do these little things. Maybe it's LeGarrette Blount today. Maybe next week it's Deion Lewis.
0: Right.
1: But they found what worked for that game specifically from the run game, and they would just stick with that.
0: Yeah.
1: And then next week, if they had to switch it up, they would.
0: Right. I just think there's you know, value to that is, hey, man, this is what we're going to run. It's going to be game plan specific, but we're only running, you know, we're running duo and we're running power and then we're going to run our play action, you know, our pull the guard play action stuff off of duo and power and all. And that's, you know, I mean, Bill Belichick wasn't a zone guy. He's a gap downhill, you know, but again, it comes down to, and this again is a play calling issue with me, is that you have to give the guys up front the opportunity to be great. And to do that, you know, and this is just from personal experience, what works is majoring in, you know, one or two concepts. Like, this is what we do, and now we can do it against any defensive front. Because you know how it works in today's game, and there are so many different defensive fronts and personnel groups, and they're shuffling guys in and out all the time. And you know, and that's one of those issues that every time they do that, you got to re-identify mics and you got to figure out what you're doing. And if you're running only two plays, but you get it against two different defenses that maybe you really weren't prepared for, you know, in those two plays, and then you scrap pile that run and you move to the next one, like, how do you ever become really efficient at running those things? That would just be my takeaway on how things get done. And that's, I mean, it's not just a Bronco thing. That's an endemic to me of the way the league operates, is let's just nose around and figure out a play that works today, and then we'll hang our hat on that. And I just hate that. I think that's a lazy way of doing things.
1: Well, yeah, I mean, you were here with the Shane.

0: and Kubiak system, which everybody knew what they were going to do.
1: Right.
0: And they went out there and they'd score on the first drive every single game.
1: Mm.
0: The whole team knew everything that was coming. But to that point, they knew what they were going to do. They got the guys to help them execute it. And then Gary took that to Houston, and he ran the ball well there too.
1: Right.
0: So.
1: Well, Arian Foster was like unbelievable at that time, and you know, and they were a really good team for a lot of years in Houston. And you look at the teams, you look at what Seattle does, you look at the Rams. You know, the Rams have morphed out of the wide zone game a little bit more gap stuff and a little bit more tight zone stuff. But it just like the Rams are they're a case study, because you think of. When you think of Rams, you think of Stafford, you think of Puka Nacua, you think of, you know, Devontae Adams, you think of their passing game. And, you know, they were the number one team in football as far as lining up under center and the way they run the ball. So you just don't think of them that way. But that really is, that's really like the cornerstone foundational piece to Sean McVay. And then, then he's brilliant in getting edges and creating space and passing game off all the stuff they run. So, yeah, that's part of it. And I think that's one of the things that Davis Webb and I had talked about. Like, we spent 5 minutes together, you know, just kind of hashing out philosophical approach. And I think that's one thing that he was very adamant. You know, my takeaway was I need to, you know, find our core five things that we do and do them exceptionally well.
0: I think that's exciting for Broncos fans to hear that, because more reliability out of the offense and the offensive play calling. So no, the O-line, while it's considered a strength, as we saw with the run game, there's ways they can improve. The Nuggets' estimated win total is out, and Mark, I don't know if you were asking for it, but the NHL is giving us even more next year. We'll get into all of that next.
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0: John Davis sitting in for Mike Evans and Brandon Stokely today. We're going to get to some Nuggets and Avs. But first, our training camp t-shirts are back. 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So, Mark, the Denver Nuggets, the win prediction, the odds makers have the Nuggets.
1: Ooh,
0: at...
1: Let me guess.
0: Oh, you don't know it.
1: I don't know.
0: Okay, guess.
1: I don't know it. I've been out in the middle of nowhere for the whole weekend.
0: Watching soccer.
1: Win predictions. What did they win last year? Like 54? Something like that?
0: Right around there. I think it was less than that. But you're in the ballpark.
1: I'm going to go 48.
0: 48?
1: Yeah.
0: Not bad. They got him at 50.
1: 50.
0: So that's right around, hovering around the same area.
1: Yeah.
0: Injuries or injury luck can spin that a few different ways. It's kind of interesting because that's solid. That's probably going to get them right in that 3 or 4 range in the West, which is where which means you're in the discussion.
15: That's good.
0: And this kind of goes with the Avalanche too. Because of the shortcomings in the playoffs, and I think with the Nuggets specifically, the visual was so stunning.
1: It was
0: they went out.
1: It was so bad, and the lack of, the perceived lack of toughness, of fight, of, responding to criticism.
16: Soft.
1: From the other team. Just the overall softness is, I think, like my main takeaway going into this season is, what's going to change All right, so if you want to run it back, that's great. What is going to change from a health perspective? Okay, Aaron Gordon's like we're bringing in a different, you know, a different training staff or a different regime or a different like thought process to keeping guys healthy or whatever it is. But those are the two things. Like, what makes you all think all of a sudden after 2 years of injury? And we all talked about Aaron Gordon being the linchpin kind of player for this organization to do things in the playoffs and come away with a championship. What makes you think that's going to change? And then the other thing is, what's going to make you think that all of a sudden we're going to run it back, but we're going to have a tougher demeanor? We're going to be able to answer that bell. If somebody punks us, we're going to have an answer for that. Like, what makes me think that that's going to happen?
0: There's no evidence of that really right. being the case. There's nothing to look at because we actually have a few seasons of that, of the Nuggets in the postseason, other right. teams kind of walking them down, specifically the Minnesota Timberwolves. And to your point, too, when a guy in Jaden McDaniels who knows you well, has played against you a lot, just sits there and says, we're not scared of these guys, and goes name by name. And it's basically saying, "No, he sucks.
1: John, I'm going to tell you right now, in all my years of playing professional sports and all my years of covering professional sports, I have never. Now, I've seen a guy like Aqib Talib call out, you know, whoever. He don't make no
0: Roddy
1: plays.
0: White.
1: Yeah, he don't make no plays. He don't like da-da-da-da. And when I see him, we got the same agent when I see him. You know, in the streets in Atlanta, I'm going to beat his ass, right? Right. You like, individually, I've seen a beef between two players that goes publicly, goes viral, you know, the comments. I have never in all my time seen a dude that just comes out and basically says, goes player for player on a roster, down the entirety of the roster, calling them garbage.
0: By himself.
1: Yeah.
0: He's kind of like, all of you come after me.
1: Yeah.
0: And then he walked them down.
1: And then nobody responded. Like, did you guys not have my question is, like, for David Adelman, did you guys not have a meeting and say, hey, listen, man, like, absolutely, like, unacceptable. Right. And this is, like, we're going to get a T.
0: Yeah.
1: Right?
0: Yeah, just say, like,
1: I need that. What's the girl's name? Sophie Cunningham. I need her on our team, right? Because she's going to go dispense a little justice and show not one person responded. I guarantee how Mike would have handled. Mike Shanahan would have handled that. Is we'd have been in that team meeting room. He'd have played that, like, several different clips of that, and then he would have said, you know, not bounties or anything, but said, listen, guys. Don't get yourself thrown out of this game, right? But a personal foul, we'll accept that.
0: This guy doesn't score in
1: right.
0: the first quarter.
1: Yeah,
0: tonight.
1: Well, a personal foul, we're going to accept that. Like, hey, man, we're going to take a technical on this dude and do it within the context of the game. Do it. Don't do it with, you know, with TV timeout, or don't do it when the play is over. In the context of the game, we are going to attack, and we would have attacked that dude. Like, if that was a DB, we would have attacked him in the run game. We'd have singled him up, you know, and got a fullback or a guard on him. We'd have done something to make that dude's life miserable. You know, just to let you know that you can't say that about our team. And that was the most disappointing aspect for me of last Nuggets season. Is Jaden McDaniels is allowed to say that, and nobody had a response.
0: Nobody had. I remember a few years ago, Dylan Brooks said something bad about LeBron, and then LeBron just smoked him for three straight games. And Dylan Brooks is a tough player. Mm. He's a defender. He likes to run his mouth. But LeBron was like, no.
1: Right.
0: You don't get to do that about me. And that was visually stunning. And not only that, the Timberwolves were able to say, we'll do it with any mix of our players.
1: Right.
0: It doesn't matter who we put out there.
1: We'll put a guy off the bench and he'll score 42 on you. You know, I mean, it just was, it was stunning and it was just incredibly disheartening, disappointing. Any diss word you want to put on there, that it will probably suffice. But that was the Nuggets. So, again, I roll into this season right now with what they've done or the lack of things that they have done, and I sit and think, why? Like, why would I be excited about this year?
0: Right. The 50 games, the projection, it's kind of irrelevant because we know they're getting to the postseason. And when they get to the postseason, I think that's everybody's. And the Avalanche, I think, fall into this too. It's one of those like, yeah, we know you're getting to the postseason. Do you come on in the postseason and let everybody know you've arrived? And we just don't have evidence to think that that's going to happen. And Aaron Gordon can't be the one guy to where it's like, oh, we have more tough now.
1: Yeah.
0: Like our big brother showed up. So now we can run our mouth and talk. No, it's you should have been able to do that whether he was there or not. And that's just a whole cultural thing. And when Josh Kroenke's like, I'm the chief culture officer, whatever he said of himself.
1: And your culture failed. Like Josh Kroenke, when it comes to the, you know, when it comes to the Nuggets, your culture failed.
0: Yeah.
1: Because that just can't. Those are things that, and I'm not opining for violence or any, like, but yes, I am, like, to a degree. That dude needs to go up for a layup and like get hacked and rammed into the freaking goal stanchion. You know, I mean, those are the things that you think about, like a good, hardcore, tough, nasty foul that draws, you know, a technical. Like, those are the things that need to happen when somebody runs their mouth like that.
0: And maybe we can see it during the season. It's just not enough change for the Nuggets. To where it's going to have to be a belief through 82 games, and then it's going to have to be a belief into the postseason. So 50 wins, that's great. Let's see something change. Look, the 2015 Broncos personal fouled their way to a Super Bowl on defense. Nothing dirty, just tough. Just Malik Jackson once a game, let them know I'm here, and that made the opposing team just say, I don't want to do this anymore. So there's a way for the Nuggets to do it. They just got to toughen up. The Broncos defense, down the stretch last year, they struggled. Is that a reason for concern, or am I just panicking too much? Mark will let me know. We'll do that next.
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0: We're getting ready for the Denver Broncos to begin training camp, which means preseason, and shortly after that is going to be the regular season. Mark, a lot of people are constantly high on the Broncos defense. They believe that's something that they can rely on, that they can count on. The pass rush is elite. John Gruden, a guy that you know, was actually speaking last week on the Broncos pass rush. Here's what he had to say.
31: 131 sacks
4: in the last two seasons by the Denver Broncos. Nobody else in the NFL has over 100. They got edge pressure from Benito and Cooper. They got inside pressure from Roach and Zach Allen. They got pressure because of these blitzes. Good God, they come from everywhere. And they got pressure because of sheer effort, man. Second effort production. A lot of guys get blocked and they're like, ah, I'm blocked. Or ah, I'm getting double teamed. Ask Zach Allen about that. These guys are relentless ass kickers. And I love watching them play defense. And these 68 sacks, it doesn't just come from Benito. It doesn't just come from Zach Allen. It comes from a community, like a colony of ants. Man, they got 17 different guys on their team that recorded at least a half a sack. You ever see a piece of food on the ground? The ants just swarm all over it? That's like playing Denver. Hell, they got four guys last year with over seven sacks. I mean, Benito had 14, Cooper had 8, John Franklin Myers had 7.5, and Zach Allen had 7. And then you turn on the film, there's two or three other guys, you're like, holy, who are they? They do an excellent job blitzing and playing multiple coverages from all over the place.
0: I wish John Gruden could put some more energy in when he talks right there. A little more excitement to get us all ready to go. But he speaks right there, John Gruden. He's talking mainly about the Broncos pass rush, which is elite.
1: Sure.
0: If it's not best in the league, it's top. Down the stretch, though, last year, Mark, teams seem to find a way to, you know, Marcus Mariota was getting rid of the ball quickly. They found a way to kind of counter scheme against the Broncos pass rush. The defense overall was less effective down the stretch. Is that something that's maybe a blueprint out there, especially as we head into these first six games, which has Kyle Shanahan, Sean McVay, what's the Jacksonville head coach? I'm forgetting his name.
1: Liam Cohen.
0: They all do a really good job. So is there reason to be concerned about who the Broncos are going against and how the defense finished last year? Or can we expect them to bounce back?
1: No, I think they'll be great, especially early in the season, because they're going to be fresh. One of the big issues, and I always go back to this, doing games for Fox, you know, I get these statistical breakdowns every week. And through three quarters of the season, the Broncos were the number one team in the number of three and outs that they had on offense. And you don't want to be, that's one category where you don't want to be number one. You want to be number 32 on that, right? You want to drive the ball. And so the attrition that is playing defense, like you lead the league in three and outs, you're going to put a lot of stress on your defense. So early when they're fresh, that's not the problem. It's later on in the season when you've been battling, you know, and you've played a bunch of games and then your offense hasn't been efficient in those situations where you've had a bunch of three and out drives. That's a problem. They cleaned it up toward the end of the season. They were much better as an offense toward the end of the season. But I think that takes its toll overall on a defense. But I will say this. Like, that's exactly how John Gruden talks, whether a camera is on or whether a camera is not on. So, like, literally, I'm sitting in his office, and we're going over film, and we're watching Alabama's offense. And he'll just stop in the middle of it because something pops in his head. He goes, and he'll be like, Schlereth, let me ask you a question. I'm like looking around for cameras. He goes, this blitz became popular. We used to call it bombers. You'd be like, oh shoot, what are we doing? And then he'd be up on the grease board all of a sudden, you know, simulated pressure is real pressure. You know, it's not fake pressure. It's still pressure, even though they're only bringing four. But to his point, that's exactly what Vance Joseph creates. Where can I bring guys that you haven't accounted for? How can I identify your protection, identify who you're picking up, and then bring a whole nother cast of characters that aren't a part of what you're doing?
5: It's mind-boggling.
1: That's what he does exceptionally. That's where you'll see, you know, McMillan have two or three sacks and a couple of tackles for losses. And then
5: thank
1: all
5: God we've got the little guy.
1: Hufanga with four sacks. And then you'll see, a bunch of those guys. So when you get into the Broncos, and he made this point, 17 different guys with sacks, you'll see Benito will lead the pack with his, you know, 15 or whatever. But then you'll have three or four guys that are nestled up against 10, and then you'll have a bunch of guys that are nestled up against 5, and the next thing you know, you look at it, and you got 68 total sacks. and they're coming from all over the place. The other thing that they're just creating confusion, so quarterbacks are holding the ball. And this is one of the reasons I fully expect the Broncos to double their turnover production from last year at 14 to closer to 28, is because if this offense is productive and this offense doesn't lead the league for three quarters of the season in three and outs, then all of a sudden you're going to be forced to not only, hey, possess the ball, be careful about the blitz, maybe take a sack, then it'll be like, hey, we're down by 10. You got to push this ball out. Got to get it out. And that's where the big turnovers will come. So, you know, to answer your question, am I concerned? No. And the reason I'm not really concerned is I really believe that this offense is going to be far better this year than it was a year ago.
0: Yeah, complementary football is what's been missing really since 2014. With the Denver Broncos. So if they can finally balance that out,
1: yeah,
0: then that maybe gets them over the hump. Bo Nix, what does he need to do to pass the eye test next season? Stink and I get into that next.
3: Four straight 50-win seasons. A quiet offseason that's drawing bottom-of-the-league grades, and yet Vegas still has the Nuggets over-under at 49.5 wins. So, is Jokic enough to keep Denver in the conversation while the rest of the West gets better? Denver Sports, 104.3. The Fan.
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34: 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The Fan.
0: John Davis sitting in today for Mike Evans and Brandon Stokely with Mark Schlereth. Mark, fresh back from Spokane, made it in here. Unlike the other two, Mark, but you're a pro, so you were able to get in here today.
1: Yeah. There was never gonna be a question.
0: There was never gonna be
38: kind of a big deal.
0: Mark, while you were in Spokane, I don't know if you saw Bill Barnwell put out an article on ESPN where he gave draft compensation valuations to the top players on every team and what it would take to trade for them. Now it's kind of doesn't live in reality because Josh Allen is 7 first round picks, which nobody could even make that trade. Bo Nix got 1 first round pick and then some. So like a first and a second is the valuation he put on him. Drake May was 6 first round picks. So he has Drake May as 5 first round picks better than Bo Nix. First of all, is Drake May 5 first round picks better than Bo Nix?
1: Not remotely.
0: Yeah,
1: I mean that's
38: stupid.
1: It is stupid. Thank you, Joel. It is dumb. Now I will say that Drake May had a phenomenal year, right? Threw the crap out of the deep ball. He was really good on that. But having done several New England games last year and working through kind of progressions and studying him on film, there wasn't like he was a real half the field front side take off. And one of the things I asked Josh McDaniels was like, am I seeing this correctly, or am I, like, educate me here? Because what I see on a consistent basis is like front side 1-2 to take off and run if that's not open. And he's like, yes, you're 100%. We're trying to get him from 1-2 to check down. Like, instead of putting yourself in harm's way, go 1-2 to check down and start like using that as, you know, as your get out of jail free card, as opposed to scrambling around up the middle. Because early in the season, he was scrambling a lot. And I think he was taking a lot of sacks early in the season, if I remember correctly. And
0: I
1: so,
0: think he was, yeah.
1: Yeah. And so that was kind of an issue early. And he certainly progressed, but, you know, there's a hype train. He went to the Super Bowl and, you know, he was second in MVP voting to Matthew Stafford. So all that stuff, you know, all that stuff plays into the evaluation there. But to sit there and say he's worth six more first round, that's insanity.
0: When they ended up in the same spot, Bo just got hurt, but they played in the AFC Championship. So with that, is it a case of Bo's just as successful from a team, because it's not, you don't go further because your quarterback won more games. You go further because your team wins the games.
1: Correct.
0: Bo, to me, his skill set is he avoids disaster and he's clutch.
1: Mm.
0: And those are two things that can't really be taught. They're innate within a guy. They just don't look as pretty as throwing four touchdowns a game.
1: Right.
0: So with Bo, is this difference that Bill Barnwell's putting between him and Drake May? And Drake May is a really good quarterback. Is it just because it doesn't look as beautiful as we like with Bo Nix? It's just not the highlights. It's not the eye test people feel comfortable with going forward when predicting a quarterback success.
1: Yeah, I think there's also that aspect of Drake May was, what, the second or third overall pick? I think the third overall pick. Right? And so, you know, there is that pre-draft evaluation where a lot of people came out and said, hey, Bo Nix is a second rounder. But because of the way the draft works and because of the, you know, the popularity of quarterbacks and the importance of quarterbacks to the league, you know, he's a second round pick that gets pushed up to 12 overall. And so there is that aspect of as well of, yeah, we really didn't look at him as a, you know, as a guy that had value. And if you look at the quarterback, if you look at the guys that right now are in that draft class alone, I'm sure that if you looked at Jaden Daniels, he'd be, you know, three or four first picks, you know. And if you looked at, you know, now if you looked at Penix and if you looked at J.J. McCarthy, they would probably be below Bo Nix.
0: Oh, yeah.
1: But again, the top three guys drafted, they're all going to have ridiculous compensation.
0: Yeah, Jaden Daniels is three first round picks,
1: right,
0: or more.
1: What was Caleb?
0: Caleb is probably that. I bet he's four. Let's look at Caleb Williams. That's got to be four. It's going to be 10. It's going to be more than everybody. It's going to be more than Josh Allen.
1: Right, yeah. It's just like, oh, the potential.
0: Four first-round picks for Caleb Williams. And that's what's interesting. So with Bo Nix, what needs – is this fair? So he's not six first-round picks worse than Drake May, and I don't think he's two to three first-round picks worse than Caleb Williams.
1: Certainly not.
0: And this type of stuff doesn't win you games. So getting caught up in this type of stuff doesn't win you games. But to pass the eye test, what does Bo Nix need to do to where maybe people stop worrying about the pre-draft evaluation,
1: mm-hmm,
0: and the highlight reels compared to these other two guys? What does Bo need to do to get that respect better as a quarterback?
1: I think there's obviously a couple of things for me. Is, and this comes down to more offensive efficiency. I think this offense needs to be efficient, and you can't play the Tennessee Titans, who are, you know, awful and in transition. You can't play them to a tight game through the fourth quarter
0: and turn the ball over.
1: Right.
0: Yeah.
1: So those things, they just have to look better. You know, I think more for Bo, it becomes. What does this offense operate? How does it operate? Do you possess the ball? Do you come right out off the opening kickoff at halftime and in the first quarter and you put a drive together? Do you score points? All those things are going to become incumbent on Bo. And I think the other thing is, do you feel, and I use this word all the time, less frenetic in the pocket? So you become more efficient in those situations. Now, part of the thing that never gets talked about with the Broncos is there is this almost, I guess, negative kind of opinion of Bo simply because, oh, well, they've got the best O-line. You know, that's always a narrative out there. And, oh, their defense is phenomenal. And so it's almost as though Bo gets carried along the way, and he doesn't get any of the credit, but he receives all the blame when it comes to national writers. And so I just think it's got to be, the offense has just got to be far more efficient looking. And Bo's numbers, and Bo will take care of Bo things. I think the other thing is, when you really look at almost no tight end production, noteworthy production, splash plays, big plays, you know, it's all check down. No real big time threat over the top from a receiver standpoint that can do it all. I know they got guys that can run. Mims has made some big catches over the top and all that stuff, but that are consistent kind of problems for a defense. Like, you don't go into a game as a defensive coordinator going, man, how are we going to stop Mims over the top? Nobody said, like, there's not one person who's ever said that. It's about limiting Cortland Sutton and, you know, limiting their run game and forcing Bo to, you know, to play from the pocket. That's really what the conversation is. And it's hard to really beat people in the pocket if you don't have guys that are beating people, you know, at the receiving corps.
0: Yeah, that's right. He gets dinged for the good defense and the good old line, but then everybody turns away at the playmakers, the lack of playmakers
1: right, yeah, yeah.
0: for him. He doesn't get any grace on that, but he gets carried by everybody else. So third that's down's hard. I've always felt third down's hard when the other team knows it's not going to the tight end. Mm. When they absolutely know they're not throwing to the tight end here.
1: Right.
0: That makes it hard on Cortland. That makes it hard on everybody else. So with Bo, yeah, there's some things that can change there with how they do things, play calling, and teams that might get him more respect compared to these other two guys. So we'll see with that going forward. I think Bo can do it. But the Broncos roster as a whole, it was ranked very high by ESPN, but the Broncos fall in the odds to win behind the Chiefs and the Chargers. Why the disconnect? Mark and I will get into that next.
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34: 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Call the
0: fireman. If you're in pain, baby. It's John Davis sitting in this morning with Mark Schlereth. Stoke and Evans will be back soon. It's our training camp t-shirts today from noon to 1 p.m. It's the next giveaway of our free limited edition training camp 2026 t-shirts. 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Mark, I got some. I'm wearing a Notorious B.I.G. shirt, and some people on the YouTube chat, powered by Sean Ponda, have complimented it. So, what's your favorite Notorious B.I.G. song, Mark?
1: Yes.
0: Yeah, yeah. Exactly.
1: It's that one.
0: All the
1: that,
0: time.
1: That one I really like.
0: People don't know. Mark hits me up all the time. Did you hear the new Jay-Z? Did you hear the new? Right. Always. Yeah. Always hit me up about the newest rap music. So, it's kind of your thing when you're not here, Mark. But ESPN, they ranked the rosters in the NFL. They had the Broncos at 8th. They had the Chargers at 12, the Chiefs at 13. But the Chargers and Chiefs both have better odds to win the Super Bowl than the Denver Broncos. Where does that come from? Because when looking at all things considered, the only clear advantage I see on either the Chargers or the Chiefs is the quarterback. This kind of goes back to the Bo Nix conversation that we have and how Bo Nix is viewed. But we'll start there. Is that justified to have the Broncos with the 8th best roster, but behind the Chiefs?

0: to. And so you can't help but say, dude, got to be better. I look at, you know, highlights of Aaron Rodgers on TV right now, and I look at Aaron Rodgers saying, as great as you were for as long as you were, to have one Super Bowl championship and four, what, MVPs and all that stuff, you got to be better. Lamar Jackson, you got, at some point, you got to be able to lead your team when things are bleak, and you got to play your best football when times are tough. Now, Bo Nix has proven over the course of last year, you could say, well, you know, I mean, you know, he started the fire by playing poorly. You can't be a hero by all of a sudden coming and putting out the fire that you started, right? Right. But the bottom line is, in clutch time, in dire straits, in tough situations, man, he drove the team and led them to comebacks. The Philadelphia game comes to mind. The Giants game obviously comes to mind. All the fourth quarter wins and comebacks. You know, there's something to Bo Nix in that. Now, I definitely understand the Kansas City thing.
1: Right. Right?
0: People think they're going to bounce back, and Mahomes is a three-time champion. He's an MVP of not only the Super Bowl, but of the regular season. I get that one. But the Chargers and Herbert, I'm not sold on that.
1: No, and Bo he's got kind of the postseason moment. You know, he goes on the field dueling with Josh Allen, and he leads that touchdown drive at the end of that game. And that ball he threw might be the best ball he's thrown since he'd been in Denver to score that, to tie that game. And so with that, that's when I look at these odds, like with Justin Herbert, there's no signature moment with him, but it comes back again to the uncomfortability with Bo Nix. I also think there's this, the Broncos won score games. I think that's a big reason people look at the Broncos and they have hesitation. They look at the one score games. They saw the Chiefs do it the year before. Mm-hmm. The Chiefs fall off last year. But the Broncos' one-score game wins were much different than the Chiefs 2 years ago.
0: Right.
1: The Chiefs 2 years ago were having things like the Raiders' backup quarterback has a miscommunication with the center, and the snap comes early and bounces off his shoulder.
0: Mm-hmm.
1: The Ravens score the touchdown, and the toes are out of bounds. The Broncos were actually going out and winning these one-score games. They were taking them. I also believe it's a bit of a style to play tough throughout the game, and then take the game at the end of the win the game at the end. It might make teams uncomfortable, but it is a style. It is effective. The Broncos with the one score games, was that riding the lightning a little bit too much? Or like I said, is that a style they can continue to maintain going into this year? And whether it makes odds makers uncomfortable or not, they don't care because that's how they win.
0: Yeah, I think those, like, winning a bunch of one-score games, every game comes to a one-score game. So,
1: most in the fourth quarter are
0: right,
1: one-score.
0: Like, most games, regardless, are coming down to a one-score game. So that's just part and parcel of playing the National Football League. I just think, like, to think that you're going to win 11 one-score games or whatever it was is unrealistic. But to think that you're going to be in 11 one-score games is probably unrealistic, right? So you don't think, like, I mean, what was the Tennessee game, the Titans game, 20-12 or something like that?
1: Yeah.
0: You know, you don't think that, like, that's a one score. It's a, you know, touchdown and a 2-point conversion. So effectively, that's a one score game.
1: Yeah, it is.
0: So, like, you just don't think you're going to have you think you're going to have some blowouts, right? You think you're going to have some games like that. But the rest of them, that's what this league comes down to. I want to play a little game. I'm thinking about this right now. Who would be the teams that I think that ESPN has ranked in front of the Broncos roster-wise, because I haven't looked at this.
1: Okay.
0: So I'm going to go in no particular order. The Rams, Buffalo, New England, they'd have rated over them, I think. Then let me look. I think roster-wise, Philly would probably be in there for them. Seattle
1: doing good so far.
0: I think San Francisco probably.
1: No.
0: Okay. That's the first one I missed. So what do I got? 1, 2, 3, 4, 5. I need 3 more.
1: Who do you have so far? These are the ESPN top rosters. The Broncos are at 8th. Mark is guessing who's ahead of the Broncos. Right. You got the Rams,
0: Buffalo, New England, Philly,
1: Seattle.
0: How about Baltimore?
1: Yep. Look at you.
0: And then What else do I
1: think? You just got one left, right?
0: Just one. Wait a minute. One, two, three, four, five. That's six.

0: So yeah, 7 because the Broncos are 8.
1: Yeah, 7. Okay, so one more. This is where it gets a little greasy. How about Detroit?
0: There you go.
1: Okay.
0: Look at that. Correct. You only got one wrong.
1: Right.
0: Guessing the 7 ahead. The Niners, who you had, they were 11th.
1: 11th, okay.
0: The one team that was behind the Broncos was Houston. So that was probably pretty close with the rosters. But right. I think it goes back to what we were talking about the last segment. The Broncos suffer, I think, in the opinion of a lot of people, in style points. And that's more so offensive style points, because nobody's looking at their defense saying, this is rough. It's all about offensive style points. With Jalen Waddle coming into the Broncos, and that's one guy, that's really the only difference that they've made. Is that enough to launch the Broncos into being viewed more like these other teams, like Detroit, like the Rams? Because they're still not better at tight end.
1: Yeah.
0: We're banking on the health of J.K. Dobbins. We're hoping Troy Franklin makes another leap. And right. People like Cortland Sutton. But it's really just one guy. When you look at Detroit, I mean, look at the playmakers they have. Right. Look at everybody they have. And they do have guys on both sides of the ball, to the point where these teams are so talented, you were able to name them pretty easily and pick that out. The Broncos are the team that's more lopsided out of these eight teams. So is Waddle enough to make the Broncos roster be viewed more? If somebody's, let me name the eight best rosters that they immediately come to mind.
1: Yeah, again, Waddle is an interesting kind of case study, because I think inside the NFL, people understand what a unbelievable trade that was for the Broncos. Like, they understand the value of that. Guys that either cover the league in-depthly or guys that that coach in the league understand the value. The issue that you get into with him playing in Miami is it becomes more about schematics with Mike McDaniel. It becomes more about Tua and Tyreek Hill. And you weren't even the number one receiver in Miami and all that kind of stuff. And so it becomes somewhat of a scarlet letter for him that he played under that influence. But because people don't remember that as a rookie, he had 11, almost 1,200 yards receiving, and he was great. And he is just one of those dudes that does everything well. So when you think of Jalen Waddle, you think of, big plays. Like, he's just a big play guy. But he's not. He's one of the few receivers in the league that really can run and do just about anything from multiple positions, whether he's playing X, F, or Z, whether he's running in-cutting routes, out-cutting routes, whether he's running deep patterns. Like, he's got one of those abilities that very few guys have. There's very few guys in this league that truly kind of run the whole gamut of the route tree. Like, you don't have any problem putting him anywhere. There's certain guys that just run certain routes and, you know, and line up in certain positions. Now, here's a guy that can do everything for you. So, you know, I look at it as far more valuable. And I think you get 6-7 weeks into the season, then I think people will start kind of going, oh, wow, what an unbelievable pickup that was for this offense. This offense is really clicking. And he'll probably get the lion's share of the credit for that stuff. But you're right. Like, tight end production has been an issue here in Denver for years, and we were hoping they solved it with all the Joker talk last year and Evan Ingram, but they didn't. That hasn't been solved. And so that's still something they've got to look at. And you know, and the critical nature of people with J.K. Dobbins, I'm on the same boat. Like, do I trust that he's going to be healthy for 17 games? No, I don't.
0: No.
1: So, you know, but I love the fourth round pickup in Coleman, Jonah Coleman. He was one of my favorite backs that I studied, and he fits in the NFL kind of realm to me, because he's a dude that doesn't have breakaway speed, which are the guys that have that tend to have the most success in this league, that just from pure running back standpoint, is because they know they can't win on the perimeter. And most fastbacks don't know that. And it takes them 2 or 3 years to figure out you cannot consistently make a living in the National Football League trying to break it to the edge. This is J.K. Dobbins, or excuse me, R.J. Harvey. This is the learning curve he's going through right now.
0: Yeah, you can't. Yeah, again, goes back. You can't just out-athlete once you get to the NFL. They're all way too good.
1: Mm.
0: Mark, the Broncos defense. I was a little concerned with how they played down the stretch and into that Bills game. But are they gonna get their mojo back at the beginning of the year? We'll get into that next.
2: Jalen Waddle's here. Davis Webb's calling plays. The defense that reached the AFC Championship is back. But the number one storyline at Broncos training camp starts and ends with Bo Nix's ankle.
3: Are you positive that ankle's broken?
2: 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And what does that mean for Denver's Super Bowl hopes? 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
1: Hey guys, your boy Stink here for my guy, Dr. Cutarelli at Cutarelli Vision. 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
0: John Davis sitting in today. I love the Led Zeppelin on the show because Stoke had never listened to Led Zeppelin in his entire life.
1: Well, yeah, that's what we do. We just bring people along, you know, bring them into the wolf pack, let them know what is and what isn't, and good for Stoke.
0: Good for Stoke. 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Want to know what everybody thinks about this. I'm going to ask Mark and everybody else, text in, let us know. This Broncos defense, everybody loves it. Mm-hmm. Everybody's excited about it. Even with the lack of turnovers, it's exciting to watch, but they're not perfect.
1: Sure.
0: In your mind, if there's a weakness in this great defense, where would that be?
1: Well, I think the biggest, you know, quote-unquote weakness, and it comes as part of kind of quote-unquote uncertainty, is both middle linebacker positions. Now, when Sternad played, and I said this last year, like I wouldn't go back to Greenlaw. Sternad was great, and he's a sideline-to-sideline guy. He's a thumper. I think he does everything well. And then, as most people who listen to the show know, when Alex Singleton was signed here, I was like, everybody looked at him like, oh, backup special teams player, because that's what everybody looks at Alex Singleton as. Mm-hmm. And I told this radio audience, everybody in Denver, don't look at him that way, because that dude's a starter. He's a big time production guy. But I think the issue that you get into is people look at him as a liability. You know, there's all kinds of times when, you know, you see him late trying to sift through traffic and he's locked up man to man on a running back and he's a tackling machine, but a lot of the tackles are for plus six, you know, or whatever. And that would be where most people, the majority of people, myself included, would probably point to as a weakness, is you don't have that one dude that just is so advanced from a recognition standpoint that can cheat. They can play the run, but have the depth to get underneath the intermediate zones and disrupt the passing game and all those different things. And like, we don't have that guy, or we don't have that guy yet. Now, maybe Sternad becomes that guy, but we don't have that guy yet at the middle linebacker position. And there's a lot of people out there, you know, that are armchair quarterbacks who think that Alex Singleton isn't good. But I know this to be a fact. One, he's a really good player, makes a ton of tackles, but he is also an extension of Vance Joseph. He is the guy that Vance Joseph trusts to wear the green dot, and with the complexity of this defense and how many different split coverages they run and how many exotic looks and blitzes they have, Alex Singleton lines everybody up. And so those times where occasionally he is a half a step slow, getting to a swing pass, you know, he's got to work himself through traffic, a lot of that is because he's directing all the traffic on the defensive side of the ball. And at home, he's doing it right with crowd noise. So it becomes that much more difficult. So he becomes, and Vance has told me this, you know, face to face, he's my right hand when it comes to calling this defense. Like, I couldn't do it. What we're doing right now, we couldn't do it without Alex Singleton. So just understand that that's a player who's got a boatload on his plate every given Sunday.
0: Is the middle linebacker, and we're using the term weakness for lack of a better term. We're not saying like this is the worst middle linebacker core in the league. It does concern me. Are they as much of a middle of the road linebacking core, if we want to call them weak, that it actually affects this team's ability to win late in the season, to go to the Super Bowl? Right. Is it that much of a liability?
1: I don't believe that it is. I think that position, like, there is that aspect of compiling yards and creating first downs and you know, exploiting the middle of the field with the tight end and all that kind of stuff. And you know, and those are good from a conversion standpoint, from a, you know, hey man, we're you know, moving the ball between the 20s standpoint. But when things tighten up in the red zone, this defense is so good that I think it just becomes, I think it becomes a very, you know, difficult task. And then when you look at the Broncos, their ability to force three and outs on the defensive side, they were one, I think they were the top team in football.
0: They're at least top three.
1: Yeah.
0: I mean, they were real good.
1: Yeah. So they're just they're an outstanding group on the defensive side of the ball. The issue that you get into is, like I said, you don't have that one dude at middle linebacker. You don't have a Fred Warner, right? That just is like jumps off film all the time. And I know he's coming off an injury, but when you look at Fred Warner, and they did a whole breakdown of middle linebackers and, you know, what coaches and executives say, like even off the injury, everybody rated Fred Warner as the number one linebacker in football.
0: They did.
1: Right. And the reason is his processing ability. He is like, give me the best quarterback, like Joe Burrow or Matthew Stafford, when it comes to processing that, what they are processing on the offensive side of the ball is what Fred Warner is to processing on the defensive side of the ball. And so he's got this unbelievable ability. And this goes all the way back to Robert Saleh telling me this, who was the coordinator years ago, then went back to San Francisco last year to be the coordinator. And now he's the head coach of Tennessee, saying that his ability to cheat his zone drop and take multiple things away is second to none in the league. So where you're supposed to drop in a hook zone at, you know, 8 to 10 yards deep, 2 yards outside the hash marks, right? That's where you're supposed to be. He can get 12 to 14 yards deep, you know, 4 yards outside the hash mark, and still close down on a shallow cross and tackle it for a 2 yard gain. Like his explosiveness, his ability to read. So he'll take away the intermediate throw you're trying to get to. So it makes you automatically, as a quarterback, throw it where they ain't, you know, throw it down on the little crosser and instantly explode as you're ready to, like he can read you and he's down there making that tackle for, you know, you think as a quarterback, you're throwing that and we're going to be in, you know, second down and three. And all of a sudden you're in second down and seven plus. And you're like, really? That's Fred Warner. And we don't have that guy. And there's a few of those guys in the league that when you have one, they're just big time difference makers. I think Levante David was that way for Tampa Bay back in the day. You know, there are those guys in the league that exist that make it a nightmare for you as an offense. But there's a few of them. But we always look to those guys and say, man, that's what we want. It's just like quarterback. Everybody looks to Mahomes and go, we need to get the next Mahomes. Well, they're hard to find.
0: They're hard to find. And with the middle linebacker, you mentioned Justin Sternott earlier. Can he take a step? He's a guy that he was a special teams guy his first few years in the NFL. 2 years ago, he gets some playing time, plays well, but struggles down the stretch, specifically Thursday night against the Chargers, Saturday night that year against Cincinnati. That's Herbert and Burrow. But then what I liked from Sternad is we see Greenlaw go down last year before the season even starts, and we saw him improve. We saw him make a jump. That, to me, is about a guy that's got skill but that's also committed to getting better. Is the best yet to come with Justin Sternad? Because if he can take a step, then that helps out Alex Singleton quite a bit. That makes that unit that much better when you have a more dominant guy. So a big part of this might be the middle linebackers right now on paper is the position group you look at on this defense and you might worry about. But if Sternad can continue to grow, because maybe we haven't seen the best of him, then that does make that defense that much better. But it may be dependent on his growth as a player.
1: Yeah, I 100% agree with you. I think that here's a guy that, like I said, on tape last year, I thought he was your best middle linebacker. And, you know, and obviously you signed Greenlaw to a bunch of money and you wanted him to be kind of a thumper and an enforcer and all those kind of things. And he just wasn't, athletically, he just wasn't right. You could tell that he wasn't right. And he missed time with, you know, multiple injuries. And then even when he came back, I mean, you're a NFL 100%, meaning you're probably about 80% of what you normally are, but you're good enough to go out there and be effective. But I thought Sternad was just better. And so, you know, when you start talking about, you know, the middle linebacker, I mentioned Fred Warner, right? Like, that dude is phenomenal. Azeez Al-Shaair, unbelievable with the Houston Texans. Yeah. That guy's an unbelievable player in the middle of the football field. Even though he doesn't run like he once did, and now he's back to one of his original teams in the New York Jets. DeMario Davis is, like, you want to talk about a dude that just his ability to read and react is legit second to none. I mean, he's just so good at it. So when you start talking about those dudes to me become huge, big time difference maker guys.
0: Yeah, they're huge. And Dre Greenlaw, you mentioned him. I find it funny. He got away from Fred Warner for 1 year and was like, you know what? I'm going to go back and play with Fred Warner. This is a lot easier with him. I thought something that was interesting about the Dre Greenlaw situation last year, and I wonder if this does kind of show up this year, is that the defense actually got worse when he came back.
1: Yeah.
0: You could actually see that's when the defense started falling apart. And Chad Anderson and I would laugh once they finally had Sertan and Greenlaw at the same time. They played bad. And I do wonder if the kind of forcing themselves to put Greenlaw on the field and rotate the middle linebacker position might have actually been disruptive to the continuity of the chemistry of the defense.
1: Sure.
0: Not so much even about the individual players, but just that constant, we have to put this guy in. We have to sub these guys out. If maybe getting back to just these are two middle linebackers, we're just playing like this, it just allows for more chemistry to continue to develop.
1: Yeah, I mean, there's always that, you know, kind of aspect of what we do from a nickel standpoint. Are we running a 4-2 front? Are we running, you know, are we running three linebackers in base, or you know, are we running some dimes? Whatever it is we're doing. But I think middle linebacker, like a lot of positions, you want to stay on the field in every situation. And when you do have that rotation, and there's certain positions where you're used to rotating, your third wide receiver, you're going to get a lot of rotation there. You know, you're going to, you know, at that position, defensive line is constantly rotating, you know, especially inside. But yeah, I think there's merit to that, like the struggles that some of the defense had. And part of that is because Greenlaw is not 100% healthy. And part of that is, you know, you're taking a player that was really young, you know, and also really playing well, and you're limiting those snaps. So sometimes you don't see something, you know, it just is all those. I just always wanted to play. You know, it's interesting. Like when I retired, Shanahan told me, "Hey man, I'd like to have you come back, just back up. You know, I know your body is such that you just can't, like your body just can't take much more. But you could come back up, and on Sundays, you know, you don't have to play unless an emergency." And my thought to Mike was, listen, I'd love to be able to do that. And this isn't egotistical, but I can't be a backup. And it has nothing to do with I can't not start. It has to do with there's no way I could stand on the bench or stand on the sideline for 3.5 quarters. And then all of a sudden, in the fourth quarter, you're like, hey, we need you, and be an effective player. Like, my body just wouldn't allow me. You know, I'd be like the Tin Man coming off the bench. But you want to be able to you want to be in a rhythm, you want to be in a flow, you want to be able to see those things. And that rotational stuff is hard. And this league is made of, you know, rotations and different personnel packages and everything else. But it's a hard thing to do.
0: Yeah, I just felt that was hard, especially for Sternad, because I think guys like him and Jonah Ellis need to see things. There's some things you just need to experience out there. And we're talking about the Broncos defense, potential weaknesses, areas of concern might be a better way to put it. A few people on the RamosLaw.com text line have mentioned the run defense. That's interesting to me. The running back was a problem for the Broncos last year. I saw it more out of the backfield. On like Jonathan Taylor really got him catching the ball. Mm-hmm. And that kind of goes back to the middle linebacker. Run defense itself specifically, I'm not overly concerned with that. Do you have any concerns there? I think it's more about the running back out of the backfield, especially when you look at who they're playing early on in this year. There's a lot of really good running backs, but overall, the running back, is that a concern for this defense?
1: No, I think that, you know, we see it all the time where they're running, you know, some pick plays because you get in so much man-to-man stuff, and Vance Joseph has so many blitz things that you get singled up with a linebacker on a back. And, you know, and you're singling them up by running that middle linebacker through traffic. So you're getting in a, you know, a 3-by-1 set or and you're running, you know, multiple slants trying to create, you know, trying to create traffic for the middle linebacker to get through, and then you're running a little swing pass to the back, and all of a sudden he's down the sideline, he's got 15 yards before you can catch him. Like, they'll get you in that occasionally, and everybody looks at that like, oh man, that's just so, but you know, oh, middle linebacker stinks. Kudos, tip your cap to the offensive coordinator on the other side, knowing that, you know, he caught you in a particular blitz situation and got you with some type of, you know, mesh, you like just create confusion concept, right? Or create traffic concept. So I don't necessarily get so concerned about that. And then I always think about it from the standpoint of what do you say when the run game bothers you? Like
0: that, yeah, and some people wrote in about that. I'm thinking back to last year, I don't remember at one point the Broncos defense in a position where it's like, we can't get off the field because we can't stop the run. I don't recall that a lot.
1: Right.
0: So a lot of people, though, are concerned about the run game. Maybe it's just when you look at the schedule, you just see who they have. Because they've got now Kenneth Walker. They've got Christian McCaffrey. What's the dude with the Raiders? Maybe he takes a step up this year.
1: Yeah. So Ashton Jeanty.
0: Jeanty. So I don't know if that's where it is. So if you text that in, explain to us a little more why you're concerned about the run defense. That doesn't bother me as much. I do have my biggest concern mark with this Broncos defense is actually what everybody praises the most is the pass rush. John Franklin Myers isn't there. When you're so deep on a defense, you kind of forget, like your Super Bowl teams, because you have Alfred Williams and Neil Smith, and you have Bill Romanowski. Everybody forgets that Ma Tanuvasa was a game wrecker in there just because you have all these other guys taking the headlines away. You get rid of John Franklin Myers. He did a lot of stuff to really disrupt those defenses last year. You still have Zach Allen. You still have Roach. You still have DJ Jones. We like that. That's in the interior. But then if Jonathan Cooper, if there's something that happens there, maybe it's a distraction. I just worry that this pass rush, we're so used to it being potent, and we're so excited about it again, we're forgetting we lost one of our best guys, and maybe there's a distraction going on there elsewhere.
1: By the way, I just quick looked it up. Rushing yards per game given up for the Denver Broncos defense, they were second in the league only behind Jacksonville at 91.
0: Yeah, that one didn't. So to whoever wrote that in, what did you see that made you concerned? Because I'm not concerned about that.
1: So, like, You think about this, like just put it into context. They were leading the league in three and outs through three quarters of the season, right? They didn't turn the opponent over. So there were ample opportunities to run the football, to turn it into a grinded out game, and for your opponent, and to feel pretty confident about living that way. And so You did that going into it. You had that as your kind of quote unquote game plan, and you were number two in the league at 91.1 yard per carry. Jacksonville gave up 85 yards per game. Excuse me. They gave up 91. Seattle was number three, giving up 91.9. And then the Houston Texans followed by Tampa Bay. And then everybody else was over 100. So
0: and Jacksonville's a good offense that's putting opposing offenses in obvious pass situations. Less running opportunity.
1: Right.
0: So the Broncos were playing teams probably trying to run it more than Jacksonville was as well, and still finished only second.
1: Yeah. So I just would say again, when that came up, I was like, I don't remember them being, you know, difficult. Now, every now and again, you'll see, because you create so much pressure and you create so many, you know, so many rush opportunities, that you'll see a team on a third down and, you know, 14 give up a 12 yard, you know, pop kind of draw. And that's one of those things that inflates the statistic, but that's, to me, that's not the running game. That's a give up. Let's let's flip a little bit of field position for a punt. That's not running the ball. So I look at those stats, and I would take those stats out of the equation because those stats, those are hollow, empty. We're playing to give up 8 yards so we can get off the field.
0: Yeah, and I'm thinking back to it. Maybe people's concern for the Broncos' run defense. You have what's called the recency effect, where we only remember the most recent thing. The Bills had a lot of success,
1: right,
0: with James Cook and Josh Allen. So I'm wondering if that visual of how bad they took it to the Broncos is where this concern's coming from everybody.
1: Yeah, and it may be. And the Bills were one of the top teams. I think they were the number one team in rushing the ball last year. And part of that is because, you know, you've got to be concerned about Josh Allen pulling the ball. So he gives you another added dynamic to it, especially come red zone time. And they had some in that game against Denver. They just had great schematics on their pin and pull stuff. They were phenomenal. And then James Cook, he does such a great job of attacking, even though that's a pitch and an outside play, of making it a downhill play. Mm-hmm. And they're not good at it. They're great. They're great at it.
0: And they take it to everybody.
1: Yeah.
0: With that too. So, but with that, the Broncos have played, since Sean Payton's got here, they've played the Bills twice. Or three times, they've beat them twice. The difference is in the two games they won, it's turnovers.
1: Mm.
0: It's just getting those turnovers. So when you play the Bills, that's kind of what you have to do.
1: Yeah.
0: Because they're going to move it on anybody. Talking about the Broncos, what biggest area of concern. The area of concern on the offense, a lot of people have assumed once we get this certain player on the field that all is resolved. But is it actually resolved for the offense? Mark and I will keep this going. We'll do that next.
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0: John Davis sitting in for Mike Evans today. We're talking the Broncos. The last segment, Mark, we were talking about concerns around the defense. A few people wrote in the running game. You and I didn't really see the run defense is an issue. Got a few more texts. The original texter did say it was the Bills game that we kind of concluded might be the issue. Somebody else wrote in Jacksonville and Green Bay. They couldn't stop the run when it mattered. There's Josh Jacobs there in Green Bay. One thing I would say is, as great as this defense is, sometimes great players just do great things. And there's not a lot you can do about that. Mm-hmm. So Josh Jacobs is a really good player. He's going to have moments in a game where he looks good. Again, the issue with Josh Jacobs in that game to me was out of the backfield. It was catching the ball.
1: Right.
0: It wasn't so much running the ball. So, yes, they do need to stop the run. They were successful at it. When they play those top-level running backs, it may not look great every play. But overall, to think the run game is going to be the downfall of this defense, I don't see that.
1: Right, you're always going to have an outlier or two. That's going to happen on occasion. But you got to look at those things and say, all right, they got us on that one. Like the Bills, they got you with schematics, and they do in that pin and pull stuff that the Bills run. One, they've got a running back that just understands how to attack a defense. He's great at it. The other thing that they do an exceptional job of is creating a numbers count advantage. So they'll bypass a guy that's on the line of scrimmage because they're pitching the ball, tossing the ball, so they're going to get outside, but it's still an outside downhill run play. So they'll be like, hey, man, the three technique ain't going to get there. The defensive tackle ain't going to get there. So we're going to slip him, and then we're going to climb to the safety who's got to be an alley runner. And all of a sudden, instead of that safety coming down and putting his helmet on the running back's leg for 2 yards and you know, you fall forward for three, all of a sudden he's blocked. Yeah. And now that running back cuts back up inside, and that defensive tackle that you didn't block is running a circle, but he can't get there, and it's a 20-yard gain or 15-yard gain. They got us a couple times with some of those schematics that I look at that as, I look at that as not that we can't play run defense. I look at that as, hey, man, game planning, they really did a good job. Now we got to go to the sideline and say, okay, what are we doing? Why is this happening to us? So then it's like, hey, man, defensive tackle, if you're not going to be blocked, you've got to be effective. So when the guy slips you, you can't go charging upfield like you're going to hit the quarterback. When the guy slips you, you got to put your foot in the ground, go flat, and look for the running back cutting back on, you know, the kick out block or whatever. And so those are the things that those become like sideline adjustment things, because they got us with, you know, they got us here in the first quarter, then they got us again in the second quarter, then one later in the second quarter. And they're all similar, but they're all just a little bit different schematically. One is to the weak side, one is to the strong side. That's what'll get you from a game plan specific standpoint. And that's why you run your stable of plays or your core value plays, and then you always have a couple of adjunct things that the team, like the things that the defense has struggled with but haven't, that you haven't run, so you they haven't prepared for you to run some of these concepts
0: to catch them off guard,
1: right? And those are plays that honestly you're going to run during the game. You're thinking going into it, we're going to run this thing two or three times, we're going to pop it, an 8-yarder and a 14-yarder, and you know, we're going to get an explosive run out of that that's really going to set us up, and we're just going to call it the right time. And so that, to me, that's more of what the Buffalo Bills did to the Broncos. And then, of course, when you've got Josh Allen and his ability to pull the ball and run it, that always makes you uber aware of not chasing the ball or squeezing the ball, because he can come out the backside and really hurt you.
0: Yeah, and we're going to get to the offense, but you did mention something there about the defense that is a concern of mine, and maybe I'm wrong with this, is I think VJ's brilliant. I think that's pretty obvious. Mm-hmm. The way other people talk about him outside of Denver,
1: yeah,
0: and how good he is.
3: That's obvious.
0: You mentioned those adjustments. It felt like late in the year, and a texter mentioned the Green Bay game, the Jacksonville game, the Buffalo game, even the Washington game. It seemed to be once the defense was having trouble getting off the field that there was no answer to it.
1: Mm-hmm.
0: And those in-game adjustments. Is that a concern that is as great of a schemer and a game planner Vance is, when he gets countered, the counter punch doesn't really seem to come?
1: Yeah, you rely on what you rely on, and you know, the kind of you do what you do type of thing. And I think Vance is exceptionally just good. But one thing that's going to happen with Vance on occasion is he's going to scheme something up, and if you don't get there, that's when the big plays happen. So you scheme up a blitz, you got to get the quarterback on the ground. And you scheme it up, and you get the guy one-on-one with the quarterback, and the guy is, you know, unimpeded to the quarterback, and Josh Allen breaks the tackle and extends the play. Now you're screwed. Like, that's when the big plays happen. And so then all of a sudden you see a big play, and you're like, oh, the Broncos, you know, they gave up that big play. And you're like, well, you know, I get it. But ultimately you kind of look at it, and you're like, not really Vance Joseph's fault, if you will, right? And so I think that's one of the things that you have to, you know, you have to look at and kind of take with a grain of salt, if you will.
0: Yeah, I do like the idea, let's not just switch up our whole identity. One thing you and I talked about last week was just offensively that 96 Jacksonville game, going away from Terrell, mm-hmm. which is what got you there, and you tried to be something else in that game,
1: right?
0: And ultimately it got you. Generally speaking, I don't mind if they are after the quarterback and he makes a move and they miss him, because he still has to remember they were here,
1: right?
0: And they were in my face. And
1: right.
0: The Broncos, I'll continue to say it, Benito finesses him. He's in the backfield. But once Cooper and Allen hit you, you're hurt. It doesn't feel good. And it seems like every time Allen and Cooper hit, the quarterback says, my dream's to be in the NFL, but not today.
1: Yeah.
0: Get me off this sideline. So going away from that, while you might get beat and the adjustments might be hard, I do understand why Vance keeps it there.
1: Yeah.
0: As frustrating as it can be to see the offense kind of stay on the field longer than you want.
1: Yeah. I mean, that's always one of those things that happen, but it's a, you know, kind of feast or famine, get guys on the ground. It's so hard to score when you get a sack or two or a sack during a drive. And then, you know, ultimately you look at the Buffalo Bills, Josh Allen missed three or four balls.
0: That last drive.
1: Right. But during the course of that game, he missed three or four throws that were touchdown throws that you just don't see him miss. And again, that to me is I get sped up in the pocket. The pressure speed me up. Even though the Broncos only came away with that game, I think three sacks, those pressures had their effect on Josh. So instead of throwing an accurate ball to Knox in the end zone, he overthrows him out of bounds. Was it Knox or was it the other guy? I don't know. But, you know, to the tight end in the end zone.
0: That was the play.
1: Yeah, he overthrows him. And that has its, you know, that has its effect on you long term. And I look at James Cook, who had 24 carries in that game for 117 yards. But you think about this. So you say, okay, on those scheme runs that they got us on, And there were probably, I bet you, three or four runs in that were 12-plus, mm-hmm. right? So you think about that. Let's call it four runs at an average of 12 yards per run, right? So you take 48 yards out of that 117, and now all of a sudden it's 20 carries for, you know, for 80-whatever yards, and you're like, oh, that was a manageable day. You know, that's a 3.7 yard per carry average. That's manageable with the best back in football, but they got you on some schematic runs that you weren't prepared for. And you know, again, they're a really damn good football team. And so you understand that.
0: Yeah. And I think a big one, I always like to go back in history, the Giants Bills Super Bowl. So that's how far I'm going back. Bill Belichick. At some point when you're playing a really good offense, no matter how good your defense is, other than those rare defenses, the Ravens, the 2015 Broncos, you have to understand, we're not going to shut them out. They're going to play well. And when you're playing the Bills, you understand if James Cook's the one going off rather than Josh Allen, you probably have a better chance to win that game.
1: Right.
0: They're going to get their success. James Cook and Josh Allen, you're not just going to blank these guys. So like Belichick did to the Bills in that one Super Bowl, he said, we'll let Thurman, he can go all day. That K-gun throw up passing game, we're not losing to that. And ultimately they win that game. So sometimes you have to pick your poison with these good teams. Right. And if Cook or the running back's the one going off against Josh Allen, I can live with that because ultimately they did win the game.
1: Right. Yeah. And to your point there, yeah, James Cook had a great day. But Josh Allen was 25 of 39, 283 yards, averaged 7 yards, you know, a throw, three TDs, but he had the two interceptions, the three sacks. He had the fumble carrying the football. So, you know, he was. Five turnovers total. Four of them were, you know, a Josh Allen issue. And a lot of that is because of, like we talked about, it's the pressure, it's the perceived pressure, it's speeding the quarterback up in the pocket because he is getting hit or he is getting, you know, people in his face and all those things. And so all those things became part of the story of this game that ended up leading to Broncos victory.
0: And so that is why you should not be concerned about the Broncos running game defense, Broncos running defense, the offensive side of the ball. Mark, there's this perception that J.K. Dobbins is healthy because J.K. Dobbins played really well last year. I mean, he was great. There's no question about that, that the running game, that everything will just be fine. But this Broncos offensive line gets so much praise and they earn it that it feels like at times there are certain things that do get overlooked. And I felt like as great as they are in pass protection, that in run blocking, there were some things there that probably could be improved upon. And we saw it when you didn't have J.K. Dobbins out there. R.J. Harvey struggled a lot more. He's a rookie. He's getting used to the speed of the game. But is there room for the offensive line from a running perspective to improve?
1: Yes, tons of room. And to me, it's when I watch them, the level of frustration I have at times with misidentification of linebackers, not necessarily who knowing who you're going to, and you know, the issue that you get into is you start missing those identifications, and then guys are just skating along having tackling practice in your backfield. And that happened with way too much regularity. Now, some of that is on the offensive line. You got to clean this stuff up, man. You got to know who you're responsible for. But part of that was because of the menu being very, like, very large, right? There's like, hey, man, we're running, you know, we got 9 run plays we've got that we're going to unleash during this game. And now all of a sudden we're going to do it out of a bunch of different formations, and we're going to use motion. And motion is great. Motion is great to get you a leverage advantage on the guy you're supposed to block to. But it also can create defensive rotation where all of a sudden, you know, a linebacker kicks over and now a safety rolls down. And now the safety's in the box. And then you have to know, hey, man, we're running into this safety. Are we turning him? Do we have a slot? Or can we turn him over to the slot? Or do we have to take him? Because if we have to take him, we have to push. So that means if we push, that means we've got to take the front side safety who just rotated down to the box, which means the backside's got to take the next guy as the mic. And then, you know, so then it becomes one of these numbers games again, and you got to be on the same page. And are we going to just turn the guy loose? Are we going to block the guy? What's our responsibility? What is it for this week? Do we have a player that can get over there and play? Are we going to motion into that, you know, jet sweep into that so that we have somebody there for him? So you get, there's a lot of mental gymnastics go, and you're standing in a three-point stance looking through a little sliver in your face mask trying to figure it all out. That becomes a very difficult thing. So just simplifying to a degree can really, really help on offense going, hey, man, I know what we have, and we're only running these couple of plays, and that can really help an offense.
0: As physically gifted as the Broncos offense is, it shouldn't matter if the other team can be like, oh, this is what they're doing, because if you block it well and everybody's in continuity with each other, they can know all day what you're doing.
1: Right.
0: Your team, and I don't know if this offensive line is there, but it felt like with your offensive lines here in Denver that you all didn't have to talk before the play, because you knew what the dude next to you was going to do, mm-hmm. and he knew what the guy next to him was going to do. It wasn't individual efforts.
1: Right.
0: You all knew because you had done it so well and so much. Like, Gilbert Brown wanted to stop Terrell Davis in that Super Bowl. The Packers wanted to do all that. They knew it was coming. You guys just out-executed on them.
1: Yeah.
0: So it feels like that with this Broncos offensive line. They're so individually skilled that they can actually get away with a lot, but if mm-hmm. you simplify it, it might become a little more together on plays like that in the running game.
1: Completely. I completely agree. And it's kind of been my biggest quote unquote pet peeve. And again, going back to having a conversation, albeit a short conversation with, you know, with Davis Webb, his big thing was, I want to find 4 or 5 core value plays. This is what we're going to hang our hat on. And then ultimately, no matter how many different defensive players and, you know, a lot of times guys will try to identify Mike linebackers. Who's the middle linebacker? And they're running so many different people with the nickel and dime and all this stuff. Like, the numbers are, they can be, you know, from number 11 all the way to number, you know, 57 or whatever.
0: Peyton Manning said he hates that.
1: Right.
0: That a guy can wear 8 and play middle linebacker now.
1: I hate it as well. But that's just the way the league is now.
0: Yeah.
1: And so then it becomes not necessarily identifying Mike by numbers, but identifying Mike by position, where he's at. And when you get into it and you've done it enough, you're just like, you know, you can look over at your guy and go, hey, you got, yeah, I got it. You don't even talk about it. You're just, mm-hmm. you're seeing the same thing. And that's where, you know, complexity can hurt you and simplicity can help you. And as long as you can make it look complex to the defense, but keep it simple for the offense, you can have a lot of success, even if everybody knows what you're running, essentially.
0: Could you feel when your Broncos team was blocking and the running back was just going off, regardless of Terrell, Olandis Gary, Derek LaVille, Could you feel the defensive line break at one point? Could you feel that you guys had dominated them maybe on a level that they weren't expecting, and you could just feel them be like, we got nothing for these guys today?
1: Yo, yeah. Yeah, there's a bunch of times where, you know, like, because there's nothing more demoralizing for a defense, and I played defense through college, but there's nothing more demoralizing for a defense to just get it run consistently, ripping off 4 or 5 yard carries, consistently, you know, churning first downs. That is, like, you want to see a defense just get, like, go completely ballistic, not on us, but on one another. What, the linebackers, keep them out of my lap.

0: one for a couple of days where I'm beat up. But can you imagine how they feel over there? Because they just got their, I mean, their soul snatched from them. And I always said it, you know, you give a big 70-yard touchdown pass, you know, where a DB gets beaten one-on-one, that doesn't wear a defense out. That doesn't mentally, hey, man, you can shake that off, like, mentally, oh, dude, we just busted the coverage or whatever. And you shake that right off and go right back out to playing hard. But when it's constant and they can't get off the field, and every time they look up at second down and five, second down and four, that's just demoralizing. And that to me, like when I start talking about what is the running game, that to me, in its essence, that's the running game.
1: And that's what I feel has been missing from this Broncos offense. We can point to individual things, but it's that thing that makes the defense go, we've got nothing for these guys. Versus the way they win, it's more of a, boy, that fourth quarter hit, and Bo Nix, we couldn't catch him. He was all over the field, but throwing it downfield. The Broncos kind of get in their head there. But with this Broncos offense, and we've talked about whether it be the tight end, the middle of the field, maybe the Jalen Waddle can help with that. It's just that constant, like, no matter what we do, we can't stop them. And that's what's been missing since Sean Payton got here. As successful as they've been, that more dictating to the defense, they still haven't quite got there yet.
0: Yeah, there's that aspect of the run game. And then I think the other thing I think we've all talked about, and what's your major concern on this offense, is explosiveness from the tight end position. We have just not been able to find that guy that all of a sudden opens up our offense. And a guy that you don't, like, you're not concerned, like, if you play the Broncos, you're not concerned about getting matched up one-on-one with your middle linebacker and Evan Ingram. You're just not. You're like, okay, maybe they complete one, you know, maybe. But you're just, it's just not one of those things again. And I've said this, you know, in some of the things I've done in San Francisco in regards to this Brandon Ayuk situation that's going on.
1: Like you
0: want to talk about, you know, overestimating your own speed and underestimating the speed of your opponent. Like when the San Francisco 49ers lined up, that defensive coordinator that was facing that offense was not going, how are we going to shut down Ayuk? They were like, to your point earlier about the Bills, they were looking at it like, how are we going to shut down McCaffrey? How are we going to shut down Kittle? How are we going to shut down Deebo Samuel? You know, Ayuk was fourth on that. So they were looking at it like, hey, man, if Ayuk goes for 7 and 115 and a touchdown, they're not beating us. That's not how the Niners are going to beat us. Like, they won't.
1: It's Christian McCaffrey going for 170.
0: Yeah.
1: That's how they beat you.
0: Yeah, exactly. And so, like, that to me was kind of what we're talking about in this offense. Is nobody is looking at it like, man, we gotta deal with Evan Ingram today, and how are we gonna? No, that doesn't cross any defensive coordinator's mind.
1: Can the Broncos succeed with that lack of production that they've had at tight end? Can they? I mean, we saw them get to the AFC Championship, so clearly it can be done. But ultimately, does that catch up to them, or do they have enough pieces at the other positions to kind of overcome the tight end issue? That
0: Sean addressed it specifically with me.
1: Mm.
0: Like, we have got to find production from our tight end. This is something that's got to be dramatically better. And, you know, and he flat out, hey, man, I don't know where it's going to come from, but we got to find a dude. We got to find, and maybe it's Ingram. I doubt that it is. I'd not roll the dice on Ingram for me personally. Mm-hmm. But, it's one of the things we talked about. We got to find production from that position.
1: Yeah, it's got to happen. It's too much of a mismatch. Maybe it's Jolie, the kid there. Davis Webb, the highlight of last preseason, he was calling the plays, was Ingram 70 yards against Arizona.
0: Mm.
1: I mean, it's preseason, but it was a great play, and it got us all excited, like, oh, guess what's going to happen with the tight end?
0: We found the Joker!
1: I'd like the term Joker to go away this year.
0: I
1: don't know. I don't know what it means. I don't know if anybody knows what it means, including Sean Payton.
0: Right. It is. It is kind of this nebulous concept, right? The Joker. What is it? Well, it could be a back. Could be a tight end.
2: You're not close.
0: Yeah, it could be a slot receiver.

0: Brady Janovich. Maybe he's like, it's could, every position's the Joker.
1: Could be a backup quarterback. Like, we don't even know.
2: Chaos.
3: Now all of a sudden, I'm John Gruden.
1: Man, what is this Joker thing? Hey.
0: I want somebody in a moment of just with Sean Payton privately go, hey, when you said Joker that day, were you just talking and you made it up right there?
3: Right. No, he's talked about it. I've done production meetings in New Orleans with him when he's talking Joker.
0: He loves it.
3: Back then it was Taysom Hill. He's our Joker.
0: Well, there you go. Go get Taysom Hill. The Nuggets, they're winning. Their odds of games won next year is out. Does it even matter when it comes postseason? We'll get to all of that next.
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0: We're back. I like that.
1: Yeah, that was good time.
0: Give us a reminder. You and I, John and I are talking off air, the music's playing, and just give us the we're back reminder. So, you guys, hey.
2: Thank God we've got the little guy.
1: Yeah. Click in. Mark and Ty Fuji behind the glass doing great. Mark and I talking all kinds of things. The Joker and things between break. I'm going to go for it the rest of my life. Nobody knows what that means.
0: Yeah.
1: Except Sean Payton, because every position can do it. But Mark, the Denver Nuggets. Earlier, we talked about it. You predicted the odds makers would have them at 48 wins. It's 50, so you pretty much nailed it. Regular season doesn't really matter as far as our view of the Nuggets. It's what they do when they get to the postseason. You and I talked off air, but I think it's fascinating to talk about the way the Timberwolves just decided they're not afraid of the Nuggets, and then they went out there and proved it. In the early 90s, the Raiders were really kind of having their way with the Denver Broncos. There wasn't a lot the Broncos could do. The Raiders weren't scared of them. The Raiders were beating them regularly. At the end of Wade Phillips' first year, they beat them week 17 in L.A. and then beat them again the next week in the wild card round of the playoffs. No fear. Mike Shanahan comes in with you in 1995. First game you play the Raiders, you physically take it to them, you dominate them, and you shut them out on Monday Night Football. What was Shanahan's message as far as like identity and toughness and things like that, going against a team that previously was really having its way with you?
0: Yeah, I think it's probably a lot of the same thing that goes on in Minnesota in regards to the Timberwolves versus the Nuggets. Is I remember plain as day as Mike sitting or standing in front of the team meeting room saying, and this went on for six seasons as I played for him, and I sure went on, you know, well after I was gone. If you go man for man, talent, roster to roster, the Raiders are better than us. They've got more talent, but talent is not what wins. Toughness is what wins. And we are so much more mentally and physically tough than they are. And that's what sets us apart. And then we went on over that six-year period in my time here to be 11-1, the only game we lost was the one where Napoleon Kaufman went off for 227 yards or something.
1: Crazy.
0: But 11-1 in my 6 years here as a starter for the Broncos, and it always played out that way, is that, yeah, they're super talented. You know, roster for roster, they're probably more talented than we are, but we are so much tougher than them. Both, like I said, physically, more importantly, mentally, we're just tougher than they are. And it always started off as kind of a rock fight early, and then all of a sudden they fold their tent. They would always fold their tents, like, man, I don't want to be involved in a rock fight,
1: and they get out of there,
0: right? And then it was that way. And I look at the Nuggets in Minnesota, and I bet you a dime to a dollar, same conversations or like conversations are happening in that locker room. Yeah, you know what? They got the best player in the world in Jokic. Whoop de doo. They've got Jamal. We don't care. They can't handle us from a athletic standpoint and a physicality standpoint. As long as you play physical against the Nuggets, you're going to have a chance to win.
1: And going to that, Mike comes in here. He changes the culture. He changes that mindset. But he brings in you. He brings in Bill Romanowski. He brings in some other guys that are willing to mix it up. You know, guys that have that mentality that matches what he wants. And maybe that's a concern with the Nuggets, is they're running it back. So is it something they can correct from a messaging standpoint to the locker room? Or to get those guys, do they have to bring in their Schlereths, their Romanowskis, their different players? Can it be corrected as currently constructed?
0: They're like, I look at that and I think, well, the dude that was kind of that enforcer type guy for me was, you know, Gordon when he was healthy. Can Peyton Watson have that kind of effect? I don't know. But certainly, based upon the results of the series with Minnesota, there is, as currently constructed, there is nobody that I trust to say, you know, this is not going to be, you know, this is going to change. This is going to be different than it was a year ago. And then I don't buy it from the coach either. Mm-hmm. Like, I know one thing. if somebody came out and said that about the Nuggets and Michael Malone was coaching, and then you came out with a lackluster performance and didn't respond to what, you know, what McDaniel said, I know there'd be some rage timeouts, there'd be some rage technicals, there'd be some, like, and we'd hear about it. We'd hear about it after the game. Like, that's just so unacceptable. And for the Nuggets to just let that happen and be like, they caught us on that one. Like, how could that happen?
1: And I think there's a blueprint out on that, too. And again, we're talking the Nuggets to the postseason. It's any team's going to look at that and go, well, just do what the Timberwolves did. Just meet Jamal at half court and suffocate him, and we'll do all these other things. And everybody says, yeah, well, they get Aaron Gordon back. Well, 2 years ago, they lost to the Wolves with Aaron Gordon.
0: Hmm.
1: So that doesn't totally add up to me. Every excuse the Nuggets put forth could easily be undone. Well, they didn't have these two players. Well, the Timberwolves didn't have. They were missing DiVincenzo and Anthony. They were missing the two best scorers.
0: Yeah.
1: And they didn't care. They didn't blink. And it goes back to that mindset you had when you all played the Raiders. You were 0-4 in 1998 season, the season after the Super Bowl that John retired. You all were 0-4. You went into Oakland week 5 and you won.
0: Yeah.
1: You hadn't won a game. You're like, oh, we'll get one.
0: Yeah.
1: we got the Raiders.
0: Here's
1: up
0: our
1: next.
0: Good thing, the Raiders. So let's roll.
1: And that's what the Nuggets are to the Timberwolves, to the point where the Timberwolves are so unafraid they reconstructed their roster this offseason because the Nuggets aren't even a threat to them anymore. So I think that's just kind of where it comes back to. Like you said, Michael Malone wouldn't let it happen. Does Gordon and Watson do it? I just don't see anybody on this Nuggets as currently constructed that just suddenly flips a switch and is the tough guy in the room and is the guy that gets them all going. If anything, you might get laughed at if you're being inauthentic and trying to go about it. So they've got to get some different guys in this locker room or on the coaching staff. There's been discussion about maybe bringing an assistant with head coaching experience.
0: Yeah.
1: Maybe that does it, but it's got to be something like that.
0: Yeah, I think that, and it doesn't have to be, a full-time starter. It can be a bench guy that just, you come in and you're an enforcer. And when things aren't going the way you want and you need some tough, hard fouls and you need somebody to get up in the grill of somebody defensively, you need a couple of those. You need a couple of those dudes on your team. And that goes without saying, that goes across the board, whether you're playing in the NBA, whether you're playing in the NFL, whether you're, you know, it doesn't matter who it is or what the sport is, hockey, you got to have a couple of those dudes that be like, this is a dude that is going to drop gloves when something doesn't go right in a moment's notice and put a hurting on some people. You know, somebody's messing with your goalie and we need that guy. You know, the Josh Mansons of the world, the Avs have. We need a dude that is not going to take crap off of anybody. And like I said, it doesn't have to be a starter, but I don't know. I mean, obviously we didn't see that guy come to the forefront, rise to the top against this Minnesota Timberwolves after they got punked multiple times.
1: Right, and that's one of those things that I remember, not to pick on Garrett Bowles, when he came in and he said, you know, hitting my quarterback is like messing with my wife.
0: Uh-huh.
1: And then Trevor Siemian got his head torn off and nobody did anything about it. Like, it's one of those, you need the guy that goes and shoves the guy down after the play for messing with somebody. Or maybe not after the play. Like I said, we're not advocating for crazy stuff, but make it hard to go to the lane. And just who is that guy that when he comes on the court, the other team's like, we got to deal with this guy for the next 10 minutes. And he might not hit any shots, but he's going to hack every player we have.
0: You know, one of the interesting things for me, and I understand, you know, fouls and getting in the bonus and all that stuff, but it's like, for me, giving up a quarterback hit or a sack versus getting a holding call.
1: Mm.
0: Dude, I'll take a holding call 100% of the time.
1: Yeah.
0: And so I will undress you if I get beat. And I remember a game against the opening game in 99 where we got waxed by Miami, and they're running all kinds of games, and they're running these grab stunt games, and they're looping the defensive end around. And I remember, the defensive end's name, Armstrong, Trace Armstrong.
1: Trace Armstrong.
0: Running around the corner. I got the defensive tackle's got a hold of me, and there's just like I'm not going to get off him. And here comes Trace. He's gonna get a quarterback hit or a sack. And I remember just reaching out with my left hand and grabbing by the face mask and yanking his ass right to the ground. And I mean, got peppered with six flags, you know, hit me. And I'm like, all right, well, at least he didn't get a QB hit, right?
1: And you made it hard on him,
0: right?
1: On his way there.
0: Right. He got his head ripped off, right? By me grabbing his face mask. But the point being, going back to the Nuggets, is like, there are times where I would rather you go to the foul line and get a two charity stripe shots than going up and thunder dunking on us and having all kinds of momentum. So I would much rather take that foul, you know, and punish you for getting by the original defender that's out on 3-point line that gets blown by. Well, you're going to pay for getting to the rim.
1: Yeah,
0: that's what they call the rim protection. My rim protection is maybe I can't jump, but I can tackle.
1: Yeah.
0: Right? You know, that type of thing.
1: Yeah, make them think about it every time they go through. So the Nuggets, yeah, toughen up. Our guy James Merrillat joins us next.
2: 4 straight 50-win seasons. A quiet offseason that's drawing bottom-of-the-league grades, and yet Vegas still has the Nuggets over-under at 49.5 wins. So, is Jokic enough to keep Denver in the conversation while the rest of the West gets better? 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The Fan.
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9: John Davis sitting in today. We're going to bring on James Marillat here soon, but today, from noon to 1 p.m., it's the next giveaway for our free limited edition Training Camp 2026 t-shirts. 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And we are now joined by our guy, James Marillat. James, we got you.
10: What's up, fellas? Hey, people, if they're going to go get a shirt, I got a suggestion for them. Be there early because they've been going in like 8 minutes.
9: Yeah.
10: So get in line, get there early because they are a hot commodity. That's my community service announcement for the morning.
0: Well, I appreciate that, James. Thank you. Those are always great T-shirts. I do want to start before we talk about the Broncos or the Nuggets or anything. I want wrist update. How is the wrist? I know you had some surgery on that. I don't mean to put your business on the streets, but how you doing?
10: It's coming along all right. So I'm still in, you know, the post-op soft cast that they give you because you're so swollen. All the swelling is gone. So now it's to the point where it's like it's too loose, Mark. So it's like my wrist is moving. So I go in Wednesday for the hard cast, and then I got 4 more weeks in that. So I'm looking forward to that because then I can do stuff.
9: James, we're getting so many get well cards here at the station for you your wrist. Yeah, yeah. So yeah,
10: overwhelming. It's really been touching. But yes, I feel bad for the folks down in the mailroom.
9: They got to handle it. So James, the Broncos training camp, we're about a little over a week away. Mark and I have been talking today, both offensively and defensively. I'll just ask you about the defense. What is your biggest concern about the Broncos defense as they head into training camp and the season?
10: I think my biggest concern is probably depth. You know, they've got some nice young players in the front seven, but, you know, John Franklin Myers leaving, it's like, okay, somebody else has to step up. Is it a Wuzurike who kind of becomes that next guy that's ready to play that many snaps? And then, you know, the Jonathan Cooper situation, if he ends up getting suspended and he misses some time, which I would assume is going to happen, but who knows with when the trial's going to go down. It's now, okay, Jonah Ellis is the starter, and all of a sudden you don't have as many guys for that rotation. So I would say depth in the front seven is my biggest concern. And along that same line is middle linebacker, right? Like, Dre Greenlaw didn't do much last year. His most memorable moment was getting in a fight with a referee after the game. That was the pinnacle of his Broncos career in terms of things we're going to remember. But, Justin Cernad now becoming a starter. Alex Singleton, we all love Alex Singleton, tough as nails, good player, but I don't think either one of them is great on the inside. So then you look at it and say, well, who's behind them? If something happens to one of those guys and you're playing a position where you're in the heat of the moment all the time. So, somebody's going to go down. Who's backing them up? So for me, it's depth on the defensive side.
5: All right, what about on the offensive side? Let's switch that and let's take Bo Nix out of the equation. Let's say, hey, Bo Nix can be healthy for 17 games. What's your biggest concern with this offense taking that next step and being productive and taking some of the pressure off the defense?
10: Yeah, I think it's whether or not they're going to be able to get Jaylen Waddle involved quickly, right? The fact that Bo hasn't been there all offseason, I think, will be a little bit of a factor with that. You've got a different play caller. That might help. It might hurt. I don't know. And then a year ago, the big addition, if we were sitting here having this conversation 365 days ago, it was, hey, they got Evan Engram. They got their joker. He's going to be a mismatch, nightmare for opposing defenses. They're going to move him all over. And it never came to fruition. So is that an Evan Engram problem? Is it a coaching staff problem? It's probably a combination of both, but what's the percentages? And then you also factor in 2 years in a row now, at the end of the season, Sean's come out and said, we need to do a better job of getting Marvin Mims involved. Look, Jaylen Waddle is light years better than Marvin Mims, right? He runs much better routes. He's a better receiver. Football IQ is much better. But those are two things of the inability to get Evan Engram involved last year as much as we thought. Marvin Mims, they kind of forget about him. He had been the big play sort of guy in the receiver room. Does make me worry a little bit of, is this coaching staff going to be able to get Jaylen Waddle incorporated early, and is he going to be as effective as we think he should be and can be? He's a great player. He's the best offensive weapon they've had, man, probably since Cortland Sutton pre-knee injury, and then before that it was Demaryius Thomas. Like, he's that good. But are they going to be able to get the most out of him? That's a question I have in my mind.
9: We're talking to James Merrillat now. So, James, with Bo Nix, every list that comes out seems to somehow find a way to get Broncos fans in uproar with disrespect over Bo Nix. Is he currently being properly rated or underrated? I'm not saying he's being overrated on any of these lists, but is it properly rated, underrated? And if he is properly rated, what does he need to do to kind of get in the better graces with all these people?
10: I think he's a bit underrated. I'm not up in arms when he falls to 16 on some of these lists or whatever. And you look at some of the guys that are ahead of him, it's like, would I take Bo Nix over Brock Purdy? I would, but I get why Brock Purdy's on the list. I mean, he's done more in the league. San Francisco's had a lot of success, right? He's gone to big games and performed well. So I understand that. But I think Bo Nix is a really good player. I think he's bordering on being a great player. I don't know what people want to see from him. He's clutch in the fourth quarter. He puts up good numbers. He can run. He's got a much bigger arm than we thought he did. He can make plays in a lot of different ways. So I think he's slightly underrated. I think the big thing is he's got to perform more consistently, right? You can't be bad for the first three quarters and then just turn it on in the fourth. That's what he needs to eliminate.
9: And with that, James, last thing for me. I forget which station he's going to be on, but are you going to be tuning into the Russell Wilson pregame shows on TV this year?
5: CBS.
9: Yeah, CBS.
10: CBS, yeah.
9: How excited are you?
10: Let's rock. I mean, I'll probably record it and then go back and rewatch it after all the games, too, just to see all the things that Russ was right about.
5: Uh-huh.
10: So I can come in and make sure I let Mark know every morning. But, look, it'll be a good fit for Russ. He did that last year. I think it was the Giants' bye week that he went in and was like a guest in studio. I thought he did a really nice job. So – some team's going to lose a quarterback, though, and his phone's going to start ringing. That'll be an interesting decision for Russ at that point.
5: Yeah, that will be interesting for that team. That you know what that says? Hey, we're in the hunt for Arch Manning next year in the draft. That's what that says to me.
10: Yeah, James, I think the ship has sailed. Yeah. I got to get my CBS blazer, though, to go with my collection of jerseys.
5: Yeah, exactly. All the best, buddy. Thanks, and heal up, buddy.
10: All right, man. Appreciate it. Thanks, guys.
9: That was our guy, James Merrillat, joining us. The World Cup is over. What do Mark and I think about that? That and all the other headlines around the sports world. We'll do that next.
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9: John Davis sitting in with Mark Schlereth. Mark, you had a good weekend hanging out with your old buddies, didn't you, this past weekend?
5: Great weekend. Always great to see everybody, you know, and just talking smack and busting each other's onions and, you know, but just being together. I mean, there's a lot of love there. You know, we all just have such a affinity for one another, and you grow up and you go through the times you went through as football players and being on the same team and doing all that stuff and, you know, the ups and downs. And we were like, we just got a tight knit group. We were always there for each other. And that was year 26 for us.
9: Wow.
5: So 20,
9: you've hit it every year. You found a way to meet up every year for
5: every
9: 26
5: year
9: years.
5: For 26 years. And obviously every now and again, like 2 years ago, I had a wedding in England during that weekend. So I didn't make it 2 years ago, but I think I've missed, over the course of that 26 years, I've missed two of the weekends because of, you know, obligations that I had. But other than that, I mean, we have the same group of dudes that have been consistent over that 26 years of showing up for this weekend. And it's funny because we always talk about it. You know, we all have married and wives and kids and all that stuff. But this is a non-negotiable weekend.
9: Oh, that's cool.
5: Like, it's for all of us. It's like, hey, babe, like, this is like, unless, of course, you have something crazy that comes up that you can't. But it's non-negotiable. I'm going. So that's just the way it is. And it's gotten to the point where my wife, like, she loves it for me so much because she knows how much I love the guys, that she's like, okay, when's Vandal weekend? Let me make sure we get that on the calendar. It's like, she's like, because she does all, you know, like, I don't plan anything.
9: Well, no, if you do, you'll go the wrong weekend.
5: Yeah, I'll go the wrong weekend, and the whole thing will be screwed up, and, you know, and so, yeah, that's kind of how we are right there. But it's just, it's just a great time to be together.
9: That's cool. You get to, anytime me and my friends get together, we're all in our 40s now. I do find it funny that once we get together, the maturity dips back to when we were in our teens and 20s.
5: Yeah, exactly. It's exactly. It's the exact, and the conversations you have just are, you know, they're just not fit for anywhere but in that little group. And so it's just, it's fun. And man, we had a great time. It was great seeing all the guys.
9: And then while you were in the airport, because you're a professional, Mark Schlereth, you watched the World Cup.
5: I did.
9: Timed your whole trip so you could do that.
5: Yeah, exactly. I know, got to the airport early so I could watch the World Cup coverage, or Spain beats Argentina 1-0. To win the World Cup. And that was, it was funny. I mean, being in the Spokane airport, there's only a few TVs around, a little sports bar, and I hunkered down the coffee shop that was right across the, you know, right across the steps, you know, going up there. So I sat down, got a gigantic latte and ended up doing some work and scrolling and watching the game. And it was pretty packed. The bar was pretty packed. Everybody watching. It was, that part was fascinating, man. A lot of people very, you know, interested, even if it's just surface interest, like what's it all about? A lot of people, you know, swung through, walked through between their flights or whatever and caught, you know, 4 or 5 minutes before they had to go to their gate or whatever. So watched that over the course of probably an hour as I was sitting there in the, you know, I got in somewhere in the probably 70th, 80th minute and watched it through its conclusion.
9: It's It was fascinating to watch a game. And again, I don't watch soccer all the time. To watch this game with such high stakes, and I have no idea when it's ending.
5: Dude was driving me crazy because I was sitting there, my coffee was done, and I was like, when are they going to blow the? I don't know when they're going to blow it, and you know Spain takes that 1-0 advantage, and I'm like,
9: I thought it was over.
5: Right too. I was like, sudden death, yahoo! And like, why are they still playing this game? And so, and then it just kept going and going and going, and I was like, would you guys, for the love of Pete, end this thing? Because I got to walk up to my gate and get on a plane. And it finally did end, but that was just another one of those things that drove me crazy. I don't know, like if you're just fascinated with the event. And now soccer goes right back to where it always is with the majority of Americans who are like me.
9: Mm-hmm.
5: Like, I only watch during World Cup. I don't give a rip the rest of the time. And or do you go, man, I really was intrigued by this sport. I'm going to glom onto or latch onto a team. Like, I'm going to latch onto a Premier League team, or I'm going to latch onto Spain, or I'm going to latch onto
9: the Rapids.
5: Yeah, whoever you like. Or, yeah, I'm going to watch my local Rapids team or whatever. So it'll be interesting to see how much of a bump that soccer gets from just this unbelievable World Cup that we just witnessed.
9: Yeah, that's what I'm interested to see, because big events, you know, Super Bowl 50 breeded a bunch of diehard Denver Bronco fans. And the Nuggets a few years ago in the Avalanche, you create diehard fans.
5: Mm.
9: This year, our team didn't win, so I wonder how that's going to go. But, Mark, we have breaking ranking news.
5: Okay.
9: NFL Top 100. Bo Nix, his placement in the NFL Top 100 has come out. Where do you think it is?
5: I'm going to say I'm not sure where we are on this list. I think we had gotten down to like...
9: Cortland was 68.
5: 68. I think we'd gotten down to the mid, like the high to mid 60s. I'm going to say... Bo Nix, 61.
9: Not bad, 59.
5: 59?
9: 59.
5: All right, he cracked the 50s.
9: Yeah, he's in the top 50s of the players in the NFL. It's up from 64 last year. I don't get too angry at where Bo gets ranked on a lot of these things, because I can see kind of where they arrive at that. I think that's about appropriate for Bo Nix, but I do wonder if it maybe should have been higher. When you see a guy get his team to the AFC Championship, he breaks his ankle, and they can't do much without him in there.
5: Yeah.
9: Maybe that ranking should be a little higher than 59.
5: Yeah, possibly. I mean, I'm not too upset about it. Now, let me see who gets ranked way ahead of him, you know, and, like, I'm going to get irritated when Caleb Williams is ranked way ahead of him.
9: As one?
5: Yeah, and some of the other guys. You know, Jaden Daniels is going to be ranked way ahead of him, and he missed the majority of last year injured. Like, then I'm going to get slightly perturbed.
9: Yeah, that's kind of where it comes in, is who gets ahead of him, because then it turns into is it anti-Bronco bias. One thing with Bo that I'll say, I love Bo. Bo's great. I think he's the quarterback of the future. All of that stuff for the Broncos. There's a couple things. He started the last two seasons, his rookie year and last year, very slow.
5: Mm-hmm.
9: Last year against Tennessee, it was actually kind of alarming how discombobulated he looked back there. He looked lost. He looked rushed. So this year, I think he needs to come out and he needs to start quicker. And I also think when it comes to these rankings as Broncos fans, we kind of want to forget certain things. You know, that London game against the Jets happened.
5: Uh-huh.
9: And everybody saw that. Thursday night against the Raiders happened, and everybody saw, and those teams sucked.
5: Right.
9: So there is reasons where I think people do look at Bo and say, hey, I'm not willing to just shove this guy into the top 20 players. And I think it's justified in some cases.
5: Completely agreed. I mean, again, it's a matter of consistency. And then, you know, you've got to overcome two inherent biases when you're talking about the national media and the Denver Broncos. One is, oh, they're just led by their defense. Their defense is great. 68 sacks last year. Their defense is phenomenal. And then two is, well, Bo Nix got elevated the first round, but he's not really a first rounder, you know, comparatively speaking, to the other guys that were part of that six-man draft class. And you just kind of, I mean, it's funny how they just brush over J.J. McCarthy. and they just kind of brush over Penix. And they boil this draft class down to really Caleb Williams, Jaden McDaniels, and Drake May. And then it's kind of those three, and then ... it's the other three guys. And so he gets lumped in, and this bothers me. I feel like Bo gets lumped in with Penix and J.J. McCarthy as opposed to being lumped in with Jaden McDaniels, Drake May, and Caleb Williams. There's that delineating line that irritates, it just really irritates me.
9: It bothers me, and because one thing, too, about Bo is 2 years ago, and you talk about kind of the media bias with the Broncos, it's interesting how certain things just kind of go away.
5: Uh-huh.
9: 2 years ago, the Broncos had the Pro Football Focus, the worst roster in the NFL.
5: Yeah.
9: And as a rookie, he gets that roster to the playoffs. Well, then suddenly he's doing it because he's got a great roster. he can't win. They can't win because it's a bad roster. Oh, wait, actually, it's a good roster. And so that's the reason we don't believe in Bo Nix. Just there's a lot of goalposts moving with where they want to give him credit.
5: Yeah, there's no question there is. And it does irritate me. And the other thing that irritates me is the pre-draft narratives that continue to kind of follow him. Like, oh, you know, he doesn't have an elite level arm. What? Wait, have you guys watched him play? Like, no, but you carried this, oh, you know, he's multiple schools, and he was really just kind of in Auburn, all he really did was run, and in you know, Oregon, it was all just a quick passing game, and it was the guys around him that, like, no. So, like, all those things, oh, he should have been a second rounder, just have followed him, and I think he's, you know, acquitted himself quite well of all those narratives, but they continue to get drug along the career with him. And so they'll take care of themselves when he comes out this year and is exceptional. But it does bother me that he's more in line on the national narrative. He's more in line with Penix and J.J. McCarthy. They lump those three together, and then they lump the other three together, and he deserves to be lumped in, you know, and is probably deserves to be questioned, like, where are you? Like, if you're looking at that, if that group right now, and you're rating that group, you're like, okay, Drake May, I get it. Drake May played exceptionally well last year. But then if you're talking about the second overall quarterback from just a performance over the last 2 years, just from performance alone, it's Bo Nix. And then it's, you know, then it's Jaden McDaniels and or Jaden Daniels. And then it's, you know, Caleb Williams.
9: Yeah, then it's Caleb Williams. By the way, I constantly in my head am saying, am I talking about Jaden Daniels or Jaden McDaniels?
5: I know.
9: I have to do that.
5: I just crushed myself right there.
9: John Gruden talked about this position group for the Broncos and why we should be excited about it. What group is he talking about? We get to that next.
0: Jalen Waddles here. Davis Webb's calling plays. The defense that reached the AFC Championship is back. But the number one storyline at Broncos training camp starts and ends with Bo Nix's ankle.
2: Are you positive that ankle's broken?
0: Is he fully healthy? And what does that mean for Denver's Super Bowl hopes? 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
33: He's going the distance. He's going for speed. She's
9: John Davis in today for Mike Evans, hanging out with Mark Schlereth. Mark, your buddy John Gruden. I don't think anybody loves football more than John Gruden.
5: Nobody does.
9: Nobody loves football.
5: There's not one person on the planet that loves it more than John Gruden loves it.
9: And he talked about Jaylen Waddle and this Broncos receivers group.
34: Man is 27 years old. He has speed, route running ability, yard after the catch production. He has not had over 1,000 yards the last two seasons. He did have over 1,000 his first three. But if you look at Waddle's career average production, you're talking 81 catches, 1,098 yards, and six touchdowns per season. That's what he averages coming into Denver. I can't wait to see what Sean Payton does with Waddle, Cortland Sutton, and particularly Marvin Mims.
9: Interesting there, kind of a few things to unpack there with John Gruden. I think overall with Jaylen Waddle, has over the past year,

0: look at the regression of Tua in those 2 years. I mean, he just was, you know, I remember preparing for a game last year between Tampa and Carolina, and if they couldn't hit their play action, you know, their play action stuff, the timing and the anticipation of the play action stuff they ran, like, it was like Tua had never thrown a ball from the pocket before. It was so drastic on what he looked like what he looked like in play action versus what he looked like in drop back. He was so bad. I mean, scary bad.
1: They benched him.
0: Yeah, it was awful last year. So, like, those last 2 years, and then the year before that, he got that severe concussion, you know, and was out for 5 or 6 weeks before he came back. I really like Tua. Like him as a human. He's just a great human. And I really like the anticipatory nature of his game. It just is, he just looked, if you pressure him and he's in drop back, he just looked like he didn't belong. And so I don't necessarily credit, like, Jalen Waddle with, like, lack of production the last 2 years. I really look at that more as, you know, Mike McDaniel and this offense and Tua and the issues that they went through as an offense in general.
1: Yeah, and I bet Waddle's getting ready to kind of show out. He's probably eager to. John Gruden mentioned there, he said three wide receivers. He said, you know, Jalen Waddle along with Cortland Sutton, and then he named Marvin Mims. If we were to go to the Broncos common spirit down there right now, do you think the Broncos would rank their receivers Jalen Waddle, Cortland Sutton, Marvin Mims?
0: No, I don't. I think that, like, Marvin to me becomes, like, he does a couple of things really well. Obviously, he's a great returner. And then he's your, you know, your orbit sweep, your jet motion, throw the bubble screen guy, and then he's running dagger and, you know, lift, just run by the middle of the football field, run through coverage, and potentially get a deep route. But we're talking about route running ability and all those things and the things that you want. Like, those things are great. But those are really situational things. Do you know what I mean? Like, it's just a specific situation. We're trying to convert on a third and long, and we run dagger. And we want Marvin Mims in the slot just running the defense out of there so that we can create a hole for that 18-yard in-cutting route, right? That's what we want. And so, like, that's a specific role that doesn't lend itself to, you know, to being expanded. Like, to me, I think the guy that they would probably, behind closed doors, be most intrigued with, and the guy that will get the lion's share of the opportunity, at least early, is Pat Bryant.
1: And why is it? Because he's the slower of the three, Franklin, Mims, Bryant. He's probably more possession guy, so why would he be three ahead of the other two?
0: Because I think that you look at Cortland as the pure X, and the big body and what he does outside the numbers. And so he's going to be that guy that's going to be given that role. And then I think you put Waddle for the majority of the time at the Z on the other side, outside. It's kind of like that DT Emmanuel Sanders position. And then in the slot, Pat Bryant is a different cat in the slot because he's a big body guy that can capture the middle of the football field. And very much like Michael Thomas back in the day, he's built somewhat like him. Not the fastest dude, but big, physical, in the middle of the football field, running the shallow crosses, spotting up over the ball. He gives you that opportunity in the middle of the football field to be very dynamic, to catch the ball, be a possession guy, and to use that big body to where I don't need a ton of separation. I can do it with the body and leverage like a great rebounder. So Those are the guys that I see being given the lion's share of the opportunity.
1: And Sean Payton loves the Pat Bryant style of wide receiver, the big body.
0: Dude,
1: he loves, that's what he's had his whole,
0: right.
1: Michael Thomas, that's how he's drafted him and brought him in.
0: He said it to me on multiple occasions in multiple meetings. I got to have big bodies to capture

0: the edge of the football field. I got to have big bodies to capture the middle of the football field. And he's a huge believer in that when it comes, especially the wide receiver position, and especially as you get to the red zone, I need big-bodied guys that can post up. I need big-bodied guys that can go over a DB and catch a fade, right? And capture the edge, capture the sideline, because their bodies are such that you can't defend them when they go up over the top. So it doesn't have to be, there doesn't have to be a lot of room. You can just go up and essentially out-rebound a defensive back.
1: So they've got this crowded room, as everybody's talked about, because Mims, Franklin, and Bryant, none of them did enough to justify moving on from them. They all played well enough, but obviously the Broncos felt they had to improve somewhere because they went and got Jaylen Waddle. It appears to me that Troy Franklin's the guy whose role is just kind of up in the air, because you've got the speedster, the route runner now with Jaylen Waddle. You've got the possession guy with Pat Bryant. Mims will be on the roster, I believe, because of his special teams capability. So Troy Franklin's just kind of the guy whose reps may suffer simply because there's only so many spots on the field and only so many plays you can run for certain styles.
0: And Franklin had, I mean, he was incredibly productive last year, right. So there's great value there, and he can run. We know that about him. So it'd be really interesting for me if a situation this year happens like it did last year, where all of a sudden Devon Bailey one day he's a Bronco and he's out there producing on the, you know, the practice field and everything else. The next day he's a New Orleans Saint.
2: It's impossible.
1: Yeah, they got
2: it's
1: him. And
2: impossible.
1: 2 years ago, it was Tim Patrick.
0: Right.
1: Who's balling out in the preseason. So we'll keep this going. Who could be the odd man out in this Broncos receiver room if it comes to that? Mark and I will keep that going next.
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1: We'll be talking Broncos wide receiver room here in just a few seconds. 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Mark, we're talking a little bit about the Broncos wide receiver room. John Gruden got excited about it. Real quick, for the listeners that weren't here earlier, what is it like to sit and watch film with John Gruden when it's just you two?
0: Oh, I mean, like what you hear from John Gruden when he's doing bar stools or anything that he's doing is exactly who he is 24/7, regardless of what the topic is. So, like, you could just be like, we sat there, we got together, and probably were in his office for 6 hours, and, you know, 5 hours of watching film, but we'd be watching film and suddenly he'd get a thought in his head that he wanted to go over with me. And then it would be like, you know, got a question for you, but it's in John Grudenese, you know? So it's like, he'd be like, "Hey, Schlereth," you know, we're right across the table and like startling. "Let me ask you a question about protection. All right. So we got this blitz a lot when I was coaching. We used to call it bombers, you know?" And you're like, okay. And it's, you're looking around for a camera. There's no camera on. It's just that is exactly who he is. He goes, "All right, so we're sliding to protection week. It's a four-man protection with the center, right? And we're coming over there to pick up 4 week." And then all of a sudden you'd be like, "But then we get simulated pressure on the back. So can you change the protection and redirect it, you know, and get over to the strong side of the form?" Like, and it, like, it is like, "How did you do it?" And then he's like, "You just went, how did you guys do it in Denver?" You know, and so then you would have these conversations about slide and redirecting protection and, you know, and all those things that you just did. And it was natural, but it was funny because, you know, it's exactly who he is regardless. And then it's all of a sudden it's a question about, you know, about the front side of zone. You know, you got a bubble look with a 5 technique over the offensive tackle. What's your footwork and steps? You know, and you're like, "All right, we're like, you want to get into this? Let's go. I'm good."
1: I like how it's, "Hey, Schlereth," and you're like, "I'm the only other person in this room. You don't need to say my name. Who else will we be talking to?" Mm-hmm. So with that,
0: you could just be like, "Let me ask you a question. Schlereth, let me ask you a question.
1: Just ask me the question, dude. It's all good."
0: But it was awesome getting up on the grease board and then, you know, even doing, like, I even came around the table and then got in a demo position. So here's one of the things that, you know, here's one of the things that happens on the backside of, you know, a run game, right? And then we get into the philosophy of backside stuff and how I want things to feel to a defender and how I want them to play. Like, so, you know, you tie concepts together on the backside, you're tying together a tight zone and using that tight zone footwork and trying to mimic and make it identical to a power, like a deuce block on the front side of a gap, so that you can get the guy to play one thing and then can play the other thing completely the same, and then he's screwed. Like, yeah. He's completely screws himself on that. And so, you know, we have these conversations, and, you know, then he's like, well, what, you know, what's your foot place? And he's real big into hands and feet and all that stuff. So we had these unbelievable conversations. It was a really cool 5 hours of just, like, the intense football stuff.
1: 5 hours. He asked three questions because he needed an hour and a half setting up each question.
0: Right. Yeah. Essentially.
1: So, Mark, we were talking the wide receiver room. It's crowded. Last year at the trading deadline, I didn't feel they needed to go get Jalen Waddle because I didn't think Mims, Bryant, or Troy Franklin had done enough to justify moving on from him. Obviously, the way the season shook out, the Broncos felt we do need to get Jalen Waddle.
0: Right.
1: We do need to upgrade. 2 years ago, Tim Patrick left at the end of preseason. Last year, it was Devon Vele. Is it realistic to expect one of these receivers, Mims, Franklin, Bryant, to be gone maybe at the end of preseason? And if so, who would you say is the most likely?
0: Yeah. So I think you look at Sutton, Waddle, Franklin, Mims, Bryant, like there's a lot that's, you know, pretty stacked. And then you got a bunch of other dudes on this roster as well. Little Jordan Humphrey has always been a part of that. I think the guy who, like, on the open market, who gives you the most value is Mims.
1: For sure.
0: Because he's a, you know, all-pro punt returner, all-pro returner. And, you know, you see his dynamic nature down the football field over the top. You see some of the stuff he has done with, you know, with the kind of gadget type of plays. I just don't think that's realistic unless they find a returner or have a returner on this roster that I don't know about that's going to be dynamic and they feel like, hey, this guy secures the ball well, he's going to catch the ball well, like he's going to be a really good returner for us. So for me, the odd man out, and I know he's really productive last year, is Troy Franklin, yep. Who gives you, like, who would give you big-time value. You think about, what did he have last year, like 70, 68, 70 catch, something like that?
1: Yep. And
0: so he gave you some production. We know he can run. We know that he has grown over the last couple of years since he got drafted with Bo Nix. So all those things, like for me, if you get an injury during training camp, I guarantee, and I don't know if they'll move anybody, but I guarantee you, the phone will ring, George Payton's phone will ring, if somebody drops a receiver that they were counting on to be their second or third guy and they need a dude, the Broncos are going to be a team that's going to be called, open for business.
13: F, yes.
1: Yeah, and Franklin's a guy that other teams I could see falling in love with very quickly if they need somebody.
0: Sure.
1: He's a fast guy. He does have reps. He's been out there, like you said, the growth. And he would kind of be that guy. A bunch of people on the text line, Bryant won't stay healthy, trust me. So this person can see the future on that. And maybe that's something the Broncos take into consideration, is we might lose one of these guys like we did last year. We're just going to keep them all,
0: sure,
1: just in case we drop somebody.
0: Not, yeah, you're not going to give a receiver away just because you want to give a receiver away.
1: No, you're
0: like, you're going to have to get great value. And it's not going to be one of those, hey, you know, Vele got traded for, what, a fourth rounder?
1: And a seventh, two picks.
0: Yeah, which was like a, like, you think about what you actually got in return for Vele, who was a, what was he, a fourth, seventh round? Was he
1: seventh
0: a,
1: round
0: he
1: pick.
0: Was a seventh round pick. So, like, for Franklin, that's a fourth rounder. Can you parlay that fourth rounder into a second rounder?
1: Yeah, right.
0: Like, it's going to have to be one of those, like, we're fleecing a team from a draft value, draft capital standpoint, that before you would do something like that. So I definitely think that that's on the table, and it wouldn't surprise me if they got a Vele type of deal, and I mean a couple of rounds before, like, ahead of where he was drafted, that gives you great value. So for Franklin, hey, can we get a second rounder and can we get a seventh rounder or a sixth rounder? because you guys are desperate and you need a receiver. And then I could see them making that move. They're not going, if you go to them and say, hey, we'll give you a fourth rounder and seventh rounder for Troy Franklin, you're not making that move. You're just not going
1: to
0: do it.
1: Right. Yeah. You need it to somebody who got desperate, is a team with probably playoff aspirations that loses a guy that feels we probably have to overpay to make up for this guy, and the Broncos can take advantage of that. Yeah, that Vele move, a fourth and a seventh, and he didn't, like Devon Vele, he didn't do much in New Orleans right. last year. So that was a great move. And to kind of circle back to what you're saying, and a lot of people say it, and I agree, Marvin Mims, I understand the contract here, but you go back to your teams, a guy you and I talked about last week, Darian Gordon, was a big difference maker in special teams. That Super Bowl 50 team, it wasn't always returns, but they had a lot of big plays from guys like right. David Bruton, Cody Latimer on the special team side. Mm-hmm. If you have Super Bowl aspirations, you can't cut corners on special teams.
0: Right. No, you got to have those guys. And so, you know, I just, like, again, I don't think they're actively shopping anybody. No. Nope. But if the phone rings during training camp, say, for instance, Detroit calls and Jameson Williams gets hurt, right? And Jameson Williams, their lift the top of coverage guy, their big speed guy over the top. Obviously, doing the dirty work is the Amon-Ra St. Brown, and they got the Tesla kid. You know, that's a big bodied guy. I don't know how big, he's like 6'5" or 6'4". He's kind of a big possession guy, and all of a sudden they lost, you know, Williams, who's their speed guy. They could make a phone call, and that's what happened. When Timmy Patz left, he got traded for by Detroit, because they needed a possession type of guy, a move the chains type of guy. So, you know, they have a history of dealing with one another, and so that would be interesting to me.
1: Yeah, so I could see how they're not actively shopping, but a team gets desperate, they overpay. The Broncos got the flexibility to move one of these Correct. Guys. Bo Nix has been placed on the NFL top 100 list. Where is he, and is it justified? We'll get into that next.
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1: Mark, it's been fun getting to sit with you a couple times these past few days before the fellas get back this week from their, Evans needs an extra day to recover from vacation or whatever.
2: Yeah.
1: And then Stoke from whatever Stoke's doing. But we got Bo Nix on the NFL Top 100. He's at 59. Some people might think that's disrespectful to Bo, but you and I were just looking at it. He's ahead of Trevor Lawrence, who came in at 62. And Lamar Jackson, who came in at 69. So is Bo maybe, relative to a lot of these other quarterbacks in the NFL, being properly rated where he's at on this list?
0: I think he's got a proper kind of rating, but what's gonna drive you crazy? Like, for instance, it drives us crazy when, like, Caleb Williams, for instance, will be ahead of Bo Nix.
1: And Caleb will be top 20, I bet. I bet they do that.
0: Right. And so it'll be all that, and that will, it will irritate me, but the bottom line, then I look at if you're in Baltimore right now and you see Bo Nix rated at 62 or 59, excuse me, and Lamar Jackson rated at 69, and you're going, wait a minute, we got a two-time MVP who's been indefensible.
1: Because that's indefensible, but indefensible, that's when you do something
0: struggling. Right, you can't defend him. He's not defendable. Fits, right?
1: Yeah.
0: Whatever the word is. I don't care what the
24: you
0: word is.
24: You are technically correct.
0: Right.
24: The best kind of correct.
0: Right. Technically correct, which is the best kind of correct. I agree with that. So he's just been a guy that you can't defend. Now, last year, notwithstanding, I think he started 13 games last year. He had the injury, blah, blah, blah, blah, blah. So, but yeah, if you're in Baltimore right now, you're pissed.
1: Yeah.
0: Like, are you kidding me? And my guy is at 69 and Bo Nix is 62. Yeah, you'd be irritated, especially with the body of work. Like, I mean, hell, Patrick Mahomes had a bad year for Patrick Mahomes last year, had an off year, and tore his ACL and missed, three, four games, whatever it was. You think he's dropping into the 60s?
1: No.
0: Absolutely not. So there's going to be some people that are so pissed off.
1: And with Lamar, we'll look at Lamar, where he's at, and I think we're starting to see lack of postseason success. At some point in your career, that starts to dictate the view of you overall. It went from Lamar's the next big thing to, He hasn't succeeded in the postseason. Now, neither has Josh Allen. And that's what's interesting with both those guys. As a long time ago, I might have been talking to you, but a lot of these quarterbacks get to a point to where, okay, what's your signature moment?
0: Yeah.
1: Dan Marino didn't have one. Mm-hmm. As great as he was, if I went, what's the Dan Marino play? You're going to go to a fake spike against the Jets in the middle of the season. It wasn't in the playoffs. Lamar and Josh Allen, it's getting there to where it's like, okay, where's the thing I think that separated
0: right,
1: you?
0: The difference between those two guys is Josh Allen has been lights out in the playoffs, and you should have beat Kansas City with 13
1: robbed.
0: Seconds left, and your special teams coach has an unbelievable gaffe, and they're able to get that thing tied up and go into overtime, and you lose. But Josh Allen's playoff statistics, you look at them, and they are unbelievably good.
1: Like historically great.
0: Yes.
1: Yeah.
0: And then you look at Lamar's, the first, you know, 3-4 times he got to the playoffs, he was the reason they lost. Josh has never been, you could argue that Josh was the reason they lost to a degree last year in the playoffs to Denver. But he'd always played exceptionally well and given his team a chance to win. And then the rest of the team, the coaching staff, kind of gaffed it away.
1: Yeah, Josh has been, he's been really well. He played a little tight against Mahomes a lot of the other time. But overall, Lamar is more like Justin Herbert. Justin Herbert's more like Lamar, if you want, to where they've gotten to the playoffs and it's like, you're James Harden out here today. Like,
0: right. What
1: happened? So with that, with Bo, where he's at on this list, it's going to be interesting to see, like you said, where everybody else is, because Drake May is going to be in the top five. Just where he finished last year, he was almost an MVP.
0: Uh-huh.
1: And so Drake May is going to be in the top five. And that's when it'll become, okay, we like Bo at this 52, but now Drake May's 50-some players better than him. And with Drake May, what I'm interested to see is how he bounces back from losing the Super Bowl. That's something that a lot of quarterbacks struggle with. Mm-hmm. Most quarterbacks don't get back to the Super Bowl after they lose one.
0: Right.
1: Because it's that hard. And, you know, with you, you're a guy that you see people lose a Super Bowl and you're like, I can't relate. I'm sorry,
0: yeah,
1: guys.
0: Right.
1: I don't know.
0: I have no idea what that's like. I'm really interested because they used a ton of two tight end formation, and they were with the guys they had over there, they were really good in that aspect. And then also losing Stephon Diggs, who was their go-to third down conversion, do the dirty work underneath route guy. Like, that guy is gone as well. And I know you replaced with, you got AJ Brown and all that kind of stuff, but like, that's going to be an interesting transition for this offense. And then, like, Mike Vrabel and the distraction that Mike Vrabel has been all offseason doesn't matter until it matters.
1: Right. Yeah.
0: Like, it's not like when he comes out and warns, you know, his running back, you know, not to profess his faith or whatever, or not to, you know, and then all of a sudden, weeks later, this comes out. Right. Like, pound sand, loser. Yeah. Right. So there comes a, hey, if everything's going well, the credibility, and I know they love Mike Vrabel, and Mike Vrabel is a really good coach, and the guys, I mean, he's no nonsense, but he does invest in the guys relationally and all that stuff. That's all going to be hunky-dory until you go through a losing streak and you get something that he says or something that happens that you just go, dude, that's like that doesn't, what you're telling us doesn't jive with the life that you were living.
1: Well, that's
0: right?
1: What it is. Who are you to tell me
0: right
1: any of this?
0: And like, that would be, and like I said, it doesn't matter until all of a sudden it matters. And when things are going well, that stuff never rises to the top. Nobody, but it's when you go through that tough 4-week stretch where you lose, you know, three games and you get blown out, and you know, you go 1-3. And three of the games are blowouts, and everybody's looking at you like, what the heck just happened?
1: Yeah, and that's and with Drake May, as great as he's been, because we get in the comparison game here in Denver, but the truth is Drake May has played really good for his first years. He is a really good quarterback. You don't get where they did without him being great, but is such a young guy coming off a Super Bowl where you got beat up. We saw what it did to Cam Newton. It's one thing to lose it. It's another thing to where you're on the ground and they have that mic'd up moment where Mike Vrabel says something to Drake May like, are you good?
0: Yeah.
1: Like, kind of like, do you want to keep doing this almost is kind of the inference there. So you have all these distractions. You have a quarterback trying to prove that he can overcome kind of this loss on the biggest stage. That's going to be fascinating. And these lists, once week one starts, all these list rankings, it's out the window. This is a new season.
0: Right.
1: Bo Nix, he's got a lot to prove. Like, I should have been in the Super Bowl. And you get a guy like Drake May that's got to prove it wasn't a fluke I was in the Super Bowl.
0: Right.
1: And how they each manage that, I think, is going to be fascinating.
0: It will be. And obviously, I mean, it's one of those things you just look at and you're like, hey, man, good for Bo Nix being 59. But I'm sure Bo Nix looks at that and goes, man, I want to be in the top 20, top 10, top whatever. So, but the progression year in, year out, continuing to grow. That says a lot, and it says a lot about how the NFL players feel about Bo.
1: It does.
0: Competing against him.
1: Mark, it was a lot of fun, man.
0: Likewise,
1: thanks for
0: letting
1: me sit with you. Have a good rest of the day. We got the guys, the Tribe. Cecil Lammy walking in the studio. He's back.
20: Four straight 50-win seasons. A quiet offseason that's drawing bottom-of-the-league grades, and yet Vegas still has the Nuggets over-under at 49.5 wins. So, is Jokic enough to keep Denver in the conversation while the rest of the West gets better? Denver Sports, 104.3. The Fan.
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0: feet.
1: Hello, beautiful people. Welcome to it. It is a Monday edition of the program. Dover and Cecil rocking with you 10 to 2. That's what we do. And we are reunited once again.
2: Wow.
1: Cecil Lammy back in the building. Great to see your face. Missed your musk while you were gone, man.
2: I think I cleaned up on that musk because I got very smelly sitting on the side of a mountain at Lake Tahoe for 2 weeks. But it's good to be back. I'm still kind of on Tahoe time.
1: All right.
2: I'll adjust. I'll be ready. But it's Dover and Cecil, now with more Cecil.
1: Now with Cecil Lammy. We're fired up about that. I will say, it was about your second week where people started to text in, and I was trying to monitor YouTube best I could in your absence of like, what the hell, man? Where is Cecil Lammy? I'm like, he's going to be back.
2: Right.
1: I did tell James on one of the days he was filling out. I'm like, look, in a normal circumstance, if my partner was going to miss an extended period of time, I might be like, I don't know if I like that. But I said, the dude that I know, that Cecil Lammy, that's going to come back here on Monday, be locked in for, quick math, I don't know, 8 months, 10 months or something like that.
2: Yes.
1: You get the pass to take off some time in the summer, my man. So I'm glad you're back. It's great to see you. But well deserved, and I'm glad you got to take some downtime.
2: Well, thank you for that, and it is great to be back because we're almost there to training camp. Yeah. That's the most exciting thing. 9 days, the countdown is on to training camp, and what can the Broncos be in? Just talking to fans, you know, just kind of casual conversation. You see someone out in California wearing a Broncos hat or whatever. The expectations are super high. And by super high, I mean Super Bowl.
1: Good.
2: A lot of Broncos fans I ran into during my time away, they are ready for Bo Nix to take that next step. And forget Caleb Williams. Forget all of this talk about Drake May and Caleb Williams. Bo Nix is that real deal.
1: He's
2: ready to make that year three step. If Josh Allen's year three was this explosion of production, wait till you see what Bo Nix can do.
1: And by the way, Bo Nix and Josh Allen have already shared the field a couple times, and it's I got the count even right now.
2: Yeah,
1: I go 1-1 in those games is what Bo's record is, obviously. But in January, they shared the field, and our guy, Bo, was the best quarterback on the field. So we're actually going to get into it. I was thinking about it. We did it last week when you were still out enjoying some time of, hey, what are the biggest questions? These things that you and I have been talking about mostly all summer, post-draft and things like that. When we were doing Bo's board, that was kind of the focus of the show.
2: Right.
1: But I've wrote down 9 questions. I think that going on what we've done since they lost in the AFC Championship game, thanks to Jarrett Stidham, the biggest point of conversation. I think there's like 9 things. And we're going to take the next 9 days to get ready for camp, going back, looking over those 9 things that I think were the biggest kind of storylines of this offseason.
2: Somewhere Mike Kliss is so happy about it, said 9 times,
1: oh,
2: 9
1: right.
2: sports, hashtag 9 sports. When we're talking to Klissy Poo.
1: You can take that from us
2: a little
1: Kliss.
2: Bit later this week. It's fine because the 9 things,
1: I
2: 9 questions.
1: All the time.
2: What are the answers? And how do the Broncos reach their answers this year? And that's the thing. Do they feel those expectations? Or let's flip the script, because the Seth Wickersham stuff that's come out with Sean Payton that I'm sure you guys have talked about, like, okay, the pressure's already there.
1: Oh, yeah.
2: The pressure is there themselves. So the outside pressure now might be catching up to the internal pressure that's always been there with Sean Payton. This is a Super Bowl team. They feel that, they know that, and they know the pressure to get there. And you can tell from the Wickersham stuff how much it rests on Sean Payton.
1: Oh, yeah. And you know what? I tried to rank them in my order. Boys, after the show, I all want us to sit down and re-rank together.
2: Okay.
1: But as far as like the question we're going to start with, I probably wouldn't put this last one. I'm like, hey, let's kick this off with something fun and special. Of like, was last year a flash in the pan? Or is this an actual glimpse into the future of what life with Bo at franchise quarterback or QB1 actually looks like?
2: Yeah.
1: Because you and I feel a certain way. Alex and Kevin feel a certain way. We are the Bo Show, as we've dubbed it. But there are still those folks that don't believe and have some of their doubts. So was it just a 2-year flash in the pan? Because he's made the postseason in both of his rookie and second year in the NFL. But are we going to, all right, is this the norm now? The Broncos are fighting for the AFC West every single year while Bo's the quarterback, like it's been in our past. Are they fighting for the number one seed in the AFC to host and get a first week bye, like we saw Peyton Manning do his time as a Denver Bronco? Will they offense pass our eye test? We're going to go 11 one-score wins? We all know the answer to that is no, but is it a flash in the pan, or is this just a glimpse of our future with Bo leading us to the promise?
2: Yeah, the flash in the pan would mean that there was something fluky about what they did. Now, what was fluky last year was the one-score games.
1: Yeah.
2: You can't be that this year. You simply won't be that. Honestly, did they prove that they can be clutch? Did they prove that they can come back from down in the fourth quarter, down by, you know, more than a touchdown? Yeah, they've done all that. That's great to have in your kind of cachet, if you will. It's great to have in your fanny pack, but it's not something that you can rely on. As we saw with the Chiefs 2 years ago, what did they do last year in one score games? I'm not saying the fall is as precipitous. Not even sure what that means, but it sounds great.
1: Sounds good.
2: I don't think the fall is precipitous as it was for Kansas City in those one score games, but I know they can't go. And what were they, 11-2? Mm-hmm. 11-2. You're probably
1: going to. 11-1, I think it was.
2: Well, the two games, the block field goal and then the field goal.
1: Chargers.
2: Yeah.
1: Chargers, Colts, back to back.
2: Yeah, exactly. Yeah, so 11-2, you're probably going to be more around 500 in those games. So how does that adjust things? How do you adjust things? I think that's where the offense comes through. So is it flash in the pan? I say no, because I know that the defense is going to be as good, if not better, and then the offense is going to take strides to be better and get them out of those one-score situations.
1: I'm glad you put the defense in that conversation, because that's what's been the steady piece of the Denver Broncos for, honestly, since Super Bowl 50, has been the defense. And that's been the maddening part about it, of like, hey, you got this great defense over there, and you can't even find a game-managing quarterback to get it done. We believe Bo is better than that, but it's also not a bad word in the NFL as a game manager. So I'm glad you brought the defense into this, because that's certainly not a flash in the pan. There's literally a 9-year reference that you can go, nope, defense is fine. Defense is going to be fine. You lose Von Miller and DeMarcus Ware, and yet you replace and plug and play with the guys that you have now. So the defense is actually why I'm maybe now, because you said it out loud, of like, oh yeah, how can they be a flash in the pan when one side of the ball has been good for 8 years?
2: Right, right. And that's where the flash in the pan to me says, oh, they're not real.
1: Isn't it mostly an offensive question?
2: Yeah.
1: That's kind of what I'm asking.
2: Yeah, yeah. And I think that's where the questions lie, that can the defense continue? Yes. Will we see it? The sack total, I think the interception total, the turnover total needs to be different for the defense this year. That's the emphasis, and that's how they will be even better in 2026. It's really on the offense, and Davis Webb calling those plays, and Sean Payton allowing him. The Wickersham stuff, again, yeah, is very, very interesting, because it's like, why did that choice be made? I know that Rich Eisen was asking that question to Seth himself, of like, why did he give up play calling? We know why he gave up play calling. He was told to. Right? Like that.
1: And there's a two part. That's the bigger part.
2: Yeah.
1: And then he was going to lose Davis Webb.
2: Yeah.
1: And I would imagine same people that are telling him it's time to give up play calling said, we don't want that guy to leave this building.
2: Exactly. And it's smart. It's smart for Sean Payton to go to Davis Webb, to rely on him, to be that resource. And it allows him to just get back to being that mad scientist, evil genius, maybe not so evil because he's our guy, to be able to create the schemes and the designs for this offense to take off this year.
1: So we're fired up for that, fired up for Cecil to be back. You know how it goes on the show, and if not, hey, how you doing? You are a part of the tribe now. The tribe is you plus us, and tribe roll call is something we always want from you guys. Who are you? Where are you? And what you doing for a buck out there today? Hit us up on the RamosLaw.com text line with that information, 303-713-1043. By the way, I saw it again today, boys. Another radio station here in town doing our version of Tribe Roll Call. I was so close to commenting, but then I'm like, I'll just unfollow you and not see it anymore.
2: Yeah,
1: so it'll be out of sight, out of mind. But what is it? Imitation is the highest form of flattery?
2: Yes, that is.
1: So shout out to you, Dan Hardy. I just blew it. All right, so we're off and rolling. Tribe Roll Call. Who are you? Where are you? What you doing for a buck out there today? Hit us up on the text line or over on YouTube. Cecil's back. I think the people were mad at me for not monitoring it as well as
2: right,
1: you did.
2: Right.
1: So you'll be all over our tribe chat today, fueled by Sean Ponda.
2: Yeah, fueled by Sean Ponda. An alert for all of my friends out there. The annual Chomp sale is going on now through July 25th, ooh, with a percentage of each vehicle sold going directly to Children's Hospital,
1: what,
2: Colorado, in the burn unit. This is the biggest week,
1: wow,
2: of the year for Sean,
1: great,
2: Ponda. Everyone go check out Sean Ponda. And again, a percentage of each vehicle goes directly to Children's Hospital Colorado's burn unit.
1: That is outstanding work. I'm so glad we're partners with what the Sean Ponda is doing over there. What a great message. Should I get a passport too? We just dual passports?
2: Dual passports? Well,
1: that
2: I did stop. By the way, on the way to Tahoe, I did stop in Moab. I did test that thing off-road, and it is quite capable.
1: Really? All
2: yes,
1: right.
2: I went on some scary, I got some videos I'll show you. I went on some scary trails. My passport did me great.
1: I love hearing that. All right, we're off and rolling here. Cecil's back in the building. We did it a bunch. I'm glad you're bringing it up to start some of the Bo Nix Drake May conversation because we had it here last week. Kevin has dove deep into it at denversports.com with one of his articles with some Kiss My Stats, the version of that on the website. And we're going to dive a little bit deeper into that conversation. Bo Nix versus Drake May. Some numbers to help that conversation on the good side coming up next.
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0: All right, we are up and rolling on a Monday edition of the program. Dover
1: feels
0: and
1: great,
0: Cecil.
1: Baby.
0: Great to have Cecil Lammy back in the building. Want to hear from you guys, Tribe and Trucker Roll Call. Our guy Max is in. He's Trucker Roll Call, taking some malt and brew supplies to Propes. And he says, love the show, boys.
1: Nice.
0: We love that you're doing that. Appreciate you checking in.
1: We are going to give you the best training camp coverage of any show on the Denver airwaves right here. Dover and Cecil obviously will be out there during training camp, 9 days away. I can't wait.
0: Cannot wait to get here. We should be getting ready for it for the end of the week, but the NFL schedule changed a little bit, so that's all right. It allows us to take a couple more days off before things get crazy. Joe's also checking in. He's an A1 from day one. He's working for AWP on County Road 19 today. That's east of Greeley. They got one lane closed up there, controlling traffic, trying to keep folks safe. Thanks for doing that, Joe. He writes, glad that the genius Cecil's backed over Smart 2. It's the best show of the day. Well, thank you, Joe. Thank you for sharing that with us. And hopefully you do that. Keep the roads safe up there. Charles from Idaho says, glad to hear the best radio duo in the, in the U.S. is back together. I like that, Charles. Thank you very much. Appreciate that. All right. See, so I encourage the tribe to get to denversports.com and read my man Kevin Kistner's article today about this Bo Nix versus Drake May debate and the difference that's there. And Kevin, love to get you in on this, but Cece, we got into it a couple of times while you were gone. One of the days I was sitting here with Jake Shapiro and we were talking about that class of the six, and then we eliminated JJ McCarthy and Michael Penix Jr. And then we took the class of four that it is.
1: Yep.
0: And we were looking at it of like, all right, who's the best right now? Who has the biggest ceiling? And if we were to redraft that, what would it look like and everything? Jake made a case for Caleb Williams. Kevin Kistner and Jake had a nice little battle going on. And then we had the conversation. I don't know why people can't accept the fact that the answer is Bo. And there's three statistical categories that make the answer Bo. The first one is the easiest one. And the conversation should be shut down. And that meme where the guy does his face, oh my God, that's what should happen when I say, well, he's got seven more wins than the next best quarterback from that class. There it is. Seven more wins. How many more touchdowns does he have? How many more yards does he have? But those three categories, wins, touchdowns, yards, Bo's the best from that class. Anything else, shut your mouth. That's what matters.
1: Shut up.
0: What do we do in sports, Cecil? You want to win, you want to score, and you want to throw the ball around. He's got the most wins, he's got the most yards, and he's got the most touchdowns. And I get it. We're using Jake as the example here, but he brought up the throw in the playoffs. So one throw that looked cool and got a Madden cover.
1: Are you talking about the Jordan throw?
0: Yeah. That trumps Bo's done with wins, yards, and touchdowns.
1: Okay, and how much of that is on Caleb and how much, the throw is on Caleb, but how much of Caleb Williams is on Ben Johnson?
0: There you go. And that's what I said,
1: Yeah, because I think, does Bo Nix get enough credit? No. Why? Because the NFL world is enamored with Sean Payton. You either hate him or you love him. Mm. And the people that love him give him all the credit. Like Sean Payton setting up Bo Nix. What if it's the opposite? What if it's the opposite? What if Drew Brees made Sean Payton look better? What if Bo Nix is going to make Sean Payton look better? Mm-hmm. I don't think he's done that yet, right? Because he's a young player. He's entering year three. I think that's where it starts with one Bo Chapman Nix. And I think you look at Caleb and go, well, you weren't like that in year one.
0: No.
1: And then year two, Ben Johnson. Now we'll see year three and then the second year with Ben Johnson. What does that look like for Caleb? But I think people are getting over their skis a little bit with Caleb Williams and also with Drake May. And here's another stat. And Kev, you can jump in because Kiss My Stats is one of my favorite things we talk about on this show. It's also the comeback victories. We always remember with John Elway, right?

0: why are you playing from behind?
1: Which is a fair question. Which is, I think, we're all cool with
0: that. Which is a fair question. But you, this is when the stats kind of get misleading. Watch the games and break it down. How many times did we sit there and say, why would you have that stupid play call? How many times?
2: Another screen pass.
0: How many times did we see a screen pass that didn't work? Right. It wasn't set up correctly.
2: Right.
0: How many times did we broke down the numbers last week of how many stupid penalties did the Broncos have? So you're going from third and one.
1: 26, by the way, is the answer to that. 26 pre-snap penalties.
2: So wow.
0: You go from third and one, where you're going to get a quick yard, to now third and six because of an off a false start or something.
2: That's
0: stupid.
2: A lot different in your playbook.
0: Yeah, so there's times where you're playing from behind. It wasn't just because of Bo Nix. A lot of it was because of Sean Payton
2: and
0: the play calling.
2: It's exactly the opposite of what the national people think. Mm-hmm. The national people, which they're nice, whatever, but I'm trying to be somewhat nice. Wait till we get to training camp, dude. We're probably going to get in a fight.
1: They're nice or whatever.
2: This out there, and Broncos, don't at me, bro. I'll do it in the parking lot of the Justice Center, which I'll probably can then throw into the Justice Center. Yeah. But you and me are probably going to get in a fight.
1: That'd be sick.
2: Because there's so many awful Bo Nix takes from local people that we got to either rough them up or we got to correct them.
1: I need a good one before I'm 42, and that's just right around the corner. So
2: okay, we can make it happen. But here's the thing. When I look at Bo Nix, it's actually Sean Payton that's been holding him back. Kevin's got the numbers.
1: Well, you know what
2: else? It's not Sean Payton propping up Bo Nix. It's Sean Payton's play calling kind of getting in the way.
1: It's with training wheels. You've used that term before. It's like the playbook with training wheels.
2: Take them off.
1: Because you're protecting the quarterback rather than... And I get a part of the reasoning rather than like letting him learn from some of the lumps and bumps and bruises that you would take along the way. But I would say two things. One, I learned from Kevin Kistner's article this morning on DenverSports.com. Go look at the numbers, and Kev, you can share them with us, of Bo versus top 10 defenses and Drake versus top 10 defenses. Bo's the same guy for the most part when he's playing elite talent. Drake crumbles like a week-old cookie that's been left on the counter when he's playing a top 10 defense. And then I'll reference that Wickersham article again too. Sean Payton kept saying it in the AFC Championship game. If we keep this guy contained and in the pocket, he can't beat us. So if you keep him where you're supposed to be as a quarterback and then have to throw the football downfield and dissect a defense with your eyeballs, he can't do it. But when he gets outside of the pocket, because he is athletic and he has some of that ability,
2: big arm.
1: That Bo does, and the big arm, you're playing a little backyard football, playground football, whatever you want to call it, then he becomes dynamic and dangerous. So I use Kevin's stats against top 10 defenses and then Sean's words of, no, if he's in the pocket, we can figure that out. We can win that game. Outside, that's when he gets dangerous.
2: Yeah, that's when things get dangerous. So, Kev, great article at DenverSports.com, and let's keep putting up the fight for Bo, man.
0: Well, so let's look at these numbers of against top 10 defenses. Mm-hmm. Because you could look at the stats and say, well, he had more passing yards, he had more this, more that. Well, did you know that Bo Nix had over 40 drop passes last year? You know, that comes into effect. I know a lot of people want to complain about the completion percentage. Bo Nix, he was 25th, but if you complete half of those drop passes, you're well into the top 10.
1: Drake May's under 60% completion percentage against top 10 defenses.
0: Yeah, so when you go, Drake May, let's put this out there. He never played a top 10 scoring defense in the regular season. Okay. During those games, he completed 71% of his passes.
1: That's pretty good.
0: That's really good.
1: Yeah.
0: Great job, dude. You're playing under with Josh McDaniels like Tom Brady did. But when you play a top 10 defense, your completion percentage goes from 71 to 58%.
1: Wow.
0: So when you have a really good defense in front of you, you can't complete passes. You're barely completing over half of them. Your yards per game passing-wise went from 251 to 175.
1: Wow. So he goes down 75 yards a game.
0: 75, I think maybe 80 yards a game. You know, Thornton North of the math. But you're dropping that much. You know, you look at Bo Nix, he dropped from 64% to 61. 223 where's my numbers? I'm losing my numbers here. But I think he went down a couple of yards passing-wise. Mm-hmm. I think he dropped 10 yards passing per game. So I expect you to drop your numbers a little bit, but not as dramatic as Drake May.
2: Falling off a cliff.
0: Mm-hmm. Oh, my gosh. And then you look at what he did in the playoffs. Well, he beat Justin Herbert. He beat C.J. Stroud. He never completed 60% of his passes in the playoffs.
1: Because he's playing against top-tier defenses.
0: He didn't even throw a

0: a passing touchdown against the Broncos in the AFC Championship. He had a 6-yard touchdown run where the Broncos gave him the ball on the 12-yard line. Thanks to Jared Stidham.
1: Yeah, I was going
0: to
1: say, not the Broncos.
2: Jared Stidham gave him the ball.
0: After that, all he did was lead the Patriots down for a field goal.
1: That's it. 10 points. Seven
0: Drake
1: were gifted to
0: May
1: him.
0: May did nothing. And you want to see the quarterbacks that he's beaten? Now, first off, he gets credit for 3 wins his first season. That's because he started 3 wins. He only played 1 full game that he won as a rookie. And that came against Caleb Williams, who was a rookie quarterback with the coaching staff.
1: That didn't know what the hell they were doing.
0: Didn't know what they were doing. And Dante and Drew, I'm going to call them out.
1: Nice.
0: Last year, but that rookie season for Caleb, they said the Bears were going to make the playoffs. They came after Philip Lindsay the other day and destroyed Phil. But they both told me that team was making the playoffs. They didn't make the playoffs. So I'm calling those guys out there. But Drake May, he beat Caleb Williams, Tua, Bryce Young, Andy Dalton, Spencer Rattler, Cam Ward, Dylan Gabriel, Michael Penix Jr., Baker Mayfield, Joe Flacco, Jackson Dart, Brady Cook, and Quint Ewers.
1: Yeah, that's not a good list. Not a great list. And we know who the Bo haters are around here. Drew and Dante are Bo haters, and that's just the shtick that they have, and that's okay. Somebody's got to be wrong. Might as well be Drew and Dante, right? It's all good over here. All right, so go check out the article. It's great stuff from Kevin Kistner. And I want to keep this Bo Nix conversation going. You just said it, Kev. Cease the NFL Top 100. I don't live and die by it in the offseason, but I think it's a fun conversation to have. And we talked about who came in at, 62, I believe, is where Trevor Lawrence landed on Friday's list. And I wondered, hey, how far ahead is Bo Nix on this list than Trevor? Well, we got our answer. Bo in at number 59. Who's he better than at quarterback on this list, and who's still to come? That's coming up next.
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0: A little TI up in Colorado, down in Colorado Springs. See, so my guest co-hosts weren't as impressed as a TI concert, yeah. Chamillionaire and Chingy.
1: Yeah.
0: That's pretty badass.
1: That's because your guest hosts were probably like in their 20s.
0: I mean, Shapiro's in his 30s now.
1: Oh, he is? Okay, there you go. He's not really very young looking.
0: Yes, he is.
1: That's right.
0: But I'm fired up for that concert. I'm fired up for the NFL Top 100 list finally finding a spot for one Bo Chapman Nix. Now, we were just doing it during the break, going back and looking at the list, and I have 1, 2, 3, 4, 5, 6 quarterbacks that are on it before Bo. And then we started to do like the, well, wait a minute.
1: Who else is there?
0: There's some names that haven't been listed yet that aren't on, that we believe Bo's better than and still aren't here. And we'll get to that in just a second. So Bo comes in on the NFL Top 100 at number 59. He's the third Bronco on the list. Zach Allen started the party at number 73. Cortland Sutton was next up at number 68, one spot above Lamar Jackson. And then here comes Bo Nix. Bo Nix, 10 spots ahead of Lamar Jackson and 3 spots ahead of Trevor Lawrence, who we talked a little bit about coming up on Friday. So, in at number 59, up 5 spots from a year ago, he finished the year with a 63.4% completion percentage, 3,931 yards passing, 6.4 yards per average, 25 passing touchdowns, 11 interceptions. He added 356 rushing yards and 5 touchdowns and fumbled the ball 4 times. So a total of 15 turnovers and 30 touchdowns for Bo Nix on a 3,900-yard year. They also talk about how Denver and Bo led the league in pass attempts, and all these exciting victories that the Broncos put forth. But when I look at the names that have been before Bo, yes, Bo's better than Bryce Young. Bo's better than Brock Purdy. Is Bo better than Baker Mayfield right now?
1: Yes, he is. Baker's game, and I know last year he played injured, so he's not going to be the 41 touchdown guy again.
0: That's it.
1: But yeah, I believe so, especially Baker without Liam Cohen. As Liam Cohen went to Jacksonville to be their head coach, now Trevor Lawrence gets that bump, and Baker Mayfield falls back to earth.
0: I forgot about the injury, too. It's used against him in a big way. Jordan Love comes in at 72, and in the past, you and I have kind of talked about like Jordan Love and Bo as similar type of quarterbacks, but he's 72, Bo's at 59. Lamar Jackson at 69, his body's being held against him at this point, and people assuming, like we all assume, that it's going to break down at some point rather than later. Trevor Lawrence at 62, as I said. So, I don't have a ton of argument. I'd probably rank Jordan Love a little bit higher than number 72 on this list, but it's not my list. The players get to vote upon it.
1: Right.
0: I think Jordan Love, Trevor Lawrence, and Bo Nix are all kind of on the same tier of NFL quarterbacks, but the players who vote upon this apparently think otherwise.
1: Yeah, they think otherwise. And the thing is, with Bo Nix, like, is that the appropriate spot for him to be? Honestly, with as much Bo Nix hatred as we have to deal with, I'm surprised he's even on the list. Because that could have been a story of, like, how is Bo Nix not on the list?
0: I'll be honest. When I saw Lamar Jackson at number 69, my first thought was like, hold on a second now. Where's Bo going to be if at all if Lamar is down here at number 69?
1: Right, and we haven't yet seen Bo, and now we get to see where Bo's at. So I like the progress that we're seeing because my idea in the NFL Top 100, and I know it's July, so we got to, you know, it's list radio, everybody. Top 100 reasons why John Elway kicks ass. List radio aside, my mind always does this. Where's he going to be next year?
0: Mm-hmm.
1: Like, is he at the appropriate spot this year? It seems like it, especially given the kind of ignorance there is about Bo Nix's game nationally. Locally, there's ignorance about Bo Nix.
0: And I also, when we talked about this on Friday, I said the players vote upon this.
1: Yeah.
0: And I hate to be the bearer of bad news, but hey, guys, you know what players don't do in the regular season? Watch football.
1: Right.
0: They're playing it. They're doing it. They don't have a lot of time to consume it when they're not doing it.
1: Well, and I have literally seen players in a locker room hand the sheet of the top 100 to somebody else. To fill out.
0: Like, so, another player or a staff member?
1: Both. I've seen both. So, like, it's the top 100. The players vote on it. Are we sure about that? Mm-hmm. Are we sure about that?
0: They're now supposed it's off-season.
1: Right. It's off-season content. I get it. But at the end of the day, you know how many guys are really breaking this down?
0: Yeah.
1: It's probably 20% of players that actually, like, care about their votes.
0: Take it serious.
1: Mm-hmm. Yeah.
0: Well, and then the other part of that is, okay, there are two names, and I heard Kevin and Johnny Simmer talking about it back there when Alex and you and I were talking about it. There are two names that immediately pop out to me that go, okay, are these guys not on the list? And that's something that Alex and I were just saying. See, so I would imagine that all 32 quarterbacks are on the list because it's so important at that position.
1: You would think.
0: So you think they're going to be on there. But then my brain immediately goes, so hold up, you're going to tell me that you have Kyler Murray and C.J. Stroud listed above Bo Nix?
1: Yeah.
0: Especially Kyler Murray. How would Kyler Murray be ahead of Bo Nix on this list or any list in the history of lists?
1: I just don't see how that happens. I don't see how you get there with every single quarterback. I get why maybe they should be, but that means you're going to put Kirk Cousins on a list because you're not going to put Fernando Mendoza in the top 100,
0: no,
1: right?
0: No, I mean, you shouldn't.
1: Like, Kyler Murray shouldn't be on the list. J.J. McCarthy shouldn't be in the league. Like, okay, what's the story here? I do not believe that we're going to see those type of players listed ahead of Bo Nix now. I just don't think there's certain quarterback situations that just aren't going to make the list. They're not going to be on there. And, well, I think the Raiders are one of them. And, well, the Vikings are one as well.
0: Interesting note from this list on Bo Nix. This is NFL Pro Insight on Bo Nix. He completed a league-leading 77 passes to receivers running hitch routes, totaling 772 yards. He's the only quarterback to throw for over 700 yards on hitch routes.
1: Okay.
0: That protects. I guess it's not protecting Bo Nix, just a favorable matchup that Sean saw. And well, then you wonder, does that go away with Davis now doing the play call?
1: Right, and that goes against some of the concepts that Sean had in New Orleans, which were more downfield and aggressive, and including more slot work as well. So the hitch routes are going to be a thing, but I think you're going to see an emphasis on slot passes. Remember, Bo Nix is 29th in the NFL in passes to the slot. I think Jalen Waddle changes that, where Bo Nix now goes from 29th, probably into the top 12, maybe even top 10 when it comes to slot passes.
0: I mean, he jumped up five spots this season to get to 59. If he gets another double-digit win season, I don't think anybody's going to call it 14 again. You're a top three seed in the AFC. You're competing for your division, if not winning it outright. How would that jump not be at least 10? And then we're inside the top 50 of next season. Because if he does it for 2 years in a row, all of you haters have to shut up, right? And if he does it for 2 years in a row, how does he not get 10 spots where he's minimum, we're talking about at 49, a top 50 player in the NFL, and he cuts this list right in half?
1: Yeah, cut the list right in half, and that's where's Nix at next year? What do the Broncos look like if they go push for another Super Bowl and push to get to the Super Bowl and win the damn thing? I'll do the Jalen Brunson thing. It's okay to think about the best possible option as well, right? We always think about, all the outcomes. The best possible outcome, Broncos win the Super Bowl, Bo Nix is where on the list?
0: If they win the Super Bowl, he's in the 30s.
1: 20s. I mean, he's up there because...
0: We'll figure out on this list where they give the Super Bowl bump to Sam Darnold and Drake May.
1: Right, and that's going to be coming. So is there a Super Bowl bump for Bo Nix next year? I think there is. I think there is. I think there can be. And honestly, if the Broncos win the Super Bowl, how do they do it? They do it through Bo Nix.
0: Mm-hmm.
1: They do it. The defense is going to be the defense. Don't at me, bro, okay? The defense is going to be the defense. But to take that next step, it comes from Bo Nix leading them there.
0: Yeah. I got to read a couple texts. Caden with the Awning Company of America.
1: Whoa.
0: Checking in for Tribe Roll Call. He's going to install some awnings in the new Bass Pro Shops in Loveland, making some shade for this heat. Dare you to jump into the pond, Caden? No, don't do it. Don't do that. But it's the first thing I thought of when I read the text. You've seen the videos of the guys doing it.
1: Yes.
0: I think you'll get arrested, Caden. So don't do that.
1: Do not do that.
0: And keep your job. So that's awesome. Bass Pro Shops freaking rip. I was telling the boys, I was fishing last night. Blake and Centeno, he's working for the BBB, checking in. He's an everyday listener. Great hearing the gang back together, pumped for training camp, and the best coverage anywhere. Well, we appreciate that, Blake, a ton. So thanks for checking in. I saw somebody ask if we could hold one of our training camp t-shirts for their son, who is out in Kentucky, but is the biggest Broncos fan ever. You had me until Kentucky. And I was like, I don't know, man. I don't know if I can do it anymore. We'll keep an eye out for you out there. We will keep an eye out. All right, see, so I want to do a couple of things. We'll talk about what the Rockies were able to accomplish this weekend, really what two players, Rumfeld and Goodman, were able to accomplish this weekend. And I know you're not golf guy, but if you can just give me about a minute, I got to talk about the Bryson DeChambeau thing that's going on. I think people got this all wrong. Details coming up next.
2: Jalen Waddle's here. Davis Webb's calling plays. The defense that reached the AFC Championship is back. But the number one storyline at Broncos training camp starts and ends with Bo Nix's ankle.
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0: 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For my night last night.
1: Didn't catch anything.
0: I caught something.
1: Wasn't a fish, though. I was feeling good. Having a good time out there. All right, Dover and Cecil hanging out. Still want to hear from you guys with Tribe and Trucker Roll Call. Hit us up at 303-713-1043. Put your name on the end of your text. 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Click that Dover and Cecil stream, and you're in just like that. 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All right, a couple things from the weekend. The Colorado Rockies only got one of three versus the Cincinnati Reds, but they did get win number 40, and that matters as we're kind of tracking wins, and specifically those wins that you get, you know, the 20s, the 30s, and then win number 40. That they got to on Saturday night. And they got to that win on Saturday night, which was July 18th.
2: Wow.
1: On Saturday. And they got win number 40. Cecil Lammy, 1 year ago, win number 40 for the Colorado Rockies did not come until September 5th. And they had already lost 101 baseball games.
2: I was going to say August. September 5th.
1: September 5th, where they were 40-101.
2: Wow. Okay.
1: And again, like I said, this isn't, nobody should be going, the Rockies, look out for those boys. But if you don't see progress in just what we rattled off with that win number alone,
2: yeah,
1: you're just blind.
2: Yeah, and that's the thing. The Rockies are different. The Rockies are a little bit better. How much more can they do this year? And that's what makes them exciting. And I also say, when I was on Tahoe time, and you know, you pack up and you take your gear and your hats and whatever, I actually had a Rockies hat in the old passport.
1: Oh, really?
2: I wasn't embarrassed to wear Rockies gear. In public, I know I'm in California or whatever, yeah. Nevada, but it's like, I wore my Rockies gear somewhat proudly, like not ashamed, not embarrassed. Mm-hmm. And I think that's kind of a sign as well, when you can grab that gear, still wear it, and not get worried that someone's going to be like, the Rockies, they suck. Mm-hmm. They don't suck anymore. They're not as bad as they were a year ago and for the last 3 years. And we're monitoring that progress.
1: I almost, on the Friday show, I was like, I'm going to buy Rockies tickets this weekend. I was going to buy them for Saturday to get the hot dog hat. I had a Rockies hat with hot dogs all over it. It looked badass. And then I was reminded we had a day of stuff that I had completely forgot about.
2: Bed, so. Bath & Beyond.
1: Yeah, Home Depot. We made it all.
2: Don't know if you have enough time.
1: We did make it to Launchpad. Some of my friends were celebrating an anniversary for their spot. And nice. We got to hang out with the crew. So that was fun. And I saw the Rockies hot dog hat. I told the guy, I'm like, I'll buy that off you for $25 right now. And he's like, no. And I'm like, I don't have any more cash. So that's my final offer. That's really all I can do.
2: You could have slapped down a bin, right? Give him $100.
1: I guess I could have Venmo'd him. I always think about that. Let me Venmo you.
2: Yeah.
1: But $100 for a Rockies hat, I'm not quite sure. I'm ready for that. But the 40th win, they're four wins. Alex just told me they're four wins away from beating their total from a year ago, and it's July 20th. They're still 11 days in this
2: month
1: alone.
2: They're four wins away? Four.
3: Yeah. Yeah, they won 43 last year.
2: Oh, so my
1: they
2: God.
1: They can win four more games in the next 11 days, and they beat their record in July that they accomplished the entire season a year ago.
2: Well, then we're getting a parade. We're getting a parade. We should start a Tribe parade, right? When the Rockies get to 44 wins, yeah. We need to have a Tribe parade, even if it's just down Orchard, right? Even
1: that'd be cool.
2: If we just meet in the parking lot here at the studios, right?
1: We kind of just do a lap
2: just do
1: around
2: a little party.
1: Just
4: go to the gas station.
2: I'm sure.
4: And
2: can
4: back.
2: We get promotions? Let's get promotions, get us like a tent. We just put a tent up in the parking lot. We're like, hey, come celebrate the Rockies' 44th win.
1: Borrow Stokely's golf cart and put a little trailer behind it with like pictures of TJ Rumfeld and Hunter Goodman on it. That'd be sick.
2: Yeah. I think we'd be down for that, right? Maybe a dinger dunk tank.
1: Oh,
2: right?
1: People would love that. Mm-hmm. They would love
4: Can
1: that.
4: Can I be first in line?
1: Yeah, you're up first.
4: Sweet.
1: By the way, your guy TJ Rumfeld, four hit, four RBI game that day on Saturday when they got their 40th win. That's a career day from the plate from TJ Rumfeld. And then yesterday, it sucks that it happened in a loss. Hunter Goodman, not one, not two, but three different home runs, and they still found a way to lose the game. But you know what? We're going to do it for him anyway. Hunter Goodman, this for you, bro. Three dogs.
2: One more time. We got to do it three times.
1: Yeah, yeah.
2: It's my guy. Dog.
1: One more for you, Hunter.
2: One more.
1: Yeah, yeah. Another one.
4: Hey, cheese.
1: Oh, nice.
2: Wrong one, Kev. Wrong one.
1: That was a good fit, though.
2: Yeah, it did.
1: So, yeah, dude, a guy hits three home runs. We're 1,300 feet of home runs, and they still lost the damn game. So some things stay the same.
2: Yeah, some things don't ever change, Rockies, but at least you're interesting this year.
1: Yes, that's exactly right. So fired up that they got that 40th win, and yeah, we'll... I don't know, boys. Maybe we do something special when they get that 44th win if we can't steal Stokely's golf cart for a parade.
2: Yeah,
1: we'll figure something out.
2: Yep.
1: We'll figure something out for it. All right, and I mentioned this. I know you're not the biggest golf guy, Cease, and I understand. I don't want to make a big deal out of it on the show. But the Bryson DeChambeau situation this week in the Open, one, Ryan Fox winning the Open at 39 years old. He's like, I contemplated quitting golf a million times in my life. Because I just never won, and I'm always grinding and chasing. And he talked about the sacrifices that his wife and kids make, and that's a cool, cool moment. I have it on my Twitter account right now. When he makes the putt at 18, his caddy drops the flag, drops down to his knees, and starts crying. It's like such a cool, I'm getting goosebumps remembering. Like,
2: you're getting goosebumps telling me about
1: it. A cool moment for that dude. So shout out to Ryan Fox for winning his first major at 39 years old. But I want to go back to the DeChambeau. So, Cece, you're not allowed to, like, step on the grass. You're not allowed to improve your lie of where your ball is in any time.
2: Okay.
1: Bryson DeChambeau, I get it. He's polarizing. You either hate him or you really love him. There's not a lot of in-between for Bryson, and he does that, one, by design, and two, it's his whole YouTube algorithm that he's trying to figure out, and he's doing pretty good at it. Did he improve his lie? Probably. Was it intentional and like, oh, watch this slick move I'm going to do? I don't believe that for one second. I just don't. And then the Rory McIlroy, and I was telling him, like, oh, he wants attention, and he's all about that. Hey, Pot, let me introduce you to Kettle. Rory McIlroy is just as much of an attention you-know-what as is Bryson DeChambeau. Bryson just does it a little louder and makes money via YouTube doing it, which I would call a smart businessman. Not that he needs the money, but he's got an avenue to make some. So did Bryson break the rule? Yes, he did. Was it, like, malicious and intent? I don't think that it was. And I don't need Rory McIlroy's little ass to have an opinion on everything. Sometimes, Rory, why don't you just shut up and play golf?
2: Duly noted.
1: Thanks for coming to my TED Talk about golf.
2: I like when you do your TED Talks.
1: I don't know. I just thought it was such a big deal, and it took away that moment. Took away from what the rest of the tournament was and what Sam Burns was accomplishing with a newborn baby at home and his wife dealing with some things, with what Ryan Fox was doing. How about what Siwoo Kim was doing on Sunday before it completely fell apart? All that dumb, stupid little story took away from what was a cool, cool golf moment and golf event.
2: Yeah, don't let it take away from the moment, though. And Rory, just pipe down a little bit.
1: Yeah, pipe down, Rory. I like that there is, he called Bryson an attention seeker. And now on the internet, there are video montages of him throwing his clubs into lakes, seeking attention. So be careful what you wish for, Rory. You might just get it. All right, hour one done. Quarter two on deck. I was figured we could have some fun with a little game this week. I got a few topics for it, and maybe it'll last through middle of the week or so. 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
7: 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So we'll come out, we'll do a house call. 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The dog came out and took a little ride in the DeLorean. It was fantastic. I'll bring the DeLorean to the house, but we're here to help. And actually, my lovely wife, Kimberly, says that's one of the best parts of the job is when we get to spend time together in somebody's living room, helping them out as they're in a tough spot because they were injured in an accident. 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That's 303-LAW. 4040.
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15: Can I kick it?
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15: Can I kick it?
16: Yes, you can.
15: Can I kick it?
16: Yes, you can.
15: Can I kick it?
1: Yes, you can.
15: Kick it.
1: Dover and Cecil hanging out till 2 o'clock. 1 hour done, quarter 2 on deck, and we're going to continue a Broncos conversation. So I was thinking about a fun little game that we could play and some of the things that are tied to Bo Nix or just these Broncos in general. And, you know, we believe, we think Bo Nix is the real deal and going to help this team ultimately win a Super Bowl. So I wanted to play a little game of Bo Leave It or Not.
17: Believe it or not.
1: Oh, that's good. That's good, Kevin Kisner.
2: Believe it or not.
1: One more time. Nice one to a shimmy. Oh, that's nice. All right, so a little Bo, Leave It or Not. Today, just about Bo himself. So, Cece, you know my projected stat line. I was bouncing it off all the fill-in hosts to see how they felt about that number.
2: Right.
1: And the number for passing yards, I don't even think it's that crazy. It's 269 extra yards from what he accomplished a year ago. And it's 4,200 yards. So, Cecil Lammy, the tribe out there, answering on the tribe chat fueled by Sean Ponda at youtube.com/Denver Sports or our RamosLaw.com text line at 303-713-1043. But believe it or not, Bo Nix is going to have 4,200 yards at least this year throwing the football.
2: Believe it or not, I believe that Bo Nix is going to have at least 4,200 yards, and I would put that number more around 4,500, maybe even 4,700 yards passing for Bo Nix this year.
1: So that's just passing.
2: Mm-hmm.
1: So if he had 4,500 yards passing and another 300 yards rushing, he's flirting with 5K.
2: Yeah. Yep, and that's what you've got this year with Davis Webb calling plays. If it works, and again, the Jalen Brunson thing, it's okay to think about the best possible outcome. We spend too much time thinking about fear. Like, fear works because it's crowded. How about you think about the optimism and the positivity around, you know what? I'm not saying 5,000 yards. One day, maybe. I mean, you saw it with Drew Brees. He did it a lot with Sean Payton. I'm not saying that for Bo this year, but over 4,200 yards passing, yes, please. I'm taking that all day.
1: Yeah, I'll go with that, too. I like the 4,500. I didn't even do that. I mean, that's another game we play of, like, 5K with rushing yards.
2: Right.
1: Is that something that he can actually accomplish? So you and I are both a yay on the 4,200 yards. To me, it's – and, again, I get it, who I am and my belief in Bo Nix, but the fact that you – people out there not thinking he can get 269 extra yards when they added Jalen Waddle is crazy to me.
2: Yeah, and that's the thing. You add Jalen Waddle, that's not just something where it's like, oh, they got another receiver. No, they have a legit superstar number one receiver, and that's nothing to say about Cortland Sutton and what he can do. It's just you've added a playmaking weapon that you're desperate for on this offense, and you no longer have to rely on the young guys. If Troy Franklin continues to develop, awesome. You don't need him to. If he doesn't, or if he just kind of levels off, if he plateaus, you're fine because you have Jalen Waddle.
1: And it's 15.8 more yards per game. That's what Bo Nix would have to throw for. That's 16 extra yards.
2: It's like a couple of passes.
1: Yeah. It might be one pass to Jalen Waddle.
2: Exactly.
1: Depending on what that average looks like. So we are in on the 4,200 yards. Next up for Bo Nix. I'm doing this every time. Believe it or not. Will he account for 35 or more touchdowns? And we could throw rushing into it.
2: Yeah.
1: So it's 35 or more touchdowns for Bo Nix this year.
2: Because you include rushing, the answer is yes, and it's easy. Like 35 touchdowns total, that's passing and rushing. That's easy. If you said 35 passing, I would more lean towards the possibility being yes, he could do that, but that's also a real healthy number for passing touchdowns. And I would put his passing touchdowns around 30. You know, 29, 30, yeah, yeah. 31 passing touchdowns. And if you add in 3, 4, 5 rushing touchdowns, then you're right there. And one of those things with Jalen Waddle, Cortland Sutton being a red zone threat, Evan Ingram being a red zone threat, Jalen Waddle being a red zone threat. It'll be pretty easy for Bo Nix to just kind of drop back, do one of those designed runs right up the gut, go get that touchdown. Because you spread them out inside the red zone and then let Bo Nix easily run in for a score or five.
1: Or five, yeah. I don't think he's going to run any less with the ankle situation. Now, maybe he doesn't have to because the offense is a little bit more dynamic and that playbook opens
2: up a
1: little bit.
2: And they can run the ball with J.K. healthy and Jonah healthy, you know, and out there.
1: Running backs actually running the football. But I don't want his running threat to go away. I don't want them to, like, put a cap on that of, no, I don't need him to be Lamar Jackson. But it's almost, I hate to use the example because we hate the guy, but, like, Patrick Mahomes. If it's third and got to have it and there's nothing downfield, I know Patrick has the ability to go do that. That's where I want Bo to live. Like, third and got to have it. Cortland's covered. Waddle's blanketed. There's nothing in the middle of the field with the tight end. Troy's locked up on the outside. Well, Bo, there's 11 yards in front of you. You might have to make one guy miss, but you can do it, so go do it.
2: Yeah, go do it. And that's where something Bo Nix can. And I like the idea of him running when necessary.
1: Mm-hmm.
2: And maybe a designed run or two, but not as much as it was last year. And I think of that divisional round game, the fact that you couldn't run the ball, you had to have Bo Nix running, and then Joey Bosa, you know, turns his ankle. Like, just take those type of situations out where you can run the ball, and with a healthy J.K., and if he's not healthy, then Jonah's just going to take his job. I'm calling it right now. J.K. Dobbins, you better not get a hangnail. You know why? Jonah Coleman's here to take your job. And I don't mind it saying that at all. I haven't even seen a day in your training camp. We are 9 days away from training camp, and I'm here to tell you right now, if J.K. Dobbins has the bubble guts and has to go to the bathroom during training camp, Jonah Coleman will take your job. And J.K. Dobbins being motivated to stay on the field, knowing full well that Jonah Coleman is a real threat to take his job, I think probably keeps him on the field as much as possible.
1: He's out there doing that dance. He's pinching it, doing the dance. Like, did you got to go to the bathroom? No, is Jonah going to get the rep? I'm not going anywhere. No, he just keeps pinching it.
2: Is RJ in? Can you just put RJ in, coach?
1: When Jonah goes to the bathroom, JK's following his ass just so he doesn't take his reps. You're going to try no matter what.
2: Right.
1: All right, and lastly, in Bo, Leave It or Not, with Bo Nix himself. And now this obviously is going to have some ties to team success and what goes on there.
2: Okay.
1: But we'll
2: Bo. We got to play the thing.
1: Oh, that's right.
17: Believe it or not.
1: So good. I love that thing. I wish that was my ringtone. Will he be top three in MVP voting?
2: No.
1: Wow. Why? Because they're haters?
2: The league hates him. Mm-hmm. Like, not even the league, just the national audience.
1: I mean, if you go on a Super Bowl run,
2: where was Sam Darnold in MVP voting? Right? If Sam Darnold wins the Super Bowl, and Bo Nix is a different situation than Darnold, who was the former first round the bust, whatever, and then recalibrates things and whatever. So I know Darnold's a different situation. But if Bo Nix wins the Super Bowl and wins Super Bowl MVP, then yeah, but they've already voted on MVP.
1: Yeah, by that point, sure.
2: So, like, because the national audience, Matthew Stafford will be in the MVP voting. Probably Drake May, Fake May, will be in the MVP voting. Like, they'll redo it over again.
1: If the Chiefs win double-digit games and are back
2: Patrick
1: in it,
2: Patrick Mahomes
1: Patrick's in
2: will
1: it too,
2: be in the MVP voting. Will Bo Nix finish in the top three of the MVP voting? No. Should he be? Of course. Of course. He's got the capability of being a league MVP one day. And maybe that day is this year. But the rest of the nation has to catch up to what we already know about Bo.
1: See, and I you make a good case. But I think that this respect's going to come for Bo when he achieves that 4,000-yard mark. And it's happening this year. That's the line in the sand, I think, especially for national reporters of, like, you're an elite NFL quarterback when you're throwing for 4,000 yards or more every season. I get it that this would be his first, but I'd argue he's 69 yards away from it a year ago. And I'm being nice. And I'm like, yeah, I'm going to round up and give it to him. So you do it again in a second year without any doubt and getting over 4,000 yards, I think more national respect would come. And if you're winning double-digit games, win the division again to keep Patrick Mahomes out of a number one spot in the AFC, a lot of things have to go right. But I think he could finish in top three, top
2: four.
1: Well,
2: and I'll say this. Look at the AFC West. With Mike McDaniel running the Chargers offense, Justin Herbert's more likely to be in the top three of the MVP than is Bo Nix. And again, it's not anything to do with Bo. We're the Bo Show. We love Bo, but it's just the nation is going to, if Justin Herbert goes off in the way that he can with Mike McDaniel running that offense, you know, the national reporter, oh, Justin, oh my God, don't worry about the playoffs when they choke all the time and Herbert doesn't win big games. Don't worry about any of that. But like Mahomes will be an MVP candidate. Herbert's an MVP candidate. Bo Nix is an MVP candidate. AFC West is rough.
1: Tribe, you tell us, believe it or not, for these numbers.
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1: 4,200 passing yards, 35 total touchdowns through rushing into that, and finishing top three in MVP voting. Yay or nay on Bo Chapman Nix. 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All right, Cease, we were going over players, position group, and coaches, and I still have a couple handfuls of players, and then we're going to get into coaches before camp ultimately gets here. We're on the defensive side of the ball and at linebacker today. Let's talk about the newest starter in Justin Strenaud. What are our expectations for Strenaud? Kevin's got some numbers for tight ends from a year ago. Can he help in that department? That's coming up next.
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0: position groups and then coaches to get to in our roster breakdown throughout the offseason. Training camp not starting until next week, so it gives us a little bit of an extended period of time to break this down. Today we're on Justin Chouinard on the defensive side of the football. Tomorrow we'll talk a little bit about Alex Singleton. But Cease, I want to just dive a little deeper into Chouinard. You and I both like the guy a lot, really impressed by what he turned into from just being a full-time special teams dude to now a guy that I trust in coverage. How much? Well, we're fitting to find out. And I got Kevin, our guy, got some numbers for us on this tight end problem that the Broncos have had. But just simple question. In your mind, how much of an upgrade is Justin Chouinard over Dre Greenlaw, considering who Greenlaw was as a Bronco?
1: Yeah, and Greenlaw as a Bronco, we didn't really get to see him a whole lot, so I think it's a huge upgrade because availability is an ability. Yeah. And Justin Chouinard can be out there. So is he the thumper of Dre Greenlaw? No. Is he quite as good in coverage as Dre Greenlaw could be if he was healthy? Probably not, but because Greenlaw was never healthy, we never really got to see it. So I know just from playing style, he's not a thumper. Greenlaw's a thumper mm-hmm. that can cover. But where's the coverage difference? Coverage is the most important part. You know, your thumpers, you're going to get guys to tackle him, right? And I know when we talk about Alex Singleton, we'll talk about him being a drag tackler instead of a take-on guy. Does he get down? Did right. the guy go down, right? Did he stop the play?
0: Yeah.
1: You know, is it nice when they can meet him in the hole and smash him in old-school football? Yeah, that's great. It doesn't really happen these days. Yeah. It's a lot of roll tackling. The Seahawks tackle is what they call it. It's a lot of chase tackling. It's a lot of drag tackling. With Justin Chouinard, I don't need him to be a thumper. I need him to be great in coverage, and he is great in coverage. So, yes, I think it's an upgrade to Greenlaw because Greenlaw wasn't hardly out there.
0: Yeah, that's what I mean. All right. By default, you're just the best coverage linebacker. So does that make him good enough to cover some of these tight ends? Kevin Kistner, it feels like they were absolutely destroyed. Maybe not necessarily tight end, but middle of the field. We go, hey, Broncos need to utilize middle of the field, need to shut down middle of the field more often than not. I saw way too often the back of Alex Singleton's jersey feel like he's chasing a running back or a tight end. Kevin has it for us here. 95 catches for 1,015 yards and 6 touchdowns last season to tight ends. They gave up 1,000 yards to tight ends a year ago. Chouinard's a part of that, but not the full-time guy doing it. And I would imagine, I would guess you can probably text somebody on this.
1: Okay.
0: That VJ is going to ask Alex Singleton to not do that anymore.
1: Right.
0: And give all that responsibility to Justin Chouinard.
1: Right. And that's the thing. The interesting thing about Singleton is he's a green dot guy. But you're going to need more green dot guys. You're going to need more than one because Singleton isn't a player you necessarily want out there on a third and passing, third and long situation. Chouinard is that guy. And that's something that's exciting about the future of this team, but it's also somewhat complicated because Vance Joseph has said himself, Alex Singleton is his eyes on the field.
0: Mm-hmm.
1: You don't, we didn't have great eyes. You don't want the eyes on the field on third and long. Sorry, because the coverage ability.
0: There's my B, right?
1: Yeah, exactly. They're going to attack Alex Singleton in coverage anytime he's on the field. And you're going to do that with a tight end or a slot receiver.
0: So, I mean, look, the last 3 years, Kevin has the number. Dude, they gave up 1,000 yards in 23, 824, and then over 1,000 again last year. So they've just been being destroyed by tight end. Travis Kelce, Brock Bowers are now in your division.
1: Yep.
0: He wasn't there in 2023 when you gave up 1,000 yards. But those two dudes alone, you have to face 4 times throughout the season. They're going to do some significant damage to you. Ken Chouinard. Now, look, they're not going to go from 1,000 yards given up to a tight end to 400.

0: from behind, they're going to have to pass. Mm-hmm. Where's the weak spot? It's the tight ends. It's covering tight ends. So they're going to attack that weak spot. But if the Broncos' offense is better, then the defense is going to be more tested than they were when a team has a lead and they're playing against a tough Broncos defense and they're just trying to use the time of possession and eke it out.
1: Yeah.
0: You may not be doing that this year if the Broncos' offense is going ham and you're trying to play catch-up football.
1: Well, and I'm thinking about just the games themselves of, all right, you're down double digits when the second half starts. That doesn't completely eliminate the tight end, but are you down 17 at the end of the third quarter, which then completely eliminates the tight end.
0: Right.
1: Or that middle of the field, I should say.
0: Right, right.
1: As far as Chenault's stats goes, and again, this is as a part-time player. He only had the one interception. He only had three pass breakups. That's the one that we've talked about, how PS2 likes to play that trail technique and to rely on his ability and speed to close the gap. I don't really know that Justin Chenault has that ability, certainly not to the level of PS2, but PBUs, I think, is one where I know Justin can be better. He's not going to have the four or five interceptions that you would want, but can that number from pass breakups, like, triple? Can he have 10 of those this year instead of just the three as a full-time player where he's batting a ball down on third down and it forces a punt? And he's doing that three or four times throughout the season where you go, Justin Chenault himself force the team to punt.
0: Yeah, and that's the thing. Where Sternod, the emphasis from Vance Joseph is more turnovers, Dondrea Tillman had more picks.
1: Yeah.
0: A part-time pass rusher right. had more picks than a starting inside linebacker. So you need to make that change, and you need to get more picks if you can. But really, for me, with Sternod, how good are you at the peanut punch? Because here's the thing that we have not yet talked about.
1: Zero forced fumbles last year for Justin.
0: How many would Red Murdoch have if he was a starter?
1: It's a great question.
0: You know what I mean? Now, Red Murdoch, Torian York is the coverage guy, the undrafted Texas A&M kid. And Red Murdoch is not the coverage guy. Red Murdoch is more like Alex Singleton,
1: okay.
0: And with all that we love about Alex Singleton. But Red Murdoch gets rid of the ball. Red Murdoch forces you to get rid of the ball. Red Murdoch separates you against your will from the football. I think Justin Sternod could use a little bit of that. So could he see what that rook is doing, the seventh rounder? Could he see the Mr. Irrelevant? Like, hey, that guy keeps preseason. How many forced fumbles is Red Murdoch going to have in the preseason?
1: I would imagine
0: probably
1: a couple.
0: Probably two, three, yeah. Four, something like that. I think Justin Sternod can watch that and kind of copy the kids.
1: Red Murdoch is actually going to be able to use some like of the eagerness of other players
0: yep.
1: against them.
0: Yep.
1: Like, oh, you're trying to make a play?
0: Yep.
1: They're going to stay standing up. Here I come swinging that peanut punch.
0: Exactly. And that's something that Justin Sternod can be well-versed at as well. With what Sternod's done in terms of developing his game, there was a time when you did not want him playing defense. Like, not at all. Avoid it. It's terrible. It's mm-hmm. the worst thing ever. And he was just a special teams guy. Now, the way that he's learned, I trust him to get a better peanut punch. And I trust Red Murdoch to show him the way.
1: Yeah. Yeah, you can learn something from one of those young fellas.
0: I think you can learn something from everybody. And it doesn't matter if he's Mr. Irrelevant or a rookie. Sternod, what's a kind of a weak spot in Sternod's game? It's obviously zero force fumbles. You got to have it. You got to have it this year.
1: All right. Want to remind everybody today from noon to one, it's the next giveaway of our free limited edition Training Camp 2026 t-shirts. 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I'm telling you, they go fast. It's 11:24. I'd start heading that direction right about now if you really, really want one of those shirts because they are a hot, hot commodity. I don't even have one. You have one?
0: No, not yet.
1: Yeah. You guys have one?
2: No, but I really want one.
1: Yeah, we don't have one. So you guys better get Santiago's sooner rather than later. All right, I want to talk about contract extensions. You could make an argument, Cease, that there are a handful of contract extensions that could be, maybe even should be, handed out from the Broncos. What are they waiting for? And is it the right move to do it before camp? We'll tell you the players and answer that question next.
3: Four straight 50-win seasons. A quiet offseason that's drawing bottom-of-the-league grades, and yet Vegas still has the Nuggets over-under at 49.5 wins. So, is Jokic enough to keep Denver in the conversation while the rest of the West gets better? 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The Fan.
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0: Another jam here from Alex. I mean, it's a good fishing song, right? It's not the same sort of fishing song. Little Ella Langley for everybody. Cecil Lammy and I hanging out until 2 o'clock. Want to continue to hear from you guys on the RamosLaw.com text line, 303-713-1043. Hit us up. 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Why is it always the 970 texters that want to troll and never put their names on it? Y'all got to get better at that. 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Same deal over on YouTube, youtube.com/Denver Sports. And get in on the tribe chat over there. It's fueled by our friends over at Champ Honda.
1: Yeah, and I got to remind everybody, the Champ Honda annual Champ sale, percentage of each vehicle sold will go directly to Children's Hospital Colorado Burn Unit. It's their once a year sale. It's right here, a percentage going to Children's Hospital Colorado Burn Unit. 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
0: Go hit them up. And you need a ride and help a good cause. That's a win-win-win for everybody involved there. All right, see, so I was looking at the Broncos roster and their schedules, the contracts that are under contract for this year and what they look like, their cap looks like for the foreseeable future. And there are a few players that could be extended right now. Brandon Jones, Jaquan McMillan, we've talked a lot about. Riley Moss and Marvin Mims Jr., we've talked about as well. J-Mac and Marvin are the ones that we talk about the most. But of those four players, let's say you can pick two. If you want to just pick one, that's fine too. But if you could pick two,
1: okay,
0: who would you extend today, right now? You're George Payton, and you got your GM hat. Marvin Mims, Riley Moss, Jaquan McMillan, or Brandon Jones. Who do you want to be a Bronco for the foreseeable future?
1: What's funny is, man, I want it to be Marvin Mims. If I'm George Payton, if I'm running the show, I make it Marvin Mims. I don't think they're going to do that.
0: And it doesn't seem like George nor... Maybe it's not, I think it's more Sean via George.
1: Yeah.
0: Or then George by default almost. It's, yeah, like, no, he's not in our plan.
1: Right, right. Because Sean doesn't seem to have the plans for Marvin Mims. And Marvin's improvement as a receiver maybe hasn't been as good as they have wanted it to be. That's their thing, not mine. If it's me, it's Jaquan and it's Marvin.
0: Okay.
1: If it's them, what I'm going to predict is it's going to be Brandon Jones and Jaquan.
0: Okay.
1: It's going to be that secondary piece, and mm-hmm, it's not Riley Moss, because you draft Jadae Barron essentially to replace Riley Moss probably next year if Moss balls out and gets a big contract. Brandon Jones is not necessarily irreplaceable, but you don't have Devin Key, you have Devin Key. You no longer are looking at the safety position as PJ Locke.
0: PJ Locke.
1: Yeah, you don't have a PJ Locke, where it's a former starter as a backup. Now you're relying on Devin Key to be better, maybe. You're relying on JL Skinner to be better, maybe, although we've been waiting a while on both of those young players, and we haven't, they don't have the skins on the wall that a PJ Locke did. Got to lock down Brandon Jones. He's low-key, which is kind of one of the segments I want to talk about, like us doing off-air, like low-key, I love Brandon Jones.
0: Mm-hmm.
1: Low-key, I think Brandon Jones is one of the most underrated players on the Broncos roster. He's an outstanding player. Nobody talks about him. I think you can talk about him when he gets his contract.
0: See, I think you hit the nail on the head. The right answer is supposed to be McMillan and Mims, but that's not how they operate. So it can't be the right answer when they show us every time they get that Marvin's not important to them, every opportunity that they get that he's not important to them. Because if he was important to them, they would parlay his big days into bigger days. And week by week, he'd have a bigger role in this offense. So I think you hit the nail on the head. The answer is Marvin Mims and Jaquan McMillan. I look at Jaquan, no pushback. That's it. They should already have that done. Get him here long term. With Moss and Brandon Jones, I almost would go, and I told Marilette this one day, he was sitting in for you, like, the lame duck thing I hate so much. Everybody, be a lame duck. I don't feel sorry for you. We're all lame ducks. They can fire us anytime they want. Players and coaches should have to play out or coach out their contracts before you get a new one. With Brandon Jones and Riley Moss, I look at that of like, okay, if you're not handing out extensions to everybody, and there's a limit on this or a number to how many they're going to give out, go show me. Brandon, stay healthy and do it, because when you're healthy, you're one of the best in the league. Riley, you got some proving to do. He got a whole lot better as the season went on. Does that turn into a 17-week performance where you can trust that guy on the other side of PS2? I don't know.
1: Yeah.
0: I'm going to feel optimistic about it because he got better as the season went on and was real good in December.
1: Right.
0: But I would look at it as that, and I would have the conversation as simple as that. I'd tell both of their agents, I know you both want contract extensions. We're interested in giving you a contract extension, but we're not going to write a check that's going to bite us in the ass in a couple of years until we're 100% sure on you. And I'm not yet. That's just the harsh reality and the tough part of business that is football. Brandon's outstanding, but you got hurt too much. I need to see it and your body hold up before I give you a new four-year contract. Riley, you're showing me you're taking steps in the right direction. I need to see it for more than 4 weeks before I sign a big, fat paycheck.
1: It was said at once on these airways, it's not football business, but it's the business of football. And in that, Riley Moss is the fourth on the list for me. One, he could be the most expensive of all the contracts that are coming. Marvin Mims is an all-pro returner. There's going to be some complications in making that contract, but he's not a Pro Bowl receiver. He's an all-pro return. There's levels to these things. Jaquan McMillan is pretty damn important, and slot corners are getting paid now in the NFL, so that one's going to be a lot. But a boundary corner is always going to get a premium price over a safety, over a all-pro returner, over that. The most expensive contract could be Riley Moss, but that's not necessarily why he's fourth on the list for me. He's fourth on the list for me because why'd you draft Shedeur Barron?
0: Because you didn't trust Riley Moss.
1: Now, if Shedeur just doesn't take that next step, if he's, somewhat, there's a governor, there's a limit in what he can do. And I'm going to say this name, and yes, he was part of the no-fly zone. People don't remember it as much, but Bradley Roby.
0: Yeah.
1: Bradley Roby was drafted to essentially replace Aqib Talib. Morgan Freeman voice. He did not replace yeah, Aqib Talib. Yeah. So because of that, if you're able to afford Riley Moss, which the richest owner in sports, you can. But if you're able to keep Riley Moss because Shedeur Barron just kind of leveled off, okay. But my plan is you drafted a first-round corner for a reason. That first-round corner should be a starter. The fact that we haven't heard about him pushing Riley Moss is a bit curious to me because Shedeur Barron should be pushing Riley Moss right now in training camp. One of our training camp battles should be Barron versus Moss, and it's not. And by the way, not only is it not, but it won't be. We will not have that conversation unless Shedeur Barron steps up his game. Now, when he does that, we can talk about it. But right now, there's been zero conversation about Shedeur Barron being a boundary outside starting corner. There should be, but there's not. So because of that, I'm going to put Riley Moss at fourth on the list, expecting Barron to improve his play.
0: Which, there's a lot that goes into that. And I know why you're saying it, but, I mean, dude, it's, you said it in the AFC Championship game. It was five snaps. I can't get that number out of my head. I just can't get, every time I see him, that's the only first thing rounder. I think about is you saying five snaps in the most important game of the year.
1: Yeah.
0: So they show us that Marvin's not important by, he's on the field, but he's not involved. What are we supposed to learn by the guy that's not even on the field?
1: Yeah. It means they don't trust him yet.
0: And by the way, I'm going to put his business in the streets because he hasn't been in the league for a couple years, but I remember Bradley Roby because he used to trade his tickets with a buddy that I knew.
1: Okay.
0: In return for something else. And so the guy that I knew would get the tickets and Bradley would get the recreational activity that he liked to do after football practice. And it was a great trade.
1: Sometimes it works out like that.
0: That's
1: right?
0: Exactly right. So yeah, I remember Bradley Roby. He just hadn't been around. Was he on the Saints his last time?
1: Not sure where his last stop was.
0: I don't know where he ended up, but he's no longer in the league right now. So, yeah, I think you hit the nail on the head. The answer is supposed to be Mims and McMillan, but the answer is actually McMillan and Brandon Jones.
1: Yeah, and Jones there. And now, what can change the Jones math? Well, maybe Devin Key is actually the next P.J. Locke. If that sounds weird, then so
0: be it. Take to our last segment, like the Strnad jump.
1: Exactly.
0: When Strnad came out 2 years ago, when you and I were just starting the show, we were both like, that can't be the same human being.
1: Right, right. What happened? This is different. I think Strnad jump is like, who takes the Strnad jump? I think we could look at a situation where it's Devin Key. And if that's the case, then good. That means your development is working. That means the players are taking to your scheme and you're getting the maximum value from them. Like, Jael Skinner's turned into a really solid special teams player. Devin Key is an all-pro special teams player. Jael Skinner's a really good special teams player. You didn't draft him to be that.
0: Yeah.
1: You drafted him to be a starting safety. So can he, Skinner, Key, those are the two key players that we'll be watching as reserve safeties. That changes the Brandon Jones math, because if one of those guys takes that Strnad jump, you don't have to pay Brandon Jones.
0: Yeah. You just save some money and can allocate those dollars elsewhere
1: yep.
0: for this roster. Good problem to have. Who to pay? Because several guys are in line for it, and a couple of those have certainly shown that they are deserving of. All right, let's check our X. What's on our Twitter timeline that we want to share with the tribe? I got a couple tweets. Cecil's got a couple of tweets, and they're coming at you next.
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0: All right, my first tweet, Cecil. I'm a little embarrassed that I'm even bringing it up, but it made its rounds on social media. And I'm not a WWF fan anymore. I was when I was 12, and then I got introduced to ladies and stopped caring.
1: you develop certain hobbies, sure, right?
0: Right, right. The Fanatics Fest was this weekend, and it's all the rage from it. And
1: Wait, that's what it was? It was a wrestling thing?
0: No, but Logan Paul was there. He's okay. A wrestler. I thought he was a wrestler, right?
1: He's something.
0: He's a wrestler. His brother's a boxer. He's the wrestler. And they're both paid actors. Tom Brady slapped Logan Paul. And now I know he's your guy, but at any time Karl Anthony Towns is breaking up a fight, it's not a fight, guys. So cats step in between Tom Brady and Logan Paul.
1: Right.
0: Now, I will say, I was like, oh, I got to see this slap. And again, it's all staged. It's predetermined what's going to happen. Everything was scripted. But Tom, he doesn't, it's not like a slow it down kind of slap. He gave him a pretty hearty little slap with the five finger say to the face kind of deal.
1: Slap!
0: Which I did like that part. Everything else, fake, phony.
1: Right.
0: Of course, they're setting up a Royal Rumble match or whatever the next pay-per-view is for them to be a part of it. And get your money, Logan. Tommy, I guess you need some more money as a wrestler. But I couldn't believe how much play this was getting on the internet. And then here I am bringing it up on the radio.
1: Yeah, here you are bringing it up. And I have yet to see it. So I want to see the slap. Because was it
0: the slap was actually pretty
1: the
0: good.
1: The slap was good.
0: It's just super fake and everybody
1: right,
0: knows.
1: Right, right. Yeah, and Karl Anthony Towns is not the guy you want in a street fight.
0: If Karl Anthony Towns was going to break up like my fight, I'd be like, sit down or you're next.
1: Karl Anthony Towns could break up a slap fight. You know, so it's out there like, hated it. Like, he could do that.
0: But yeah, probably nothing else. So Logan and Tom coming to a wrestling stage or what the hell are they called? Wrestling ring.
15: Ring. I got to bring something up real quick. Karl Anthony Towns also was on Saturday night's main event on Saturday in Madison Square Garden. Chokeslammed a couple people through a table. So
0: no way.
1: Yeah. Okay.
0: Other basketball players or wrestling guys?
15: We're wrestling guys. Wrestling
0: guys. Okay. Okay. Were they also 7 feet?
15: No.
0: That makes some more sense then. Did I see a photo of... was Jalen Brunson there doing
15: Jalen
0: something?
15: Jalen Brunson was there. Tyrese Halliburton was there as well. Yeah.
0: Okay. Okay, so, Tyrese has gotten involved before.
15: Yes, they're big fans of the
0: Did
15: product.
0: They actually wrestle, or they're just in the stands?
15: They were in there setting up a segment with something happening at the next pay-per-view, SummerSlam.
0: Oh, see? Okay, so SummerSlam, that's where Tom and Logan will do their dance.
16: Shakira, Shakira.
1: No, love that.
0: See the World Cup halftime show? Shakira was a part of it. I was like messing around on my phone, and Kelsey goes, oh, Shakira's there. Phone down, locked in. And she goes, wow, you're paying attention to now.
1: It's Shakira. Those hips don't lie.
0: Yeah, I had to lock in for
1: course.
0: Shakira.
1: Yes.
0: So, yes, Shakira. I was fired up for that. And then the last one before we get into your timeline, Cease, I saw this from, it's ML Football. That's not a great account. But I love the content. They did a video of how to determine draft order. And it's a Big Mac eating contest.
1: Oh,
0: everybody
1: boy.
0: Had to do it on Zoom. And the finish first, you got the first pick. Last,
1: right.
0: You got the first pick, or last pick, so on and so forth. And the times on this is what's interesting to me. That's what I want to know is if any of us can beat 45 seconds crushing a Big Mac. Because that got the number one pick.
1: Oh, my God. Back in the day when I was fat, I could have. I haven't had a Big Mac in so long.
0: Oh, they're so good.
1: I don't think I could do it these
0: so
1: days.
0: So good.
1: I don't think I could do it. I don't eat much, if any, bread anymore. So it's I think that I would have that. That would be my biggest hurdle.
0: I think I could get close to 45 seconds. 51 seconds was second place, and I think I could hit that mark.
1: Yeah, less than a minute for sure.
0: And I'd have, I'd be like, yo, man, let me get a Big Mac. Like, that's the frame of mind I'm in, and I'm crushing that thing in 51 seconds. There's no doubt about it.
1: Nice.
0: Last place got 2 minutes. The hell you doing taking 2 minutes to eat a Big Mac?
1: That's weird.
0: Yeah, you could do it in under 2 minutes. So, fun video. Again, ML Football. I don't like that account much, but ML Football had it, and it's a funny little video if you want to check that out.
17: These flamingos.
0: All right, Cease, what's happening on your timeline?
1: Okay, did you see the Shenzhen just held the world's first humanoid robot MMA fight? Did you see this?
0: No.
1: So we know that we have, we have like the Boston Dynamics robots, yeah, which are incredibly scary.
0: They're
1: not
0: like
1: just
0: doing
1: the dog
0: back flips and stuff.
1: Yeah, yeah, but the regular Boston Dynamics
0: robot. That dude's doing a spinning head kick. That's
1: 20 years ago when the Boston Dynamics robot, which is frightening, by the way. Yeah. I've written stories about how frightening it is. They could barely do things, and they'd not get knocked over, and there was like a cord attached to a guy that had to walk next to him or whatever. And you're like, aha, Terminator, look at you, sucker. And now they're doing flipping flying back kicks.
0: Dude, that was a spinning front head kick that the robots
1: are doing spinning head kicks. Are you kidding me?
0: We're done for.
1: We're done for, right? We are done. But we're going to watch robots fight in the future. Yeah. So,
0: oh, he dropped him.
1: He dropped him
0: down.
1: That
0: was awesome.
1: And then he gets right back up because he's a robot.
0: So how do you win?
1: I don't. Maybe it's like the robot one where they fight and then you have to just destroy the other one.
0: Rock'em Sock'em where you just hit his head off.
15: The head goes up and you're like, okay, it's over. Yeah.
1: I just think, like, is this the future of sports? Would you watch? Because they can get as brutal as they want. Like, you could literally have a robot that was like tearing the insides out of the other robot.
0: Twist,
1: you know what I mean?
0: Off.
1: Twist his bolt off. It's the old bolt twist. Twist his bolt off. Like, I definitely think, please don't dump that. That's the greatest moment in radio history right here on this show, Dover and Cecil. You're not getting this anywhere else.
0: I want a shirt that says twist his bolt off.
1: Give him the old bolt twist. Would you watch this? It can be as violent as you want because it's robots, and I don't know if there's any cruelty with robots, but like, okay, it's robot battles to the death. Isn't that more interesting than a fake Jake Paul fight or a fake boxing fight or what? McGregor had the knee thing,
0: yeah,
1: and he's
0: knee
1: out
0: gave
1: in
0: out.
1: Like five
0: yeah.
1: seconds. Like,
0: his career's over.
1: Exactly. So that was fake. He got his payday, right? All mm-hmm. this stuff is fake. You want to see some real robots beat the real hell out of each other? Would you watch that?
0: I am intrigued by it of like, this is going to sound a little morbid, but like in a UFC fight, there's blood. I kind of like that part of it. Of like, oh, he's really injured. Look at the leak that's over his eye. What would there be any blood? Like the head falling off is pretty interesting to me.
15: You'll see oil spill out. And you're like,
0: oil?
15: Look at the
0: right,
15: oil.
0: Right, right. Like that.
1: Do they
0: part
1: stop the fight when the oil gets spilled? Like,
0: good.
1: Is the official robot? Like, how deep are we going down this robot hole?
0: Well, and if they're just doing spinning front kicks, how could a referee stand in there? It's just reckless. I would watch it.
1: I would
0: give it at least. Like, I'd watch a pay per view and then determine whether or not
1: I'm so scared of these robots. Though I would watch it. Alex, you watching?
15: Of course, Real Steel is one of my favorite movies. I'll watch it.
1: Real Steel. Kevin, are you watching?
0: Cool.
1: Are you watching robots fight MMA style, like to the death?
18: Oh, yeah.
1: Okay.
0: So
1: dude,
0: I think I'm into it.
18: Can we invest on this?
0: Definitely.
18: Yeah, I'm in.
0: I don't know. I'd bet on the American robot first, see how they play out.
18: Yeah, that's true.
0: Where we are
18: we
0: from
18: might
0: there.
18: Might be a little slower.
0: Yeah,
18: a
0: little, yeah, yeah.
1: A little USA robot.
0: Uh-huh.
1: I like that. No, I think this is kind of the future of competition, and as weird as it may sound, I think we'd all watch robot fights.
0: And how quickly are we at a Royal Rumble with those guys? Put 30 of them in the cage. Put a topper on it so they can't escape, and one robot wins.
1: Who's the first? What? Camp Scataboo. Who's the dumbest human to go fight a robot?
0: Camp Scataboo.
1: Camp Scataboo versus robot.
0: His NFL money's going to dry up pretty quick, I got a feeling. So he's going to need something.
1: His career is going to be pretty, pretty short. I got one more on Check Your Ex.
0: All right, here we go.
19: The Overdogs.
0: Ooh,
1: the Overdogs. Okay. I know we don't do trivia. I know I regularly make fun of trivia because mm-hmm. it's like the old guys thing.
0: Yeah.
1: The Drive loves the trivia.
0: They do.
1: Like, love it. They got the questions.
0: Little thing together.
1: And Mike Evans, he loves trivia. And I know that our audience loves the trivia. So, you know, who am I to make fun of our most popular segment for the morning show and the afternoon show? I still think the trivia is whatever. So it's my buddy Chaps with Barstool, he went around asking guys in the office, like, what's the only franchise to, like, select two Hall of Fame quarterbacks in the same draft? Did you see this?
0: No.
1: Does anyone know the franchise that selected two Hall of Fame quarterbacks in the same draft? Now, it's a bit of a trick question.
0: Okay.
1: And it does have a Denver tie. So Chaps went around, he asked all the Barstool guys, like,
0: right,
1: hey, what's franchise? Remember, I'm not saying NFL franchise. What franchise selected two Hall of Fame quarterbacks in the same draft? Kevin, do you know? Do you know who it is? What franchise?
0: It's got to be the
1: Remember,
0: Yankees.
1: I did not say NFL franchise. I just said franchise. Selected two Hall of Fame quarterbacks in the same draft, and it does have a Denver tie, so yes, you can probably guess who one of them is.
0: See, that's why I'm going Yankees, because of John.
1: Kev? Nothing?
18: No.
1: Okay. You want me to spoil it for you? You're on the right track.
0: Okay.
1: But before he was messing around with the Yankees, he was drafted by the Kansas City Royals. Kansas City Royals drafted Dan Marino and John Elway in the same MLB draft. I believe it was 82.
0: Yeah, because they tried to do it earlier, and then that's what led to all these you can't pick players that aren't eligible right now.
1: So this video is, you know, a couple minutes long, and during that 2 minutes I'm watching this because it's my buddy Chaps, and I'm like, it's not Kirk Cousins, Robert Griffin. Like, I'm going through all the two quarterback drafts. I'm like, who in the world would have drafted two? Oh, it's baseball. Oh, it's John Elway and Dan Marino. Oh, it's the Kansas City Royals. So I thought, even though we don't do trivia and I regularly make fun of it.
0: That's a good one, though.
1: I think that's a really good one.
0: That is a real good one. And that's, I went to the, because I'm like, Yankees, John, it's got to be something there. I just could never have guessed the other quarterback. Mm-hmm. But how about the Kansas City Royals? I actually kind of respect the fact that they were trying to cheat like that and get ahead of the curve. Good on them. That's good stuff. All right, that's what's on our Twitter timeline. Having some fun every day at 11:45, checking RX. Let's get in to our lunch hour and continue a Broncos conversation. Want to talk about our number nine biggest question, the ninth biggest question going into training camp. It's all about the flash that the Broncos showed last year. Is it real, or do they tumble back down to earth this year? That's coming up next.
17: Jalen Waddles here. Davis Webb's calling plays. The defense that reached the AFC Championship is back. But the number one storyline at Broncos training camp starts and ends with Bo Nix's ankle.
19: Are you positive that ankle's broken?
17: 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And what does that mean for Denver's Super Bowl hopes? 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

0: All right, lunchtime. 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All right, Cece, we are about 10 days, 9 days. We'll be at Broncos camp 10 days from it really getting going. And we all came up with a handful of questions, a couple of handfuls of questions. And each day we're going to tackle one. All based on the conversations we've had this offseason about where the Broncos are and what we believe they can accomplish this season. So for the first question, I thought, let's kind of go general in this and talk about what last year was. 14 wins. 11 of them were one-score games. We know what happened in the postseason with Bo going down. The epic comebacks that the Broncos had, led by Bo Nix, and a couple of big defensive moments. My brain goes to Washington. Benito up in the air, batting that ball down from Marcus Mariota. So there's been big moments for this team. But I thought, hey, what better way to start this kind of end of the offseason, tackle these questions, than what was last year? Can I stand on what last year was and not sink in quicksand? And if that's the case, was last year just the very beginning of what we're about to experience?
1: Right.
0: Hey, Bo Nix, Sean Payton, and now we'll throw Davis Webb into that equation, already trusting what VJ is. Did we just get a little taste of what this is going to be for, I mean, hell, could I call it another 8 years, like a 10-year career of who Bo Nix is going to be for the Denver Broncos? So, flash in the pan or real deal, we just got our first taste of success, and we're about to do it for the foreseeable future.
1: I'm going to use an old Vic Fangio line for you because I believe that's where our conversation lies. Was it a false positive?
0: Oh, there we go.
1: Fangio used that line, false positive, when talking about Drew Lock. Drew Lock, in his first 5 games as a rookie, it was great. He was 4-1. He was 4-1, lost 1 game to Kansas City in the snow. And when Kansas City was like the Kansas City.
0: Yeah.
1: So it's like, okay, 4-1. And then Vic Fangio's like, that's a false positive every day, or whatever Fangio would say. So it's like, okay.
2: I want all the meatballs and the pasta.
1: He would say that as well. Lots of meatballs and pasta. But the false positive. Was last year a false positive? I don't believe that anyone should think that last year was anything other than the first step. It was Bo Nix's second year, but it was his first step. It was his first step without the training wheels. It was his first step into postseason success. The rookie season, the wild card, the Buffalo game, I was there. It was great. It was awesome. But that was Bo really not knowing what to do yet. Mm-hmm. You know, as much as we love Bo Nix, that was rookie Bo Nix. Second year Bo Nix was just the first step. 2 years, one step. The step in the right direction. What comes after the first step? The second step. Do you believe Bo Nix is going to take a step back? I do not. So because of that, was last year a fluke? The people that don't like Bo Nix and won't back up. Listen, reality's got to set in at some point. All right? Whether you love him or whatever, like, know what's happening and react to what's happening.
0: I honestly, I'm being serious here. I hope it never sets in for those folks. Because we get to roast them forever, and that's fun for us. I enjoy that a lot.
1: Okay. Well, maybe they shouldn't then. Don't have it settle in. But, like, for the people that just won't let it go about Bo being a third-round grade and they got the 6th quarterback and all the stupid stuff that we heard about Bo Nix, for those that won't let it go, just whatever. You know, it's never going to get there. It's a fluke. It's a fantasy. It's whatever. I see last year is the first step to something great. I see last year as the tip of the iceberg. I see last year as the, we're just getting started. Like, this thing's just, wait, have we seen the best of blank? I went 2 hours without saying that.
0: Nice.
1: Surprising. Have we seen the best of blank? Have we seen the best of Bo Nix? No.
0: No way.
1: Not even close.
0: Dude, as much as you and I are the Bo Show and pump his tires, right. There are, You want to make a list of what he's got to get better at? Because there are several things that are on it.
1: Yes, and as much as we get crap for being the Bo Show.
0: Yes.
1: There's somebody around here that called us the Blow Show, because I was like, oh, okay, we love Bo Nix. That's right. The Bo Nix Show is what we're going to be, because we're going to tell the truth about Bo. And the truth about Bo is this. He's only going to get better. And we have not seen the best of Bo Nix. And by the way, hasn't even been close to seeing the best of Bo Nix yet.
0: I would agree.
1: So when we get that, let's say he's year five. Have we seen the best of Bo Nix? By year five, yeah, probably. We're getting close. We're not close. Like, we're not close at all. So because of that, defense is going to be rock solid. I know the defense is going to show up and ball out. I don't have any questions. The questions, too many questions. The questions remain on the offensive side. Can J.K. Dobbins stay healthy? If he doesn't, Jonah Coleman takes his job. Done. Jalen Waddle, a legit superstar number one receiver. Stop with this whole 900 yards projection stuff. He's going over 1,000. He's going over 1,200. He's going to be a superstar stud. That's what he's going to do for Bo Nix. And that's only going to catapult Bo Nix even more into the stratosphere. And that's something I think we all can be excited about and look forward to, and not say that last year was a fluke. It wasn't a fluke. It was just the start.
0: See, and I like that, the start of. And yes, there's things that he has to improve upon. I keep rattling off that 4,000-yard number for Bo. You get there, you have another playoff run. I mean, that's the other thing. We could be talking about Bo Nix going 3 for 3. 3 seasons, 3 playoff appearances. If they win the AFC West, that's 2 out of 3. So 66% of his time in the NFL, he wins the division. Dare I say they get the number one seed again? I don't think they're going to win 14 games. You don't think they're going to win 14 games, but we both have them winning double-digit games. And depending on what else happens in the league, you could still be in a position to earn a number one overall seed if you get to 11 or 12 wins, depending on, again, what's happening around the league. So you're going to tell me 100% playoff success rate. They win the division at a 66% division rate, have a number one seed again, 66% rate of accomplishing that, then you just look like you have an agenda. That's all that is.
1: Right.
0: You have an agenda that you don't like Bo because of, and insert whatever that is. Now, at the same time, if they come out this year and they win a bunch of one-score games and it's in the fourth quarter and Bo has to do handstands, backflips, and cartwheels to get in the red zone and score a late touchdown to take the lead, everybody that feels that way is still going to have some room to stand on and have a legitimate argument to be made about Bo and the Broncos. I just don't think it's going to look like that. They're going to win one score games. It's the NFL. That's the lay of the land. 11 is just like the, okay, that goes the other way. And you said it before. Look what it did to the Kansas City Chiefs just this last year. It went the other way and they were not a playoff team. So I think if he reaches my stat line, they're a number one seed or win their division, there is no argument to be made. If they win double-digit one-score games and Bo's having to, you know, come back on the road against a team like, I mean, Pittsburgh perhaps, you know, some of these teams you go, you shouldn't have to really fight like that like they did against the Giants a year ago, then those guys are still going to have some room to talk their talk, if you will.
1: Well, and that's the thing. Just knowing football, the games aren't going to go as smoothly as you think. We look on paper and we look at the second half of that season, it looks pretty good. There might be some stumbling blocks. And yes, I dare say this. Probably shouldn't say this, but I'll say it anyway. The Raiders might even be something that gives you a thorn in the side, right? Like, again, you don't overlook any sort of opponent, even if they're terrible and awful like the Juggalo fans that are Raiders. So it's one of those things of like, okay, I get it, but the games unfold in a different way. And sometimes, Mama said, you'd have days like this, and maybe sometimes you have a bad day. It doesn't mean Bo Nix is a bad quarterback or this is a bad franchise or that last year was a fluke. The excuses about the Broncos' success need to stop. Mm-hmm. The Broncos are not a lucky team. The Broncos are a good team. Strike that from the record, Alex. The Broncos are the greatest team.
0: There we go. There it is. I think the first step is a better way to put it. I like how you laid that out. It's the first step. And it's the second season of going to the playoffs, but the first step of like, no, we're here. We've arrived, and you should account for us.
1: Yeah, and Bo Nix, where's that beautiful number 10? How about 10 playoff appearances in a row? That'd be pretty nice to start off your career with the Denver Broncos. Like, this is just getting started, and that's why everyone, real Broncos fans, are excited. And I'm not saying that if you doubt your team. I think being a fan, fanatic, being a fan means you can call out your team. It's a great benefit for us, you know. Not like the Broncos have the KSE problem, but they, you know, there's propaganda for the Broncos as well. We are not propaganda for Bo Nix. We're just tellers of the truth, and it's not meant to make you feel good. The truth is Bo Nix is a legit rising star, could be superstar quarterback in this league.
0: If we were dating Broncos quarterbacks, we have been dating fours for a decade. Bo's not a 10 yet. I think he might be at some point, but we upgraded from a 4 to an 8, and people act like we're still dating fours. That's what I don't understand.
1: Yeah.
0: Do you guys know what it was before Bo showed up? Before Sean saw what Sean saw and luckily drafted the guy in the fit, what you told everybody was going to work, has worked? We went from fours to eights, guys. We're doing pretty good in Broncos country.
1: Yeah. And Drew Lock was probably about a 5. You know what I mean?
0: Yeah, on a good day.
1: The excitement about Drew Lock. So it's like we've had to go through this purgatory of quarterbacks. They have a real legitimate quarterback now, and that's why last year cannot be seen as a fluke. The 13 wins are not fluky. The 13 wins are tough to get, real tough to get. And by the way, they didn't even get 13. They got 14.
0: Yeah.
1: I said 13, and people said I was crazy. And they got 14.
0: Yeah. All right. I got another Bo Nix conversation to have versus Drake May and something that Kevin wrote today at DenverSports.com. But first, I got to give an update. I love that Caden gave us an update. Remember earlier, Caden texts in with the Awning Company of America going to Bass Pro Shop?
1: Yes.
0: I was like, jump in the lake. He wrote, update. Caden with Awning Company of America. I just finished at Bass Pro Shops. They were setting up all the animals and greenery around the pool, so I couldn't get to it. They did have a lift over it. Looked like it would have been a great diving board, though. So Caden considered it, just didn't.
1: Please don't do that.
0: You don't want to take the risk. One, you probably would have lost your job, and I would assume they can arrest you for that, right?
1: Okay.
0: For jumping into I'd imagine you're getting arrested.
1: Nobody do that, please.
0: Or you're running out there with squishy socks and feet trying to escape the police. So, Caden, we're glad you got done and you didn't lose your job or get arrested. So, new Bass Pro Shop up in Loveland. Our guy Caden is taking care of it. All right, good stuff there. Now I want to get into the Bo Nix and Drake May conversation. If you need deep details into it, we're going to lay into some of those. But our guy Kevin Kistner has an article up at DenverSports.com right now giving evidence as to why Drake May is better than Bo Nix. Completion percentage. Why Bo Nix is better than Drake May. The numbers that you give are good. What really stands out to me is facing top 10 defenses. Both quarterbacks take a little bit of a step back. Bo keeps his completion percentage north of 60%. Drake May does not do that. Drake's passing yards go down about 75 yards. Bo's passing yards don't go down much at all when he faces top 10 scoring defenses. So I look at this and go, all right, guess who you're going to play in the postseason, Cecil? Really good teams. Defenses that are top 5, 10 in the entire NFL, that's how they get there. One quarterback can handle himself versus those defense, and the other one collapses. I know which one I would take.
1: Yeah, I know which one I would take. I would take the guy that is clutch, the guy that can bring you back from down, and the guy that when he faces better teams can play good football. And that is one Bo Chapman Nix, and that's why the Drake May stuff, I always laugh when I hear people, especially national reporters, like, oh, New England, the Drake May, like, oh, and you still won't talk about Russini? And it does nothing to do with the affair. It's about the collusion. The alleged collusion that nobody looks into, that the NFL doesn't want to look into because, well, Drake May is just the greatest, everybody. Don't look over here at Robert Kraft getting people fired for talking about what's gone on with their team, allegedly, or whatever I have to say. So, yeah, forget Drake May. And there's another word I'd use there instead of forget.
0: Starts with an F, I imagine. I think that probably
1: I think saying
0: that.
1: Forget Drake May puts my point out there. Forget Drake May.
0: You know what else I did? And I hadn't brought this up to you because I kind of just got onto it the last couple of weeks when you were taking some downtime. The whole Jaden Daniels thing, I am completely lost about how Jaden makes this run. Jaden made the run that Bo made, but did it a year prior as a rookie and did it in the NFC. How come Jaden got all this respect? And I get it. He was the best quarterback that year from that class. But Bo goes and does it in the AFC.
1: Yeah.
0: Against a better division.
1: Yeah.
0: And then still gets disrespected. But then even today, on July 20th, you could go, hey, man, who's the best quarterback from that class? A lot of people are going to roll off Jaden Daniels' name before they'd go, Jaden, Drake, he was just in the Super Bowl. Wow, Caleb in Chicago.
1: Caleb, the Madden cover, yeah.
0: All that stuff. And then you'd get to Bo Nix. Why doesn't Bo get the same respect that even Jaden Daniels gets?
1: Because people look at Sean Payton and see that he is the architect. if we go to Jaden Daniels as a rookie, that was Cliff Kingsbury. Nobody was like, oh, Cliff Kingsbury. No, they were like, Jaden Daniels is amazing. And yeah, he is amazing. And he's got to stay healthy or else his career is going to be very short-lived. It'll be a Robert Griffin III type of career where it's like, yeah, you were great for like a year or two, maybe year and a half. So for me with Jaden, why doesn't Bo get the credit is because Sean gets the credit. And by the way, Sean, much to your surprise, Sean isn't pushing for this credit. It's just naturally, that's what national people do. They just go, oh, well, Sean Payton's there. Oh, yeah, he's running the show. Oh, he's the one doing it. Oh, he's putting Bo Nix. Oh, he's the one. Like, they treat Bo Nix like he's a robot. They treat Bo Nix like he's just some caretaker of the Sean Payton offense. Bo Nix is not a caretaker. He's a playmaker. And working with Sean Payton, that can lead to excellence for the Denver Broncos.
0: I do want to remind everybody, you have until 1 o'clock. I'm not sure the shirts will last until 1 o'clock, but today from noon right now till 1 o'clock, we're giving away our free limited edition Training Camp 2026 t-shirts at Santiago's up in Brighton off of Bridge Street. 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One of our texters, Jason, he just sent it in. Look, he got his. He's got his unfinished training camp, unfinished business.
1: Love it.
0: Training Camp 2026 t-shirt. So, Jason, good work getting up there. And like I said, if you don't get there early, you're not going to get a t-shirt. But if you go to our website, denversports.com/shirt, you can find out where one's close to you and maybe prioritize getting there sooner rather than later. All right, with the Bo Nix conversation, we just believe in who Bo is and what he's going to accomplish as soon as this year. I had to come around on Drake May a little bit. He's better than I thought he was going to be. I still don't think there's this giant Grand Canyon gap. Honestly, I don't think there's a Grand Canyon gap between any of the top four quarterbacks of the 2024 draft class, and we don't include McCarthy or Penix because they're not starting caliber quarterbacks. I don't even know if they're UFL quarterbacks.
1: Yeah, well, they're not good, so that's the first problem there. I think what you go back to is everyone, and listen, I've been guilty of doing this. Don't at me, bro, please. But everyone just goes back to their draft grade. Oh, and Drake May has a hose of an arm. Mm-hmm. Like, he has an absolute cannon of an arm that Bo Nix does not have. But it doesn't mean Bo Nix's arm is bad. It doesn't mean Bo Nix's arm isn't strong. It doesn't mean Bo Nix can't make every throw in the league. Like, he can. Do his deep balls flutter a little bit? Yeah, they do. Kevin, don't at me. But it's like, okay, Drake May, he could throw 80 yards on a rope. How many times that happened in a year? Three times?
0: Yeah.
1: Okay, there's three plays in one full season where Drake May can be better than Bo Nix. I'll take Bo Nix on those other hundreds and hundreds of thousands of plays.
0: You know what? That was also something that, Kevin, you just said it, Alex, and I'm seeing it from Hector in Denver on the RamosLaw.com text line. Bo Nix has a top five defense. That's why he doesn't get as much love from everybody.
1: True, true.
0: It was top three. It was number three in the NFL, and the New England Patriots, Kevin, I learned from you, were what?
2: Four.
0: Four in the NFL. Why doesn't that get brought up? Drake May had the same exact. They both had a bit of a favorable schedule because they were terrible the year before, and they both had really, really good defenses. So, again, somebody with logic explained to me why there's a gap.
1: Yeah. Well, they can't. It's just the pre-draft stuff that they keep hanging up on.
0: That's just unfortunate that they continue to hold on to that.
1: Mm-hmm.
0: Completely unfortunate. All right. I also mentioned I was upset with the Bryson DeChambeau thing. Alex, I know you were locked in. Cease, I don't know how much you were getting back in town and everything, but the World Cup final yesterday between Spain and Argentina, I will say, I like locked in. I'm ready to watch this. I want to figure out who's going to win the World Cup. The celebrities, the Shakira thing, that certainly helps. Why were there so many people in the halftime performance?
3: I think it was more so of like a show of unity, if you will. And then,
0: unity!
3: And then a lot of World Cup songs were done by a whole bunch of different people, so I'm sure they wanted to.
0: The kids and the love thing together was cool. The message was cool. So it's like Shakira, Madonna.
1: Did

0: Okay. So maybe they're leaning into that a little bit. Because I saw the internet saying, I don't know who that is. I show speed. But I'm like, who the hell is that guy? And why is he getting a platform on the World Cup? That was crazy to me. But just the game itself. Oh, my watch just broke. The game itself was, I don't know, Alex. I was pretty disappointed in the game itself. 0-0. Argentina looked like they didn't belong there. Again, I'm not biggest soccer guy, but I'm like, Lionel Messi seems pretty lazy. Just kind of standing at midfield, walking back and forth, not doing anything until they could get him the ball, and they could never get him the freaking ball. I don't know. I was rooting for Spain because one of my really good buddies is from Spain and roots for him, so shout out JJ. Bet he's hung over today. I don't know, Alex. I was a little disappointed in the game.
1: I think you can look at a big chunk of that game and go, yeah, this was disappointing. I think the final, like, 10 minutes and all of extra time was so electric. Just every opportunity that Spain was getting to try to score, Argentina's goalkeeper somehow keeping it out of the back of the net multiple times, and every time you're like, this is where Spain breaks through, and it just never felt that way. And then Argentina got a couple of breaks, and you'd be like, oh my gosh, they're going to do it again. I thought that was very entertaining. A nil-nil game is boring, but it's in the context of how was it boring. I thought Spain was doing a great job at playing keep away and just showing that they are that world-class defense. I made this comp to Zach Bye. Argentina, to me, felt like the Kansas City Chiefs of 2024, okay, where it just felt like they were getting away with everything.
0: I like that.
1: But at some point, some team was going to come in and knock them like silly, and I thought that Spain was going to be the Eagles of that year and show that they were that step above. The 1-0 score does not represent how one-sided that game felt.
0: No, not at all. I mean, they had the one taken off, and it was a foul, but it was just, it left, like, hey, the amount of views that this thing's going to get, it didn't live up to the hype for me. Didn't live up to the hype. I thought it was a little disappointing there, but I do like the fact that Spain won.
2: I would ask you then, what were you expecting? Because it's World Cup. I mean, Alex, you're going to be more accurate on this. What were you expecting? If our man Dover was disappointed, I mean, you weren't expecting anything crazy like 5-0 or 5-0 or whatever, right? Like,
1: that was a
2: Alex,
1: third place game.
2: Alex, what were you expecting in the World Cup final?
1: I was hoping for like a 2-1, you know, like Spain goes up 2.
2: Okay.
1: And it's just Argentina trying to make that push to really get that like tying goal to send it into extras. I was not going to be shocked, though, if it was going to be 0-0 going into like, you know, regulation and needing extra time, potentially getting to penalties. I basically got what I thought I was going to see, a little less fireworks here and there, but overall, that's about what I
2: would you have been okay with 2-1?
0: Yeah, that's much better than 1-0. It was bad. There were some stretches where I'm like, this sucks. It was just, I will say, when it got exciting, it got really exciting. But there was this long stretches of like, oh, this is awful.
2: How does soccer overcome that, Alex? I mean, I just can't, really, based on the nature of the game. Yeah. I think it's more American fans. Sorry, Dover, because I would be there with you.
0: No, I get it. I'm the ignorant one. I get it.
2: I'm traveling. I'm coming off a mountain. I'm not paying attention to the World Cup final. Sorry, that's just me. But I think American fans just need to kind of expect, like, hey, this is going to be 0-0. Like, you're going to have defensive efforts that make it look low scoring, make it look boring, in fact. But knowing the game, knowing it has to be a little bit boring with that style of play.
1: Yeah, it's a process thing, right? And most sports, that process just comes a little quicker. You get a lot of scoring in basketball, but like, what's the play that leads up to the 24 seconds before the shot clock ends that gets you those points? It's 24 seconds, but in those 24 seconds, there's a lot of small nuances that lead to a basket. In soccer, it's similar. It's one of those, it's going to feel like they're doing nothing, but it's all in an attempt to move pieces around and find an opportunity to get that goal. And yes, it can be very, very slow and very boring because people want scoring.
0: Yeah.
1: But there's just a process to how that game is played where fundamentally, I just don't think that's ever going to change. You either love it, you learn to love it, or you hate it.
0: Yeah. And look, I don't hate it. I would say that, like, if you heard all this buzz about the World Cup and how great it's been this time around, and then you go, you know what? I'm going to give it the time. I'm going to watch that final. I'd take it away and go, oh, I'm not missing anything with soccer and I don't have to watch. That's kind of how I would look at it at. But you're right. If you're into it, it's probably very exciting for what you got out of that. And like I said, congratulations to Spain. We'll see what happens with Lionel Messi now at, 39 years old? So we'll see what's next for the great soccer legend. All right, we'll get back to a Broncos conversation. Bo Nix's name has finally been called on the NFL Top 100. Did they get the ranking right?

0: That's next.
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0: All right, I want to talk about the NFL Top 100 list. They are on to player number 59. They're going to get down through 51 through this week. And slowly but surely, they're kind of trickling out two players every single day. On Friday, we talked about them rolling out player number 62, I believe, is where Trevor Lawrence landed. And then I went, oh, all right, well, what's that going to mean for Bo Nix? Yeah, and that's exactly what it was. Trevor Lawrence was 62. So Bo Nix coming at 59. Trevor Lawrence is behind him. Lamar Jackson is behind him. Jordan Love, Baker Mayfield, Brock Purdy, and Bryce Young are behind him. A squirrel moment, but are you surprised Bryce Young's on this list?
1: Not really.
2: Based on the way that he pulled things out last year, like CJ Stroud's play went down a year ago, and Bryce Young's play, because of Tedrone McMillan, went up.
0: Yeah.
2: So not terribly surprised. Plus, he's at the end of the list.
0: Okay, yeah, so it's only two guys.
2: Yeah.
0: And Tet's already on the list as a rookie, or now a second-year wide receiver, but his accomplishments as a rookie put him on this list. So Bryce Young is on it, and the rest of the quarterbacks that we mentioned. Coming in at number 59 is Bo Nix. That's five spots better than what he was a year ago. But I can't help but think about some of these quarterbacks like Kyler Murray, like C.J. Stroud. So they're going to be ranked higher than Bo Nix on this list. CJ, you could like make an argument for CJ, and I'd understand why you're doing it. I don't know that I necessarily agree with it, but I'd understand why you were doing it, because some of the accolades that we give to Bo, like, well, dude, look what he's done. Look how he's taken his team. CJ's done that too. It's looked a little differently because of his playoff performances, but I would listen to your argument. So Kyler Murray, though, I go, if you're going to put Kyler Murray above this list, above Bo on this list, then it makes me kind of devalue what this list is and the fact that players are voting upon it, not paying that much attention. It's like, okay, is this actually a talent competition
2: yeah.
0: or a popularity contest?
2: Yeah, it's totally popularity contest.
0: I'm like, no, that's... I know that guy. I was on his team. He was cool to
2: right,
0: me.
2: Right, right. Oh, I know this guy's team. My teammate, I'm friends with one of his teammates. Mm-hmm. He says he's really cool. It's just popularity. It's almost as if the players get their own Pro Bowl. And it's the NFL Network Top 100. Yeah, okay. A lot of players don't even fill out their own ballots. A lot of players let someone on the staff do it. A lot of players let other players do it. A lot of players don't feel like they have the time or desire to fill these sorts of things out. These sorts of, they're putting in their votes. They're filling out their ballot. A lot of guys just don't do that. So because of that, we get an interesting list. But I don't think we get an accurate list at all whatsoever. The players vote. They play against these guys. Yeah, the players that do vote, that's true. But there are so many. In fact, I would venture to guess it's at least 50%. It's probably more. Probably more. There's 50% of players in this league that don't participate in this. They have somebody else do it.
0: When do they ask them? Because that's another thing of like, if somebody came in here like, hey, we're voting on the best Denver radio hosts. And if it were 12:33, I'd go, oh, well, let me give this a little time. If it were 1:33, I'd go, I'm going to throw this away as soon as you leave the building because I'm leaving soon and right. I want to go home.
2: Right. Yeah. I've seen the ballots at varying times. I can't remember off the top of my head, okay. But, you know, the NFL Network Top 100 list.
0: But like, sure, you know what I'm saying, right? You got a playoff team that is getting ready to do their last practice and fill up their garbage bags. And you're like, real quick, fill this thing out.
2: Uh-huh.
0: You're like, I have a flight in 10 minutes. Check, check, check, check, check, check. Here you go. Here's the paperback.
2: Yeah. That's, again, if they do it. So it's, I believe if memory serves, and I could be totally wrong. Andrew Mason, help me out. I believe it's at the end of the year. So again, right before, like, 1, 2, 3, Cancun. 1, 2, 3, NFL Network Top 100, Cancun. There you go.
0: Yeah, I know where my brain would be. All right, so Bo lands at 59. Zach Allen's already been on the list at 73. Cortland Sutton came in at 68. Cease, we'll get these, but just some speculation and what you expect. I feel like I'm forgetting somebody. But PS2 and Nick Benito, are those the only remaining Broncos that land on this list?
2: PS2, Nick Benito.
0: I would assume.
2: Where's Garrett Bowles at?
0: Oh, Bolsey will make it. Bolsey will make it. Yeah.
2: Yeah. That's a left tackle. That's a franchise left tackle. I think Bolsey will be on that list as well.
0: So we've got three and there's three more.
2: Perhaps have we got Quinn Meinerz yet?
0: No, Quinn Meinerz will be too.
2: Okay. Yeah. Cause that's an all pro. Like you bet not leave an all pro guard off the list. So, you know, not the sexy skill position, but I think one guard, one tackle still remaining in addition to Benito and PS2.
0: Cause I look at Benito as like, I mean, he's got to be top 20 on this
2: list. Top 20, PS2's top 10.
0: Top 10, yeah. Bowles, At left tackle at that position, I'd imagine he lands in the 40s somewhere.
2: Yeah, and Miners probably in somewhere in the similar range.
0: Yeah, 40s to 50s. He's a guard, and people, you don't value that position as much as a tackle.
2: Right, right.
0: Okay, so that's, we're talking about seven players of the top 100 for the Denver Broncos. That's a pretty healthy number.
2: That's a pretty good rate. We go back to the Big Al conversation that we've had of, like, what do you need?
0: Oh, the bricks,
2: the
0: right?
2: The bricks, the Daniel Jeremiah conversation, because DJ's often said, like, hey, you need a certain level of players, and I do believe his number was seven. So they've already got that. If they're on the top 100 again, if you believe that the top 100 is somewhat accurate, and I think it is, it's not too far off, but the point is, the Broncos are a damn good team, and the top 100 will reflect that.
0: Yeah, if you got seven of your 22 starters on the list, you have a pretty significant start.
2: Yeah.
0: Or at least an advantage of what the rest of the NFL is.
2: Right.
0: And you make another run like this, I mean, man, you're talking about, like, who are guys that could be on this list as soon as next year? J.K. Dobbins isn't going to be on this list because he didn't stay healthy long enough. If he does, I'd imagine he finds a spot on this list. I doubt Evan Engram would have the kind of season that would add him to a top 100, but what if it's Troy Franklin that takes this giant step in the right direction? Can Troy add 300 yards and flirt with 1,000? I don't know if he makes the list, but he's a guy that you consider to make the list. That's where I would go, is J.K. Dobbins first. If J.K. stays healthy, he's on this list next year.
2: Yeah, and that's the thing. I'm going to put someone else on the list that might shock you.
0: Who?
2: It's R.J. Harvey.
0: Wow, really?
2: He had 12 touchdowns as a rookie. If he does that again, 10 to 12 to 15 touchdowns, and if he pushes for 1,000 all-purpose yards, which he should easily, if he pushes for 1,500 all-purpose yards, which he could, we're talking 700 receiving, 700 rushing. That's not out of the realm of possibility for R.J. Harvey. So because of that, with Harvey's playmaking ability on a team that's going to win, you know, 13-plus games, you could see R.J. Harvey on this top 100 list as well, because I go back to that Buffalo game. I go back to the screen pass on the right side that goes for over 20 yards in a key situation on a key down. Those type of plays, R.J. Harvey can do that on a weekly basis. And when he does that, players are going to recognize that. Hey, R.J. Harvey is legit. I think he is perhaps the front runner, not on the list this year, to be on the list next year.
0: I could have guessed 50 names before I got to R.J. Harvey with what you were going to say, but
2: well,
0: I like
2: those
0: that.
2: Those 12 touchdowns.
0: Touchdowns matter.
2: Yeah, those 12 touchdowns turn your head.
0: I mean, if you're a second-year player and you've got 20-plus touchdowns, you're probably making a pretty significant impact.
2: What do we always say about our man JT, Julius Thomas? He scored 24 touchdowns in two seasons.
0: So if R.J. has...
2: He didn't score anything else the rest of the way, but he had 24 in two seasons with Peyton.
0: If he has just another season like that, he matches Julius's two-year...
2: It's nuts. It's crazy.
0: Yeah, R.J. Harvey could... It seemed like Julius Thomas was in the end zone every freaking week.
2: Uh-huh.
0: That's what it could feel like.
2: That could be R.J. Harvey this year.
0: That's pretty interesting.
2: That puts him on the top 100.
0: Yeah. Somebody wrote Hufanga on the Ramoslaw.com.
2: Okay, that's fair. That's
0: very fair. If that guy can catch the damn ball and he has four or five turnovers or takeaways, I don't want to say just interceptions, but end up with the ball in his hands three, four, five times, yeah, it's probably going to be pretty hard to take him or keep him off the top 100 list, especially if he's creating turnovers and still lighting receivers and tight ends up over the middle. Those guys are going to remember his name.
2: For sure. And they're going to remember the hair.
0: Oh, yeah. That's exactly right. Jalen Waddle is being asked about. I don't know. I don't think Waddle did enough last year to be a part of this. And the Dolphins were so out of sight, out of mind.
2: Yeah. Okay. So Waddle will be number one on the list to not be on this year. If, in fact, he's not, to be on it next year. It's weird with the Dolphins thing just because it was all fell apart and it's Tua and whatever. Like, if Waddle is on the list, I won't be surprised. If he's not on the list, I won't be surprised. It's like, it's the Dolphins. It was weird. Mm-hmm.
0: That's what I mean. If you're a bad team player, media, fans don't think about you. I think players feel the same sort of way. Maybe if you're in that division, you go, well, yeah, they suck, but that guy's a tough player. And you might do like a, honestly, it's like a sympathy vote, right? Like, yeah, you stink, but I'll throw one your way. So, yeah, I don't know that Waddle is on it, but Hufanga is a good one. If he would have caught a few footballs this year, he would certainly be deserving to be on the NFL top 100. So three on it so far. Zach Allen at 73, Cortland Sutton at 68, Bo at number 59. We came up with Garrett, Quinn, Pat, and Nick Benito as the four remaining Broncos that deserve to be on the NFL top 100. We got a text from 720-5880. Oh, it's Alan. Sorry, Alan. Didn't see your name on there. Alan Gomez, he's painting houses in Brighton, so he swung over to Santiago's to make sure he got a shirt on his lunch break
2: nice.
0: Before he goes back to paint. So, Alan, glad you got hooked up there at Brighton. The Santiago's in Brighton off of Bridge Street. They're going to be there till 1 if the shirts already haven't been claimed. And if not, you can find out where you can get another one at denversports.com/shirt. All right, want to go over some Rockies numbers, what they were able to accomplish or not this weekend, really what a couple players accomplished and the team couldn't get it done, plus their win total. We'll tell you where they were last year when they got win number 40 versus where they are this year when they got win number 40 on Saturday, and that's coming up next.
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0: Is this, did he have any other good songs outside of this one?
1: No.
0: This is it.
1: But when you have a banger like that, mm-hmm. then that's all you need, right?
0: Yeah, he just made money today because we played the song.
1: Maybe one-hit wonders are those that didn't sell their souls.
0: Mm. Hope I get a chance to sell my soul someday because I am in on that. All right, Dover and Cecil hanging out for another hour and about 15 minutes or so. The drive will get in here at 2 o'clock, and then they'll take over at 2 and get you home. If you're a late starter, we've got you covered there as well with Denver Sports Tonight. We're live. We're local. We're talking about the stories you're talking about every day from 6 a.m. to 7 p.m. right here on the station. All right, Rockies couldn't get it done over the weekend. They dropped 2 out of 3 to Cincinnati. Cease, they're now 7-8 in the month of July. But a few things to... Sounds weird to call it like celebrate, but to acknowledge at least for the Colorado Rockies. 7-8 in the month of July, flirting with another double digit win month. They're certainly going to get there. 11 days to get 3 more wins. I like their chances to do that. Saturday was their only win against Cincinnati, and Kev's ride or die Rocky, TJ Rumfeld, had 4 hits, 4 RBIs. First time he'd done those things in a game in his entire career. And then Hunter Goodman. At least TJ got to win on his career day. Hunter hit 3 freaking separate home runs, accounted for 5 RBI and 1,300 feet of home run balls, and they lost that game. But on Saturday, they did get win number 40. And if you go back to what last year was, they didn't accomplish win number 40 until September 5th. They did it on July 18th.
1: That was Labor Day.
0: Yeah, it literally was. And by the way, when they win number 40 in September, because that works in this city, when training camp starts on July 31st, no one cares about the Colorado Rockies anymore. So even when they did win number 40 last year, we're all in Broncos mode and didn't even acknowledge it.
1: Yeah, I mean, because 40's not great, Bob.
0: No, not at all.
1: It's not a great number, but to be there already, to be 4 games away from that mark, and we're a little bit past the middle of July, I think it's outstanding for this team, and it just clearly signifies where they're at, where they're going, hopefully. We talk about it with the Broncos, like their first steps. Okay, with the Rockies, much, much further back than the Broncos were. The Broncos were in purgatory. The Rockies have been in hell. It's a longer journey to get back from. So they're taking those steps. Things get a little cooler down there at Coors Field, even though it's going to be like 100 degrees today.
0: There are going to be some home runs tonight.
1: There you go.
0: It's Kyle Freeland pitching, and it's over 100 degrees.
1: Oh, my God.
0: Bring your glove to the ballpark because it's flying over the fence tonight.
1: Okay.
0: We're going to talk a little bit about Kyle Freeland. Kevin's doing some Kiss My Stat numbers about Freeland and Feltner. And tomorrow we're going to talk about, well, to be brutally honest, why they're here.
1: Why'd this happen?
0: What exactly do you guys do here? So, yeah, that's what's going on with the Colorado Rockies. We got into an interesting question. I don't know if we did this on air, Alex. It was one of your questions. We were talking about old players burying the hatchet with this city.
1: Like Carmelo.
0: Carmelo's one of the guys. Carmelo Anthony or Nolan Arenado? You think there's ever some sort of reunion with either of those guys?
1: I mean,
0: Nolan is... Well, I don't know. Maybe this is because I'm not a big baseball guy. I was about to say, Nolan doesn't matter as much to the city as much as Carmelo did. But if I'm wrong on that, I could understand because I'm just not a baseball guy. I don't like baseball that much, and I love basketball.
1: Yeah, and that's the thing. I've never really understood the Carmelo hate because if we're to believe that Lala didn't want to be here, then it's like, okay.
0: Or she definitely didn't.
1: Yeah, well, then... What is anybody mad about? Hey, your wife doesn't want something. Nah, forget her.
0: Yeah.
1: I'm going to be totally fine by making my wife incredibly unhappy with where we live. Totally fine. He gave the Nuggets a year. This was in advance. This was like, hey, figure this out. Like, again, I'm not defending Carmelo. I'm just questioning why the hate. He didn't want to be here. He gave you a year. You could have lost him and got nothing. Mm-hmm. Instead, you were able to get quite a haul, didn't mean anything. And as the Knicks fan in this conversation, I didn't want Carmelo. But guess what? It happened, and I think there should be a level of forgiveness. One, because Joker's the best 15. You don't ever have to worry about, like, oh, Carmelo. Like, the Joker era ended that. What could it have been if they had an inbounds pass? You know what I mean? Like, mm-hmm. What would it have been had that Carmelo team made it? Yeah, that's fun. You already got hardware. You were there. You got the confetti still, right?
2: Like, oh, dude, I have an update for you.
1: Are you getting a ring?
2: That's what I'm being told. That's what I'm being told.
1: I'm going to stop talking trash about KSC then. If you're going to get a ring. If you're going to get a ring.
2: TBD if it shows up. Okay. I was sized and I was all the stuff that I'm supposed to do.
1: Okay.
2: I had been done.
1: Well, I'm all about defending my guy. So if KSC gets you a ring, which they should, then I'll take it easy on him. Take it easy on him. I'll make fun of him about their Broncos coverage.
2: Sure.
1: But like
2: the Carmelo thing is, and I'll be honest, and I get it. Text us, tweet me, whatever. If you hate the take, I can understand why. I actually want Carmelo to come back. I want Carmelo to be a part of
1: the Nuggets
2: history.
1: Why would you not want? Why do people not want Carmelo to come back?
2: And look, for me specifically, and I'm only going to speak for me on this, I get to Colorado and the Nuggets are Dikembe, Mahmoud, and they're beating Seattle. And it's like, oh my God, I leave Indiana, the basketball mecca, and come to Colorado. And I'm like, there's basketball here. We got stuff that I can hang my hat on. And now I love Dikembe. And I fell in love with Mahmoud upon arrival. Because he was a little guy that could shoot it and dribble it. And I'm like, that's who I am.
1: He was Steph before Steph.
2: Exactly. At least that's who I thought I was. I definitely wasn't. and then, like, they turn into the world to suck. And then me as a basketball fan, as a young man, goes, like, oh, yeah, I'm going to watch the Nuggets game. Nobody in my life cared about the Nuggets. Carmelo shows up. Not only does he give a national spotlight to the city, they go to the playoffs in year one. Now, I'm not here to, we're not worthy, Carmelo Anthony, and say, please come back and be a part of our history. No. I think both sides need to do a little bit of, you know, man in the mirror moments of, Carmelo, you need to suck it up a little bit. Nobody's out to get you with Nikola. If you just simply acknowledge that that's the best player in franchise history and you go, maybe I'm a close second. I'd love to have that debate. Maybe Alex is. Maybe David is. There's a bunch of names that you can throw out there. Embrace that a little bit more. All those fans that are mad at him for doing what you said would actually look at him as a human for the first time and go, oh, wow, he actually thought about this and just doesn't care about how he's perceived.
1: Yeah, and it sucks because he's a Hall of Famer. You know what I mean? Like, that's a Hall of Fame pedigree. For whatever you want to say about basketball Hall of Fame, but that's a Hall of Fame pedigree that was a very important part of your franchise. I've never been mad at Carmelo. I just understood at that time that's the way it's going to be. You know, I feel like Waterboy's crazy goth girlfriend.
2: Yeah,
1: that ain't no guess. That's what it's going to be.
2: Vicky Valancourt.
1: Be careful down there, Swanee.
2: I'm gonna guess you never seen these either. I just watched it recently.
1: And I like those too.
2: Yeah, I just watched it like 2 nights ago because it was on TV. I would go Carmelo Anthony. Again, if your answer is Nolan and you want that hatchet to be buried, I would understand that as well. I don't care about the Rockies that much.
1: Yeah, I mean, Kevin, you're the Rockies guy here. Is the Arenado thing as nerve-pinching? Because, like, you touch a nerve when you talk about Carmelo in the city. I don't think the Arenado stuff is, but you're the Rockies guy, Kev.
3: I was never really that mad at Nolan because he did the same thing Tulo did. I'm signing here. You guys are promising me we're going to try to win. And what do? Try to lose.
1: Don't win.
2: Well, they just don't go, like, get what the guy asked
3: for. Then it's
2: for.
3: Like, well, you promised me this. Well, then I want out. I want to actually go and try to win. He hasn't done that.
2: Mm-mm.
3: You know, but Tulo went and he went to Toronto. He got in the playoffs. He had chances to win. But everyone hates on Tulo, but Nolan did the same thing. He wanted out. Carmelo wanted out. We knew the Rockies were never going to win, but because they had bad ownership, here the Nuggets had chances to win, and Carmelo's like, I'm out. So it kind of was like...
2: Their chances kept getting better as he got older.
3: It's like, dude, we're right there. The Nuggets are right there. You're this close to winning. Now there might have been some rebuilding stuff going on, but Carmelo was like, if Lana wants out, I'm out too. And that kind of drove everyone the wrong way.
2: Yeah, I think everybody's actually mad at Lala. They just don't know how to.
1: Did you call her Lana? Lana!
3: Lala.
2: Lala.
3: Lala.
1: Lala. Lala. I thought you said Lana. I was like, Lana!
2: Did you ever watch the show Power? The 50 Cent show? Lala was in it, and it's a good scenes.
1: Okay. Okay.
2: It's good scenes.
1: There you go.
2: I'll give you the time code a little later on. But it's good. All right, let's get into our
1: what are you,
2: number
1: one of those guys that knocked up when you're making that website?
2: Was it Mr.
1: I will
2: Stan?
1: Show you Meg Ryan. I can't finish that.
2: That's a good website idea. I will say that. All right, our number four, quarter number four coming at you. We're going to get back into a Broncos conversation. We're going to play a little game. A game, believe it or not. I've got some Bo Nix stats and even a potential award to run by the Tribe and Cecil. You guys tell me if you'll believe it. Coming up next.
4: Four straight 50-win seasons. A quiet offseason that's drawing bottom-of-the-league grades, and yet Vegas still has the Nuggets over-under at 49.5 wins. So, is Jokic enough to keep Denver in the conversation while the rest of the West gets better? 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

0: It is 1 o'clock. It's quarter number four. Hour number four of the show. Dover and Cecil hanging out for another hour before the drive gets in here. We got a few Broncos conversations to have. We're going to talk about Justin Chouinard coming up at 1:15, and then at 1:30, we're going to ask you guys to pick one or two between four players that are extension eligible that you'd hand out a contract to as soon as today. So that's what this hour is all about. We appreciate you guys rocking with us. If you want to hit us up and continue with Tribe and Trucker Roll Call, we'd love to hear from you. Who are you? Where are you? What you doing for a buck today? Doesn't have to stop at 10 o'clock. We'll do it throughout the entirety of the show. 303-713-1043 is the RamosLaw.com text line. 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
1: Seeing a lot of welcome backs today. Yes. On our YouTube chat and a Tribe chat powered by Sean Ponda. Thanks to Luke out there, one who says, Cecil, I'm so glad you're back. It isn't the same around here without you. So appreciate that. YouTube, always here for you and always here for my friends. It's Sean Ponda. And right now, this week, is their Shomp sale, their annual Shomp sale, where a percentage of each vehicle sold goes directly to the Children's Hospital Colorado Burn Unit. 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Percentage of each vehicle sold will go directly to the Children's Hospital Colorado Burn Unit. 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
0: 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All right, let's play a little game here, Cece. I thought it could be fun to talk about accomplishments that Bo can do, can achieve, the team can achieve, and we'll call it a little Believe It or Not. No, so good. So good, George. So good.
1: It's the summer of George.
0: Kevin, that's outstanding work.
1: I didn't see that internet meme when I was on the side of a mountain at Lake Tahoe. I saw the George, all the George memes. Yeah, it's the summer of George.
0: It's so good, dude. So I've got Bo numbers for you. Tomorrow I want to look at the team itself, and then we might combine them, and if not Wednesday, I'll go to how far the Broncos get and if we believe it or not. But first, it's Bo Nix. Cecil Lammy. Bo Nix will throw for or over 4,200 yards.
1: Bo Nix is going to throw for over 4,200 yards, passing the 4,000 mark for the first time in his career. And things are only getting started with Bo Nix in that aspect. So 4,200 yards, I'm going to believe it.
0: I'm going to believe it as well. Again, we're talking about it's an extra 16 yards per game. It's a 269 yards away from achieving it a year ago. You add Jaylen Waddle. Davis Webb will have an emphasis on the tight end. I'm not sure it's going to lead to the results that we're all looking for, but there will be a heavier emphasis on tight end. So 4,200 yards to get over 4,000 is an automatic. There's no doubt in my mind that he's getting over 4,000. Get to 4,200. Yeah, I think he's going to achieve that as well. You add rushing yards, we're probably talking about like a 4,500-yard season from Bo Nix is where my floor would be.
1: Yeah, and I think that's a fair number. If you say 4,500 all-purpose yards, passing and rushing mm-hmm. yards, that seems like a number he can even pass that. Not by much, perhaps. Maybe it's 4,600 yards, but 4,500 all-purpose yards from Bo Nix, and then we're going to get to those touchdowns. Like, that's coming for him as well.
0: Well, touchdowns, I set it at 35. Can he account for? So I'm also including rushing in here.
1: Okay.
0: Can he account for
1: 35? Why not 35? Go just passing there? Curious about that before I answer.
0: I don't think he's going to, I think running will be less of his game, but okay. I don't think it's ever going to be non-existent.
1: Okay. So throw in the rushing touchdowns and 35 is a number he can approach as well.
0: Well, and I will say, think about red zone. I'm thinking about Cortland one-on-one possession receiver, throw it up top. Jaylen, if he's dragging across the middle, you brought up RJ Harvey, how good he was in the red zone.
1: Yep.
0: There's going to be boxes that are wide open for Bo Nix and they're snapping the ball from the 10, and he's got nothing but green in front of him, and he's just going to stroll into the end zone.
1: Yeah, and that's one of those easy, quick decisions where he gets the snap, takes one step back, notices wide open green in front of him, and then just takes off.
2: And it's just untouched to the end zone.
1: Yeah, 35 touchdowns combined, passing and rushing. I think that's a very achievable number as well. Not going to go crazy, not going to say 50 or 45, whatever. Like 35, that's a real good number. He might approach 35 just passing touchdowns this year. Not projecting it, I think he gets more like 29, 30 passing touchdowns, but that means he just needs 5 rushing touchdowns. I think he can do that in 17 games.
2: Well, and also if we think about, all right, what do we have, 29 touchdowns last year? Passing touchdowns last year. If you add Jaylen Waddle and I said, hey, is Jaylen good for 6 touchdowns? I think we would all say, yes, he is.
1: Mm-hmm.
2: 6 touchdowns throughout the entire year. I mean, that'd be a fine number, but I'm honestly anticipating like 8-9 touchdowns from Jaylen Waddle this year. And if Bo just has to jump it up 6, well, Jaylen will check that box on his own.
1: Yep. Yep.
2: All right. So we both are.
3: Believe it or not.
2: Believing it or not, with the touchdowns and the yardage. Now let's go MVP voting. Cecil Lammy, believe it or not, Bo Nix will be a top 3 MVP candidate in the NFL this year.
1: Nope. It has nothing to do with him either.
2: Wow.
1: It has to do with the MVP voters who just don't see Bo Nix in the same... They don't have the same eyes that we have for Bo, which is whatever. It's going to be whatever. But I look at it and I go, okay, Bo Nix can win the Super Bowl. Bo Nix can win Super Bowl MVP, and they would have already voted on MVP because it's at NFL Honors. They're not going to say he's in the top 3. I wish they would, and maybe next year they do, especially if Bo Nix does win a Super Bowl and a Super Bowl MVP. But for right now, he's not yet in that conversation. Drake May will be, unfortunately, for whatever reason. Matthew Stafford will be because he deserves it. He's the MVP last year.
2: There's also going to be some, like, last run, honorable,
1: right,
2: you know.
1: Right. Patrick Mahomes will be back in the MVP conversation. Top 3. Had you said top 5, I could have made the argument.
2: Okay.
1: Top 3 just seems a little bit rich for me, knowing how the rest of the nation doesn't really see Bo Nix the way that we do.
2: See, and I looked at it as if them going on another AFC Championship run. Bo plays, stays healthy, right? Knocking on wood for everybody. Then he gets that, he got him there. Look what he did during the regular season. He gets that sort of Drake May bump this year.
1: Right, right. So that's why next year, not only will he be higher on the NFL Network's top 100 list, but he'd be higher in MVP voting as well.
2: This is just popping in my head. Herbert with Mike McDaniel. Is he in this MVP conversation now?
1: Oh, yeah, for sure.
2: Right when you said Mahomes, I'm like, you know what? Herbert's in this division, too, and it's probably another name or person you'd have to try to body and get in front of.
1: What other division has 3 quarterbacks that will be in the MVP conversation? I think Bo is not in the top 3, and it's not on Bo. It's on the voters. But what other division has 3 quarterbacks in the MVP conversation? NFC West with Sam Darnold and, of course, with Matthew Stafford, right? I don't think Brock Purdy gets into that conversation.
2: No.
1: And certainly whatever Arizona's doing, Jacoby Brissett,
2: maybe.
1: Yeah, maybe.
2: He's still not signed. They report this week.
1: For me, just tell your boy Trey to get here, man. McBride back home.
2: I talked to Trey yesterday.
1: You did?
2: Not about football. Oh, okay. I talked about the golf tournament.
1: You don't ever talk to him about football.
2: No. We talked about Bryson's, his thing.
1: Okay. Could you just mention that we'd love him here? Could you get him on the show? Yeah. I mean, at least get him on the show. He's your golfing buddy. You could get him on the show.
2: Probably could.
1: We could talk mostly about golf. One football question.
2: Yeah, well, you know what? Maybe they play Arizona this week, so that might be a week of thing.
1: We'll see.
2: Trey on the opposing radios. I don't know, actually, if that's going to happen.
1: Yeah, do it in the summer. Do it in the summer. It's better.
2: Probably don't want to put him in that spot. All right. Fun conversation. Bo, leave it or not, like I said, I got some for the Broncos themselves, and we'll play the game a little bit tomorrow as to as far as what they can accomplish. All right. Also, 1:15 every day, we're breaking down a player, a position group, coaches we're ultimately going to get to. Today, we're looking at Justin Strnad. Do we really trust the step that he's taken? We'll answer that next.
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0: I feel like this is a new one.
1: A little bit. We played it when I would see Chinchilla.
0: Oh, that's right. Yeah. Okay. This is good, though.
1: Yeah, I love Chinchilla.
0: I like the way that
1: She's
0: sounds.
1: Awesome.
0: All right, Dover and Cecil hanging out. We're going to talk a little bit about Justin Strnad. Are we entirely sure he is going to fit the bill for a coverage linebacker alongside Alex Singleton? I think we all know, and for some of us have just kind of accepted what Alex is going to be for this team. You said it, Cece. He's the eyes for Vance Joseph. He's still a really, really good run stuffer. Just lacks the ability to stay with tight ends. Certainly stay with running backs coming out of the backfield. That's the biggest thing that Justin Strnad can bring. Is he an upgrade over Dre Greenlaw? Well, you know, last year he was more available, healthier than Dre Greenlaw, so that's an upgrade. With Dre's injuries, and I think the fastest I saw Dre run was to yell at that referee that got him suspended in the entire season. I go, all right, Justin, I'm optimistic that you can be that coverage linebacker. I'm not here to tell anybody he's all pro or he's going to be the best coverage linebacker in the NFL, because he's not going to be that. But will he be the best coverage linebacker since Danny Trevathan was around here? Yeah, I think he will be.
1: Yeah, and he definitely can be that, and that's where you need him to excel because of the tight ends that you're going to face. The league trend outside of Detroit, the league trend is just two tight ends. Sean McVay, your guy, Hank Scorpio, uses three tight ends.
0: Three, yeah.
1: Uses Puka as a tight end. Like, it's just, that's the way it is. You're attacking off-ball linebackers. I'll use the buzzword for the kids. You're attacking off-ball linebackers because they're the least athletic of the players on the field playing defense. That's the soft spot.
0: What'd Sean say? What do you know about attacking linebackers?
1: Exactly. What do you know about downhill?
0: Oh,
1: what do you,
0: downhill, that's what
1: downhill guys attacking this guy, whatever. So, like, for me, Justin Strnad being great in coverage, because that's what he is, and that's what they need him to do. Run stuffing's going to happen. Run stuffing's going to be Malcolm Roach and DJ Jones and all that. But for me, it's like, okay, listen. This team's got their linebackers for the first time in forever since the Danny Trevathan days. I'm here to tell you, I stick by my story. They've got their linebackers. Brother, we haven't said that in so long. We haven't said that in so long. They had zero linebackers for a time.
0: Even when they had Danny, it's still like, well, you don't have the other one.
1: Right, right, right. So, like, you get Danny, then Brandon Marshall there. Like, you had some linebackers. And then you didn't have anything. For a long, long time. Now you do with Alex Singleton in an advanced age, certainly. We'll see what happens with the rest of the young guys back there. What's a Red Murdoch look like? Can Torin York be the undrafted guy to make the 53, which I think he could be in the front line for that. That's where, like, linebacker isn't an issue anymore. And it's so crazy. One, it's Jonah Ellis doing his thing. Nobody else got arrested when I was gone, right?
0: No, so far so good.
1: I literally have come off the beach and don't know anything about anything, but, like, okay. But Jonah Ellis is so good, they're not even really going to have him play ILB. Which 2 months ago was like, I guess Jonah Ellis is going to play inside linebacker. They're not really going to do that. It's going to be the inside linebackers of Alex Singleton, Justin Strnad, let's go Broncos. And that's a good duo for this team to start with.
0: You look at what Justin was able to accomplish, and look, he had one interception, he had three pass breakups, zero forced fumbles. You bring up Red Murdoch there with that. 4.5 sacks, 58 total tackles. What do those numbers jump up to? He's not going to give you five interceptions. I don't think he has that kind of closing speed. But can he go from one to three? Three interceptions would have been the team leader a year ago. That's how bad
1: That's
0: it was
1: crazy.
0: For the Denver Broncos. So if he goes from one interception to three, can you go from three pass breakups to, let's call it, nine? Can you triple what that production was? Can you force a fumble or two? Can your sack number go from 4.5 to 6.5? You kind of take some of that off the plate of those interior guys losing John Franklin Myers. So if I told you at the end of the year, Justin Strnad had three interceptions, nine pass breakups, two forced fumbles, and seven sacks, that's a damn good year for a guy that all of us accounted for being nothing more than a special teams player.
1: Yeah, and that's a tremendous development

0: while be playing special teams, you never wanted him to play defense.
1: There would be, you and I have done this. When he come out on the field at practice, yeah, and you go, watch, they're going to go right at him. And then you know what they did?
0: Go right at him. Yes. He's not that guy anymore. And to be able to develop like that, I think it's outstanding. It's spectacular. And it's something that he did the work. It's not any of us. I didn't project him. He had one of the worst combines, and I believe it's still the case. He might have the worst combine numbers of any inside linebacker in combine history.
1: Damn.
0: It was that bad.
1: Was he dealing with something?
0: He was hurt.
1: That's what I thought. I thought you had told me that.
0: Yeah, he was a little bit banged up, but he tried to put it out there at the most important part of the pre-draft process. He failed. He didn't let that bother him. He was a special teams guy that they did not want playing defense. He didn't let that bother him. He just listened to Alex Singleton. He developed his game, and that's where Alex was great, because Alex showed him the ropes. Alex, coming from a guy who had to play in Canada, coming from a guy that led the Eagles in tackles, and then they're like, see you, Pollyanna.
1: Yeah.
0: Like, he has a lot of wisdom.
1: Thanks for being our best tackler. Good luck next year.
0: See ya. It is Howie Roseman, and Howie's my guy, and I love him dearly, but still, like, I look at that situation. I credit Alex Singleton. I credit Justin for doing the work,
1: mm-hmm,
0: but I credit Alex Singleton for being a big enough man and veteran leader to just be like, here's all the tricks. Here's everything you need to know. And then it's on Sternad to learn it, and he did. And now he's taking that athleticism and taking it to the next level.
1: Yeah, you know what? That's a really good point about Alex, because, you know, we've done it. I've explained my frustration to you of Alex is, like, super good in the locker room. You've always called him a coach in the making of, like, hey, you're done. Now you can coach up the linebackers, already doing some of that kind of as a veteran leader type of voice. But I just get so frustrated with them asking Alex to do something he's not good at. So it's not necessarily his fault. It's the defense and them being in a position where they don't have anybody to do it. So maybe there's more of a for me specifically, appreciation for Alex Singleton, knowing that he's, I don't want to say dragged, but like held the hand of Justin to get him into a spot where you and I feel really good about him.
0: Yeah, not a lot of people do that. Remember the old Joe Flacco when Drew Locke was here? It's like, not my job.
1: Yeah. Yeah, he's like, I'm not going to coach this guy up.
0: So many players, like, I remember talking to Big Al about Jerry Rice, because Big Al was there with the 49ers for what, like 2 years? Mm-hmm. 1 year, 2 year? Anyway. And he was like, JR wouldn't tell anybody anything. JR was always like keeping stuff to himself. And that's the best receiver to ever play in the NFL. And he didn't show anybody anything. There's a lot of guys like that.
1: Mm-hmm.
0: I mean, a lot of guys. So to be and this is not a comp assault. This is just the truth. Alex Singleton was a fringe player. So to be a fringe player that turned into a solid starter, to take that knowledge that you gained and to give it to someone else that is a fringe player as well, that's him passing, you know, the good fortune. That's him passing the faith, the reliability that now Justin Sternad has.
1: Yep. I'm excited about it. And look, if you're a football fan, you love the Denver Broncos, Justin is like the story of what it's supposed to look like. You take a chance on a guy, very low risk, maybe it turns into nothing, and he works his damn ass off to earn a starting job where you go, you know what, Dre Greenlaw, we don't even need you around here anymore,
0: right?
1: Because this guy's ready to go.
0: Complaining about practice.
1: Yeah, but I mean, the name Dre Greenlaw, you know what I mean?
0: Oh,
1: like,
0: yeah,
1: some power, some star power behind that name.
0: Well, why did they go out and get that star power? Because they didn't feel that they had it in the building. Yeah. They've got it now with Sternad. Sternad is a star, a solid player that can be one of your best players on defense.
1: Our guy Charles is checking in. He says, I'm out here in Evergreen helping clean up after the flood they had a few weeks back. He's hauling dirt out, working for Jefferson County, streaming the show. So, Charles, appreciate what you're doing, helping the folks up there in Evergreen, and taking in the program as well. Keep up the good work out there, Charles. We appreciate you. All right, I want to keep a Broncos conversation going. I want to talk contracts. Mims, McMillan, Moss, or Jones? You can only pick two to extend. Throw your GM hat on and tell us who will answer that question next.
2: Jalen Waddles here. Davis Webb's calling plays. The defense that reached the AFC Championship is back. But the number one storyline at Broncos training camp starts and ends with Bo Nix's ankle.
3: Are you positive that ankle's broken?
2: 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And what does that mean for Denver's Super Bowl hopes? 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The Fan.
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6: 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It was fantastic. 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And actually, my lovely wife, Kimberly, says that's one of the best parts of the job is when we get to spend time together in somebody's living room, helping them out as they're in a tough spot because they were injured in an accident. So if you need us, go ahead, save that number in your phone, 303-LAW-4040. That's 303-LAW-4040.
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0: elbows. All right, I rattled off four names. Broncos fans in the tribe, your job was to pick two of those names to extend. Who would it be? Who are you giving another contract to? Between Jaquan McMillan, Marvin Mims, Riley Moss, and Brandon Jones. Who of those four deserve a contract extension? In a perfect world, they all play great this year, and they all are brought back. It's not a perfect world. They all played great this year. They'd all probably be in line for a pretty significant pay raise, and depending on what happens with NFL contracts, I'm not sure the Broncos are in position to do that, especially with Bo's extension being right around the corner as well. So, Cecil Lammy, if you threw on your, you know, George Payton general manager hat, and I said, all right, I get to be Greg Penner in this situation, which is a lot of fun. I got a blank check for you, but only for two of those guys.
1: Ken?
0: Who are you giving a check to?
1: I'm giving a check to Jaquan McMillan. Because you need him.
0: Yeah.
1: You need him back.
0: I think everybody has him on that. It's almost like, who's the other guy
1: He's
0: outside
1: the universal guy.
0: Yeah.
1: And then the one that's going to surprise you. Because my answer, do you want my answer or what they're going to do? Because it's
0: I want both, but I want yours first.
1: My answer's Marvin Mims.
0: Wow.
1: My answer's Marvin Mims. I don't know why they don't like Marvin Mims as much as we do. As much as Marvin Mims Sr. does. Like, Pops. We're bringing Pops into the story. Like, I've heard some stuff about, like, oh, well, he stops on routes. Okay. I've heard some stuff about, like, oh, you know, he's not the receiver that they need him to be. All I know is this is a results-based business. Am I right? Is that correct?
0: That's exactly
1: results-based
0: right.
1: Results-based business.
0: Yep.
1: Guy comes in a Buffalo playoff game. Pretty big game, right? Big game, right? Our guy ZB's up there freezing his balls off in a Buffalo sweatshirt, Wyoming sweatshirt. Marvin Mims comes in cold, essentially. Goes 8-for-93 and a touchdown. What? Anytime you need Marvin Mims to make a play, that's all he does, and they don't want that.
0: So the last game they played, or he played with Bo, he was the best wide receiver?
1: Yeah, 8-for-93 and a touchdown, which, by the way, it was going to be Pat Bryant's day. Pat Bryant day, and then he gets banged up. Here comes Marvin, completely different receiver.
0: Oh, that's right, because Pat had a couple early catches on the sideline.
1: He had the first two catches,
0: yeah,
1: I believe.
0: Yeah, that's right.
1: They were moving the chains. Good memory. It was like, oh, this is going to be a big day. Pat Bryant would have had 100 yards that day. That was going to be a Pat Bryant day, and it ended up being a Marvin Mims day. All I know is every time you need him, he produces. I don't know what it is. All I know that it is, it's just the way it is, right? It's the truth. It's not meant to make you feel good. I love Marvin Mims. They don't. Sorry, there's no other way to put it. And I know that the spin doctors will do stuff differently. And again, the Broncos propaganda outlet is much different than the Nuggets or the Avalanche. But still, like, I know the talk will be like, no, they love Marvin. And oh gosh, they just let him get away. No, it's not. That's not the case.
0: You know, this is just popping in my head. They have to do that if he is a trade candidate because they don't want to devalue what they can get in return.
1: Right. Like, so is Marvin Mims going to be traded? Is Marvin Mims just going to let him go and lose him with an all-pro return man? How does that work in the compensatory pick math? I don't care about any of that. What I care about is Marvin Mims here making plays. Like, Marvin Mims could be your number three receiver, and he's just like, he's like your number six receiver. I don't even care.
0: Yeah.
1: So to me, I'm paying Marvin Mims. I'm paying Jaquan McMillan, and I'm paying Marvin Mims. But I know on my bone, I feel it down in my plums with a nice bluish shoe down to the farmer's market. They're not going to pay him. They're going to pay Brandon Jones. And I agree with that. Brandon Jones should get paid because they don't have the safety. PJ Locke's not here anymore. They don't have the safety depth that they once did. PJ Locke was a starter that was a backup. You don't have that in Devin Key or JL Skinner. Maybe those two develop. Maybe they continue their development and they take a stern odd jump where they're like, oh, they're special teams guys. Oh, now they're starters. Whoa. Maybe they've got a stern odd jump. But we don't know that yet. And I like the guarantee on the box from Tommy Boy. Makes me feel good. I can sleep at night. And that is, to me, keeping Brandon Jones.
0: See, I'm with you on the Mims thing. He's probably deserving of a second. Not even a probably. He is deserving of a second contract from the Denver Broncos. They clearly don't value him the way that we value him. And I still stand by, I don't even think he's here. The trade deadline's between week 9 and 10, if memory serves me right, in the NFL this year. I think he's gone at that point. Unless, like, a Troy goes down, and again, I'll knock on wood, one of these guys goes down where you need a body to step up. I think they're in the business of trading Marvin, knowing they're not going to offer him a deal and get something for him before he walks away for nothing. So I'm with you that he's not going to get a contract extension, but I'd be in the business of signing him. J-Mac's the easy answer. McMillan deserves a deal. I don't know why the hell we're on July 20th, and we're talking about him not having a long-term contract with the Denver Broncos. It's bad business, and they have the money to do it. Pay that man his money. I get what you're saying about Brandon Jones, and if he were healthy all of last year, I'd have no problem. In fact, he might leapfrog Marvin for me because I know what they want to do. And I know you would do that too, but I asked you what you would do. But can I make a case for Riley Moss at all, going off of what he did in December? And I was the biggest, like, you know, I hate the incomplete thing.
2: Right, right.
0: Hate that. If Riley, like, again, guarantee on the box, if you told me, hey, the guy that you saw in December from Riley Moss is the guy that he is now, and you could promise me that, pinky promise, I might have Moss jump over Brandon, because then you're telling me I have elite corners for the next 4 years on the outside.
2: Right.
0: And what the hell does an offense do then?
1: There's only one problem with that.
0: What?
1: What should Dave Aaron do?
0: Oh, see, I forgot about him.
1: Did you just waste a first-round pick?
0: Feels like I mean,
1: that's the thing.
0: If Moss balls out, how do you not give him a contract extension?
1: Because he's going to get paid. Like, paid. I know they can afford anything, and honestly, here's the dirty little secret. This is the dirtiest secret. I'm about ready to say something dirty. It's so dirty, Alex, don't dump this. They can pay anybody.
0: Yeah.
1: You can pay. You could give him a veteran minimum with a bonus of $25 million.
0: Right, right.
1: You could pay anybody. It's do you want to pay them? The fact is, Riley Moss is about ready to price himself out of the Broncos. What they want to pay him. Plus, why did you draft Shadé Barron? Why didn't you draft Amarian Hampton? Why didn't you draft Trevion Henderson? Now, I love Jonah Coleman. I'm glad that Jonah Coleman is here. I just warned J.K. Dobbins earlier in the show of, like, dude, you better not take a bathroom break during training camp. Just pee your pants like Mark Schlereth. Yeah. Stay on the field, because if Jonah Coleman gets your rep, you might not get your job back. And I know I'm being hyperbolic. Hey, welcome. I'm Cecil Lammy. How's it going? But I'm here to tell you, if J.K. Dobbins has a hangnail, if J.K. Dobbins, you know, he's got a little bit of a little hamstring thing or whatever, Jonah Coleman will take his job, period. But now that we're here, I can say that. But a year ago, it was all about Amarian Hampton. Mm-hmm. It was all about, can you move up for Ashton Jeanty? And then it became like, there's no way that's going to happen. So it became about Hampton and Trevion Henderson, mm-hmm. your guy.
0: Yeah, I love Trevion.
1: And Trevion's a pretty good player. Damn good player. Mike Vrabel doesn't think he's smart, but Mike Vrabel's a moron. Yeah. So what does he know?
0: Some people might say that about Mike Vrabel.
1: Exactly. So I look at it and I go, you know what? What in the world are you doing with Shadé Barron? Why didn't he play in the AFC Championship game? Huh? What are we doing with a first-round pick in a Super Bowl window team? That was my problem with the Barron pick. It's not him. Don't at me, bro. Because I know, oh, the Barron, it just takes time. No, it doesn't. I can name a million first-round corners that step in and play.
0: And wasn't that the appeal of George talking about
1: exactly.
0: how he's a step in and play because of the star position
1: he's
0: he played
1: star.
0: At Texas?
1: Right, right. He can play anything. Well, maybe you're a jack-of-all-trades and a master of none. Maybe that's what it is. Now, I don't think that's the case, but we don't know, and I don't have the answer. And if there's one thing that kind of upsets me, it's when I can't forecast it. I can't see it. I don't know the future of Shadé Barron because we haven't seen him play that much. And that's a first-round pick. All I know is you in a Super Bowl window to take a developmental in year three? Hey, it takes time. It takes, what, forever? Is that forever? This ain't love, girl.
0: Mm-hmm.
1: Like, come on. Come on. What are they doing with Shadé Barron? That's where the Riley Moss conversation gets a little more grimy, if you will.
0: A lot of people on the text line, Ramos.com text line, picking Mims and McMillan. A couple texters said, why wouldn't you use Mims and Moss as trade bait when you get closer to the deadline? That would depend on what we've seen from what Cecil just laid out from Shadé Barron. I am not in the business of getting rid of somebody that's serviceable, and I'll call Riley Moss that now, for what is supposed to be, and certainly not in a Super Bowl window. That's bad football business,
1: yeah.
0: And they wouldn't do that.
1: Yeah, they're not
0: going to
1: do that.
0: For that. I got to read this quick text. Bronco Brian here. I'm on my way to my second interview at Costco. Really hoping that
1: nice.
0: I get this position. Wish me luck.
1: Oh, and they say
0: Bronco
1: Costco
0: Brian,
1: employees,
0: good luck.
1: Costco employees like have great benefits, like
0: yeah.
1: good money. Like,
0: my brother-in-law like got a job at Costco at high school. Just like, oh, I'm going to get a job at high school.
1: Yeah.
0: He's I should probably know. He's in his 30s. I don't really know how old he is. He's in his 30s at some point and has made a career out of it and has climbed and climbed and climbed and now has a pretty freaking sweet setup working for Costco.
1: That's Bronco Bryan?
0: Yeah.
1: Bronco Bryan, we're rooting for you, buddy.
0: Let's go,
1: go
0: Bronco
1: get it,
0: Bryan.
1: Man.
0: Get
1: go get
0: that
1: it.
0: Gig.
1: By the way, give your future employer our number and we'll vouch for you.
0: We could be your references.
1: Exactly.
0: Live on the radio.
1: What do you know about him? It's Bronco Bryan.
0: He texted the show today. Love this guy.
1: He loves the tribe member. Yeah. He loves the Broncos. Plus what else do you know about him?
2: He's a good little player.
0: That's right. That's exactly right. Thanks, Vance. Vance knows you too, Bryan. Plus, if Bryan gets any pool
1: I
0: over
1: have
0: there,
1: missed Vance Joseph drops in dude, my soul.
2: That's obvious.
1: I have missed them so much. Thank you, Alex. Thank you.
0: Alex has been crushing with some Sean cuts as well. Yeah, just like what we're doing and Sean weighing in, which has been fun.
2: You're exactly
0: too.
2: Right.
0: See? Mm. He knows. Sean's
1: there. He knows.
0: By the way, Bryan, when you get the job, I'm already giving it to you. When you get the job, I know what Costco is going to be playing from 10 to 2 for the foreseeable future. This program, Dover and Cecil.
1: I love it.
0: Put it on the speakers,
1: give me that
0: $1.50
1: hot dog, girl.
0: We're rooting for you. Rooting for Bryan to get that gig at Costco. All right, Cecil, let's come back, wrap this thing up, put a bow on it. I got a couple things I want to chat with you about, but I thought you were going somewhere and check your ex where you didn't go.
1: I know.
0: And we're going to do that coming up next.
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0: Oh, that's nice. I want that kind of woo from Philip Lindsay at 215.
1: Okay. We can get that. He can do a little fly leaf, right?
0: That's nice. I like that one a lot. All right, Cease, it's been great having you back, man. First day back, and now we're locked in, ready to roll. Well, locked in. I'm off a couple days this week.
1: After that,
2: training camp.
0: We are locked in.
2: Ready to go.
0: That's exactly right. Yes. Also, do not forget, our shirts went fast today. Saw a couple of our texters. Our boy Alan Gomez hit us up, said he got one of them. A few of you others did as well. This Wednesday, from noon to 1. Wednesday, noon to 1, it's our next giveaway of our free limited edition Training Camp 2026 t-shirts. We're going to be at Santiago's Mexican Restaurant in Loveland. Address is 1485 East Eisenhower Boulevard. So the Santiago's off Eisenhower in Loveland. That's where we're going to be at Wednesday, giving away the t-shirts. 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All right, I want to get to something that you didn't bring up on Check Your Ex that I thought you were for sure, because I even saw it, and I'm like, if I'm seeing it, he's all over it. We'll do that in just a moment.
1: Okay.
0: A little homework assignment for all of us. Kev, Alex, you, me, and the tribe out there. A conversation we're going to dive into tomorrow on the show. Blueprint for Super Bowl 61. Super Bowl 61's theirs until it's not, right?
1: I love that.
0: So what's the blueprint? Like, what do you think? Four or five things that have to be done. Check that box. Check that box.
1: Yep.
0: Check that box.
1: Yeah.
0: That will be done. I started to kind of think about of like Bo being a top eight quarterback in the NFL. The defense being top three again. The running game ranking in the top, dare I say, five, probably 10 as well, end up landing. And then a couple of receivers flirting with 1,000 yards. Like, if I had those four or five things checked, I'd go, yeah, they followed the blueprint, and there's a reason they're in Super Bowl 61, getting ready to break the hearts of some NFC chump on Valentine's Day.
1: Right, and that's the thing. With Bo Nix being a top eight quarterback, you're already there. You're right there in the conversation of one of the best in the league pushing for a Super Bowl. So that's a real good start. I think I have the number one key, though.
0: Ooh, okay.
1: So I don't know if you want me to spoil it today, or we'll do it as the week goes on. But yes,
0: I want to get into it.
1: There's something, I think, much larger than Bo Nix being a top eight quarterback, and
0: really?
1: I think their best path is this one way. I'm not saying it's Luke Skywalker shot on the Death Star, which you don't understand, but I think there's one path to the Super Bowl, and they must do this one thing, and if they don't, they're not going
0: to
1: get there.
0: Okay, I can't wait to hear that tomorrow. So did Luke? Was Luke like in his M&M moment? One shot, one opportunity, sees everything
1: Mom's
0: you ever
1: spaghetti.
0: Wanted, right?
1: Yeah, and he just used the Force. He didn't even use the computer.
0: Oh, see, the whole time I'm thinking he had a gun.
1: It's X-Wings, proton torpedoes.
0: Okay. So he's not like got a long sniper rifle. He's not Bradley
1: Cooper. No.
0: He's Cooper.
1: He can hit Womp Rats in his T-16 in Beggar's Canyon.
0: I have no idea what any of that means. Zero idea.
1: I know that you don't know that. That's why I said that.
0: Dude, by the way, when we were walking in and we're going to talk about what we were talking about with Joey.
1: Yeah.
0: And Joey, and by the way, Joey's full time with Denver Sports now.
1: Love
0: so congratulations
1: that. Love that
0: for
1: Joey.
0: Welcome to the good team.
1: Yes.
0: He was talking about Dune. I don't know if you heard me say it, but I'm like, it would be pretty hilarious if I just went balls deep in Dune and was like, dude, you guys got to, this Dune thing is unbelievable. You got to watch Dune. And I became like a Dune obsessor.
1: Fan. Yes.
0: And it's just basically Star Wars, right?
1: Yeah.
0: So I could be a Dune guy and still anti-Star Wars, and I think that would be fun.
1: Well, and as a Star Wars guy, when I was at Lake Tahoe, I ended up going to Lake Donner, which is up by Truckee. Nevada.
0: Trekkie.
1: Yeah, but it's not Trekkie like Star Trek, but it was a little because as a Star Wars fan, you can't be a Star Trek fan, in my opinion. You have to look down on Trekkies.
0: That's Bloods and Crips stuff.
1: You have to make fun of Trekkies. Mm-hmm. So to be in Trekkie, Nevada, I was like, I don't know about this. I don't know.
0: Is there the thing, the sign, right?
1: Live long and prosper.
0: Yeah. Welcome to Trekkie, that thing throwing up there.
1: Yeah.
0: All right. So, yeah, I thought about that. Dune would be fun. But, yeah, everybody think about that. Guys on the other side, Alex, Kev, some of those conversations about a blueprint for the Denver Broncos to win Super Bowl 61. What would that look like?
1: I love that. I love that.
0: Be fun for tomorrow. All right. Let's talk about it now. We're kind of going on the rabbit hole that is movies anyway. I wake up, I'm scrolling through Twitter, you know, getting stuff for the show, and I see the trailer for Avengers Doomsday.
1: Yes.
0: I'm a little out of the loop, although I will...
1: Out of the loop? It's the first Avengers movie since the last one. How are you out of the loop?
0: I will say I did watch the last one.
1: Okay, like, you don't need to have watched anything else. Like all actually, the TV shows, none of that.
0: Like one of the first days you were gone, like that night, we went and watched it, just happened to be on TV. And
1: okay.
0: Kelsey was like, oh, I'm going to go to bed. I was like locked in. I'm like, I got to see how it ends now. I want to watch this.
1: Yeah.
0: It was actually pretty cool.
1: So you watched Endgame. Endgame was good. And Infinity War was better, but Endgame was good.
0: I didn't know a ton about it, but it's entertaining and the value was there. So then I wake up and I watch Avengers Doomsday, the trailer. And so like everybody's, the Fantastic Four was there. Did I see the X-Men?
1: X-Men are in there. Mystique's in there. Cyclops is harvesting.
0: Gambit was there?
1: I don't think I'm going to spoil it, but I believe that scene with Cyclops where he takes his visor off is he's using the Phoenix Force. Cyclops has used the Phoenix Force in Avengers versus X-Men, which is Jonathan Hickman. We're probably going to get that.
0: They've had X-Men before?
1: Avengers versus X-Men has happened in the comics multiple times. Okay. They are using part of that in Secret Wars and in Doomsday. And I think when Cyclops takes off his visor, that's him using the Phoenix Force because it's incredibly powerful.
0: So that's a real significant moment there.
2: I'll catch you up on a couple of things, too. Yes, there have been X-Men in different... That was a Fox property before.
0: Okay.
2: They have not really been in what I'd say MCU proper ever since Feige took over and Disney took over.
1: Wolverine's the only one. Yeah, and then Gambit, Deadpool, of course, in Deadpool and Wolverine. Gambit was in it. Gambit featured heavily in this trailer as well.
2: Mm-hmm. So it's probably going to be the first time that you can say we have legitimate X-Men in the MCU. So that's pretty exciting. I feel like the Spider-Man that's coming up this weekend is going to kind of soft launch a lot of that stuff. I'm pretty excited.
0: Of what, like the gangs joining together?
2: Yeah, and just kind of introducing how maybe the mutants have been a part of society for a while, because it's kind of hard to write them in randomly when they haven't been a part of the MCU since 2009.
0: Okay, guys, there's mutants now.
2: Exactly, yeah. So I think we're going to get a little more of a... just an understanding to maybe they've been here all this time, or they write them in a different way.
0: And well, the Wakanda, the... What are
1: Wakanda Forever.
0: Wakanda Forever. They were there, too.
1: Mm-hmm. Yeah. So this is everybody. This is everybody. It's worlds colliding, literally worlds colliding, and that's why you can introduce the X-Men from a different world. And that's why Thor is warning, like, hey, these guys got beat. They were better than us, and they got beat.
0: No judgment, right? No judgment for this question I'm about to ask?
1: Zero, zero.
0: Okay, I trust you. Alex is looking at me weird.
1: Alex is looking at you.
0: In the trailer, somebody took Thor's hammer.
1: Yeah.
0: Was that Magneto?
1: No, that's Chris Evans.
0: Oh, okay.
1: That's Captain America, because he stayed back to stay with Peggy. Because you
0: Miss
1: know,
0: Peggy?
1: Not Miss Peggy.
0: I love Miss Peggy.
1: You don't remember at the end of Endgame where everyone comes back and then Steve Rogers is an old man?
2: Yes, I don't think I will.
1: Exactly. So,
0: but he's wearing a mask thing.
1: No. He's coming back as Captain America.
0: Okay.
1: It was him without a mask. I don't know where you get the mask part. We have to watch it again. We have to watch it together.
0: I saw a mask.
1: Mm-mm. Not when he walks out with the hammer. Okay.
0: But I thought Papa Doc was Captain America.
1: Well, yeah, Captain America, but this is the old Captain America.
0: Steve Rogers. This is crazy. Too much going
1: on. Just ride with it. It's okay, baby. Don't worry about the hammer. It's fine. Totally fine.
0: All right. I'll be into it. Again, it's not coming out until what, Alex? December?
1: December 26th.
2: It's 26th. There it is. Yeah.
0: So why the trailer come out on July 20th?
1: Why hasn't it come out during the Super Bowl? Dude, you know how long I've been waiting for this Doomsday trailer?
0: You wanted it before?
1: And you're saying, like, no, we don't need it. No, I wanted this Doomsday trailer forever. So, yeah, we got it. And it should be pretty epic. I know the Marvel stuff has fallen off, but I think we're in for like a rekindling of back in the day when we all watched Marvel movies, and it's the Russo brothers. The Russo brothers I have full trust in. They were never going to come back. And they wrote the best Marvel movies are the ones the Russo brothers wrote, which includes Captain America Winter Soldier, Avengers Infinity War, and Avengers Endgame. Those are all the Russo brothers. They're amazing. They were not going to come back. They're back because they got to control the story. And I know I could spoil it for you, but I won't.
0: No, I'm actually going to watch it.
1: The Phoenix Force thing
0: it.
1: Might spoil it a little bit, so people don't get mad at me. But, like, this is going to be amazing. It's going to be epic.
0: And then Infinity Sound or something at the end of the trailer? Like, you basically have to watch this in the theater, right? To experience what it actually is.
1: I just think there's some experiences like Top Gun Maverick. Did you see it in the theater?
0: I did, and I wish I would have saw it in the theater.
1: Okay, unless you're my buddy Chad that's got them $12,000 speakers, girl, you got to watch it in the theater.
0: Yeah, I watched it with my dad after a night of getting loose, so he was like, yeah, this is whatever, you know?
1: It's something.
0: But it was a good movie. All right, so I'm fired up for that. And like I said, I had it on Check Your Ex, but I'm like, I'm not going to steal Cecil's thunder. He's going to bring up Doomsday for sure. And then you skipped it.
1: And then I brought up trivia.
0: Yeah.
1: Which I hate. Exactly
0: right. You're talking about something you don't like and skip something that
1: I
0: you
1: talk about how much
0: like.
1: I hate trivia all the time, and yet I brought up a trivia question. I just thought it was interesting.
0: All right. Well, it's KKFN. KKFN HD1, Longmont, Denver, plus KARS-FM up in Laramie. What up with it? 102.9 Dover and Cecil is brought to you by our friends over at Wayback Burgers. Tell you all the time, you want to try one of those burgers, you certainly want to try one of those shakes at Wayback Burgers. Get out there today if you haven't had lunch yet, or plan on it tomorrow to get a little lunch. We're also going to keep an eye on the Colorado Rockies. Kyle Freeland going tonight. It'll be a part of our conversation tomorrow about why does Kyle Freeland and Ryan Feltner still get to throw baseballs for the Colorado Rockies. Now, if Kyle looks good tonight, he won't. Maybe that can save some of his bacon for tomorrow's conversation. But
1: okay.
0: Cease with 100-plus degrees, Kyle Freeland on the bump, I think there's going to be some home runs to talk about tomorrow for the Colorado Rockies. Well, for the Nationals and hopefully
1: say,
0: the Colorado
1: yeah,
0: Rockies.
1: Hopefully the Rockies get some of those on their side, because that would be a good. Can you let the good guys win? Talking about Avengers, can we let the good guys win? Can the Rockies win? Are the Rockies the good guys? Like, so many questions.
0: They can't be the bad guys. People would have to hate them. Nobody hates them.
1: Yeah, nobody hates the Rockies. Come
0: on. They hate Dick Monfort. But...
1: Sure, sure. And hate's a strong word. You strongly disagree with the way that he's ran the team for 50 years or whatever. So it's like, yeah, okay, I get it. But it's different now. Warren Schaefer, he's our guy. He loves the Tribe. We love him. So, you know, we're going to show the love to the Rockies.
3: I love Tribe.
0: Couldn't find the button for a second there. Yeah, we love a little
1: Tribe. Sounds like a personal problem.
0: As well. Yeah, I found it eventually. Figured it out at some point. Okay. All right. The Drive is sliding in here. Again, Philip Lindsay, Zach Bye. Those boys will take you home.
1: I know Philip Lindsay watched the Doomsday trailer.
0: Yeah, are you guys into...
1: My man ZB, I don't know if...
0: Are you guys Marvel?
1: If Lil O is still into Spider-Man, I believe he might have been years ago. Correct me if I'm wrong. So I don't know. Phil, I know, is a comic book guy like me, so he's watched Avengers Doomsday. But I'm not sure with your young ones if they're, like, yet into superheroes or were into superheroes.
4: Yeah, he used to watch Spidey and his
1: Amazing
4: Friends.
1: Yeah, O used to, right?
4: Yeah. He used to watch Spidey and his Amazing Friends. It's, like, definitely tailored for young kids. He
1: still think it's a great show.
4: He has not gotten into anything beyond that. And I'm not really, like, a superhero. I don't think I've watched any of the Marvels.
1: Even the Avengers, like Endgame, Infinity War, nothing?
4: No.
0: I'm the same way, and then have recently, and they are pretty good.
4: Really?
0: Like,
2: long, but they are
0: They
2: really
0: are
2: good.
0: Long.
4: So I've actually been thinking about this recently, believe it or not, because, so I'm not a superhero guy, but on the plane from Denver to South Carolina, I watched a movie I never thought I would, but because I was sitting there, I'm like, you're never going to watch it if you don't watch it now. And it was the Batman.
1: Oh, yeah.
4: The Batman.
1: That was pretty depressing.
4: From 2021, I think
1: it
4: was.
1: Yeah, with Robert Pattinson. Yes.
4: Yes. And,
0: oh, yeah, yeah.
4: Dude,
0: yeah.
4: I really was into it. It was, like, darker, and that's like the kind of stuff that more I'm into is, like, darker stuff, true crime stuff.
2: And we know that you have a bunch of killing, huh? No. Law and Order.
0: Hell yeah. That's what I'm
2: saying.
4: I love that stuff. I actually just finished up another book in 1 week that was a suspense psychological thriller. So, like, that's the type of stuff that I'm more into.
1: Okay.
4: But I watched The Batman. And it was unlike anything that I had seen before, and I really liked it. And I was like, well, have you been, like, missing out on some good stuff?
1: On
4: just
1: some
4: because
1: of those,
4: you're like,
1: yes.
4: This is not what I'm into?
1: Yeah,
4: you
1: because
4: know?
1: Some of them are the cartoon superhero-y and, you know, the old 60s Batman or whatever. It's not that bad. But still, some of it is cartoonish. I would recommend, like, Captain America Civil War, Captain America Winter Soldier. Those two right there, they're almost political thrillers in a way. So what Marvel did is they took, like, bank heist movies with superheroes, political thriller with superheroes, then your standard, like, time travel with superheroes. So they did different movie genres. So if you're into the real crime stuff, watch Winter Soldier and watch Civil War.
2: Well, tell me this. We talk about the Avengers. As long as he starts with the first Avengers, he'll be just fine, right?
1: Yeah, exactly.
2: Yeah, you don't have to, like, go
1: honestly,
2: back
1: I think you could
2: watch
1: the three Avengers, or four Avengers, and you could watch the two Captain America movies I told you about, and even the first Captain America is really good, but still, like, you only have maybe, like, a half a dozen movies you need to watch to then watch Doomsday.
4: And then where would I start? Like Avengers 1?
0: Yeah. Yeah, yeah.
4: And it's just called Age of Avengers?
1: Ultron. Yeah, yeah. Avengers, Age of
0: Those
1: Ultron.
0: Are the ones I've watched, and I like them all.
4: And you, yeah. And you watch them all?
0: Yeah, but I don't know the stories or the guys or anything, but they're very
4: You just watch them
1: You
4: in
1: don't need to watch like everything. Okay, I know cool. That's a big misnomer, especially with all the Disney Plus shows, which are generally terrible. Most of their movies since Endgame have been generally terrible. This one's going to be damn good. This will be one of those moments where everybody talks about it.
5: I used to watch them all the time, and then like I watch them. Little man watches them sometimes. Like, so it's not too dark where you're like, all right, big O, like you can't watch this part. There's gonna be a couple parts like that, but overall, it's a good movie to watch. It has some action, some fighting.
0: I would bet Owen would love it, honestly.
5: Yeah.
4: Yeah. I don't know how
0: violence.
4: Yeah, like, I'm just wondering if his parent, mom would wait until
5: mom leaves or goes to bed. Yeah. Like, Big O, we up. Hey, by the way, see, he's not little O anymore. He's Big O. Big O is about to have a birthday, okay? And he's coming in here to do a show.
0: A baseball tournament? Or saw some trophies or something.
4: Dude, the highlight on my weekend unequivocally was, dude, they played this team 4 different times in the season. They played them in the preseason, twice in the regular season, once in a midseason tournament, lost every single time, and met that team in the championship. And I've been trying to tell my kid, like, he'll be like, you know, before a game starts, like, oh, the Nuggets are going to get cooked, or like, he'll predetermine the outcome. And I'm like, dude, like, it's sports, bud.
0: That's so
4: funny. You show up and play hard, and yeah. You're never sure what's going to happen. And he's even said that about certain games that we've, like, lost to the same team multiple times, like, well, we know we're going to lose, blah, blah. And I'm like, dude, stop talking that. Like, you can't talk like that.
1: Right.
4: And it was the ultimate example, man. It made our whole weekend, this team called the Mud Hens, and we're the River Sharks. And
1: Is this Bobby Boucher? Was this the Mud Dogs? Mud Hens? And like Bobby Boucher's kid?
4: And like, I will
1: write that story.
4: I will, and I won't bring it up again, but I will brag on my kid for a second. It was his first year playing baseball. And this group was already established. They've been together for 3 or 4 years. And he had done some I-9, like, T-ball stuff. Yeah. That's it. So he hadn't played in years. This is his first year playing. Dude, this kid hit, like, 755 for the season.
0: Oh, no.
4: It's machine pitch.
5: And they keep track of this, by the way. Yeah, they keep the stats.
4: And I wish they wouldn't at that age, because, like, I don't think kids should be thinking about stats at 7, 8, 9 years
0: old.
4: Does
0: a kid stand on the pitcher's mound? Is there, like, a position?
4: Yep. Someone stands right next to the pitching machine. And the coach fires the pitches, and it's got like this arm that, like, you know, rotates back and fires the pitch.
0: Oh, that's
4: cool. So the pitch is in the same or similar location. You know, think of like maybe like a 6x6
0: inch. So then the kid doesn't have to be afraid of the ball.
4: Yeah, exactly.
0: Yeah.
4: Because many kids like shy away from baseball because they literally shy away from the baseball. Yeah. It doesn't feel good getting hit with a baseball. And so they do that also. So it's the pitch is just in the same vicinity. And you just get used to hitting the ball.
0: I love that.
4: And so, so we had a choice. Do a kid pitch or machine pitch? And we're like, we'll do machine pitch to get them going. And, they lost to this team 4 times. They're an awesome team. And our teams are real friendly with each other. Like, the coaches know each other. The kids know each other.
5: The coach actually came in here, correct? Or one of the coaches?
4: Yes. This is so...
5: Visited us.
4: Small world. Kathy J down the hall had an auction item at an elementary school that you could bid on getting a tour of the fan and KYGO.
0: Oh, that's
4: cool. Yes, yeah. It was the opposing team's coach, David. And so they lost to this team 4 times in a row, and they met in the championship. They're the 2 best teams in the league. And
0: this is River Shark territory, bro. Get out of here.
5: I'm going to tell David next time I see him, hey, ZB says, suck it.
4: No. It's all love.
5: Hey.
4: But it was so cool, man, to see like a group of kids that had got beat by this team 4 times and play them for a 5th time. And they didn't just win. They curb stomped them. They mercied them. 19-6.
1: I'll say this, and I'll probably piss some people off out there when I do, but whatever. The truth isn't meant to make you feel good. That's why sports is so important. And I know we meet a lot of people, right? I can almost immediately tell someone who hasn't played sports. And yeah, am I sitting up on my high horse? Yeah, I played sports, whatever. But you get so much teamwork, resiliency, being coachable, knowing how to get the best out of yourself.
5: Building
1: That's character. What makes sports and youth sports so important.
4: Yep.
1: And I just, and it's my personal experience. And again, maybe I'm totally wrong, but I can almost tell immediately when I meet somebody new if they played sports or not.
0: You know what
1: like,
0: it is?
1: Oh, you don't know how to work.
0: Learn how to lose.
1: Yeah,
0: you're
1: going
0: to do a lot
1: right?
0: of in your life is yep. lose. Learn yep. how to deal with
1: and
0: that.
1: And learn how yep. to fight back from that. Learn the lesson sports, the lesson you're telling us about ZB, it's so important for Owen and for all those kids
4: yep.
1: to learn like oh, this team beat us every time. We can beat them today.
0: It's also cool that the picture you posted, or maybe it was your wife, with like the trophies and the smiles. That's just just a cool
1: moment. That's what it's about.
4: And he had never finished a season where they were the champs. You know, and he's had some individual success, but he was never on a team that like ended up being the last team and being the and watching those little kids. I'll put some stuff on my Instagram here today, but like watching those little kids throw their hats in the air, like the best. And I knew when he got that trophy, I'm like, he is going to be inseparable with that trophy. And he's got some other like medals and, you know, stuff like that. But like him like worshiping this trophy, you know, it was just like the coolest thing. And this kid. And again, I know it's just my kid. No one cares. And we got 4 hours to talk about.
5: We care, ZB.
4: The big boy sports. But this kid played his best game of the season again. Dude, again. He did it in basketball. His best game was our postseason game. We were 1-9. And we get into the postseason, upset a team. He scored 10 of our 20 points. We get to the football, and this kid didn't throw an interception in 4 games. He's a quarterback. Youngest kid on the team. Ball out. Like, he doesn't. And then
1: it's clutch.
4: And then in the championship game, he's got a two-run triple, a two-run double, and an RBI single. And it's just like, you just played your best game of the season again.
5: When it meant the most.
4: And when I was younger, in those pressure moments, like tryouts, big moments, I always became the best version of myself. Always. Mm-hmm. And everyone's different. My wife will openly say, man, she's like, because she grew up playing competitive sports, like, man, when I was in that moment, like, I'd come up small a lot of times.
5: But
4: and
5: you
4: I would
5: can't
4: just
5: coach
4: get
5: that, right?
4: Overly nervous.
5: You.
4: No.
5: You know,
4: no.
5: It's the tangibles and the intangibles. And a lot of times, like, you know what I call that? I call that the Bo Nix. Okay, Big O got the Bo Nix. When it matters the most, he comes
0: like
5: up
0: that.
5: Big, right? Yeah. Because you have they call ice in your veins. It just doesn't bother you. It's just another game, and you probably focus a little bit more, and you look up, and you had a hell of a game because of it. That's crazy.
4: And it was crazy. And seeing these kids, I saw it in football, too. Like, these kids that hit regularly, like, you know, just like striking out on the machine, just it's a big moment. There's a bunch of parents and family there, and it's just like, oh, you shrunk in that moment. You got tight, and for whatever reason, and who knows, man, he's literally turning 8 in 48 hours. Maybe he'll be, you know, riding a skateboard like Dover, or maybe he'll be like a gamer or whatever. But for right now, dude, he's a little baller. I'm so proud of him. Yeah. So proud of him, man.
0: If he gets on that skateboard, let me know.
4: Yeah.
0: We'll do some teaching.
4: Oh, my gosh.
5: Tony Hawking it, right?
4: That totally made my weekend for sure. All right. We now know where Bo Nix landed on the NFL's top 100. We'll take a dive into the big boy sports next.
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4: Off and rolling. Here on a Monday, July 20th, smack dab in the middle of the summer, and we are here. We are fresh off a weekend, and we are bursting with content. What up, Phil?
5: Woo! What's going on, ZB? Happy Monday to you, man. I'm glad that you're in a good mood. I'm glad that you're happy and that Big O did his thing, man, because I know those weekends can be long. Those tournaments can be long, especially if your team's not doing well, your kid's not doing well, then you're kind of just sitting there like, damn, we got to hurry this thing up. And all of a sudden, you look up. It's nighttime. You look up the next day. It's Sunday, and the next day you're back at work.
4: Right? No. That
5: like, I get the feeling.
4: That's totally how it can be. But yeah, it made my weekend. You know, as a dad. You know, yes. because I'm never sure what's going to happen in the future. None of us are. But like, we'll have that. We'll have that. We have the pictures. We have the videos, and we'll have that. And even if you know these kids, all of them collectively will go on and do different stuff. Like. You remember when you win a championship.
5: Of course.
4: Even if you're 50, you remember when you're 7 years old and you won a championship and you threw your hat and you got a trophy. Like, that's special stuff.
5: You woke up the next day butt naked saying, Dad, go make me some breakfast.
4: He literally walked into our room at 6-something in the morning in his underwear on that next morning on Sunday holding that trophy. And it's just like life is it's a collection. I mean, that's a big moment, but life is really a collection of small moments.
5: Yeah.
4: It's very small little things, boring days, you know, but so when you have a day like that, it's special. It's special. Okay. We now know where Bo Nix landed on the NFL's top 100. We had predicted this. You know, we had some guesses. I think we talked about it as recent as last week. And now we know today was the day. Bo Nix comes in at 59. In the NFL top 100 list as voted on by the players themselves.
5: All right.
4: This is five spots higher than he was a year ago when he came in at 64th.
5: I thought he was going to come in at 59, Z. I think that's what I said. I said 59 on the dot.
4: No, you didn't.
5: I know I didn't.
4: I said I bit off more than I can chew one day with Anilo and I think Will. I said 29. And then I'm like, wait a second,
5: well,
4: hold on.
5: He brought in two lattes, so I was like, okay, ZB, yeah, you know, yeah. He's just being ZB today. But I think I said 40. So, I went reaching for the stars as well. So 59, though.
4: What do you think of it?
5: You know, I'm okay with it. Like, you're sitting there at 59. You're not at 64. You're moving up in the world. Now you got to just continue to be consistent. Isn't that something we always talk about? Consistency. And if you are like that and you're like that again this year, well, then the players are like, hey, this is the real deal. This is not just a two-year sample size. Now, this is three. And if Bo Nix finds a way to get to the Super Bowl, now it's like, man, you jump from 59 to the top 25 real quick, CB. So I'm good with it. I think Bo Nix, does he care as much about it? I don't think so. I think he cares more about making sure that that ankle is healthy enough to get through a full season so he can show the world and show these players that he can be a top dog and try to get to that Super Bowl. Z, what about you, man?
4: Well, obviously, like, the health is essential, and I'm not going to disagree with you on that. Of all people, I'm not, because you know, big picture, long term, there's concern there. But really, you don't think this is a big deal for him?
5: I think if he would have got to the top 40, like if he was in 40 or like 30, I think then he would look at it like, wow, man, like I'm moving up pretty fast. But moving up like five slots, it's like, okay, I got a lot of work to do. Like, there's still guys out there that are doubting me.
4: Right.
5: I'm a quarterback, and you guys have me at 59. Now, I'm in front of Brock Purdy, Trevor Lawrence, Lamar Jackson.
4: I was going to say, that there's really something to be said for that. Like, yeah, you would want to be maybe higher on this list, but the fact that he is ahead of, you know, someone like former number one overall pick and proven playoff commodity Baker Mayfield, he is ahead of someone like Brock Purdy who has played in a Super Bowl. You know, he is ahead of, you know, a two-time MVP in Lamar Jackson, another number one overall pick in Trevor Lawrence. Like, you know, you say this sometimes, like, we're humans. Like, we always want more, right? And that is the human condition. Well, we are selfish.
5: I will say this, EB. He might feel some type of way about two guys that are going to be in front of him. Two quarterbacks. I don't think Jaden McDaniels is going to be in front of him. The guys in his class.
4: Oh, you think Jaden Daniels fell off the list entirely?
5: Right. I'm thinking he fell off the list.
4: You're probably right.
5: But now you have someone like Caleb Williams, Drake May. Where are they going to fall on this list?
4: Right.
5: And if you're Bo Nix, maybe you have a problem with that. Now, of course, you're happy about the Lamar Jackson being in front of him, but you're competing with the guys in your class, too.
4: Sure.
5: And everybody right now has put Drake May on a pedestal. So now for Bo, it's like, okay, where are you guys going to place Mr. Drake May? Is he going to crack the top 25 list? Mm. Okay, someone like Caleb Williams, is he going to crack the top 25 list and I'm sitting here at 59?
4: What is your guess on those two questions?
5: So Drake May is going to be an interesting one. I don't believe Caleb Williams is going to crack the top 25. I think he's similar to Bo Nix. So maybe we see Drake or Caleb Williams like 57, 56.
4: Caleb Williams.
5: Because they had the similar.
4: Phil, I think he's going to be higher on this
5: list.
4: Why
5: though? Tell me why he would be though.
4: I'm not saying that's how it should be. I can speculate that's going to be the way that it is. Now, maybe not anything crazy like inside the top 25, but if Bo is, what do we say, 59, I mean, Caleb's probably not appearing in the 50s.
5: You think he's going to hit the 40s?
4: Yes. if not the 30s. I think that league is a huge fan of his talent. Like, and that's like, if you were building the case for Caleb Williams, like, it would probably start somewhere with the word talent. I mean, he is just dripping raw talent. You know, we found out last week, I was trying to make the case for Bo that he was faster, you know, game day speed than Caleb Williams. We find out the literal next day that it was actually Caleb Williams was the fastest quarterback in the league last year with the ball in his hands, according to Next Gen Stats. So, yeah.
5: But he would jump that far, though?
4: It's just not going to shock me. It's not going to shock me.
5: Okay.
4: It's the number one overall pick.
5: You got players, right? You have players that are creating this list, and they're putting it out there for themselves. Maybe they like Caleb Williams a little bit more than Bo Nix. Maybe you got players, the top dogs, like a Max Crosby that hangs out with someone like Caleb Williams. Who knows?
4: Yeah.
5: But if Caleb Williams cracks the 40 and Drake May cracks the 40 or the 30, and yet Bo Nix is at 59, what are we doing here? Like, I think all three of those guys should kind of be lined up together around the same area. Drake May, you can move him down a little bit, you know, lower because he did go to the Super Bowl. He was one vote away from winning the MVP. But Caleb Williams and Bo Nix, they're kind of right there neck and neck, right by each other, Z.
4: I agree with you.

0: the top 100 thus far. The expectation is that who's left on this list to hear their name called? PS2 for sure.
1: Yep. Nick Bonito.
0: Nick Bonito for sure. And Quinn Meinerz, I would say.
1: You just said GB, right? GB?
0: No, I didn't say Bowles.
1: GB will be
0: as well.
1: You
0: think Bowles will pop up?
1: Yeah, I think there's four other guys that are going to make the list, and we just listed them. Quinn Meinerz, Garrett Bowles, PS2, Nick Bonito.
0: And then if you add in Allen, Zach Allen, and Cortland Sutton, probably looking at six top 100 players here as this list continues to unfold throughout the summer. Okay, if you want to react to that conversation, you can hit us up on the RamosLaw.com text line 303-713-1043 or hit us up on our YouTube chat powered by Sean Ponda. Maybe we can read a response or two from that conversation. I have a different question. What has the best chance of happening this season within the Denver Broncos? I'll present to you five options and we'll talk through it next.
2: Four straight 50-win seasons. 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So, is Jokic enough to keep Denver in the conversation while the rest of the West gets better? 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

0: What is the best chance of happening this season within the Denver Broncos? 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
1: They talking to us nicely.
0: Well, just depends. Just depends. I'll read one.
1: It's 2:30. We just started the show.
0: Yep.
1: We're still pissing people off already.
0: And we'll get back to the, you know, because I have follow-up stuff about Bo. Questions and some assertions about Bo as we head into the fall. I mean, guys, training camp is next week.
1: Man.
0: Training camp is next week.
1: Here we go. Let's Bo.
0: I mean, are you kidding me? We are on the doorstep of the 2026 season. HB on the RamosLaw.com text line. Come on, fellas. Got to be a real homer to think that Bo Nix is on par with Caleb Williams. Get real. Sean Payton would drop Bo Nix like a bad habit if he got a chance to coach Caleb.
1: Damn, HB.
0: Do I think that Sean Payton would love to coach Caleb Williams? Of course. You know, Caleb Williams is, from a talent standpoint, a quarterback wet dream. You know, he is just...
1: He has everything, right? The tangibles, like to be this great quarterback. He moves well. He has a strong arm. He showed it multiple times last year, just like Bo Nix.
0: Yeah.
1: Right, you get to the playoffs against the Green Bay Packers. We're talking about Caleb Williams right now. Caleb finds a way to get out that pocket. All right, he's like 10 yards behind.
0: Dude, it was nuts.
1: It launches the thing.
0: It was nuts.
1: And they score and win the game, right? Like... You have to be a special quarterback in order to do things like that and be as accurate as someone like Caleb Williams.
0: And I'll say this too. Like, we were here in Denver wandering through the quarterback desert for about 8 years. So it was almost a decade, okay? The Chicago Bears have been looking for a quarterback for 50 years. Think about this. Like, did Caleb throw for 4,000? He didn't. Yeah, so no Bears quarterback has ever thrown for 4,000 yards. Think about that.
1: Who was the quarterback in the Super Bowl they went to with Levy Smith?
0: That was it Rex Grossman? Yeah, Rex Grossman.
1: Okay.
0: Yeah, I mean, they've had like who's the closest representation to a franchise quarterback? So you had Jim McMahon, you know,
2: Jay Cutler,
0: but he was not very good in Chicago. He just wasn't very good.
2: He had one really good year, like when he got to the NFC Championship game.
0: Okay.
2: And left
0: okay.
2: that game injured.
0: Okay.
2: And was pouting on the sidelines as he tended to do.
1: Yeah. That's Jay.
0: Sid Luckman from like back in the day.
2: Back in the day.
0: But yeah, they the Broncos had a charmed existence at the quarterback position, and it was 8 years and that felt like an eternity. He shows up in Chicago and in year number two is balling out in the playoffs. So like to HB's point, do I think they're in the same category? I do. Do I think that most coaches would take Caleb Williams over Bo Nix? Probably.
1: But you know what? The beauty of this is you got another season. It's going to be year three for both these quarterbacks. This is where you start to have the separation.
0: Yeah.
1: Right? Where it's like, if Caleb Williams can do what he did last year, but Bo Nix doesn't take a step back, well, now you're sitting here saying that's why the Bears drafted Caleb Williams in the first round, first pick overall. Right?
0: Sure.
1: Vice versa. You have Bo Nix that goes out there and slings that thing, which he should be able to throw for 4,000 yards with that. Adding Jalen Waddle, Cortland Sutton back, Troy Franklin, Mims.
0: If the attempts are the same.
1: If the attempts are the same.
0: Or similar.
1: Or let's just say Jalen Waddle breaks a couple long ones off, or Cortland decides he wants to break a long one off. It helps skew those stats and
0: sure.
1: helps Bo Nix out as well.
0: Sure.
1: So time will tell.
0: Time will tell. We'll get back into that conversation because there's still so many layers left to it. We'll get back to it, have some fun at the top of the hour. But what has the best chance of happening this season within the Denver Broncos? I'll give you five options, okay?
1: That's a lot of options.
0: J.K. Dobbins goes for 1,000 yards and snaps one of the league's longer 1,000-yard-less
1: I'm ready for that.
0: Streaks, which the last guy that did it is sitting across from me, looking portly, has been retired for a minute.
1: He's pythons. He's garden snakes.
0: Cortland Sutton goes for 1,000 yards. Jalen Waddle goes for 1,000 yards. Nick Benito goes for 15 sacks. Or Evan Engram goes for 800 yards. Which of those five things is the most likely to happen? Because obviously multiple of these things can happen in the same season.
1: It probably will happen.
0: Okay.
1: But most likely, Z?
0: Yeah, what do you think the most likely between Dobbins goes for 1,000, Sutton goes for 1,000 with Waddle, Waddle goes for 1,000 with Sutton still on the roster, something that he didn't do a year ago without Sutton on a roster, Nick Benito getting to 15 sacks, or Evan Engram getting to 800 yards.
1: Give me Torpedo Bonito with 15 sacks this year. Nick Bonito, really? Nick Bonito had 14 sacks last year.
0: He did.
1: Right? He started to slow down at the end of the year. Nobody wants to hear me say this, but the man was hurt. Obviously, that was true. He ended up having surgery on his wrist. So that's something that you have to take into consideration, why someone like Nick Bonito slowed down a little bit. Now, no excuse. You're out there. You got to make the plays. I think Nick Bonito takes that next step. All right, knowing that you know this system, that you've been in the system for 3 years, knowing that you know what you can bring to the
0: table.
1: This
0: would be year four.
1: Knowing that you're comfortable and confident in what you bring to the table, and now you can just go out there and play fast. What do I always say? Knowledge equals confidence equals playing fast. When you know what you're doing, now you're confident out there, now you're trying new things, being a little riskier, now you're playing faster, and you come up with those sacks. And if Jonathan Cooper does play this year, which I think we think he's going to play, it's going to help out with the balance of things, where you have Jacob coming off the edge, flushing someone, a quarterback, let's just say it's Drake May, flushing him to the outside, and now it's easier for Nick Bonito to make that sack. Give me Nick Bonito for 15 sacks this year, ZB. I'll take the money out of your pocket and bet it all on Nick Bonito.
0: Man, all of this stuff lives within reality. All of it lives within reality. And we know that because some guys were either on pace to do it and got hurt, like JK, had done it before. Literally, Sutton has done this in back-to-back years. Waddle's gone over 1,300, but now they're sharing the same space.
1: Mm-hmm.
0: Bonito was just on the doorstep of this number a year ago. And Evan Engram, we've seen him surpass this number. And I think that it's still, although he went for this past season, went for, just over half that, 461 yards. Gosh, that is a low number. Comparatively to our expectations coming in. But he can still get to 800 yards. I think that lives within reality. It's not absurd to suggest.
1: Do you believe he's going to? Like deep down in your heart, maybe?
0: No, I don't. But that's why I put it at 800 and not, 900 or 1,000. I think that should be attainable if he has a revival type of season.
1: All right.
0: I think the most likely thing to happen among these five options is Courtland Sutton going for 1,000 yards.
1: You're on this Courtland Sutton thing right now, huh?
0: And the reasoning, just through the process of elimination,
1: okay,
0: right? I think Engram is going to be have some better games, but in aggregate, I don't think his stats are going to be that more meaningfully impressive year over year.
1: So what do you think? 500 yards, 400 yards, three touchdowns?
0: I'll go 500 yards. Okay. But the impact is different in that he'll have games where it was like, you don't win that game without Evan Engram. I don't think we can point to many games, if maybe one.
1: The Eagles game.
0: The Eagles game.
1: Where Evan Engram scores game-winning touchdown.
0: 4-yard touchdown, yes. Maybe something like that.
1: Yes, it was like 7 yards, and he wasn't even the first read.
0: Or second read.
1: You know, in the development of that play, he was the third or fourth read, where Bo Nix is scrambling out, sees Evan Engram, just dishes it down to him. Evan Engram falls into the end zone, gets his one touchdown of the year.
0: Yeah, and so I'm hoping that, much like you look at Ingram's stats from this past season and say, the stats were actually more impressive than he was and his impact was on game days. I'm hoping that it's the opposite this year, that the stats are similar and don't necessarily tell the whole story of how impactful he was in these three different games instead of just one, something like that. But I'm not banking on anywhere near 800 yards. We've never seen Dobbins get to 1,000 yards, all right, and never seen him stay healthy, so I'm not banking on that. Bonito can certainly get to 15 sacks, but if I'm picking what's the most likely, sacks are oftentimes circumstantial, and so, like, you're not always in control of whether you get a sack or not.
1: Well, I don't know, man. Like, you have full control of going out there and getting the sack. It's between you and you with that left tackle. Maybe somebody chips you off the edge. What receivers and running backs, you're hoping the quarterback gets you involved, especially at receiver. You're hoping that receiver or that quarterback throws you the football, Z. Where you're at the pass rusher, it's between you and that left tackle, right tackle, and getting to that damn quarterback.
0: Good point, but I do still believe that sacks are more circumstantial, because when you're on offense, you're dictating what's going to happen. Like, you're the target, you're the aim. Defensively, you can't control whether they throw it or pass it, or if someone else gets there before you or what have you. Anyway, I'm giving you my explanation.
1: This is your world. We're just living in it.
0: So I'm not doing Bonito 15 sacks in terms of most likely. Okay. And I'm not going to go Waddle for 1,000.
1: Of course you're not.
0: Because I believe that could happen, and maybe you'll say should happen.
1: It will happen.
0: I'll go with the guy who's already done it 3 times in Denver. I'll go with the guy who's done it back-to-back years with Bo. So, like, this idea that Waddle is more likely to go for 1,000,
1: ZB, you must be taking crazy pills, like you like to say. You must be taking crazy pills because you said the best formula for success for the Denver Broncos this year is nobody reaches 1,000.
0: That's right.
1: And everybody gets involved. Now you're saying
0: everybody
1: eats for 1,000?
0: If we're doing the exercise of what's most likely, I'll go with the guy who's done it 2 years in a row with the same guy that's going to be throwing him the ball this year.
1: Okay. All right. Well, Waddle has done it 3 years in a row before at the beginning of his career. Okay, and then he had a setback where he went for a little over 700 yards. Then he had the 910 yards last year, and now he's with a better organization, better quarterback, with a really good receiver on the other side. I mean, Waddle's going to get to 1,000 yards.
0: He definitely can. He definitely can. But there's only one guy in this exercise when I say what's the best chance of happening. Dobbins runs for 1,000. Sutton goes for 1,000. Waddle goes for 1,000. Yeah. Benito has 15 sacks. Or Ingram has 800 yards. There's only one guy on this list that has done the thing that I'm asking what's the most likely to do, and he's done it multiple and he's done it multiple times with this QB. So I'll go with Sutton goes for 1,000 yards is the most likely between those five options. You're going with Benito, 15 sacks. Hopefully both of those things come true. Hopefully all this stuff comes true, and the Broncos go undefeated and win the Super Bowl.
1: You get 1,000. You get 1,000. You get 1,000. Oh, you get 15. 15 sacks.
0: Oh, my gosh. All right. There is something legitimately historic happening within the Rockies, and it demands your attention. That's next.
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0: right now that is legitimately historic in Denver sports. It demands your attention. That's my opinion. We'll see if you agree here in a second. 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
1: Was Loveland?
0: Yeah, I'll tell you that story in just a second.
1: What the hell were you doing?
0: I'll tell you in just a second. 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Yeah, so when we first moved to Colorado, we're like, you know, we want to go, you know, we want to see the mountains. And it was like, and I was dragged for this at the time. But it was like,
1: we're going to drag you again.
0: I'm sure you will.
1: Loveland.
0: But Loveland Pass. So you are going up the mountain.
1: Yeah.
0: Okay. And at the time when I first moved here, I wasn't making any money back in New York. And I had a little 2006 Toyota Solera. Okay. That got totaled by hail. And dude, we were planning on going and it snowed the night before. And it snowed pretty good, dude. And we said, we're going to go up this mountain anyway. And I was shaking like a leaf because it's only two lanes. And then there's the side of the mountain.
1: Yeah, you got to be careful with that.
0: And dude, the snow is coming off of the mountain, right? And so it pushes the car that's in the lane going down a little bit further out. And we should have never gone. But dude, my tires were like, felt like we were hanging off the mountain and I had never done anything like that in the past.
1: So it was you, your wife?
0: It was just me and my wife. Okay, we didn't have kids yet.
1: Okay. Yeah.
0: And I just remember gripping the steering wheel of the Toyota Solera going up Loveland Pass after a snowstorm, like talk about like just ill-advised, just dumb. And goodness gracious,
1: women live longer, Z, because we do dumb stuff like that.
0: There you go.
1: We're going to be just fine. We're going to hike up this mountain. Get your backpack.
0: Gosh. Oh,
1: yeah, it's scary.
0: It was anxiety just like dripping off of me. Okay. There's something legitimately historic happening within the Colorado Rockies. It does demand your attention, and it's got to do with Hunter Goodman. This guy is having a historical season right now. And we know two things are ultimately true at the same time. The Rockies are a galaxy better than they were a year ago, on pace to not lose 100 games for the first time in years, on pace for currently it is a 22-game improvement. But we also know that they're not good, right? So
1: yeah, we know that.
0: We know the framing of this. But Hunter Goodman, another three jack day? Are you kidding me? The second time this season, he's hit three home runs in one day? He is the first Rockies player in the history of the organization to have two different three-homer games in one season. He had one back in late June against the Twins. He now has 30 dingers this season, trailing only Kyle Schwarber, who's got 33 from the Phillies, having a hell of a season, and Yordan Alvarez, who's got 31. What do those players have in common? They're both DHs. This guy, you made a statement on Friday. You said, I think he's going to slow down a little bit.
1: Yeah, I said 38. I think he was going to end with 38 home runs.
0: He said, Phil, hold my beer.
1: He said, holler at me when you're sober.
0: Give me my bat and hold my beer. And goes for three. Are you kidding me? This guy's having a legendary season.
1: Hunter Goodman, he is just in the zone, right? That's what you call it when you don't care about anything else. He's looking at himself getting better, but also he wants to get paid. He wants that big time payday. How do you do that? You got to continue to stay consistent. You have to continue to show that you belong here with the Colorado Rockies. Or Hunter Goodman can say, hey, look, if you're trying to sell me off, sell me somewhere like the Dodgers where I can help out and I can win a bunch of games, but also I can have a little bit of fun and keep doing what I'm doing. So he's in a zone and it's fun to watch.
0: It's so fun to watch. Guys, you have to, even if it's going back on YouTube and watching the highlights, you have to watch Hunter Goodman's day. I have to call a quick timeout. House cleaning.
1: What'd I do?
0: Oh, my goodness. The text line is just all over me, and no one corrected me. Now, I said it in passing and wasn't specific about it, but when I said, because I did the T-shirt read for Loveland.
1: Yeah.
0: Okay? And then I said, the first thing that me and my wife did, or one of the first things, is we went up Loveland Pass. And the RamosLaw.com text line all over me about the town of Loveland and Loveland Pass are two totally different places.
1: Oh, yeah, yeah. But you were just thinking of it like Loveland.
0: It just jogged my memories, yeah. And it talked about that story. But, yeah, they...
1: Text line, relax. They
0: are on me. They are on me.
1: Go back to Buffalo. Yes. That's why you're a Josh Allen fan.
0: Like, oh, what? My gosh. Oh, my gosh. Forgive me. But this,
1: Hunter Goodman.
0: This Hunter Goodman story, yeah. I mean, dude. Like, so Johnny Bench holds the NL record for home runs in a season. In terms of like a catcher with 45, Hunter Goodman right now, I cannot believe this is real. He is on pace to break it. Like, that is insane. I don't know if he's going to be able to get there. My guess is probably not.
1: What did you have him at the end of this year?
0: 43.
1: Okay, so you said 43. I said 38. Are you changing yours to like what, 44 now, 45, or you keeping it at 43?
0: Like I'm going to keep it at 43. Well. He's doing better than well. I mean, this is historic.
1: I'm sorry. He's doing historically well.
0: It was his 10th multi-homer game in just his fourth season. The Rockies found something here. I mean, this guy is one of the better players, certainly positionally, in the entire league.
1: Well, at least we know he's not going anywhere. The Rockies aren't going to trade him. Now, if they do, they're foolish. You're trying to rebuild and build around younger players. Hunter Goodman, we've talked about this multiple times, is 26 years old. Right? He's in his prime. He's only going to get better, hopefully, as time goes on. Mm. You start building around him, get a really good farm system, get a couple top 100 prospects. Then 2033, 32 comes rolling around. The Rockies are going to be just fine.
0: Hey, well, I mean, you can, but like, dude, if they keep getting incrementally better like this, yeah. Which is the hope, I mean, Goodman is young enough where he can be firmly a part of this core. Firmly. And you think about, like, think about some of the great players in the history of this organization. All right. Only three other Rockies players recorded multiple 3-run home games during their career. Hall of Famer, Larry Walker, Hall of Famer, Todd Helton, and Carlos Gonzalez. I mean, he has put himself in really awesome company. He's the first Rocky with 30 home runs before August. Since Todd Helton did it near the turn of the century. So a really, really awesome story within Denver sports happening right in front of us. Okay, Bo Nix heard his name called this morning on the NFL's top 100 list as voted on by the players. What do we like and not like about his slotting? We'll get to it next.
2: Jalen Waddles here. Davis Webb's calling plays. The defense that reached the AFC Championship is back. But the number one storyline at Broncos training camp starts and ends with Bo Nix's ankle.
3: Are you positive that ankle's broken?
2: 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And what does that mean for Denver's Super Bowl hopes? 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
17: 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It's The Drive with Zach Bye and Philip Lindsay. Leading off with a big story of the day, here's The Drive with Zach Bye and Denver, Colorado's own Philip Lindsay.
18: Who it

0: the books. Quicker than the New York Minute. Hanging out with you here on a Monday. And that first hour flew by. Appreciate you guys being here with us. And covered a lot of ground there in that first hour and a lot to go. Okay. Bo Nix, heard his name called this morning. Good for Bo Nix, man.
1: Good for Bo.
0: Good for Bo. And so he gets his name called on the NFL Top 100 as voted on by the players. Like, what is the view of you from inside the league in which you play? And as talking to someone who has been on this list, like you were, Mr. Philip Lindsay.
1: Oh, man, I'm blushing.
0: Once upon a time, number 68, right?
1: 68.
0: Number 68.
1: 68 or 64, one of those. 68.
0: Yeah, 68, because that's what Sutton was, right, last week.
1: We'll just go with 64 next time.
0: Yeah, yeah. So it's just a unique honor. It's just a little bit different.
1: It is, because it's coming from your peers, right? It's coming from players that you're playing against every Sunday. And I say this all the time, Sunday, a Monday night football game or a Thursday night football game. And so when you start to generate the buzz around the NFL and the player saying, hey, man, you're a hell of a player, that feels really good, right? It's validating that you belong in that league, because the league, right, it's NFL not for long. And if you go out there and you're not consistent enough, you're not going to be in a league long enough for you to have accolades like this. So for Bo to be able to be on this list and has dropped, that's what it's all about. Are you getting better every single
0: drop
1: year?
0: By the number.
1: By the number.
0: Risen up the list. I know this is always
1: so
0: confusing.
1: How do we want to do it?
0: It's always confusing. It's just a matter of how you phrase it. Because when you say he dropped, it's like
1: he dropped from 64
0: to 80. Right.
1: Okay, but
0: like Lamar Jackson dropped 60 spots or whatever it was, 67 spots.
1: So he's climbing up. He's climbing up the board.
0: He's climbing up the list.
1: 59.
0: Yes,
1: right, we got
0: yes. So yeah, he was 5 spots higher than he was a year ago when he was 64th. All right, he's higher on this list than the likes of Brock Purdy, who has played in a Super Bowl, number 1 overall pick Baker Mayfield, who has brought multiple teams to the postseason.
1: Yep.
0: Jordan Love, who was roundly ranked ahead of Bo Nix on each of these lists that we were talking about last week, the polling from inside the league. So this is different, man, because you have that list that came out 1 week ago today, okay? Last Monday, the ESPN anonymous polling from executives, scouts, and coaches. All these quarterbacks, or not all of them, but like Lamar Jackson was ahead of Bo Nix, Trevor Lawrence was ahead of Bo Nix, Jordan Love was ahead of Bo Nix, Baker Mayfield was ahead of Bo Nix. I don't know Brock Purdy. I think he might have been.
1: Yeah,
0: I forget.
1: I want to say Brock was ahead of Bo Nix as well.
0: So all of these quarterbacks that were ahead of Bo Nix by league executives, coaches, and scouts are all behind Bo Nix when you ask what the players think.
1: Because the players know best. The players are out there actually competing against somebody like Bo Nix. All right, Max Crosby having to try to tackle Bo Nix and stop him from scoring a touchdown. So you're going to believe the players to a certain extent of hey, when you're out there and you're balling, you have to give and put respect on a player's name. The coaches, executives, the scouts, like they have agendas sometimes where they don't want to believe it. And especially if they didn't pick that player, they don't want to believe that player is as good as people are telling them or telling the world. So they want to hold on before they start to crown somebody, which I understand. But the players are out there competing against each other. So you have to take that and understand that there's a little bit more respect around that because it's the players.
0: Very interesting. They just see it a lot different than the people who work on the second level of the building, right? And so
1: you don't ever see the guys in the second level. If you do, you're probably getting fired.
0: Well, this is, you know, they do a special on NFL Network of this, and they have guys speak on the record about these players. And we should go back. You know what we have to do? We need to go back and play yours.
1: Man,
0: because I haven't seen it in years.
1: I was probably talking like the Tasman Devil, babble mouth.
0: that's before we taught you how to speak the English language. I want to go back in the archive. I really do. But we should, because do you remember who spoke about you?
1: Yeah, so I remember one of them being Fred Warner, linebacker from the San Francisco 49ers.
0: Dog.
1: Yeah, exactly. It's always good when you have a guy like that speaking highly of you. And there was another one, I want to say, from San Fran as well, that spoke about me. And then it was Von Miller, Bradley Chubb, and that was it. Like, you want to make sure you have a mixture of your team
0: right.
1: teammates,
0: right,
1: and guys around the league that are talking about you. And if you have too many of guys that are on your team just talking about you and not enough of the other players,
0: right,
1: then you need to start scratching your head saying, okay, like, what's real and what's not? Like, I want to hear from Max Crosby telling me I'm a bad mother. Shut your mouth, right? That is better than just like a PS2 talking about you.
0: Well, we have the audio here. So this is what played this morning on all the NFL's social media channels, and this is what ultimately will play on the NFL Network. It's about 2 minutes long, a little bit longer than we would normally play, but on a day like today, I think it's worth it. The voices that you're going to hear are Pat Surtain, you're going to hear the voice of Max Crosby, and you're going to hear the voice of Garrett Bowles, and I think that mostly covers it. Now, you'll hear some, like game action and stuff like that, some, like, natural audio, again, that we wouldn't normally play, but I want to play it all together because this is what the NFL released this morning.
2: It was against the Cowboys. He made a throw, like, it was a dot, like, over two defenders.
3: Bo Nix threw an absolute BB to Cortland Sutton. Perfect throw.
2: When he made that throw, I was like, man, not many quarterbacks can make that throw, man. Bo's a gamer.
4: When Bo needs to make a play, he's able to make big plays.
5: To the goal line, Bo Nix into the end zone.
4: He's athletic. He's got a great arm.
5: Throws the ball, fades, deep corner, caught, touchdown.
6: Bo Nix is not afraid to make these throws.
5: Touchdown, Denver!
7: Man, what a throw by Bo Nix. Can run if he wants to. Nix to the five. Nix to the goal line. Touchdown, Denver!
4: He's a dog. I'll give it to him.
2: I don't know what it is, but like when he's down and he feels like the urgency picks up, it's like he turns into Superman.
8: Sean Payton talked to us about that. He said his guys look at Bo Nix and they never feel like they're out of the game.
5: And on the final play of the game, the Denver Broncos have beaten the Kansas City Chiefs.
9: Bo Nix knows how to win. They've had all these comeback wins. He is truly a winner.
6: Could that Bo Nix be putting another notch in his comeback belt?
5: The Broncos have 13 comeback wins this year. That's the most in the history of the NFL.
10: That fourth quarter magic, man, I mean, he's a freak of nature.
11: And the fourth quarter magic remains for Denver.
12: We've seen it before from Bo Nix, the comeback, but this is a really big hill.
5: Bo scampers into the end zone with a Denver touchdown. Nix rolls to his right, throws a ball into the flat. Denver has a touchdown. New York 26, Denver 23.
10: I think my favorite moment is when we called a pin and pull play against the Giants. He takes the handoff, I make a will block. He scores, we win the football game. We scored like 30 points in the fourth quarter.
5: What a comeback by the Denver Broncos.
13: What's up, baby?
14: Hey.
13: You're a hell of a competitor, man. You already know. I love playing against you every single time.
1: Man, that's pretty cool, isn't it? It really is. It really is. It's funny that GB says the best player, he's part of it, blocking Bo Nix for the game-winning touchdown,
0: yes,
1: right?
0: Yes, that was a hell of a play.
1: It was. It was. And then for PS2, like there's so many passes that Bo Nix had last year that you could have talked about, right? When we're playing the Washington Commanders,
0: yep,
1: and Bo Nix was getting ready to get tackled, if you remember, he was almost about to touch the ground and throws it to Quinn
0: for
1: the touchdown.
0: Oh, my gosh, right, yes.
1: Right? Bo Nix in the playoffs against the Buffalo Bills.
0: Yeah, that pass to Marvin Mims was
1: exactly
0: ridiculous.
1: And instead, PS2 said the Cowboys, when the Cowboys had the fifth stringers
0: I was going to say, they had their practice squad secondary that day.
1: He said, that was a pass, baby.
0: Oh, my gosh. Yeah. What do you think is the best pass? And by the way, at the very end of that sound you heard, someone saying, "Hey, I love competing against you." I think that was Travis Kelce.
1: Yes,
0: I want to say
1: it was
0: at
1: Travis.
0: The end. And then the voice that you heard say, "Bo's a dog. I'll give it to him." That was Max Crosby.
1: Yeah, Mad Max.
0: And what do you think the best throw of Bo's 2-year career is?
1: Oh, 2-year career.
0: Yeah.
1: I am gonna say the one from the Commanders, Z. Like, if you go back and, like, you guys really watch that play, go to YouTube, type in Bo Nix versus the Commanders. Bo Nix is gets flooded out of the pocket or moves up in the pocket. He's getting ready to run like Bo Nix usually does, but this time Bo Nix sees that Cortland Sutton's coming back inside for a touchdown. Bo Nix is getting ready to get hit, and as he's getting ready to touch that ground with his knees, which would put him down, he gets the ball out of his hands like a Patrick Mahomes play.
0: Unreal. I'm watching it right now, dude.
1: Touchdown.
0: To Sutton,
1: and it was just like, okay, like that right there is what a great elite quarterback will do, right? Make something out of nothing, find ways to get the ball out of his hands, find ways to score a touchdown when it matters the most, and Bo Nix did that.
0: And that is a play, and I'm going to make the cardinal thing that I
1: I get you. What? Go ahead, say it. Go ahead and say it.
0: One of the things that it's unfair to say it drives me nuts because I don't let it bother me, really. But one of the things I often roll my eyes at is
1: I drive you nuts all the time.
0: You do. But one of the things that I see on social media predominantly is when Bo Nix will have a play, it goes something along the lines of this. If Patrick Mahomes did that, they'd stop SportsCenter and they would air it on a 24-hour loop. And I'm like, well, hold on a second. Bo Nix and Pat Mahomes aren't the same.
1: Yeah. They're not.
0: Like, Patrick Mahomes was a Hall of Fame player by the time he was, like, 27 years old. Like,
1: Patrick Mahomes threw a left-handed pass and moved the chains to help beat us, right?
0: That's his first year as a starter.
1: Exactly. Yeah. His first year.
0: And so I sometimes roll my eyes. But I will say this. That play that you just described when he is, like, nearly on the ground and is letting it go and throwing a touchdown against the Commanders, it is one of those things where it's like, how come, and I'm not here to be Bo Nix's defense attorney. He's got enough of those in town. But it's one of those things where I do wonder, like, how come we don't associate raw talent enough with Bo Nix? Like, when I was just talking about Caleb Williams a handful of minutes ago and saying he drips talent. He does. But Bo, we've seen a play like that. I think his number one throw as a Denver Bronco was against the Cincinnati Bengals, rolling out late fourth quarter, finding Marvin Mims in double coverage in the back of the end zone, where it's like, dear mother of God, that was just like, there's only a handful of people in the world that can execute a play like that.
1: You say that every time I walk in there, dear mother of God, when you're looking at me.
0: Yeah, I go, dear mother of God, how things have changed as I examine your body. But you know, he had a play at Oregon. Sean Payton described it. It's one of the most miraculous plays I have ever seen on a football field, where the tackle and the edge rusher were locked up, and Bo Nix ducked underneath them. On Saturday, my kid and his baseball team won their championship, and all the parents like formed a bridge. Have you ever seen that?
1: You
0: put your hands
1: like
0: up
1: the bridge, and everybody the kids runs through it.
0: They run through the tunnel.
1: Kids love it,
0: and they do love it. It's so special. But like, so think about it like that. They were like locked up. The tackle and the edge rusher were locked up with arms extended, and Bo Nix like got out of a jam by like ducking under London's bridge and getting out of the play. And Sean Payton said, "I've never seen that play ever." So. And that's from a guy who has dedicated his life to the game and history of football. And so we've seen plays like that. The Bengals throw the play you described against the Commanders.
1: You know, the Buffalo Bills game winning touchdown pretty much to Mims when it mattered the most, right? That was a pretty pass where nobody else was going to catch it. It was either going to be Mims or it was going out of bounds. Mims catches it, touchdown. Is a little dramatic when he hits the TV man, but you know what? Like, you get to do that when you have the game-winning catch.
0: But we've also seen him use his legs in the Giants, the game-winning, you know, pin-and-pull run up the left sideline, his run against the Houston Texans for, like, 40 yards.
1: Or what about the run against the Saints, where they had
0: this
1: play
0: design.
1: He gets outside like it's Pee-wee, which I don't know how the Saints did it, but they let Bo Nix get outside of him, and he scampers for, I think, a 50-yard touchdown.
0: On Thursday Night Football.
1: Thursday Night Football.
0: Yes. Then you also have someone like Bo Nix catching a touchdown pass from, I think, Courtland Sutton, right?
1: Against the Ravens.
0: Where he, I think, did he run for a touchdown that game, too? Because I think he ran for a touchdown, threw a touchdown, and caught a touchdown,
1: yeah.
0: I want to say. So, like, you have this player in Bo Nix that can do all the things that we're talking about, like documented, like you can pull it up and watch it, but we don't often, and when I say we, I'm talking about the NFL collective consciousness, we don't often associate Bo Nix with raw talent the way that we do some of these other
1: people
0: quarterbacks.
1: People are still warming up to Bo Nix. Bo Nix didn't run the 40 at the combine, so for even his speed, Sean Payton was impressed of Bo Nix's speed. We were impressed with Bo Nix's speed.
0: Yeah.
1: So I think over time, people are going to continue to warm up and say, okay, like, this is who he is. And I'll never forget, all right, like, this is something that when people don't like you, all right, you have to force your way in sometimes.
0: That's right.
1: But you get a lot more respect. The reason why I went with my agent before I went to the NFL, he sat there with my family, my mother and my father, and he said, Phil, I didn't want to like you. I didn't like you because of your stature. I didn't want to like you. But you kept forcing yourself on me in the sense of, like, how good you were that I said, I'm going to take a flyer on you. Like, I liked you so much because of your heart, how consistent you were, that I want you now. And I think that's something that Bo Nix needs to do now. There's a lot of people out there that don't like Bo. They don't want to like Bo.
0: I don't think they don't like Bo.
1: Why? Why is it so? If they liked Bo, then they would give him some of the respect, like you said, when it comes to just the athletic ability.
0: Right.
1: They don't want to put him in that category. They'll do it for Caleb Williams. Of course, Patrick Mahomes, Josh Allen, Lamar Jackson. But you know, never hear about someone like Bo Nix being one of the better athletes at quarterback.
0: Well, he just needs to keep doing it. He just needs to keep doing it, you know, and take it by force. No one's going to hand you this. And so, a lot of our listeners are reminding us about the throw against the Browns. That was Marvin Mims as well, right? That
1: went for 93-yard
0: touchdown. That he just flicked it. He flicked it 50 yards. He's in his own end zone. Or heels on the goal line, the opposite goal line, if not in his own end zone. And so, they're like, again, you know, I said a second ago, I don't think people don't like him. But at the same time, they don't like him enough to remember the things that he's put on tape.
1: 13 fourth quarter comebacks, though, right? Like at some point, like, it's like, when do you start to watch Bo and say, okay, like, yes, there's a lot of work to do, no doubt about it, but the kid can play. The kid can make plays. He's very athletic, very agile and fast and just getting around. Why won't they put that type of respect on his name? And the only thing about it is everybody, and I say this all the time, right? Everybody wants to be right, and they refuse to sit there and say that they were wrong. And that's exactly what they're doing to Bo Nix, right? Sean Payton was the only one that was thinking about Bo Nix. If Sean doesn't pick Bo Nix, do you think that Bo Nix goes in the first round?
0: Nope.
1: So right there tells you everything how the NFL thought about Bo Nix. And so now Bo Nix is doing all this great stuff, and now they want to say, well, Sean created that. Sean's the reason why he's doing the things he's doing right now. So for Bo, the only way to break out of that is continue to be consistent, going out there doing the stuff that makes you Bo Nix, running out of the pocket, but you have to be smart with it, but continue to make those big-time throws where it's like, hey, that's just Bo Nix. That's just Bo Nix.
0: Well, with this list, and the reason that we got on Bo again is that he got named 59th best player in the NFL as voted on by the players. Five spots higher than he did last year when he was 64th. Higher on this list than the likes of Brock Purdy, who's played in a Super Bowl, former number one overall pick Baker Mayfield, who's brought multiple teams to the postseason, someone like Jordan Love, a former first-round pick and multiple-time MVP Lamar Jackson, former number one overall pick Trevor Lawrence. The league right here, right now, because this is a thermostat. That's what the NFL Top 100 is. It's not about your resume or your Wikipedia page. This is why Lamar Jackson went from, like, number two to whatever he was.
1: 69? I want to say he was 68.
0: Yes, 69.
1: That's great.
0: A massive drop because it's what have you done for me lately? Who are you right now? So based on that, in this sort of thermostat setting, Jaden Daniels probably will not be on the list, all right? But it also means Caleb Williams and Drake May are both going to be ahead of Bo Nix on this list. Let's try to guess where those two guys within Bo's class will come down. Where do you think Caleb Williams will end up?
1: I'm going to say Caleb ends up 50 on the dot, right? Number 50. Bo Nix is 59, 50. I think a lot of people around the league, a lot of players do like Caleb Williams. Caleb Williams, just like Bo Nix, it makes these splashy plays. And he was the number one pick in the NFL draft, right? You would put some respect on his name because of that. I think for Drake May, everybody seems to be really, really high on Drake May when it comes to the scouts, executives, and player personnel.
0: He had a great year.
1: He was runner-up to Matthews when it comes to
0: Matthew Stafford,
1: yep. When it comes to the MVP. So I understand that. So I'm going to go Caleb Williams, 50. Drake May, because he had a great year and was in the Super Bowl, he's going to crack the 40. Let's go 44. He's not going to be in the top. He's not going to be in the top 25 yet.
0: Dude, we see this way differently. I think, and we'll see how this plays out. And I have a chance to be very wrong right now. But I'm not sure if you're going to be close, dude. Caleb Williams is coming in at 50?
1: Well, because Caleb and Bo Nix had similar years, stats-wise, all right, going and winning the games.
0: Yeah.
1: Bo Nix went further than Caleb Williams, and yet Bo Nix is going to be sitting here at 59, and Caleb Williams is where you think Caleb is?
0: My guess is, so today Bo came in at number 59. I believe Caleb Williams will be 20 slots ahead of him.
1: 20?
0: Yeah.
1: Ooh-wee.
0: Like, I think he's cracking inside the top 40. It wouldn't surprise me. So what I said, 59, 49, 39. Yeah, 39. Inside the top 40. It wouldn't surprise me if he's in the 20s. It really wouldn't. And Drake May,
1: You better not say top 10.
0: I'm going to say...
1: if you say top 10...
0: No, I'm not saying that. I'm not saying top 10.
1: You would.
0: I'm going to have Drizzy at number 22.
1: Hold on.
0: I'm going to have him at 22.
1: You giving my man nicknames right now?
0: I'm gonna have the sixth god at number 22.
1: 22, huh?
0: Yeah, that's
1: we're
0: where I think
1: about like top 100 players in the NFL.
0: Yeah, that's where I think it's a what have you done for me lately thermostat style list, like a power ranking works. And he just finished runner up for MVP. Did he not?
1: Yeah,
0: he did. Valuable player in the whole league. Does he play quarterback?
1: He does play quarterback.
0: Was he in the Super Bowl?
1: Yes, but also you have to remember these are players that are talking about this man, and maybe players don't respect Drake May like some of these coaches do, and executives and scouts, right? Because now it's like, hey, I had a play against Drake May, and let's just say a player says we played against him in the playoffs.
0: He was bad. And he was bad. He was bad.
1: All right, the Seahawks. What are the Seahawks going to say? Oh yeah, man, that man right there should be in the top 20, but Sam Darnold shouldn't. The Seahawks players defensively are going to say, man, we wore his ass out.
0: Okay, that's one team. There's 32 teams.
1: I'm telling you right now,
0: one of them are the Patriots.
1: I don't know how much respect the players are going to have around Drake May.
0: Now, I think
1: it's 1 year. It's 1 year.
0: It was 1 year, and Lamar Jackson fell 59 spots.
1: Yeah, and this is that's crazy. So
0: what's crazy about it?
1: You know why? What's funny about it? Okay, all of us like how many guys truly like? I know when I was a part of the top 100 list, I got to list, but I didn't get to list all 100.

0: Okay.
1: I'm just putting the facts out.
0: I mean, he didn't even average 200 yards passing a game. He really struggled.
1: It's
0: really
1: just funny
0: struggled.
1: Because Patrick Mahomes struggled this year.
0: He did.
1: He blew his knee out. Let's see where he's at.
0: Please,
1: he's probably going to be like top five.
0: Please don't ever put those two in the same sentence again. Lamar Jackson and Pat Mahomes. They're
1: Josh
0: not even
1: Allen.
0: Distant cousins at the position. Not even distant.
1: Oh, but Josh is right there. I'm not going to get started.
0: Well, you just did. You just did.
1: Yeah, because you pushed Lamar Jackson to 69. You think that's deserving? I'm asking. Genuinely, I'm asking.
0: No, that's probably, he has, real talk, he has built up too much equity to 1 year to wipe it all away.
1: Yeah, and I don't think the players are the ones that made that list.
0: Wait, what do you mean?
1: Like that part.
0: What do you mean?
1: Explain it. The top 25, the players vote. A lot of them vote.
0: Wait.
1: But the 75 others, who else is voting? Who gets to make the decision? Who gets to be 69?
0: Wait, hold on. Dude, are you going down the conspiracy route?
1: Anytime I go down that route, ZB, I'm on to something. I'm on to something.
0: So you think there's like a big NFL's agenda against Lamar?
1: I'm not saying that, but I think that they're upset with Lamar and why they're like, hey, look, you're not having the success you need to. Because
0: He's had
1: the teams. We all know that.
0: He's had great teams.
1: And I think the NFL at some point is like, I'm mad because it's like, you do have these great teams, and yet you're not able to get over that hump.
0: I think there's a much more likely result.
1: It's what is that?
0: Watching him fail again in the postseason, and NFL players are like, man, I've been gassing up this guy and loving this guy up, and he once again in the postseason. So I think that's more likely, but maybe there is a big agenda just against Lamar Jackson. We'll never know. All right. NFL players were openly campaigning for something on social media yesterday. Do they have a point? Also, the question needs to be asked. What the hell is going on with Tom Brady? That's next.
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0: righty. Hanging out with you on a Monday. Appreciate you guys being here. How about that World Cup yesterday? Spain absolutely dominated the game, but didn't have much to show for it. I was entertained from wire to wire, although I was... I found myself frustrated watching it.
1: Yeah, ZB, I'm like you. Like, I was all in, and actually, you know, I had a couple, or a family had us over, so we were all watching the game.
0: Okay.
1: And Spain, right off the bat, man, were very aggressive and had opportunities early and just didn't amount to anything towards that first half. And then the second half was a little bit of the same. Towards the end there with the overtime, it picked up and it was a lot more exciting. But Spain were dominating. They dominated. They were the daddy. Well, where Argentina just took it, bent over and took it.
0: You know, a couple different things. One, yes, Spain was clearly the better team. I think if they played 10 times, Spain would win 9 of them. Argentina, they just, one, that goaltender played out of his mind.
1: He did.
0: Was that Martinez? Is that his last name? I mean, he was just brilliant.
1: Save after save after save. I'm like, damn, the score should be 4-0 right now.
0: Literally. And he set the World Cup record, or tied it at one point, and I think he went on to set this single game save record. So he was brilliant, but also... And I already know what I'm going to hear, and the retort is going to be in relation to basketball. But goodness gracious, the culture of the sport itself when it comes to throwing themselves on the ground, and I know it's not a new conversation, but like...
1: No, it's sickening, man. Let's be real.
0: It is. It's like, but it's built in within the culture of the sport. And the one, they took away a Spain goal because someone got their foot stepped on? Like, you're playing sports. You got your foot stepped on. But these guys just purposefully throwing themselves to the ground. And I know there is some of that in the NBA. And unfortunately, our guy here in Denver, number 15, is a massive culprit, along with, Luka Doncic as well and a couple others. But it drives me nuts watching it. Like, I'm, you know, again, like, two things were true. I was entertained throughout. But at the same time, I'm looking at it like, this is nuts.
1: Well, honestly, this is why I respect Haaland's game, right? Like, because of what he does. He doesn't flop. He's already a big body as it is. So if he flops, like, you can see it. It's like, come on, dude. Like, we know what you're doing. But Haaland usually plays through everything, doesn't really hit the ground as much. And I like a player like that that doesn't care and still scores a bunch of goals. I'm with you on it. Stop the flopping.
0: Yeah. Any thought from you guys behind the glass about the World Cup? Could be anything.
2: Just honestly how awesome it was. I can't wait for 4 years from now, except for the fact that it's going to be a 64-team World Cup as opposed to a 48-team World Cup like we had this year.
1: Damn.
0: I saw the odds are out for the next World Cup winner. It sounds like us Americans have a 3% chance. That's it.
1: So they're telling
2: That's
1: us
2: probably
1: we
2: higher
1: have a
2: than
1: chance.
2: It was this year going into it, if we're honest.
0: Was it really, you think?
2: I would guess it is, yeah. I just looked like the world rankings. U.S. moved up one spot in FIFA's world rankings. They're now 17th in the world.
1: And the women start next year, right?
2: Women are next year, yeah.
1: Brazil.
2: Down in Brazil.
0: And then after Brazil, they're coming to the United States and Mexico, where Denver, Colorado has already put in a bid, and hopefully the new stadium is done by then. But I'm starting to have my doubts the longer these days keep falling off the calendar. Dante, any thought about the World Cup?
3: I thought it was a great tournament. I enjoyed all the cultures clashing in America and all these tourists
0: finding all
3: these American stuff. I thought that was great. That's the first time hearing about 64 teams in the next tournament. I don't like that.
1: Yeah,
3: to me, that almost makes it a pool play meaningless somewhat.
0: Right.
3: Because to me, this tournament didn't even start until the round of 16. So it just feels like a lot of fluff prior to getting to the real good soccer.
0: Well, I just like it when the best team wins. And Spain was the best team.
1: Yeah, I
0: mean, wire to wire, they were the best team. And they should be back. A couple teenagers out there playing. So, yeah, very, very, very fun tournament. Next in the three count.
4: 1, 2.
0: All right, NFL players super vocal on social media yesterday talking about if the World Cup can have natural grass, so can the NFL. We heard from the likes of George Kittle, Laremy Tunsil, Jonathan Taylor, your former teammate,
1: yep.
0: Caleb Williams, Tucker Kraft, all using the hashtag, we're worth the cost. Do they have a point?
1: Yes, they have a point, ZB. I mean, you go to the MetLife, you have to pray before going onto that turf,
0: yep.
1: Because you're going to pop your knee or pop your Achilles just because of how the turf is. Why does it take like a soccer team or the World Cup to come around for America and United States to decide, and NFL specifically to decide to put grass down. Take care of your players so that they can be on the field long enough for you to enjoy these games. All right, you got the Kirsten McCaffreys, the Jonathan Taylors. You want to see them out there.
3: Right.
1: You're paying money to watch them play, not watch them on the sidelines, Z. So I'm with them. Although I don't have to play anymore, I don't want to see these players continue to hurt their knees because of turf.
0: Yeah, it's puzzling. Like, this is a billion-dollar, however many times over, you know, organization in the NFL. The players are the commodity. I mean, if you can put real grass in MetLife for soccer, why can't you do it for football? And so, yeah, I think the players have a point here. I have no idea if their opinions being voiced on social media is going to make one iota a difference here over the coming years, but I think it should. Next in the three count.
4: One, two, three!
0: All right, we got to talk about what's going on with Tom Brady.
1: No, Tom.
0: Man, things are kind of getting weird with Tom. And I don't know if he's got too much time on his hands, but he was at the Fanatics Fest in New York this past weekend, and it was star-studded, no doubt. I mean, LeBron, Roger Goodell, like, you know, whatever. A lot of heavy hitters there, but he was heavily involved in these events. And you have this viral video where he is slapping Logan Paul, one of the Paul brothers, who wrestles for WWE and is a big star in that world. Then there's this other video where he and Logan Paul see each other at the World Cup final, and they're flipping each other off. Brady came out of a casket. Did you guys see this? Came out of a casket like the Undertaker.
1: That's why you don't like it.
0: I mean,
1: he's taking Undertaker's move.
0: Well, the thing is, like, now the report is that Tom Brady is literally going to go down the WWE road.
1: Like, as what though? Like, not as a fighter, like as a wrestler. Like, what is he going to do?
0: I think he's going to get involved in some way, shape, or form. But, like, that's the report today,
1: can
0: as of a few
1: Tom
0: hours
1: Brady
0: ago.
1: With
0: no.
1: Some tights on.
0: No.
1: Coming off the top rope with it. Here we go.
0: Yeah.
1: Like, what are we doing?
0: Here's what I think will happen, because I've seen this schemed up in the past with the likes of, like, Walter Payton did this before and a handful of other wrestlers. Although we did see Lawrence Taylor actually get in the ring and for a full-blown wrestling match at WrestleMania 11 against Bam Bam Bigelow.
1: That man's crazy, though.
0: Dude, NFL players have been getting involved with WWE like it's a tale as old as time. The Refrigerator Perry. Who was the Chicago Bear that just passed away from ALS? It was McMichael.
2: Steve McMichael.
0: Yeah, Steve. Yeah, Mongo McMichael, Walter Payton, Lawrence Taylor. It's not new, but what I think will happen is Brady will get in this tussle with Logan Paul, who is massive, and this is what he does.
1: Mm-hmm.
0: And some wrestler will come out in defense of Tom Brady, and Brady will be in his corner, but like the wrestler is sort of his representation, like Brady's representation. And then when they have the match, Brady will get involved in the match and help said representative beat Logan Paul, and he'll be a part of it.
1: Okay, all right. So this wrestler is going to beat up Logan Paul, and Tom's going to walk up there, hit him down. One, two, three.
0: Yes.
1: Get up, Logan. Get up.
0: It's going to be something silly like that.
1: And everybody's going to be going crazy, and there's going to be a bunch of viewers, and so that's what they want.
0: I don't know, but him doing the middle finger stuff, like it's kind of, I don't know. Like, you're Tom Brady.
1: Is it cringeworthy?
0: Kind of. It's Tom Brady behind the glass. Like thoughts on what we're seeing here?
3: I don't get what he's doing. It feels like this is all beneath him. He made so much money during his playing career.
0: Yes.
3: Fox is paying him so much money to be an announcer for them. I mean, just go live a happy life, dude. You don't have to your time doing this stuff.
1: Midlife crisis.
0: It feels weird. Feels weird, Drew.
2: He's getting what he wants out of this. We're talking about it.
0: Yeah,
2: everybody's
0: true.
2: Talking about it. Like that's kind of the WWE model, like set up some, like, what is it, kayfabe or whatever it is, and then everybody's talking
0: about
2: it.
0: Kayfabe. Wow, Drew, look at you.
2: I know, look at me go.
3: What does that mean for the
2: non-wrestling fans? I don't even know what it means, to be honest.
0: Kayfabe means that you're, like, in character, I'm pretty sure. Yeah, like if you're kayfabe, you're playing the role. And then there's, like, the opposite, and it's... God, what is it? I'll remember it here in a second.
2: Is it like the fourth wall or something like that?
0: Yeah. It's like you're shooting. Like if it's a shoot,
3: the guy in between the lines and outside of the lines.
0: Yeah, like if you're shooting and you're a wrestler and you're shooting, like you're being real. Like if you got in a shoot fight in the locker room, like two wrestlers actually got in a fist fight.
1: So that's real.
0: If you're in kayfabe, like you're in character. And Tom Brady very much in kayfabe. Holy smokes. All right, Peyton Watson being openly recruited by one of his former teammates, who is also naming the price tag on P. Watt. Details next.
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0: talking ball. If you want to hit us up, RamosLaw.com text line is available to you. We are smack dab in the middle of the summer. All right, next week, at the end of next week, training camp begins for the Denver Broncos. And, man, we are just full steam ahead here, the 2026 season.
1: July 31st.
0: That's it.
1: First training camp practice.
0: Crazy. Crazy.
1: It's here.
0: It's here. On the hoops side of things, we have been talking about this Peyton Watson situation and scenario almost daily here, along with the LeBron stuff. I do believe that we are going to hear LeBron James' answer this week.
1: Oh, so it's coming.
0: I believe so.
1: So you must have a little birdie in the air. What's going on? Why this week?
0: It's a total hypothesis, so an educated guess. I think that if you come out with it during the World Cup, you're battling another massive story, okay? And then if you come out with it during training camp, I think you're battling the number one sport in the entire world, or entire United States anyway. And I think that there's this pocket between right now, today, and next week for LeBron to own the sports media landscape. And I think he's calculated enough, he and his camp, to do that. So I am fully expecting to hear LeBron James' decision this week.
1: What do you think it's going to be before we start P-Watt's situation?
0: I've gone back and forth on this, man.
1: You got like two that you like really feel good about?
0: Yeah, I think that, well, it was Cleveland and Golden State.
1: Yeah.
0: And the more I think, and I said about a week and a half ago, I'm like, the Miami thing doesn't make any sense. And the more I thought about it, though, he said that this final basketball decision will be based on basketball happiness. Okay. And basketball happiness for LeBron James for the last two decades has been with the ball in his hands.
1: Yeah.
0: And things got uncomfortable to a certain degree from a human standpoint in Los Angeles when he was fighting for the ball with Luka and Austin Reeves.
1: He turned into the number three option, right? The third
0: option.
1: He did.
0: He did. And I think that that was the best version of that team when he did that. But at the same time, does he want to play his last days in the NBA if it's about basketball happiness playing off the ball? And they need some of that in Miami. And like whose hand is it in? You know, Giannis obviously has come a long way there, but not to the degree that like it's a night to night thing. Without,
1: it's not gonna be Bam, it's not gonna be Giannis like that. Like it would be in LeBron James' hands.
0: Yeah. And so I think there's something to that, and I know Pat Riley is doing the full sell job, and that is one hell of a salesman. And
1: he's already been there. Already been there, has made so many memories, like you just got done saying, won championships there. Like, why not come back for one more run, especially if you do think that you have the guys? And I always bring up, LBJ, can he play defense still? Of course. He's 41, going to be 42 years old. He doesn't want to play defense all the time, but he's with guys that will.
0: Yeah.
1: And so, like you said, he can just shoot his little, what I say, his little heart away if he wants to without having to worry about playing a bunch of defense because you got the guys to do it with.
0: Yeah. So that's interesting to me. Ultimately, I'll say Golden State. Ultimately. Which is like, I don't really love that for LeBron. Steph's like been one of your rivals, and so I don't love that, but ultimately I think Golden State. But so we'll see. We'll see. I think we'll hear it this week, though. The P-Watt stuff. Did you see the video of him? He's hanging out with Michael Porter Jr.
1: Yep, that's his boy.
0: And MPJ openly advocating for him to come to Brooklyn. Now, we know it's not all his decision, right? You're a restricted free agent. But MPJ also said, and I think this is maybe closer to reality for what Watson is expecting, when MPJ said he's about to get 130 million dollars. I don't know if that's real, but I know I doubt he's just making that number up.
1: Well, especially he hangs out with P-Watt all the time.
0: Yeah, they
1: right?
0: do
1: and,
0: they
1: and,
0: do
1: and for MPJ, he's trying to find a way to get him over there anyway, so like why would he lie about that? Maybe he's like being a little bit more dramatic. Maybe it's not 130, maybe it's 125. Who knows? But you if you're P-Watt, you get to do a lot of shooting over there. Ask MPJ. You get to be the man over there. You're not going to win a bunch of games.
0: Nope.
1: But you're gonna have the ball in your hands. And if you're a young player that wants the ball in his hands and wants to score and wants the attention, you're going to go to the Nets.
0: Well, ultimately, the Nuggets are in the driver's seat. They can match any offer. I'll repeat one of my... It's not really a fear, but I can't come up with anything better right now. One of the reasons I may be apprehensive, would be a better way to say it, is that no offer sheet comes P-Watt's way. And it comes down to a negotiation. and you are in the era of NBA basketball where if you're a team, you have to negotiate. In the past, it's just boom. MPJ is a good example. We're just paying you. We're paying you the max we can pay you. Christian Brown, here's a huge contract. You're negotiating against yourself. And in this second apron era, I think that if you have a restricted free agent who does not get an offer sheet, it comes down to negotiation. And if P-Watt thinks that he's getting $130 million and it's 80 and you're 50 million off, you have a disgruntled millionaire basketball player. And to think that that could not happen, who also naturally might not want to be in Denver as his first choice anyway.
1: Yep.
0: It'll, and I'm cool with Denver as long as you max me out and you pay me a contract that starts with a one, you know, and so that has real potential
1: so
0: to happen.
1: $130 million, what is that a year?
0: I don't. Well, we don't know. Would it be 5 years? I don't.
1: Okay.
0: Probably so, at that number. Probably.
1: No, it would be more than CB.
0: Yeah, but right? and I'm glad you brought that up because CB's is 125.
1: Yeah.
0: And the one of the newest, you know, in air quotes, new reports is that he wants more than his teammate Christian Brown.
1: Which I would too if I'm P. Watt. I'm like, hey, look, like I'm better than Christian Brown, and yet you guys sat there, and I know the story, him coming off the bench and helping win a championship, but I'm better than him.
0: Yeah.
1: I'm going to be starting. We don't know what's going to happen with CB, so I want a little bit more than him.
0: And so if you were doing, if CB gets $25 million a year and you want more, that's $26 million. 26 times 5 is $130
1: million. $130 million, man.
0: So that's where you get to that number that MPJ threw out over the weekend. So I don't know how this is going to end, but I think it's the opposite in the LeBron timeline. In that, I think we're going to hear LeBron's answer this week. Man, I got a bad feeling this is going to drag out, Phil. This P-Watt thing is going to drag out.
1: I just like it's a distraction, and we already have a bunch of distractions right now. We want to keep the big man happy. Obviously, that's Jokic. Jokic doesn't want to sign his contract until next summer. Okay, you're trying to find other players to help complement this team. Hope that AG can stay healthy. Hope that Cam Johnson can be the better version of himself early, like he was at the end of the season. And then hopefully you can get something done with P-Watt. But you're on good terms, because if you're not, that's another distraction that you have to worry about on top of the big man. Z, that's a lot.
0: It is a lot. It's a lot going on right now, and the Nuggets are firmly remaining in a holding pattern. So we'll see if something shakes this week. I have my doubts. Okay, ESPN's analytics assigned the win probability in every matchup for Deion Sanders and the CU Buffs. That is coming up next.
2: Four straight 50-win seasons. A quiet offseason that's drawing bottom-of-the-league grades, and yet, Vegas still has the Nuggets over-under at 49.5 wins. So, is Jokic enough to keep Denver in the conversation while the rest of the West gets better? 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The Fan.
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0: Before we shift gears, I want to read a RamosLaw.com text, 303-713-1043. Then we'll get into some of the ESPN's analytics assigning the win probability in every matchup for Deion Sanders and the Buffs.
1: Talk to us nicely, man.
0: All right. Well, before we hit that, real quick on the text line, y'all talk about Piwott like he's a stud. He hustles and has a nice couple months stretch, but come on, you're tripping. These guys come a dime a dozen. It'll just be another mistake, just like CB. Well, here's what I would say.
1: Did he put his name on it?
0: He did not. He or she did not. Here's what I'll say. Peyton Watson is not a proven concept to that texter's point. Okay, we haven't seen him perform in the postseason, and so there is some reason to sort of like maybe reserve some, you know, crowning of Piwott. But here's what I'll say. He represents exactly what the Denver Nuggets are looking for. The length that they're currently lacking. The defense that they're currently lacking. The shot making that they, I think, will be lacking when they make some cost-cutting moves. And I think the number one candidate is Cam Johnson. I think that he represents the shot creation that is severely lacking. The Nuggets do not have players that go downhill and finish at the rim. And Piwott is one of these guys that I remember Aaron Gordon mic'd up during a game saying when he goes downhill, this is when Piwott was in the game and yep. Aaron was watching, goes, man, when he goes downhill, he's as good as anyone in the NBA.
1: Did you already say athletic ability as well? This team.
0: The athleticism, yes.
1: The Denver Nuggets, they look old. They don't have that athletic ability that, like they used to. AG's not the same man he was 2 or 3 years ago. So you want to get young at these positions. You want to get young in general. That's what these other teams are doing. OKC is doing it. The Spurs are doing it. You know, so, and everybody else is getting better. So you want to keep somebody like Piwott around it. On top of that, the Denver Nuggets have sat here and developed this man.
0: That's right.
1: And now you're just going to let him go to another team to flourish if it is a team that's a contending team. Like, you don't want to do that, man. You want to keep your guys here.
0: And this is someone who shot over 41% from three this year. But when he was shooting from the corners, guys, he was a top 10 shooter in the NBA from the corner.
1: ZB's the corners. Why do you say corners specifically? What's going on with that?
0: Yeah, I mean, well, a couple different reasons. One, the corner three is a shorter three than the quote-unquote above-the-break three. Those are longer, right? And so, like, when the three-point line is coming out of the corner, it's straight, straight, straight, and then it breaks, and then it forms that, you know, half circle at the top. Those corner threes are a bit shorter, but in Denver's offense, when you have someone like Nikola Jokic, who is a hub of offense, and you want to keep the defense honest and not sink in on Jokic, you need to have shooting in the corners. And if there's not shooting in the corners and on the wings that people respect, then the game of basketball becomes really hard and crowded and cluttered in the middle.
1: Like it was this year. So, like, you know, Cam Johnson came along. We know he can shoot, but CB, he did not do his part. They started sagging off CB and let him just shoot the three. So you don't want that to happen. So someone like Piwott, who has success, you keep around for that.
0: Yeah, and here's the thing, and this is to the criticism that he only did it for a month, and I understand that, or a month and a half in the dog days of the, you know, NBA season when so many guys were hurt. I understand that. But also, that was the opportunity he was given. That's the most opportunity he's ever had. I mean, this is someone who, but I need to say this too. Peyton Watson didn't just start playing good basketball this year in that stretch. We saw him close games on Shai Gilgeous-Alexander, the league's MVP, the previous season. We saw him guard Victor Wembanyama the previous season and actually do a pretty good job. I watched him guard Kevin Durant 2 years ago as good as anyone can, and I come in here and say, I think this guy's going to be a $100 million player in a game where he scored 0 points.
1: People laughed at you.
0: And here we are now. So it has been a developmental arc, not just one, you know, 45-day stretch of a season. It's been building to this point, from 3 points a game to 7 points a game to 8 points a game to 14.5 points a game. So we'll see what happens with that whole situation. Okay, ESPN's computers, all right? Football Power Index, FPI, their propriety, proprietary? Yeah, their proprietary model.
1: Notice that you looked at DG, you didn't look at me, huh?
0: That's right.
1: Disrespectful.
0: just real. It's their model where they gather every single data point known to the game of football, and they simulate the season or simulate games, and they've done that here. with the Colorado Buffalo schedule. So these are the game-by-game probabilities, and we can just kind of go through it, jump in whenever you want, Phil. At Georgia Tech, week one of the season, in Atlanta, the Buffs, according to ESPN's FPI, Football Power Index, the Buffs have a 42% chance to win.
1: Okay, like, I'm going to stop you right there. A lot of people are counting the Buffs out. I understand why. It was a horrible year last year. But a 42% chance to beat Georgia Tech on the road, if you're the Colorado Buffaloes, that's big.
0: You take that.
1: Now, Georgia Tech is missing some guys. They're going to have a different quarterback. Their quarterback last year is gone.
0: Haynes King.
1: I don't know if he got drafted, but he's for sure on a team right now.
0: Okay.
1: So for the Colorado Buffaloes, they have a chance game one on the road. You know, Coach Prime's old stomping grounds. That's going to be a fun game.
0: And it was a really fun game last year, if you remember. Came down to the fourth quarter and really a Haynes King run off the right side when the seas kind of parted. And
1: it was raining and stuff.
0: Weber State, all right, 97% win probability. That should be academic. There's a massive talent delta there.
1: Yeah.
0: At Northwestern, week three, a 47% chance to win at Northwestern. Okay. You get to
1: week. When you say okay, man. You don't think so? You think it should be lower?
0: No, I think that's going to be a coin flip game like the computers say.
1: All right.
0: What about you?
1: Oh, I like it. I like our chances in that game too. I like us right now. It could seem like we're going 3-0. You know, if things go the right way.
0: 3-0 despite having a win probability better than 50% in one of the three games.
1: All right. I mean, you still have, like, that's better than a 2% chance, a 17% chance. Like, we're still in the 40s,
0: all right.
1: High 40s.
0: You get to week four at Baylor. It's a 36% chance to win. That was lower than I anticipated.
1: Mm-hmm.
0: Week five against Texas Tech in Boulder, just a 15% chance to win. That is really low. Texas Tech obviously has thrown a bunch of money around through their NIL. Joey McGuire's a good coach.
1: Yep. How'd that go for them last year? Not good enough.
0: Well, no.
1: All that money and still didn't win.
0: I mean, did they make the college football playoffs?
1: Is that what we're doing now? Like you're throwing hundreds of millions of dollars just to get to the college football playoffs and not win it?
0: I mean, dude.
1: Oh, come on.
0: Wow.
1: Dude.
0: Okay. Taking shots at the guys down in Lubbock. All right. You get the game against Utah in Boulder.
1: All right.
0: This is 48% chance to win. Man, that is higher than I thought. All right. Then you get to at Oklahoma State. It's a 46% chance to win. So another kind of coin flip game. Then K-State in Boulder, a 56% chance that CU wins.
1: Okay.
0: At Arizona State, Dante's Sun Devils, the Buffs have a 42% chance to win. Okay. Then Houston at home. You have Willie Fritz and the boys coming to Boulder.
1: I don't like that one. I don't feel good about that one with Willie Fritz.
0: CU has a 51% chance to win in Boulder.
1: Did they have a bunch of turnaround? Do we know Houston from last year?
0: Not as much as someone like Colorado, okay. But yeah, quite a bit.
1: All right.
0: Then you have the game at Cincinnati, and the Buffs, according to ESPN's Football Power Index, where they gather every data point known to man concerning the game of football, and they simulate the game, the Buffs have a 41% chance to win in Cincinnati. And then the final regular season game of the year is Central Florida in Boulder, in which ESPN's FPI says the Buffs have a 68% chance to win that game. So according to the computers, all right, the least likely win of the year is hosting Texas Tech. The most likely win of the year beyond Weber State is Central Florida with the final game of the season. And then according to the numbers, if everything played out the way that the numbers have, and we know life doesn't work like this, but you know, and week by week, the data points will change. So these numbers will change. But according to the information we have now, the Buffs will go 4-8. If that happened, the mood would be what?
1: The mood would be upset. Everybody would be upset saying, what in the world is going on? Coach Prime opened his mouth and said that this is his best coaching staff that he has ever had. Coach Prime has made adjustments and went into like the transfer portal, but for the right type of kids that you and I both agree are kids that are deserving of coming up and playing at a higher level. All right, they're doing a great job right now, Colorado that is, in recruiting high school kids. So if you go 4-8, not only are you going to lose some of these high school kids that you've built so much equity in just trying to get them here, now you're sitting here saying, okay, what's next? Like, are we going to sit here for another year banking that you guys are going to get this right. So this is a year for Coach Pine where your back's against the wall, truly, and you have to make some noise. I'm not looking for the Colorado Buffaloes to win 9 games this year, but they must go 6-6. 6-6. Give me that and be competent and competitive with these other games where it comes down to the wire and maybe you lose by a field goal. But 6-6, going to a bowl game, and then you build on from that 6-6 year.
0: All
1: right. That's me, Z.
0: We'll see how it shakes out. ESPN built a starting NFL roster comprised completely with backups, and who they picked at one position could signal something for someone else. We'll explain next.
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0: ESPN built a starting NFL roster comprised completely with backups. And a couple interesting selections that have Denver Bronco tie-ins. Not
1: where,
0: just
1: where
0: one.
1: Where they
0: but,
1: have you, Ezzie? Receiver, quarterback, what are we doing with you, man?
0: I'm getting water.
1: DB?
0: I'm getting water.
1: You wear the sleeves?
0: This Wednesday from noon to 1, it's the next giveaway of our free limited edition Training Camp 2026 t-shirts. 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Emphasis on the while supplies last. All of these have sold out. There have been people that have been upset and disappointed that they didn't get one. If you want one of these, you got to show up early. Can't show up on time. Just 100 per t-shirt drop. Okay. ESPN. Interesting exercise. I've never seen this. They built an NFL roster comprised completely with guys who are backups. And who they picked at one position could signal something for someone else within the Denver Broncos. Interesting. For the starting guard, for one of the starting guards, they selected Alex Pacheski, Paucho.
1: All right.
0: And I think that this conversation, it's going to get pretty relevant here, if it's not relevant right now. I believe Paucho will be starting on the offensive line next season. Not this coming season.
1: Okay.
0: The 2027 season. I do believe Ben Powers' days as a starting guard for the Broncos are coming to a close.
1: Well, he has 1 year left on his contract.
0: There you go.
1: You know, like they have a chance. If the Denver Broncos want to get out of it, they can get back. I want to say over $10 million, if not $10 million. And you got a young guy named Paucho Palcheski that is getting the reps, and he is looking better every time he's out there on that football field. And he's young, and they're developing him. And like I always say, everybody wants to feel like they're doing something. Everybody wants to feel like they're right. And when you got a guy that you have in-house that nobody thought about, and you're developing them, you want to see them out on that football field as much as possible.
0: Yeah, so I think, you know, could, and I think this conversation, I think I saw this, that our guys in the morning were talking about this last week. Could we see a Ben Powers cut here?
1: See, I'm not going down that road because you want to keep this core together, specifically with the offensive linemen. It is so hard in the league and in college football to get a unit together like the offensive line and do well. Right? It takes time to develop. It takes time to get that continuity and the chemistry down. And when you have it, it's special. In this unit, we're talking about the Denver Broncos offensive line. They've been together for some time now, at least 3 years.
0: Yeah.
1: Do you really want to mess that up when you have a quarterback in Bo Nix that's getting better every single year, and this could be the year that you go to the Super Bowl? Just like with Riley Moss or Jaquan McMillan, you want to keep everybody intact. Marvin Mims, if it's up for to the Denver Broncos, they're keeping Marvin Mims. Now, if Marvin Mims wants out, maybe that's a different story. But when you're trying to get to a Super Bowl, everybody matters. And you don't want to mess that chemistry up on the offensive line specifically, because they're the ones that run it. The heart and soul of the teams in the NFL, college football, if you're really, really good, is offensive defensive linemen.
0: That's right.
1: We talk about that all the time, DB. So I don't think they're going to get rid of Ben Powers. I may be wrong, but you want to keep that veteran offensive line together so that you can make this run.
0: I think I'm with you, because they needed that depth last year.
1: Finally, you agree on something with me, man. Thank you.
0: What was it? A peck for Powers?
1: Yeah, it was.
0: That he had to miss, or was it bicep?

0: the Broncos have quietly developed outside of their starters. Okay, what has the best chance of happening this season within the Denver Broncos when I present to you five potential options? And I'll bounce those options off Phil next.
1: Jalen Waddles here. Davis Webb's calling plays. The defense that reached the AFC Championship is back. But the number one storyline at Broncos training camp starts and ends with Bo Nix's ankle.
2: Are you positive that ankle's broken?
1: Is he fully healthy? And what does that mean for Denver's Super Bowl hopes? Denver Sports 104.3. The Fan.
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0: a Monday, I'm going to bounce some options off of you about what has the best chance of happening this season within the Denver Broncos.
1: I like it.
0: I'm going to give you five different options, okay?
1: Variety of options. I love it.
0: Mm-hmm. And you pick what's the most likely. Not that multiple things can't happen within the same season, and of course they can, and you may even expect them to. But among the following five things, what do you think is the most likely to take place during the 2026 season? J.K. Dobbins rushing for 1,000 yards. Cortland Sutton going for 1,000 yards. Jalen Waddle going for 1,000 yards. Nick Benito reaching 15 sacks. Or Evan Engram going for 800 yards. Which of the following five things do you think is the most likely to take place in 2026?
1: Ooh, I'm going to go with the one I would put my money on, and I feel confident is going to happen. It's Nick Benito getting to the 15 sack mark this year. One, Nick Benito had 14 sacks last year, and I know nobody wants to hear it, but I'm going to give the excuse. He was hurt towards the end of the season, and it was a fact because he ended up having surgery on his wrist. All right, so now you're having a healthier Nick Benito, a confident Nick Benito that's ready to go. Knowledge equals confidence equals playing fast. Nick Benito has been in the system for a very long time with VJ's system that we're talking about here. So now for Nick Benito, when you do know what you can do and you do know how impactful you can be, now you're just out there playing now. They're going to tailor some of the scheme towards you to get you and free you up. This is where Zach Allen's going to come up big, taking on the double teams. So someone like Nick Benito can be one-on-one with the left tackle. And so I'm going to say Nick Benito's going to have another big-time year where he gets to 15 sacks. Because also, right, with these other positions, running back and receiver specifically, you're counting on the coaching staff to get you involved and the quarterback to get you involved. For Nick Benito, you win that one-on-one, you got to go and get that sack. It's between you and you and that left tackle, and you doing whatever you can to get to that quarterback to create that sack or that turnover. So I'm going to go Nick Benito, ZB.
0: Well, that is totally understandable. This would be the next step, like, in his progression, and he has shown nothing but taking the next step, right? This is someone who year number one went for a sack and a half, I think, right?
1: Yep.
0: Yeah, 1.5 sacks.
1: 1.5.
0: Year two was 8 sacks. Year three was 13.5 sacks.
1: 13.5, yep.
0: Year four was 14 sacks. And here he is on the doorstep of this number. I would love for that to happen. This guy is a sack artist. He's almost a specialist, you know, in that department.
1: What if he's going to get tattooed sack on his leg?
0: The sack master.
1: The sack master.
0: Like Vaughn. The sack master.
1: Yeah.
0: On his lower belly.
1: Yeah, we know Vaughn.
0: Hilarious. Like, hilarious. So 15 sacks, although you said, yeah, you rely on the quarterback to give you the ball and to get involved, and obviously that's true.
1: That's very true.
0: But sacks can be circumstantial as well. They can be. And they can come in bunches, and there's context and all this stuff. Like, are you arriving to the quarterback first? Did someone beat you there? Is the quarterback, you know, handing the ball off?
1: But also, you can get half sacks.
0: So if you get there,
1: you touch the man, you get half sacks. You can build up that way as well.
0: You can. But I'm not going to pick that for mine, all right? 15 sacks is a lot. 15 sacks, you're top 3-4 in the NFL, all right?
1: Do you believe that he can get there?
0: I do. But
1: you just won't go with him.
0: No, because the question was, what has the best chance of happening? And so while this definitely lives within reality, that's why we're talking about it. That's not what I'm personally going to choose.
1: Okay.
0: I'm not going to go with Evan Engram, all right? And I think that Evan Ingram's going to have a better year than this past year, but I don't think statistically it's going to be some galaxy difference. What my hope is for Engram is that the stats are similar, if not a bit better, but the impact is just felt more. Right now, and we talked a little bit about this, I think, on Friday, his stats, Ingram's stats from a year ago are a little bit like popcorn, puffy and lacking substance. And I'm hoping that instead of looking at, you know, just numbers, we're actually feeling it on a game day. Like, you want to know what? I don't think the Broncos win that game without Evan Engram in a way that we didn't say really last year at all.
1: No, for sure. Of course, get more involved, right? You have more than one touchdown. Move the chains on third down. Red zone, be a big red zone target. So you can still have that, be that popcorn type of guy, but let's put some butter on it. Let's put some cheese on it. That's what I like on my popcorn. A little bit more
0: cheese.
1: Seasoning.
0: You like cheese on
1: your
0: popcorn?
1: Yeah, yeah. It's like this type of cheese.
0: Oh, like Parmesan cheese?
1: Yes, Parmesan cheese. Okay, yeah, okay. Yeah. That with the butter mixed with like the popcorn sauce or the seasoning.
0: I like maybe some popcorn and some chocolate.
1: You're going to put chocolate in it?
0: No. Like an M&M with popcorn.
1: Yeah.
0: Okay,
1: yeah. I can get down with that.
0: Sweet and salty. Although Dobbins can definitely get to 1,000 yards too. And if you're just joining us, I'm asking the question, what is the best chance of happening this season within the Broncos? Dobbins goes for 1,000. Sutton goes for 1,000. Waddle goes for 1,000. Benito gets the 15 sacks. Or Ingram has 800 yards. I'm not going with Ingram. I'm not going with Benito. Man, I'd love to say Dobbins. We've never seen it. He's never stayed healthy. I can't. I mean, yeah, he definitely can. That's just not what I would pick as the most likely thing to happen. And so that brings me to between Waddle and Sutton. And both of these guys might go for 1,000. I'm not sure.
1: Might or will, ZB? Like,
0: might.
1: They will.
0: 2,000-yard receivers, that just doesn't happen every day. So I'll say I'm not going to go with Waddle. Despite him being the shiny new toy, all right, and the most tempting pick, I'm going to go – between these five things, there is only one guy who has done what I'm asking to do in Denver. And that guy is Courtland Sutton, and he's done it in back-to-back years with the quarterback that's going to be throwing him the ball. He is a proven concept in Denver, Colorado, in this exact setup. Has Waddle gone for over 1,000? Yeah, we've seen it down in South
1: Three
0: Beach.
1: Times.
0: Seen it.
1: Three times.
0: We've seen it with over Sutton 1,000. Three times.
1: Yeah, we have.
0: Okay.
1: Yeah.
0: But two of the three, he's done it with Bo. And in moments of stress and duress on third and fourth down, I think he will continue to go to the league's number one wide receiver on third and fourth down for back-to-back years. And I think amongst the five things that could all definitely happen this year, I think the single most likely will be Courtland Sutton once again getting to the 1,000-yard mark.
1: You must not have heard me correctly. All right, like Bo, yes, he's going to get Courtland Sutton involved. We know that. But also, Bo has other mouths that need to be fed. Evan Ingram, you just got them talking about. Troy Franklin, Pat Bryant, Marvin Mims, Jalen Waddle, right? It's going to be hard for someone like Court to get to 1,000 yards. Now, Waddle will, because it's the run after the catch that Waddle does a great job with. He'll take a slant route to the house. So, like, I'm good with you putting money on it. This is your money. But I'm telling you right now, if you're going to bet on a receiver, it needs to be Jalen Waddle going for 1,000 yards. He's just that springier, more explosive receiver that's going to get open a little bit faster because of his speed, and Bo Nix is going to go to that, especially when he starts to stress out. Now, I'm not saying that Courtland can't go for 1,000. I think both of them are going to go for 1,000. But if I'm putting my money on it, it's going to be Mr. Waddle because of what he brings to the table just as a route runner in that speed and explosiveness after he has the ball in his hands.
0: What's more likely, both guys go for 1,000 or none of those two go for 1,000?
1: I'm going to say both guys go for 1,000 because of the passing attempts. All right, Bo Nix led the league in passing attempts, and we say it all the time. You have a young play caller in Davis Webb. You have Sean Payton that used to be a quarterback that wants to prove everybody wrong and always wants to pass the ball. So I can see the Denver Broncos going with two receivers that go for 1,000 yards. Plus, ZB, let me add this in. When Sean has had his success with the Saints, he had two really good running backs in Mark Ingram and Alvin Kamara that split time. Mm-hmm. Sean wants to do it here with the Denver Broncos with R.J. Harvey, J.K. Dobbins, and now you add in Jonah Coleman. So with that, I just think that they're going to try to pass the hell out of that football, and it's going to be a running back by committee when it comes to the three-headed monster with Jonah Coleman, R.J. Harvey, and J.K. Dobbins.
0: All right. I think everyone around here with you in front of the line is going to be surprised how little changes for Courtland Sutton. How little changes for Courtland Sutton this year. You watch. Remember who told you.
1: And remember this. The first day, July 31st, when we come on air.
0: That's next week.
1: That's next week.
0: Next Friday.
1: Jalen Waddle's receiver one. Hey, book that. You're going to be saying after the first practice.
0: Well, you may be right.
1: Oh, I know I'm right.
0: Time will tell. Okay, there's something legitimately historic happening within Denver sports right now, and it demands your attention. We'll talk about what that is. Also, Bo Nix heard his name called this morning on the NFL's top 100 list as voted by the players. What do we like and not like about his slotting? We'll get to each of those things as we are on the doorstep of 40 consecutive minutes of commercial-free sports talk coming up next.
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0: 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Our Recovery of the Week this week belongs to the Colorado Rockies, who got a nice vacation a week ago for the All-Star break and now look forward to the second half of the season, where after last year they lost 119 games and are currently on pace for a 23-game improvement and for the first time in years on pace to not lose 100 games.
3: 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And I'm once again sitting down with Donovan from Step Denver. Today we're talking about a crucial aspect of life, accountability. Such an important element of recovery and life as a whole, wouldn't you say, Donovan?
4: It really is. Accountability is key to having a successful and peaceful life, in my experience. For the longest time, I couldn't really hold myself accountable. I just couldn't own up to my own mistakes. I held everyone else responsible for except myself. Nobody else forced me to drink. Nobody else forced me to do drugs. I chose to do that. Step really taught me how to take accountability and how to be honest in all my affairs. I can't be lying about certain things. I can't be pointing the blame on someone else when I was the one who caused the harm to begin with. Even when the community here reinforces that accountability, I would rather see a peer of mine prosper by holding them accountable instead of seeing them destroy themselves with something small that they did. The smallest thing that can turn into something big in the end if you think that nobody's going to hold you accountable for it. And here at Step, we focus on real lasting change, and that starts with accountability.
3: If you are someone who is struggling with addiction or you want to make a donation to help the men who are calling Step to get their life back today, visit stepdenver.org. Again, that website one more time, stepdenver.org.
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0: right, rolling downhill here on a Monday. Appreciate you guys rocking with. Been a really fun show as we barrel through this day.
1: How it feels every day with you, ZB. It's a fun show every day when ZB's in town.
0: It has been a fun summer. It really has. All right, so I said going into the last break, we will get to some of the Bo Nix stuff here at the top of the hour. We were just discussing, you know, what has the best chance of happening this season within the Denver Broncos. And the options were Dobbins goes for 1,000, Sutton goes for 1,000, Waddle goes for 1,000, Benito goes for 15 sacks, or Evan Engram has an 800-yard season. All right. I picked Sutton. You picked Benito. Jesse and Sturgis says, hey, ZB, how about all the above? It's just not going to work out like that. It's not. What do you think is the least likely between these two things?
1: I'm going to go with the least likely being Evan Engram getting to 800 yards.
0: Yeah, I think so.
1: I just think for Ev, like, he needs to show us that he can do more even when the football is in his hands, right? Not just catching the football for a 10-yard gain, but, like, can you break that tackle? Can you make somebody miss? Or is it one of these situations and scenarios where you're always having a play that's drawn up for you that's a perfect play, right? Like, there was one that he could have had for a touchdown. Bo Nix overthrew him.
0: He did. He underthrew him.
1: And so now you don't have your second touchdown of the year. So for Evan Engram, there's a lot there to prove that you still have it. You know, for Ev, there's a lot there he needs to prove to us that, hey, he can be a tight end one and help out this year for the Denver Broncos as they try to get to a Super Bowl.
0: If I changed Evan Engram's number, because 800 is probably too high, what if I changed it to 600?
1: I like that.
0: Would that be the most realistic thing among these options?
1: 600 yards as a starting tight end? Like, yes.
0: He had 461
1: games
0: last year.
1: 461. Evan Engram's a little hungrier this year. I believe that Davis Webb, who was his former teammate, is going to get him more involved. All right, just having the addition of a Jalen Waddle that's going to open up the spacing in the field, and you have someone like Evan Engram coming across the football field a little bit more. So, yeah, I would say that's doable. Like, 600, I probably would put my money on Evan Engram getting to 600 yards. Now, touchdowns, like, hopefully Ev can get to, like, 3 or 4 touchdowns this year. Yeah, like, let's try to get to 4 touchdowns. One's unacceptable as a starting tight end, especially when you're just
0: You're a pass-catching tight end.
1: A big-body tight end in the red zone or a goal line, you should be available and ready to catch the football for a touchdown.
0: All right, we'll see how that all shakes out, all this stuff. It's going to sort itself out naturally. We will begin to gather legitimate clues starting next Friday. Right now, we're just sort of speculating. Starting next Friday, we're going to start, like, having tangible evidence of what this new frontier of Denver Broncos offense is with Davis Webb. And will some of that show up right out of the gate? We started seeing some differences, you know, already in terms of pre-snap motion, which the Denver Broncos, we talked about last week, were dead last in pre-snap motion a year ago. So next Friday, here we go. Okay. There is something legitimately historic happening in Denver sports right now. I believe it demands your attention. Now, there's could be dissenting opinions on this, but as a sports fan, if we're in Denver sports, I think this demands your attention. And it's the Hunter Goodman story.
1: Mm.
0: This thing is not slowing down. It's actually only picking up speed. Hunter Goodman had a 3-jack day over the weekend. 3 dingers in one game, and it is the second time that has happened for Hunter Goodman this season. He is the first player ever in the history of the Rockies to have 2 different 3 homer games in a season.
1: I'll tell you what, ZB, like, that right there is a player that's just in a zone. He's blocking out all the noise about, hey, the Rockies suck and, like, they're not any good. For him, it's like, hey, we may not be good, but it's not going to be because of me. I'm going to do my part, whether it's hitting, whether it's catching. If you ask me to be a first baseman, I'm going to do it all, and I'm going to force the Rockies' hand of, like, hey, you better keep me around and you better pay me at some point because I am one of your better players. So good for Hunter Goodman and what he is doing. And I've been there where you are getting in a zone. And, yeah, you're looking up and your team's not winning a bunch of games, but you're doing well. You're getting all the accolades, and that's all you can worry about. You're still a team player, but you're doing your job. Isn't that something that we always say, hey, do your job?
0: Yeah.
1: You tell me all the time, Phil, do your job. ZB, do your job. For Hunter Goodman, he's doing his job, man, and that's all you can ask for.
0: Man, it's been really impressive. I mean, guys, so he did this in late June. All right, so it was just a handful of weeks ago. He homered three different times against the Twins. He now has 30 home runs this season. That is trailing only Kyle Schwarber with the Phillies and Yordan Alvarez. And both of those guys are DHs. And so when you look back at the history of the NL for, you know, catchers, Johnny Bench holds the National League record for home runs in a season with 45. I can't believe this, but Hunter Goodman is actually on pace to break this. I mean, there's some history here. Like, truly, it was the 10th multi-home run game of Hunter Goodman's career, which is only four seasons. Like, this, the Rockies found something here. They really did. And I think that, look, and I've heard the sentiment or the thought of, none of it really matters, like with the Rockies. Like, it doesn't matter. This is a bad baseball team and yada, yada, yada. Like, some version of that I've heard. And I just don't think that that's true.
1: Well, when does it start to matter? I guess that's when, like, it starts somewhere. Like, you're still losing, but you still have winning players that you need. So at some point, they build up and you can start winning with those winning players.
0: I think it matters right now. I do. Now, I'm not saying that the Rockies are, you know, I'm not misframing this, that the Rockies are like appointment TV every night, okay? I wouldn't say that because they're still not good, all right? They are a bad baseball team. But they're also a Galaxy better than they were a year ago. I mean, guys, we're talking about on pace to improve by 22 wins year over year. And all you have to do is put eyes on the game. They're just a different group. They have a different spirit about them. They're obviously under new management. Right? Have you ever pulled up to like a business that's got the banner under new management? Yeah. Right? That should be hanging outside of Coors Field right now. Under new management. Dick Monfort is no longer running the Rockies on the day-to-day. They did go external. And this is the results immediately? I mean, immediately. This is what it looks like? It almost begs, like, man, what if this happened years ago? How much further along in your timeline would you have been had you acted sooner? Because we wanted competent and competitive. That's exactly what we're getting. But it begs the question, like, what does it look like in 3 years? And Hunter Goodman is under team control for three more years.
1: He's 26 years old.
0: Dude, this guy is making $810,000, guys.
1: Pay that man already.
0: He is, and I know I've been saying this, so I'm repeating myself, but Hunter Goodman, and I started saying this last year, he's the best contract in Denver sports. He's got, like, think about this. Only three other Rockies players in the history of the team recorded multiple three home run games during their career. And two of the three, their title starts with Hall of Famer. Hall of Famer, Larry Walker. Hall of Famer, Todd Helton and Cargo. And Hunter Goodman is the first Rocky with 30 home runs before the month of August since Todd Helton in 2001. Guys, that was 2.5 decades ago. That was a long time ago. And Hunter Goodman is doing right now what Todd Helton did in one of his best seasons in his Hall of Fame career.
1: So tell me this. Is it safe to say that Hunter Goodman's not going anywhere?
0: He's not going anywhere.
1: I mean, we are not trading Hunter Goodman.
0: I mean, you would have to get a haul, and it would have to include some arms.
1: Okay, that was going to be my next question. Say you have two top 100 pitching prospects that somebody decides to give you. It's not going to be the Yankees, guys. They don't have anybody in their farm system that the Rockies can have. But just say, let's two of them, two really good pitchers, young pitchers. Would you give up Hunter Goodman for those two pitchers?
0: I don't know. I mean, I'd have to know specifically, like, what they, you know, what this looked like. My first knee-jerk reaction is no. Like, this is some of the best display of power that we've seen in the history of the organization. Like, guys, he is now 10 home runs away with how many games left to do it? We can do some math, but he is 10 home runs away from putting up a top 10 single-season mark in the history of the team. And he just hit three of them yesterday. Three of them.
1: Well, somebody out there could be thinking, well, damn, this team sucks. You know, Hunter Goodman's playing out of his mind. What can we really get with him? Maybe it's more than two. Maybe we get three prospects right? In the pitchers we're talking about here, like the help with the bullpen, that's what somebody out there may be thinking. Me personally, I'm keeping Hunter Goodman. He's 26 years old. Okay, you can build around him. You need to find out these guys that are going to stick around long enough to see some success. Hunter Goodman will do that for you. Chase Dolander, who's hurt right now, he'd be another one if he can continue to go as a pitcher.
0: Sure.
1: You're building around. You know, somebody like Mickey Moniak, I can see that you give up because he's going to be in his 30s. But Hunter Goodman needs to stay. But I just need to ask you that because we need pitchers badly.
0: There's no doubt about it. Dante, you got something on this here behind the glass?
2: No, well, you guys were just talking about the likelihood of Goodman getting traded. I have seen various trade proposals out there, mostly Twitter people, but they are real baseball reporters. And they're talking about the kind of haul the Rockies would get back for a guy like that. So it does feel like they're... is a potential for that to happen,
1: what
2: that he
1: haul,
2: gets
1: though?
2: Traded.
1: Like what's something out there that
2: I saw one earlier today with, it was Patrick Lyons, mm-hmm. who's a Rockies insider.
0: Yep.
2: He had one with the Red Sox.
0: Okay. And they're hotter than fish grease right now.
2: Oh, my goodness.
0: Boy, they went 13 in a row, right?
2: Yeah, 13 in a row. That team never loses.
0: And the Rockies took 2-3 from them, did they not?
2: It was about a month ago, I think.
0: I want to say.
2: But they have the Rockies getting back a pretty good haul here. Connelly Early, who's been a pitcher for the Red Sox at the big league level. Marcello Mayer, who's been a infielder, very high draft pick, high prospect for the Red Sox. A catcher, Carlos Navarez, and another relief pitcher, Kyson Witherspoon here. Well,
1: we drafted two catchers.
0: Yeah,
1: already,
0: two catchers,
1: right?
0: In the first four picks this past year. So.
2: But these are real MLB guys. Like Connelly Early and Mayer have both been making impacts at the big league level. So you could get something for him. But it was more just the idea that people are floating out trades.
0: Yeah, okay. And it was almost exactly 1 month ago they took 2-3. These Rockies took 2-3 against the hottest team in baseball, the Boston Red Sox. So, yeah, I think we'd have to look at it case by case. But for right now, my initial reaction is, man, like, what if this guy's just getting started?
1: That's what I'm saying. Like you don't want to give up somebody like that, especially who's 26 years old. Like, you build around players like that. And I understand in the baseball world, sometimes you have to give up these really good players so that you can start building up with the young prospects and all that. But you still need somebody to go out there and play. Why not somebody that you know is going to do well for you and be very consistent? Hunter Goodman has been consistent for 2 straight years. And hopefully he's only touching the surface.
0: All right. I'm going to repeat some of these stats because I know people are busy, but you have to hear this. First Rockies player in team history with multiple 3-homer games in a season. All right. He's now third in Major League Baseball in home runs. Amongst catchers, Johnny Bench holds the NL record for home runs in a season with 45. Goodman is literally on pace to break that mark. All right. His 10th multi-homer game in just his fourth season. The only other players in team history that have recorded multiple 3-home run games during their career, Hall of Famer Larry Walker, Hall of Famer Todd Helton, and Cargo. And the first Rocky with 30 home runs before August starts since Todd Helton 25 years ago. I think if you're a Denver sports fan and you're not in on this, I just start paying attention. Go on YouTube, watch the highlights. I mean, they're a scrappy, plucky team, but this guy, Hunter Goodman, has some star quality to him. There is no doubt about it. Okay, this is KKFN and KKFN HD1 Longmont Denver and KARSFM Laramie.
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1: Woo! Come on, ZB. It's a Monday, but it feels like a Friday. I don't know why. Maybe we're just having so much damn fun.
0: We are having a fun Monday here. Happy Monday, July 20th to you. We now are in officially like late July territory. Just a little under 2 weeks from Broncos training camp. Next Friday. So technically, even though it's late, next week we will be out at practice, coming back, reporting to you live all of our observations. And we're going to be hearing from Sean Payton and Bo Nix and business. is about to pick up around here.
1: Business is going to be booming. There's going to be so much to talk about. There's going to be so many competitions that we're going to be keeping an eye on. Jahdae Barron and Jaquan McMillan, what does that look like? Riley Moss versus Jalen Waddle and Courtland Sutton. Is Riley getting better? You know, what is the combination of Fonga and Brennan Jones? What does that look like with Brennan Jones being back in the mix and healthy? Can the offense win a couple of these practices? That's something that I want to talk about a lot throughout the camp. It's like, is Bo Nix putting his team in really good situations? Now, I get it, and I'm going to let you guys know a lot of these practices are going to be scripted, right? Sometimes it's going to be for the offense, and sometimes it's going to be for the defense. But if there's a practice that it's helping the defense out, I want to see how Bo Nix goes about his business. Can he still win that day, even though the odds are stacked against him? It's things like that that you want to see throughout camp.
0: Well, there was not really a day last summer when we came in here and we're like, okay, the offense won the day. No. They were unequivocally better. And unfortunately, it was kind of reporting back the same thing. But we don't have an agenda. We're not trying to appease the RamosLaw.com text line or Twitter. Like, we're telling you exactly what's going on at practice. And I remember Sean Payton saying, you know, it's okay if one side of the ball is having its way. You just don't want that to sustain throughout the summer. And that's exactly what happened. And then when the regular season started, the defense was clearly the backbone of the team. The offense was boom or bust.
1: Yeah.
0: And largely
1: very streaky.
0: Yeah, very streaky. Had major swaths of games just disjointed. And so I would love if that sort of flips and this becomes more competitive. And it is time. It's time. This is Bo Nixon year three. What more could you want? What more could you want? You have one of the best backs in the league when he's healthy. You've replenished that position through the draft.
1: Yes,
0: RJ Harvey in year two. You traded a first-round pick for Waddle to match with an already existing 1,000-yard receiver. I mean, so you have one of the best offensive lines in the NFL.
1: You brought everybody back, offensively and defensively. Like life is good if you're Bo Nix. Life is good if you're the Denver Broncos. Now, of course, you got to stay healthy, and you got to find a way, even during camp and the dog days, and it's just kind of the same thing over and over. It's like, how can you get better? Can you get 1% better? And everybody can get better. Even if you're Hufanga, you've been in the league, been to a Super Bowl, how can I better myself for this team this upcoming season so that we can make a run in the playoffs, so that we can get to a Super Bowl? Everybody has to be on the same page. But there's one more. Okay, there's one more position I think that we need to keep a close eye on, and it's Jonathan Cooper, the pass rush, and Ellis, right? And Jonah Ellis and what he's doing. Because, ZB, you came in here and you described one play of Jonah Ellis
0: when
1: he was able to, get his opportunities to play, and he put McGlinchey on skates, right? So now, is there a competition between Cooper and Ellis?
0: Wouldn't that be something?
1: And it could be something, especially with there being a distraction with Cooper with the legal issues, not knowing when that's going to go through, if it goes through at all. And you have Ellis that's probably upset that they were going to change his position, and now he wants to show that he can be a pass rusher. So that's what I'm just going to tell you guys need to keep an eye on.
0: Let's put a pin in that. That's a larger discussion we need to circle back to. Bo Nix heard his name called this morning on the NFL's top 100 list as voted on by the players. All right, we weren't sure where he was going to come in. What do we like and not like about his slotting? So Bo comes in as voted on by the NFL players themselves at number 59 heading into the season, the 59th best player in the league, 5 spots higher than he was last year when he was 64th. I'm not going to lie, I thought he was going to come in with an even higher ranking.
1: Yeah.
0: It's great that he got his name called. I thought it was going to be, I don't know, maybe 10 slots higher, something like that.
1: ZB, I had him at 40. Yeah, because these are the players that are choosing these rankings. And as a player, if you're playing against Bo Nix, I mean, he's everything you want and more as a competitor. He's winning games. He's a guy that you could trust in the fourth quarter. Yes, he needs to get better. But I'm talking about as a player and playing against him. Someone like Max Crosby, it's like, okay, I can respect this man because he's going at me. He's giving me the crazy eyes, but then he's backing it up with his play. So when you have guys like that, you want to respect them. So I had him at 40. The players obviously look at him a little differently right now at 59, but he is moving up the board. And that's all that you want to see is your young quarterback getting better every single year, and it shows.
0: It does. It does. And so every year when this comes out, each one of these slottings has like a video that gets released. And when they'll have the show on NFL Network and they're counting down, you once upon a time were a part of this, where like other players, as well as your own teammates, are kind of like describing who this guy is.
1: Yeah.
0: And so that video dropped this morning from the NFL on all their social media handles. And we're going to play it for you. It's about 2 minutes long. Okay. So you're going to hear some highlights and the great Dave Logan on the call. You're going to hear three different voices for sure that are players. Pat Surtain, Max Crosby, and Garrett Bowles will be the players speaking in this video. Without further ado, here's what dropped this morning.
4: It was against the Cowboys. He made a throw like it was a dot, like over two defenders.
5: Bo Nix threw an absolute BB to Cortland Sutton. Perfect throw.
4: When he made that throw, I was like, man, not many quarterbacks can make that throw, man. Bo's a gamer.
6: When Bo needs to make a play, he's able to make big plays.
7: To the goal line, Bo Nix into the end zone.
6: He's athletic. He's got a great arm.
7: Throws the ball, fades, deep corner, caught, touchdown, Marvin Mims.
8: Bo Nix is not afraid to make these throws.
7: Touchdown, Denver.
9: Man, what a throw by Bo Nix. Can run if he wants to. Nix to the five, Nix to the goal line, touchdown, Denver.
6: He's a dog. I'll give it to him.
4: I don't know what it is, but like when he's down and he feels like the urgency picks up, it's like he turns into Superman.
10: Sean Payton talked to us about that. He said his guys look at Bo Nix and they never feel like they're out of the game.
7: And on the final play of the game, the Denver Broncos have beaten the Kansas City Chiefs.
11: Bo Nix knows how to win. They have all these comeback wins. He is truly a winner.
12: Could that Bo Nix be putting another notch in his comeback belt?
7: The Broncos have 13 comeback wins this year. That's the most in the history of the NFL.
13: That fourth quarter magic, man. I mean, he's a freak of nature.
14: And the fourth quarter magic remains for Denver.
15: We've seen it before from Bo Nix, the comeback, but this is a really big hill.
7: Bo scampers into the end zone with a Denver touchdown. Nix rolls to his right, throws a ball into the flat. Denver has a touchdown. New York 26, Denver 23.
13: I think my favorite moment is when we called a pin and pull play against the Giants. He takes the handoff, I make a real block. He scores, we win the football game. We scored like 30 points in the fourth quarter.
7: What a comeback by the Denver Broncos.
16: What's up, baby?
17: Hey.
16: You're a hell of a competitor, man. You already know. Love playing against you. I appreciate you.
0: And that voice at the end of the video right there was Travis Kelce coming to find Bo Nix after a game, telling him he's a hell of a competitor and he loves playing against Bo. There's been a, you know what? I mean, look, it hasn't been perfect, but there has been a lot of awesome moments with Bo Nix packed inside 2 years. And a couple moments that were being referenced that, quite frankly, I had forgotten about.
1: Yeah, Zibby. When you think of Bo Nix, you think of bigger plays, right? Big plays, athletic ability. Of course, the fourth quarter comebacks, the 13 comeback games anyway that you win. Like, that's Bo Nix for you. But you're right. It's plays like you forget. It's the Commanders one. The Washington Commanders, where Bo Nix is sitting there, they're trying to score a touchdown, moves up in the pocket a little bit. You think he's going to take off and run like he usually does, but he has his eyes downfield, which is always good when you have a quarterback with his eyes downfield first. Okay, getting ready to get tackled, and as the knee gets ready to just touch that blade of grass, throws the ball, Cortland Sutton catches it, touchdown. Like, those are big-time plays that someone like Patrick Mahomes makes all the time that we ooh and all about. Well, Bo Nix did that sometimes.
0: Yeah, and it's interesting, you know, kind of stumbled on this in real time just a little bit earlier, because we were talking about Caleb Williams, and we'll get to some of the other guys in his class here in just a second, because clearly Caleb and Drake May are going to be listed ahead of Bo,
1: yeah,
0: as voted on by the players. And so just don't let me forget that. So we'll put a pin in that.
1: You know that.
0: You know, it's interesting that I was describing Caleb Williams last week or earlier today, and I said, you know, the guy's dripping talent, right? For whatever reason, we, and when I say we, like the collective NFL mindset coast to coast, we don't really reference just how talented Bo Nix is. And like when we talk about Drake May, talk about how big and fast and how big of an arm he has and all this stuff. We talk about Caleb Williams and he's a magician and I called him a ballerina last week and he just he gets out of these jams and he's like, wait, how did he just do that? Bo, for whatever reason, you referenced the play against the Commanders that I quite frankly I had to go back and rewatch it. Like I remembered it. But I had to go back and rewatch it, and it was like, wow.
1: I have a memory like elephants. I remember everything.
0: And so, Phil, I'm like going back and watching that play, like, damn. Like, and I sometimes roll my eyes at the and you sort of referenced it in passing, like, hey, if Patrick Mahomes did that, it would be on an endless loop on SportsCenter, some version of that. And I'll say, well, that guy was a Hall of Famer by age 28.
1: Yeah, he's like, not Patrick Mahomes.
0: No, like Mahomes is in a different category, and he's made a career of making those plays, but. But it's like, wait, like you think about that play against the Commanders. You think about the raw arm talent that we saw on Monday Night Football against the Browns where he flicked it 50 yards to Marvin Mims and it goes for a 93-yard touchdown. You know, his rolling out against the Cincinnati Bengals. I think that was on primetime, too.
1: It was, yeah.
0: And they're down and he finds, you know, he's throwing it on the run looking like Derek Jeter, you know, throwing a ball from, you know, short to first. And he's throwing it in the back of the end zone for Marvin Mims, who's in double coverage. And we think of, like, these runs, the raw athleticism against the Texans where he's running for 45 yards.
1: Right? New Orleans Saints on a Thursday night football game a couple years ago where they just call a run play to Bo Nix. Bo Nix gets around the outside. I don't know how you do that to a bunch of grown-ass men, but you get around the outside, and he scampers for a 50-yard touchdown. Like, the athletic ability and speed is there on Bo.
0: The play against the Giants that Bo was referencing, yes. The pin and pull, and Bo's love. He's giving himself credit.
1: He's like, you know, the one that, you know, I have right here, he's like, I'm make whale block. Yeah, you sure did. You sure did, Bowles.
0: But it's one of those things that's like, man, like for whatever reason, and maybe it goes back to pre-draft stuff, but raw talent and Bo Nix aren't often associated in the same sentences. And again, I'm talking about the collective NFL mindset coast to coast. Like, we are a nation rabid about NFL football. And this is a guy who, from an arm strength and arm talent standpoint, doesn't leave much to be desired. All right, now he needs to get more accurate and more pace on the ball.
1: What was the first thing with all the pre-draft evaluations? Bo Nix doesn't have a strong arm. That's the first thing we heard. Bo Nix doesn't have a strong arm. He's not accurate. He's a check down merchant. It's things like that.
0: Well, he does need to get more accurate.
1: Well, and hands down, like, he definitely does need to get more accurate. But the arm talent's there.
0: The arm talent is there.
1: The strength is there.
0: Yes.
1: Now you just have to pace it a little bit more, not try to break somebody's hand and step into your throws. Yeah. That's going to help your accuracy out.
0: There's a lot he needs to improve on, and we sort of were itemizing those things a week ago, right? Play better from the pocket, not be so frenetic, be better against zone. You're one of the worst quarterbacks in the NFL against zone defenses, closer to one of the best against man. The accuracy, the downfield stuff, the completion percentage, like, there's still a lot that he needs to grow. But from a talent standpoint, like, he was the second fastest quarterback in the NFL with the ball in his hands last year, according to Next Gen Stats, amongst anyone. Josh Allen, Lamar, like, it was Bo Nix was second to only Caleb Williams.
1: Yeah.
0: Who we refer to as dripping with talent, as I did earlier today, but we don't necessarily talk about Bo Nix in the same way from a pure talent standpoint. And I don't know if that's ever going to change. I'm really not sure.
1: Well, the only way for that to change is to continue to be the same version of yourself over and over and over and go out there if you're Bo Nix and make these miraculous plays and showcase your speed when you do have an opportunity. And at some point, people are going to just say, uncle, give in and say, you're right. You are better than we expected. But for a lot of scouts, executives, coaches out there, they had this man pinned down as a guy that's a system quarterback that likes to just do a bunch of checkdowns. All right, a lot of people didn't understand that Bo Nix did have this athletic ability and this speed because Bo didn't run at the combine. You even had Sean Payton himself saying he's surprised at how fast Bo Nix is.
0: Yeah.
1: You know, and so I think everybody's just catching up with Bo. The more times than our boy Brock talked about it.
0: Yeah, Brock Huard.
1: You know, talked about it a couple times. The more times that the Denver Broncos are on primetime,
0: sure,
1: everybody gets to see that. And if Bo Nix can play well on primetime games, utilize his speed, okay, accurate with the football, now everybody's going to start seeing that and say, okay, there's more to Bo Nix than meets the eye. It's not just Sean Payton and his system piecing that together to help Bo out. Like, Bo's actually elevating this team.
0: So, okay, back to the list itself, the NFL's top 100, okay? Bo hears his name called this morning. He comes in at number 59, five spots higher than he did last year when he was 64th. He is higher on the list than the likes of someone like Brock Purdy, who has played in a Super Bowl. Former number one overall pick Baker Mayfield, who has taken multiple NFL teams to the postseason. Someone like Jordan Love, who on most of the lists we were talking about last week, was he was always ranked higher than Bo, not according to the players. He was also ranked higher than two-time MVP Lamar Jackson, who had a precipitous fall from inside the top 10 to number 69.
1: Yeah, that's crazy.
0: He Bo was ranked higher than former number one overall pick and another postseason quarterback from a year ago, Trevor Lawrence, who was universally last week ranked ahead of Bo on every one of those lists that we looked at. And so each of those guys that we named last week, ESPN's poll of league executives, coaches, and scouts had Knicks lower than all of them. But inside the league, the players have Bo ahead of all of them. And so now Bo joins his Broncos teammates, Zach Allen, who was 73rd on this list, Cortland Sutton, who was 68th on this list, who have already made this top 100. We surmise that PS2 is going to hear his name called.
1: Yep.
0: Quinn Miners is going to hear his name called. Garrett Bowles probably going to hear his name called.
1: Yeah.
0: And am I missing someone?
1: Nick Bonitto.
0: And Nick Bonitto.
1: Of course you miss him, right? You're going with the most. What was the conversation we were having, like, when Nick Bonitto with his 15 sacks and the Cortland Sutton with 1,000 yards?
0: Yeah.
1: You don't like Nick Bonitto, you're going with Cortland Sutton?
0: No, I think Cortland Sutton going for 1,000 yards likely. Is more likely than Bonitto notching 15 sacks.
1: And now you just forget my man right here.
0: That may be a coin flip, by the way. I'm not
1: top
0: sure.
1: 100.
0: Yeah, no, but all those guys. So that means if that comes to fruition, that means the Broncos will have six players on the NFL's top 100. So, like, really good representation from Denver. But it also means that Caleb Williams and Drake May are going to be ahead of Bo. And that means all these lists from the ESPN's anonymous polling, coaches, executives, and scouts, as well as Pro Football Focus, as well as Sports Illustrated, and it looks like as well as the NFL players will agree with those lists. The players themselves will agree with those lists that Bo Nix is definitively behind Caleb Williams and Drake May specifically. We think Jaden Daniels probably fell out of this list.
1: Yeah, I would think Jaden Daniels, after not playing much, is going to be off this list. He can come back and bounce back this year. Very athletic, very talented. He did it once. He can do it again. He has to go ahead and rethink some things if he wants to do that. But for Caleb Williams, EB, he almost went for 4,000 yards passing as well, 27 touchdowns and 7 interceptions.
0: That was Caleb Williams.
1: Caleb Williams, right? And there was big-time
0: plays.
1: You said
0: 27 and 7? 27
1: interceptions.
0: I mean, you're talking, that's almost a 4-to-1 touchdown-to-interception ratio.
1: Yeah, yeah, no, it's pretty good. It's pretty good. My question is, how far behind is Bo Nix to both Drake May and Caleb Williams?
0: What do you think?
1: So I'm looking at it like, okay, if Bo is 59, I can see someone like Caleb Williams 50. Let's just go 50 on the dot, right?
0: Ooh.
1: Where everybody thinks that he's better than Bo Nix. He's 50.
0: Phil, I think you're going to be off on this one.
1: He's 50.
0: I think there's just more room for
1: improvement, right? Just like Bo Nix, Caleb Williams still has a lot of improvement to do with staying in the box longer, like, you know, stepping into his throws, things like that. Accurate at times as well. But he is really good, even on the run. He's very explosive. So I can see him being in front of Bo, obviously. But for Drake May, maybe Drake May goes 45.
0: Oh, dude, I think you're way off on this too, man.
1: Why though?
0: Or not that you're way off, but your prediction is going to be way off on what the players view of Caleb Williams and Drake May.
1: So what do you think it's going to be for both those guys? Drake May, Caleb Williams.
0: So you say 50 and...
1: 50 and let's go 42.
0: Okay.
1: Drake May 42, Caleb Williams 50.
0: I mean, I think you're probably going to be 15, 20 spots off. And maybe I'm just simply off. But I think when the players, when this thing continues to unfold, I think the players' view of Caleb Williams and Drake May is going to be pretty darn high. I say Caleb Williams instead of 50, as you guessed, I'm going to say this guy is top 30, you know, somewhere like right around 30. And I think Drake May be in the 20s.
1: Well, so tell me how that works when Drake May, he wasn't on the list last year.
0: No, but this is very much, I'm glad you pointed that out.
1: Yeah.
0: This is very much a thermostat. It's just the current temperature. If someone like Lamar Jackson can go from inside the top 10 and slide 60 spots year over year.
1: That's insane.
0: To number 69, if they can do that for, you know, a lot of these players, King, Lamar Jackson, two-time MVP, right? it's an immediate reaction. And so when you have a quarterback who literally finished runner-up for the league MVP, I don't think you're going to see him outside the top 30. I just don't. And I think that players within the league gawk at the talent that Caleb Williams has that had him pick number one.
1: So the talent with Caleb Williams, I can understand. But like Drake May, when you look at the schedule and you look at like some of these defenses that played him in the playoffs, you think they're going to say, well, yeah, that man should be in the top 25 when he stinked in the playoffs. Like, that's where I have a problem with this. I don't know if the players are going to put Drake May at 25 if that is the case. Right? Like, we'll see how that plays out. But one really good year, and now he's just like, everybody wants to crown him.
0: But look what they did to Lamar after one really bad year.
1: And this is, again, where it's like, okay, is this, although it's the NFL's top 100 and the players are making these lists, I need to ask these players, do they truly think Lamar Jackson should be 69? Because the answer is going to be no. I can tell you that right now. We can have a bunch of players come on, and they're going to say Lamar Jackson should not be 69. Should he be number one or five? You don't have to put him in the top five.
0: Phil, who's lower on Lamar Jackson than me?
1: You always are. You're down on my man even when he's high.
0: I'm down on him because he's one of the largest playoff shrinkers we've ever seen from a player of his caliber. This guy's a multiple-time league MVP.
1: But we're getting ready to crown Drake May, who wasn't even...
0: He was terrible in the postseason.
1: Drake May that was the reason why the Patriots went to the Super Bowl.
0: Brother, he in the postseason, he was B.A.D. bad. He just was. But I'm saying, if this is a thermostat and you're willing to drop Lamar Jackson 60 spots, what are you going to do for someone who plays quarterback and just finished runner-up for league MVP?
1: I can see if he's been in the league a couple more years. Then it's like he's consistent. They understand that and you move on.
0: It's like a power ranking. It's like, what have you done for me lately? Right here, right now. Jaden Daniels went from offensive rookie of the year and like, where was he on this list last year? He was top 20, I think.
1: Was he?
0: I'm pretty sure he was.
1: I know he was like 30.
0: Top 25, or maybe, and now he's not even on the list. What have you done?
1: Well, we don't know yet. Don't know.
0: Well, I'd be surprised if he was on this list.
1: I would be too.
0: After the year that he had and the year Bo had, if he's still ahead of Bo, like that would be, you know. Dante, you got something real quick?
2: No, I was just curious about Phil saying that Drake May has a small sample size, even though his sample size of playoff games is much bigger than Bo Nix's. And I feel like Bo Nix gets the pass of, oh, he plays winning football.
1: He does.
2: And then when Drake May plays winning football, it's like, no, he got carried by the defense.

0: I'm prepare yourself. And I'll say this to Dante's point, because I think he makes, you know, a relatively fair one. I would my rebuttal, if I were Phil, I would say the one game that Bo Nix played in the postseason was better than any game that we saw from Drake May.
1: Bo Nix has played two playoff games.
0: He has both against the Buffalo Bills.
2: Yeah.
0: Right? One's a 30-7 loss, or 31-7 or 30-7, whatever that was.
2: Yeah.
0: And then the other one was the divisional round this year, which he outplayed Josh Allen.
2: Yeah. By the way, Josh Allen shrunk. He's a shrinker too. You get to the playoffs, you shrink, right?
0: Phil, he literally
2: horrible. It was 5 turnovers for Josh Allen.
0: It was not good on that day.
2: Shrinker.
0: Now, if you want to talk about him in a vacuum and say he shrunk on that day, you certainly can. But he went into that game. You know what I'm going to say. Finish my sentence for me.
2: I'm not finishing.
0: He
2: that.
0: Went into that game what? As what?
2: As what?
0: The number one touchdown to interception ratio in and NFL postseason happened? History.
2: And then what happened?
0: And he turned the ball over. Uh-oh. James Cook fumbled. Uh-oh. They did what the Bills do.
2: Isn't that what Lamar Jackson did one time? You like to say that?
0: No, touchdown no, interception no, ratio? No. It's much more than one time. Lamar, you should be able to finish the sentence too. For every touchdown pass Lamar has in the postseason, he also has a turnover.
2: Hey,
0: it's literally 1-1.
2: Both of them
0: they're
2: are
0: not. They're not. They've played each other multiple times in the postseason, and Lamar has always lost multiple times.
1: I have a question for Phil.
2: Does Josh win?
0: He wins more than Lamar.
2: Does he win the Super Bowl?
0: No, they're the Bills. The organization the Bills. Stinks. Phil, their defense is averaging 33 points a game given up in postseason losses.
2: Hey, but it's okay. There's shrinkers and there's growers, and right now Lamar and Josh, they're both shrinkers.
0: No, they're not in the same category.
2: Yeah, they're shrinkers.
0: One's actually more accomplished and becomes the worst version of himself in the postseason. Name me a larger playoff shrinker in this era of football than Lamar.
2: Josh Allen.
0: Okay,
2: Allen couldn't beat
0: Bo Nix.
2: No evidence. We just watched Bo Nix.
0: Phil.
2: Beat Josh Allen.
0: We're doing
2: Josh
0: this
2: Allen
0: again.
2: Going for five
0: I'm not doing
2: turnovers.
0: This again.
1: I got one more question for Phil before we break.
0: Okay.
1: You said you wanted to see Drake May throw the football around. Why would he have to throw the football around if they went 3-1 in the playoffs? If you're winning games,
2: the defense
1: would it have been a smart move for them to throw it around against the Broncos or to keep it low scoring and win the game?
2: Well, they tried to throw it around, they could.
0: You play the game you're in. They had the smart approach. And
2: shrinker.
0: I'm telling you, you're not going to have a good day when this list gets to Drake May. I'm just telling you. And I'm not saying he belongs there. But the view inside the league. We'll see what it is.
2: Yeah.
0: Time will tell. All right. If you want to react to any of that conversation, you can hit us up on the RamosLaw.com text line 303-713-1043. 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ESPN's analytics assigned the win probability in every matchup for Deion Sanders, Phil's King, and the Colorado Buffaloes. We'll go through it next.
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0: Having some fun here on a Monday. Ryan says, Phil just loves to argue. I will say he does know exactly what to say to get Zach going. And I'm here for it.
1: I'm an instigator. Back in the day, my mother used to say, you were the smart child. Well, thank you, Mama. Want to know why? Because I would start something with my brothers and sisters. Then I knew how to just kind of ease away, kind of go into the darkness.
0: Mm-hmm.
1: Zach, you know, my brother Zach, Cherie, Sparkle, Marcus, they just keep it going. Getting in trouble, you know, arguing. All of a sudden you look up, you're not arguing with me anymore. You're arguing with my parents. And now they're getting in trouble while I'm sitting there watching cartoons, baby.
0: So you're close enough to the fire to get warm, but not actually in it.
1: Yeah, exactly. Exactly.
0: Oh, I
1: get
0: love
1: your
0: it.
1: Toe in it.
0: I love it.
1: And get out.
0: I love it. All right. So ESPN's analytics assigned the win probability for every matchup for Deion Sanders and the Buffs. All right. So this is ESPN's proprietary model, Football Power Index, for short, FPI. All right. And it's real simple. We've talked about this for years. They gather every single data point known to man concerning the game of football, and then they put it all in the computer, and they simulate the game thousands of times, and it spits out a number, right? And so these numbers will change as the information and the data changes, all right? But for right now, from where we sit, we have a win probability for every game for CU, all right, starting with at Georgia Tech. In very early September, they're playing a Thursday night. I think it's September 3rd, I want to say.
1: Mm-hmm.
0: In Atlanta, the Buffs have a 42% chance to win, Phil.
1: Okay. That's better than I thought, ZB. I thought it was going to be like a 35, 33% chance, 42% chance for Coach Prime to go out there and prove to the world that he does have a football team that is ready to compete. Maybe he shocks the world again like he did his first season with the Buffs and playing TCU, and his son and Travis Hunter were able to go into TCU and win that game. So for Coach Prime, like, this is a big-time game for him, like, to show the world that, hey, we're not messing around, that I have been truthful about my coaching staff, and I feel like I have one of the best coaching staffs I ever had. All right, the players I brought in, I've rewarded them from these smaller division schools, and they're hungry and they're ready to show that they belong in the Big 12. And you have to go out there and play. But also for Coach Prime, like, hey, this is a welcome home situation where, hey, I'm from Atlanta. I played there, and I get to go back home and have a little bit of fun and hopefully add a win to it.
0: Well, this is, 42%. I think, I think you take that right now.
1: Yeah.
0: Then Weber State week two, Buffs have a 97% chance to win. That's sort of like a formality game. Just don't get hurt. At Northwestern in week three, the Buffs have a 47% chance to win, all right, on the road. Week four at Baylor. I was surprised at this number. According to ESPN's Football Power Index, they give the Buffs a 36% chance to win at Baylor down there in Waco. They're a better operation. I thought Dave Aranda was going to get fired not long ago.
1: I know.
0: But they have put together a decent little class, and we'll see what this looks like. But 36%, that's lower than I had anticipated before clicking on this. Texas Tech, man, this is the lowest of the season. According to ESPN's Football Power Index, the Buffs only have a 15% chance to win in Boulder against the Red Raiders.
1: The Red Raiders. I mean, they're buying these players, okay? They're buying their way to winning. How'd that go for them last year? Not good enough, right? Yeah, you had this team that you put $100 million into, or a lot close to that, and yet you don't get to where you need to go. So for the Raiders, let's see what they do. Now they don't have Sorsby.
0: Right.
1: Sorsby can't play because he's gambling on his teammates, just like ZV would gamble on me. If that was illegal, he'd be
0: I gambled on you against James Merrillat for a Shanahan steak dinner.
1: Yeah, you did
0: for 1,000 yards. Literally had your back before I even knew you. All right.
1: Shout out.
0: 15% likelihood against Texas Tech. Then you get to Utah. We're approaching midseason here. Utah in Boulder. All right. New operation. You're not at Rice-Eccles. You're up there at Folsom. No Kyle Whittingham anymore. They give the Buffs a 48% chance to win. That is a lot higher than I would have, guessed, considering that program in recent years and the dynamic against CU here. The following week at Oklahoma State. All right. So you're on the road. The Buffs have a 46% chance to win, according to ESPN's Football Power Index. K-State, now you're officially in the second half of the season. K-State at home, 56% chance the Buffs have to win. So they'll be a legitimate favorite in that game. The following week, down at in Arizona State, at Arizona State, rather, a 42% chance to win that game against
1: Dante Sun Devils.
0: Hey, real quick, give us a 20-30% or a 20-30 second synopsis on who Arizona State football is supposed to be this year. No Sam Levitt anymore, right? Kenny Dillingham still in the fold. Where are we at with the Sun Devils? Your Sun Devils.
2: My Sun Devils. Kenny Dillingham turning down Michigan to stay at ASU football school. But I think we're going to be good again. At this point, it's just you trust in Kenny Dillingham. There was a lot of turnover between his first good year when they went to the playoffs to even last year. And he is a quarterback whisperer. So there's a true freshman, Jake Fetty, who's in the running, and then a transfer from Kentucky, Cutter Bowley. One of those guys is going to get the job, but at this point, I think Dillingham's going to develop whoever that quarterback is. Strong running back transfers. I believe one's from Army and one was from a smaller school. I can't remember. Omarion Miller, wide receiver from
0: CU.
2: They also brought in a Boston College guy. He's a big guy, like 6'4". So the receiving core should be up there again. I think it's the kind of the model that Dion's brought in the last year of these under-recruited guys that are just dogs and going to go out there and play really hard. That's what Kenny Dillingham cares about. So stealing
1: Coach Prime's philosophy. I like it.
2: Well, I think it's a little bit the other way around. Okay. I think Dion's stealing Kenny's philosophy, but I think they're going to be a gritty team. I would guess 8-4 kind of team.
0: 8-4. Okay. So that's at Arizona State, later stages, with about 5 weeks left in the season down there.
1: So they're pretty much going to be cheeks. Got it.
0: We'll see. He's got a good track record over there. And then his old quarterback, Sam Levitt, is now going to play for Lane Kiffin at LSU. So keep an eye on that. A lot of talent on that LSU team. Houston, all right, in Boulder, ESPN's Football Power Index gives the Buffs a 51% chance to beat Willie Fritz's Cougars. And then there's 3 weeks left of the season at Cincinnati. This is a lower number than I expected against the Bearcats. The Buffs have a 41% chance to win. Central Florida, the final game of the year in Boulder, the Buffs have a chance, 68% chance to win, according to ESPN's Football Power Index forecast. So it's not going to fall like this every week, right? It's sports. It's not a computer game. But judging on these numbers, if it did fall out like this, the Buffs record would be 4-8. And I think there would be some upset people.
1: Oh, yes. I'm going to be one of them. Very upset. Look, I'm not looking for the Buffs to win 9 games this year. But because of what Prime has done and bringing in some certain coaches, okay, Brendan Marion with the go-go offense, adding some of these young players and players from these lower divisions that are hungry and want to prove that they belong there, and just being more experienced at the position at head coach with Coach Prime and being healthy. Let me say that again, and being healthy. Coach Prime's not worried about the cancer anymore. He can focus on his team and not worried about, hey, am I going to live this next day? Which we all know, like, it's scary. You never know when that next thing can go, come back and bite you in the butt. So I think that you're going to see a team that I'm not saying is going to win 4 games. I have them winning 6 games this year, maybe 7, but 6 games, going bowling, and then you build off this year.
0: All right, you want to react to that? You can hit us up, ramoslaw.com text line, if you so desire, 303-713-1043, as well as our YouTube chat powered by Sean Ponda. Do you remember that story from 2025 where a Denver Broncos coach punched a Denver police officer? Well, we have a follow-up to that story, and we'll give it to you next.
3: 4 straight 50-win seasons. A quiet offseason that's drawing bottom-of-the-league grades, and yet Vegas still has the Nuggets over-under at 49.5 wins. So, is Jokic enough to keep Denver in the conversation while the rest of the West gets better? 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The Fan.
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2: Yeah. This all got, this ain't no love.

0: The show has been sold out for a long time. And my wife and son Owen and Mia are in their car on the way down there.
1: Listening to Daddy right now, probably.
0: Maybe so. Maybe so. If so, hello. Daddy loves you guys. Have fun tonight. So I said going into the last commercial break that, do you remember that story? I kind of forgot about this, just to be honest with you. I kind of forgot. There was the story from back in February of 2025. So the calendar had just turned over from 24 to 25. And it was linebackers coach, outside linebackers coach, Michael Wilhoit. All right. He was on Sean Payton's staff, but he was fired from the Broncos after charges were filed in an alleged incident with a police officer at DIA. You remember he was like in the second lane and got out of his Ford Bronco and was going to handle something. And basically, like, he got back to the car, and you're not supposed to leave your car there unattended. And he got back to the car. And so the story went, like, the cop was like, hey, you can't do that. And the Broncos outside linebackers coach, Michael Wilhoit, told the officer, shut the F up. And the officer came back and said, hey, dude, you can't, blah, blah, blah. And apparently he told him the same thing again.
1: Yeah.
0: And then the cop walked up on him and, like, bumped him. And this Michael Wilhoit, Broncos coach, punched the officer. Like, knocked him, rocked his jaw, knocked him back. He, you know, I think hurt his wrist, I think, from the report, as he was trying to catch himself from, you know, being knocked out on the ground.
1: And Michael Wilhoit, yeah, that's a big boy.
0: It's a big boy.
1: You know, he was a linebacker in the league for some years.
0: He was. For Sean Payton.
1: Yes.
0: I want to say in New Orleans. And so all those charges, including second-degree felony assault of a police officer, have been dismissed. All right? That development happened last month, according to 9 News and 104.3 The Fan insider Mike Kliss. A civil case against Wilhoit is still pending. All right? So civil case, maybe get some money from that.
1: Yep.
0: Criminal case sounds like it has been dismissed. Now, the Broncos and Wilhoit may actually join forces again with this matter behind them. All right? And yeah. So there's a tweet from this morning, and it says, and this is from CBS Sports' Matt Zenitz. He said the Broncos are likely bringing back former Denver outside linebackers coach Michael Wilhoit as a member of their staff. Charges from a 2025 arrest that led to him being fired were dismissed in June. Before that, he worked for Denver in 2023 and 2024. Luca Evans of the Denver Post added that no agreement has been finalized yet with Wilhoit and the team. So it's unclear, but it seems like these two parties could be moving in the direction of getting back together.
1: Oh, there you go. A second chance, right? Everybody deserves a second chance. And maybe, like, this is like letting us know what's going to happen with Jonathan Cooper, right? When all that stuff gets cleared and the charges are dropped, if they're ever dropped, then maybe they're like, hey, man, we're not even thinking about moving you. Even if it's next year, like, you're part of this team for good because we believe in you. So how you feel about that? Charges are dropped.
0: And I, and this is noteworthy, he had no criminal history.
1: No criminal history.
0: So it did seem like it was just a really bad day for whatever reason, whatever. But that being said, even if you have no criminal history, you can't go around punching out police officers because you're having a bad day.
1: Well, you can't. But that police officer can't bump you either and didn't think he can use his power just because he's a police officer. Because if you take that the blue off and the badge and somebody just bumps you, what you gonna do, Z?
0: Yeah.
1: Yo, yeah.
0: But he's also in the wrong, right, in what he was doing. I see it both ways. I don't like someone assaulting a police officer. Doesn't sit well with me. But at the same time, if I had no criminal history, well, answer me this. If I have no criminal history, all right, and I knock out a police officer, am I getting hired back by the fan?
1: I mean, you probably... I would give you a second chance. I don't know what they're going to do. What do you think?
0: I feel torn on this because I think there should be real consequences for breaking the law. And and we live in a
1: hold on, breaking the law because he hit a police officer? If it was just a regular person, he'd be good?
0: No.
1: No.
0: You don't think he broke the law by punching out a police officer?
1: I mean, so I just asked you if it was somebody else. Is he breaking the law?
0: I'm asking you. Did he break the law by punching out a police officer?
1: So if a police officer can push you, say what he wants to say because he's a police officer.
0: But you're the one saying him, shut the F up when he's asking you to move your car.
2: Charges were dropped.
0: Charges were dropped.
2: So maybe it wasn't illegal.
0: No. That's not how this works.
1: Charges were dropped.
0: It doesn't retroactively not become illegal because charges were dropped. Like,
2: it's Colorado being soft on crime.
0: that's part of what I have a problem with. It's like you can do crazy stuff and you're just like out. Like, it doesn't really matter. It's like,
1: so this man doesn't deserve a second chance. I see where you're going with this, EB. Damn.
0: If he's got no other criminal history and did all the right things, I suppose, yeah, let's give him a second chance. That's ultimately where I fall. And you got fired. You were out of coaching for a couple years here.
1: Yeah.
0: So there was a real penalty. Yeah, give him a second chance. Just don't hit any more cops.
1: You can hit anybody else, just not a cop.
0: Don't hit anyone. How about that?
1: I agree with you on that.
0: All right.
1: Don't hit everybody.
0: We'll end with some agreement that you shouldn't go around punching people when you're the one illegally parked. All right. Best of luck to Coach Wilhite back in Denver. All right. We'll leave it there. We'll be back tomorrow.
1: Longest yards, baby. We're bringing the longest yards team in here, huh? Gridiron game.
0: They needed a bad boy. All right, we'll leave it there for now. We'll be back tomorrow at 2 o'clock. It's Denver Sports Tonight with Mike Rice and Dante Gomez. Next.
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